0: another punishment for Russia. I'm Lee Silasera, Fox News. A measure to keep money out of the hands of Russia's Vladimir Putin has passed in the House and is on its way to President Trump for his signature.
1: The Lindsey O. Graham Sanctioning Russia and Iran Act, named in honor of the late senator, aims to sanction Russian officials, banks, and a shadow fleet of tankers that keeps Russian energy moving. It also directs President Trump to impose up to 100% tariffs on the top five importers of Russian oil or natural gas. Supporters say it'll help put an economic stranglehold on Moscow, but critics say they worry President Trump will use it to target allies in the European Union and elsewhere. It had already been approved by the Senate, and now the House has given it a thumbs up by a vote of 262-159.
0: Fox's Jill Nato in Washington. President Trump reacting after the Federal Reserve decided to raise a key interest rate for the first time in 3 years.
2: The board is very hostile. They're very political. They're doing the wrong thing. They're a bunch of politicians or people put on by politicians.
0: But the president says he still has confidence in Fed Chair Kevin Warsh. The president made those comments before heading to North Carolina for a rally in support of Senate candidate Michael Whatley.
2: With your vote in this election, we're going to defeat the murderer and criminal protector. He's a murderer protector. The man who made North Carolina the talk of our country. The whole country was talking about it. For its violent crime, the radical left Democrat Roy Cooper on November 3rd. He's terrible.
0: Roy Cooper is the former governor of North Carolina. Fox News power rankings indicate that Senate seat leans Democratic. The president said last week he'll be holding campaign rallies across the country in support of Republican congressional candidates. 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
0: Sentencing for the man convicted for his role in the Afghanistan bombing that killed 13 U.S. service members.
5: Mohammed Sharifullah has been sentenced to 20 years in prison for the Abbey Gate bombing in 2021 at the Kabul airport. The defendant was convicted earlier this year on conspiracy to provide material support to ISIS. Prior to sentencing, family members of the 13 U.S. service members, 11 Marines, one sailor, and one Army soldier killed during the evacuation at the airport, gave victim impact statements. Their loved ones were helping evacuate people during the U.S. withdrawal from Afghanistan. Virginia U.S. District Judge Anthony Trenga said he would have preferred sentencing Sharifullah for each of the service members killed. Gernal Scott, Fox News.
0: Some retail staff are about to get a raise.
6: Amazon is boosting minimum pay for U.S. full-time core operations staff. It's raising the starting wage by $1 to $20 an hour. All employees will receive a grocery discount up to 20% at Whole Foods and 10% at eligible items on Amazon.com effective October 1st. And there's a new banking benefit for all employees with First Tech Federal Credit Union starting later this year. Amazon says average pay for its core U.S. employees is now nearly $24 an hour, worth

0: $32, including the value of its benefits package. Ginny Cosola, Fox News.
1: People may be complaining about higher prices, but they keep spending. Retail sales rebounded at a better-than-expected 1.2% increase last month after recording a revised 0.5% dip in July, as according to the Commerce Department.
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1: Carbon. Economists were anticipating a 0.7% gain for the month. Stocks slid after the Fed's decision to hike its key interest rate. The Dow lost 631. The Nasdaq minus 3. I'm Lee Silasera. This is Fox News.
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this hour. Headline. This is from Free Beacon. Mamdani taps, quote, gay communist for senior government role. The new advisor called for the abolition of police and undoing capitalism and condemned Gandhi as being an anti-black misogynist. I don't know. Maybe Gandhi was. Who knows? Remember that these people never take power without foreigners. Ever. Every time you look at New York and you see some new crazy thing, always remember it's foreigners who put Mamdani in that seat. And all the horrible crap that comes downstream from that is because we brought foreigners en masse in the United States of America. Speaking of which, El Sayed took money from a group that wants to dismantle the U.S. military around the globe. That would be Abdul El Sayed, the Democrat nominee for Senate in the state of Michigan. He never gets that nomination, and he doesn't sniff the Senate without the mass importation of foreign barbarians into the United States of America. It all comes back to that. And I hope he's not going to win, but let's be honest. With this interest rate hike and fuel going up, we know it's going to keep going up. We might have some true nutballs going to the House of Representatives in the United States Senate. We might lose some races that are going to make us sit up. Look, it's very real that we could lose this Texas Senate race. Bottom could be a United States Senator. He could. If this wave gets bad enough, he could. I saw something yesterday. Man, I have a hard time believing this, but it was pretty reliable. I saw something yesterday that Iowa, they have a governor's race this year. It looks like it's going to go to a Democrat, Iowa. This is the kind of thing that happens when gas gets too expensive. Remember that story I told you so many times? I just thought it was the most fascinating thing in the world. That during World War II, because we were supplying not only our troops, the entire world with everything, food, bombs, bullets, everything, because we were doing that, we had to tighten our belts at home, and the United States government stepped in and started rationing. And the FDR administration, I forget who it was, I think it was their Secretary of State who I was listening to, but he said, we couldn't believe, quite frankly, how wonderful the American people were about that rationing. They were okay with it. They were okay with limits on their sugar and limits on this and limits on that. The American people were fine with that up until it included one thing, gas. He said, we stepped in and tried to regulate how much gas they could have. We about had a friggin' rebellion on our hands. The American public votes on gas prices. Bush knew it. Obama knew it. Biden knew it. Trump knows it for sure. That's the kind of thing that can get Abdul El Sayed in the United States Senate. That's not good. Hey, Jesse. Your talk last night about young men being single really hit home and kind of made me feel like a loser. I'm 23, and a couple weeks ago, I had been invited to a girl's birthday party. I'd met her one time prior, and she was a dime. I was sitting on her couch with her and a couple of her friends just talking and having fun. Out of nowhere, she asks, who did you vote for? To me directly, singling me out in front of about five other people. I stand my ground and I go, I voted for Trump. Chaos ensued. You would have thought I set off a live grenade. After some babbling about Kamala and Newsom, she just says, you should leave. I stand up, put on my shoes, and walk out the door. I've been at a loss lately. This isn't the first time something like this has happened. These young women only care about murdering babies. All right, so remember why this has happened. The Soviet Union did the same thing. East Germany did the same thing. China really, really did this. What is it? Women have a motherly nature. That is how God created them. They just are. It's why they love puppies and babies. And they are created
It doesn't mean every woman's going to be one, but they are creating.

created to be mothers, to nurture a child, right? The communists work very hard to take those instincts and channel them to something different, making her the mother of the revolution. That's what she focuses on and becomes the mother of. And how does a mother, a really good mother, how does a mother operate when her baby is threatened? A mother will throw herself in a pit of alligators to save her baby. A mother will. A mother will do anything for her children. She will fight tooth and nail. She will do whatever she has to do to protect her babies. Now think about how effective this would be if you're a communist and you could take all these legions of American women, young American women, and make them mothers of your revolution. You have it's essentially a political army. Young single American women have become the vanguard of domestic communism in the United States of America. Married men vote Republican. Married women vote Republican. Single men vote Republican. One outlier, single women, by a large margin, vote Democrat. They are communist foot soldiers. My point in having that talk last night was pointing out that reality and letting you know as a young man that the clock is ticking. Because there's a smaller pool of young women for you to choose from in this country, you need to be asking women out on dates. I know this, look, I know some of this stuff hurts, and I know it's intimidating. As I said, I'm 45, old and married now. I was a young single man myself. I've gone through all this too. I know. Your heart starts pounding, and your boys are going to make fun of you. And if she says no, it's going to hurt. And if, I understand it is intimidating. Man, if you find yourself a dime who's not an America-hating commie savage who wants to abort your children, you better take her out to McDonald's tonight. Again, you don't have to marry her, but you have to get out there and talk to women. And by the way, we get them emailing this show. There are wonderful, wonderful young women out there waiting for you to ask. She's not going to approach you. You're the man. Suck it up and ask her out. Fortune favors the bold. We have to I talk to my sons about this all the time. I just spoke to both of them a couple days ago, this exact conversation I had with them. We talked about the commie nature of young women. And I explained, look, I know you're 16 and 17. James is about to be 18. I know you feel like you're young. Buddy, you should be dating. But whatever dating looks like when you're 16, right? Go to the movies or go bowling or something like that. But you should be putting yourself out there now. If you don't, the small percentage of women you have to choose from will disappear. And soon pick your age, who knows? Soon, you're 28. That's still young, very young man, 28 years old. Soon you're 28 and you're sending me emails, Jesse, they're all gone. I know they're all gone. I know. Now you're going to have to sift through some baggage and God knows what else. And by the way, you started this out with made you feel like a loser. You're not a loser. You went. You took a swing. All you can do is swing. And if I may, go look in church. Maybe you're not in a church attending person. Fine. I'm not here to preach at anybody. So it's fine. If you want your best shot as a young man at finding a sane, caring young woman who will potentially be a wonderful wife to you, wonderful mother to your children one day, there's no better place for you to look on this earth than church. Go into church. They're all dolled up anyway. I used to love going to church when I was a kid. All the chicks look great. Sorry, Lord. I was a young man. Anyway, they're all dolled up anyway. She might just treat you well. But what you can't do is sit it out and spend your time on the internet and then start looking when you're 35. I mean, you can do it, but the pool has shrunk, right? And that actually brings me to this. How do we change the hearts of these young women when it comes to the subject of abortion?
when every part of the

0: culture that surrounds them has pushed them to kill their babies, what chance do we have at turning that heart around, at changing that heart? In ultrasound, there's a very practical thing that has been wildly successful. It was not the overturning of Roe versus Wade. That's great. The thing that has been most successful is just letting her hear the heartbeat. Everyone else has told her it's a clump of cells, it's inconvenient, it's a this, it's a that. When a woman hears the heartbeat, these are women who are about to abort their babies. When they hear a heartbeat, they choose life almost every time. 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And it's tax deductible. 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We'll be back.
1: 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It's fine.
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0: on a wonderful, wonderful Wednesday, a hump day. Remember, you can email us your love, your hate, your death threats, jesse@jessekellyshow.com. So, and now that we have new management at various government agencies, we can fool ourselves into thinking that they're no longer the enemy. They're no longer bad. The FBI is a great example of this. The Trump administration, Cash Patel, they said, hey, we're just going to change how the FBI does business. Cash Patel is always out there saying things like, no, we're putting agents back in the field. And he's done that. Hey, we're arresting these most wanted people. We're arresting that. And he's done that, right? To his credit, he has done that. We don't have to talk about the guys, the brave whistleblowers who weren't brought back and made whole. That's another story. But okay. All right. So let's acknowledge those things. But remember that talk we had last night about Thomas Crooks? I mean, I named him last night, so I'm going to go ahead and just keep doing it. The guy who tried to kill Trump at Butler. And we had that long talk about all the funny business that was going on. Some of that stuff needs an explanation. Here was Cash Patel.
1: I think we looked at some 27 devices, exfiltrated all the data off of them, looked for connections to individuals in America and overseas, and we found no evidence that individual was literally even speaking to any other human being other than his parents who he resided with.
0: Now, I'm not calling Cash Patel a liar, but I'm not saying that at all. Do you believe the FBI has gone as far as they need to go in this whole thing after everything we talked about last night? Do you trust the FBI? Oh, speaking of which, here was Ted Cruz. Listen to this.
2: In 2021, the gun owners of America discovered a secret FBI program called NICS Monitoring, used to track firearms purchases of Americans who are legally eligible to buy a gun but merely suspected of a crime. Is that right?
1: Yes.
2: So, while DOJ and FBI is focused on their political enemies, they were ignoring violent crime. And that violent crime, tragically, had a human cost.
0: Why would the FBI be tracking lawful gun purchases? You've seen the things this organization has done in the past. Let's not lose sight of the fact that this organization should be disbanded. Now, that's not going to happen. I'm not naive. But that should be the goal. I don't trust them as far as I can throw them. Sergeant Smallhands, I'm getting sick of the lack of patriotism. Obviously, the foreigners and tribal H-1Bs don't care. But our fellow countrymen, even those on the right, making excuses for and defend the dilution of Native and heritage Americans and the systemic ethnic cleansing of young men. I can trace my family back. Okay. So there is something that I find extremely fascinating, and I'm hesitant to even put it out there because I know by putting it out there, I know I'm going to get some bonkers responses from possibly you on what I'm about to say, but I am fascinated by this concept. I really, truly am. If you look at the people, the politicians and pundits who are foreign interventionists. I know they're called neocons, but I'm really not trying to insult them if that's you. They just have a different foreign policy. You look at these people who are all in all the time on whatever foreign involvement there is. You know, they cheered on this stupid Iran business. We have to fund Ukraine. We have to, I mean, they're all in on this stuff. Okay, so that group of people. What explains this? That group of people

They're also the ones softest on immigration. What accounts for that? I was brewing on this morning. It's impossible not to notice. And again, many of these people are my friends, so I'm not going to name names or anything like that. It's impossible not to notice that politician or that writer or person on TV or radio who was cheering and cheering and cheering when we started dropping bombs on Iran. Those exact same people, they're the ones out there saying today, oh, foreigners are fine. Anyone can be an American. Oh, bring them in here and give them an American flag. They're just as American as you and me. The Venn diagram of those two groups is a singular circle, and I can't figure out the true reason why. And again, I know putting that out there means my email inbox is going to be like a Jackson Pollock painting. It's going to be a disaster. Jesse@jessekellyshow.com is the email. Feel free to send in your emails. But I can't make the connection in my mind what's going on there. You want Americans always involved abroad, but as far as domestically, I'll bring everybody here. Oh, they can all come. Well, hey, they make America better. It's the exact same people. I can't figure it out. It would make sense if it was opposite, right? No, I'm just super American patriotism and freedom. And yeah, go bomb all those guys. But back here at home, make sure our country's safe for Americans. But it's not that. And I can't figure out why. There's something going on there, and I can't figure it out. We'll be back.

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8: 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A massive fire engulfs a farmhouse in America's heartland. 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
8: 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Legend says he stalks Griffith Park in Los Angeles and is responsible for dozens of missing persons. 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

It is the Jesse Kelly Show on a wonderful Wednesday, a hump day. And that, as you can imagine, we were talking about that question I just posed during the break. And in case you're just now joining us, I guess to recap it, the question was this. It's impossible not to notice that the people who want America to militarily intervene all over the world, and maybe that's you, that's fine, they're oftentimes, almost always, the same people soft on immigration into the United States of America. Jewish producer Chris gave an unbelievably cynical answer to that question during the break, and I am not saying he's wrong, but I hope this isn't true. And Chris said, so do I. So here's what Jewish producer Chris thinks. He thinks these people only care about money and they don't care about America at all. That's the angle. Wars, remember, wars are profitable. Extremely profitable. Not for the people who are dying, but wars are moneymakers. They are now and they always have been. Vast quantities of money change hands when there is a war. This was true in the era of swords and shields, and it's true today in the era of ships and planes.

planes and missiles. War results in a huge exchange of money. Also, remember that slaves are profitable. Why do you think slavery has always existed? Just because human beings are prone to treat each other terribly? Slavery is profitable. For armies all throughout the history of the world, you know the booty they looked forward to the most when they were sacking a city? You might think it was gold lamps and gold bars and things like that. And don't get me wrong, they would take all the gold they could get their hands on. You know what the most lucrative thing was? Slaves. The Roman commanders, Julius Caesar did this kind of stuff, would give his soldiers a bonus. What was it? Little extra cheddar cheese? Nope. Here's a slave. Worth insane amounts of money. Slave labor is profitable. That's why America's corporations, so many of them, love bringing in foreigners. They can pay them less and own them. It's slave labor. Maybe Jewish producer Chris is right, and I hope that's not the case. Now, the reason I don't know that I necessarily buy into that is this. As I said, I'm friends with people all across the political spectrum. All across the political spectrum. I don't get in public fights with people. I don't trash my friends. So I'm friends with people all across the political spectrum. Many of the friends I have who are big-time foreign interventionists, I would consider them to be America-loving patriots. I just would. We have huge disagreements on foreign policy and all that stuff, but I have disagreements with my friends on everything. I would consider them to be patriots. So I hope Jewish producer Chris isn't right. But I don't know. What, Chris? Chris said it's not all of them, it's just the majority of them. Huh? I guess maybe. Look, how can I tell you you're crazy when I just put the question out there? Hey, Jesse, I remember several months ago you saying you'd never go to another convention, a Republican convention, and you had to figure out a way to get out of going to the midterm convention. It can't be a coincidence that your vacation just happened to coincide. That means happens at the same time. I know what coincide means, with the midterm convention. Okay, little background on this. I am old, crotchety, and boring. How old and what kind of an old curmudgeon am I? Here's what it is. You know my buddy Luis. We hang out all the time. He's my best friend. Our wives get along. We hang out all the time. Mexican. I'm sorry. Mexican heritage. He's as American as it comes. But he's Mexican, and they like to party. And they like music, and they're Mexicans, right? Every Mexican I ever knew is the exact same way. There's this new restaurant that opened in our area. He gets this reservation with his wife last week. We were supposed to go with him, but remember, I got sick on Friday, so we couldn't go. I had to bow out. They went without us. I, because I'm me, of course, asked him for a sit rep the next day. Hey, new restaurant. You know how much I like to eat. What are we dealing with here? And the first words out of his mouth were, you'd hate it. He said, I loved it. My wife loved it. Your wife would love it. He said, I would love it. You would hate it. And I said, why? Was the food bad? He said, no, food was absolutely dynamite. Delicious food. Great service. Clean place. It's really, really loud. The music is loud. The people are loud. It's a loud place. And I'll tell you what, if you could have seen me when he told me that, you would have saw my shoulders just sag. Because he's right. When I'm going out to eat, I don't want loud. I'm not going out to party. That's not who I am. I want quiet. Now, back to the convention thing. You know when I like talking to you? When you stop me in the airport. When you come up to me when I'm eating at Red Lobster or anywhere else. At a ball game. Hey, Jesse Kelly. I totally enjoy that. You know what I do not enjoy? Flying somewhere, staying in a hotel, and being surrounded by politicians and political pundits

0: and speeches at these conventions. And I'm not telling, by the way, I would encourage you to go to a convention. Normal people who aren't like me love this kind of crap. They love the speeches and the parties and the everything else. I have no interest in any of that at all. I want to do my show, and then I want to go home. Maybe I'll stop at Red Lobster on the way, and then I want to go home to my bed and my comfy clothes and my house and my dog and my everything else. Conventions are the worst friggin' thing in the world. And we had to go to the last one, the one that was in Milwaukee. And I actually enjoy Milwaukee. Milwaukee gets a bad reputation, but I love Wisconsin in general, and the food's good. So I actually enjoy Milwaukee. So this is not me bagging on Milwaukee at all. Oh, it sucked. There were people everywhere, absolutely everywhere. It just absolutely sucked. And I got made fun of by all my friends who went, because as soon as the show was over, I beelined it back to my room. And, hey, Jesse, you want to come out? We're having a party over here. Jesse, do you want to come speak on this panel? Jesse, nope, not interested. I'm in my room. I've got a good book. Not interested at all. And so, yes, I saw there was a midterm convention, and it was like 3 hours from my house. It was up in Dallas. I live in the Houston area. I'm not saying the vacation coincided with that on purpose, but I'm also not saying that. But that brings me to this gigantic problem, and it's one I've discussed with you before. In 2028, there'll be a big convention. That's where we'll choose our nominee and all that stuff. It's in Houston. Now, the suits are going to call me, and they're going to say, hey, we're doing a big setup. This is a big setup. You can broadcast from the convention. What possible excuse am I going to come up with to not go when it's in my area? I bet you it's going to be, I'm trying to think where it would be. I bet you it'll be 30 minutes from my house. 30 minutes from my house. And I desperately don't want to go. I'm going to have to lie. I'll have to come up with something. Chris, what about an injury? What? It's not all get like a neck brace or something. Or a foot brace. I sprained an ankle. Whatever it is, I have to come up with something. What, Chris? Chris said, sore throat, can't talk. No, I still want to do the show. I just don't want to go and do it from there. Anyway, let's talk about the Democrat world of make-believe next.
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Remember, you can email us your love, your hate, your death threats, jesse@jessekellyshow.com. And remember this. If you are a communist, the truth is not something you're interested in at all. In fact, you will get in trouble with the revolution if you tell the truth about things. Communists are not okay with lying. They are trying to lie. How many times have we talked about this? Trying to lie. They will take any issue, it doesn't matter what it is, and they will figure out a way they can lie about it so people do not discover how evil and destructive their ways are. They lie about everything all the time. As I told you a million times, all the time. They are lying at all times. That's how abortion became women's reproductive rights. They just always, they're always massaging the message to lie. That's the intention, is to lie. So we have to get that out of the way first. It's not that they're okay with it. They want to do it. Combine that with this. All those lies, the result of all those lies that come from Democrat politicians, Democrats in the media, which is virtually the entire media, the net result of all that is there are legions of Americans who live, work, and worship in a world that is not real. We've said it before.

0: If you have a Democrat in your life, I guarantee you they have said things to you that blow your mind how anybody could still believe that. You probably have even told them, what? That's been debunked. We even have the documentation. What? Guarantee you the Democrat in your life thinks Donald Trump called Nazis very fine people. The world of make-believe is not only constructed to keep your liberal Aunt Peggy trapped inside of it, it is constantly maintained and reinforced by new lies. Every new lie that comes out from the communists, think of it like a fresh coat of paint on that world of make-believe your liberal Aunt Peggy lives, works, and worships in. And that is exactly why they will come up with the most obvious hoaxes in the world, obvious to anybody with two brain cells to put together, and they'll put them out there anyway, and they know that everyone with brain cells will call them a liar. They'll say it's not real, but it doesn't matter because you are not the intended audience. The intended audience is your liberal Aunt Peggy on Xanax, bitter, miserable, and she will believe it. You want an example? This is actually from last week. I didn't even get to it, but Mark Kelly is this dirtball senator, Democrat from Arizona. He puts this out on social media, I kid you not. Quote, on a flight from Boston to Phoenix, and this note was in my seat when I returned from the restroom. I think this shows how much an entire generation is struggling, whether it's my own kids or a random person on a random flight. Young people are frustrated. There is massive anxiety about the uncertainty of the future. This government is, okay, so you got it. He takes a little shot at Trump's golden age at the end, but he also posts the note. Senator Mark Kelly wants you to believe that he got up to go pee-pee and someone penned this note and left it on his seat. And the note says, Senator Kelly, I'm 25 years old with a college degree, 4 years into my career, and I'm just barely scraping by. I cannot see myself ever being able to afford kids or a home. Every day, a financially secure future feels further and further out of reach. Please fight for affordable housing and health care. I'm quite literally begging you. Signed, an everyday American. There is not a single person with any intelligence who believes that this is authentic. Obviously, Mark Kelly wrote this himself, posted it on social media. Everybody knows that. I know that. You know that. Your liberal Aunt Peggy will believe it. The world of make-believe is created and constantly maintained with new and improved lies about everything. They just lie all the freaking time. They can't help it. I know you're already onto this because I know you're taking your chalk, right? You are already a subscriber to the greatest natural herbal supplements on the planet. I was not, before I discovered chalk, a natural herbal supplement guy. Just didn't. I'd heard all their work, they work, but I always kind of blew it off. I'm sure that stuff isn't even real. It's probably all fake. All right, I'll start taking this male vitality stack from chalk. 5 years I've been taking it now. Every single day. They have female vitality stacks if you're a lady, male vitality stacks if you're a man. They have a chalk lip powder, this pack full of vitamins and minerals. You take it in the morning. They have. By the way, they have way more than this. I just tell you what I take. They have a pre-workout. It's all natural called Chad Mode. 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You want one? Go get a subscription. If you don't like it, give it 2 or 3 months. If you don't like it, just cancel it. 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Here was Dome.
1: So today is National Voter Registration Day, and I have two requests of you. Number one, please check your voter registration status. I know you're pretty sure that you are registered, but you know they've been cheating out there. They've been purging voter rolls. So please check your voter registration status. And then number two,

0: text everyone on your group chat and let them know.
1: They've been cheating out there. Remember that world of make-believe we just talked about? I know you probably stood up and said, what? Republicans don't cheat in elections? I wish they would. Everyone knows Democrats cheat in elections. Not your liberal Aunt Peggy. Your liberal Aunt Peggy genuinely believes Trump is going to send the military to the polls. She believes that the Republicans are removing American Democrats from the voter rolls. That's, of course, not happening. Dead people are being removed. Illegals are being removed. There's no American citizen who's being removed or living American citizen who's being removed from the voter rolls. But they have to always lie about everything at all times. They're just thieves and liars.
2: The biggest problem with finding fraud is actually that the states where it's worst are also the states that have the least willingness to cooperate with what we're doing. So when you look at some of the bigger ticket items for fraud, you know, you're looking at Medicare fraud in California. People who are illegal, people who aren't even like human beings. They're just like a completely made up, you know, shell of a person. But unfortunately, the state of California is not actually helping us fight back against that particular fraud. Or we know that there are hundreds of thousands, maybe more, illegal aliens in Illinois, New York, and California who are on Medicaid. That obviously is billions and billions of dollars to provide health care to those people. So the basic fraud that exists is the big programs in states that have allowed themselves to be overrun by illegal immigration.
1: They're all thieves and liars. We still have an hour left. Not only am I going to get to emails, Scott Bessent tore somebody apart. That's always a good thing. The media continues to run puff pieces about foreigners, all that and more. Hang on.
3: Thousands of women gave up everything to follow Mother Teresa.

0: Fox News. With just 8 weeks until the midterms, President Trump in North Carolina in support of Senate candidate Michael Whatley.
1: He's strong on crime, strong on your economic world. He's fighting all the time. Everything he wants is really common sense and good for you and borders.
0: Whatley is locked in what's expected to be a tight race against former North Carolina Governor Roy Cooper. After the Federal Reserve raised a key rate for the first time in 3 years, the president said,
1: interest rates are artificially high. Interest rates in the United States should be 1% or less because we are the best credit in the world by far with all that money pouring in.
0: The central bank also signaled another rate hike could happen later this year. This coming after the president's choice to lead the Fed, Kevin Warsh, took over, though the president said earlier today he still had confidence in Warsh. The FBI says it's foiled a Russian intelligence plan to kill a Russian dissident living in the U.S.
2: Court documents say Russia's Federal Security Service, the successor agency to the KGB, has been trying to pay people in the U.S. and some European nations to kill Russian dissidents. The FBI says one of the targets was a Russian living in Washington, D.C. Three Russian intel members are accused of recruiting a man from Brooklyn to spy on and kill the dissident.
0: Fox's Jill Nato. The man was promised between $1,000 and $1,500 to spy and another $40,000 to kill the target, but he refused to commit murder. The three intel members are still at large, along with two more who are believed to have tried to carry out similar plots in Europe. Texas has put to death James Norman, convicted in the 2005 fatal shooting of three people during an attempted robbery at his neighbor's home. 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
0: A lawsuit could soon be filed against Utah Valley University by the family of Charlie Kirk.
4: Attorneys for Charlie Kirk's family have filed a wrongful death notice accusing officials in Utah of failing to prevent his assassination a little more than a year ago. The notice is required under state law before the family can file a formal claim or lawsuit and names the school and its then president, campus police, and the state of Utah. They say a string of, quote, reckless decisions by school officials left Kirk vulnerable to a rooftop sniper while he was debating students in an outdoor courtyard. UVU responded saying they are, quote, aware of the notice of the claim and that its focus remains on supporting our campus community. Tyler Robinson is charged with aggravated murder in Kirk's death, and a judge has ordered the case to proceed toward trial. Tanya J. Powers, Fox News.
0: New safety concerns over a commonly used antibiotic after a study found it may be linked to a higher risk of death in adults.
5: A global study published in JAMA Network Open shows researchers reviewed 110 randomized clinical trials involving more than 22,000 patients who received acephapime or another antibiotic used to treat pneumonia, urinary tract, and skin infections. That overall, 6.6% of patients given acephapime died, compared with 6.2% receiving another drug. The research points to dosing as a possible factor, though doctors caution the findings don't prove cefepime itself caused the deaths. They're also calling for additional guidance and research to better understand the drug's safety. Jeff Manasso, Fox News.
0: A new AP NORC poll finds Americans are growing more concerned about the environmental impacts of AI, with about half of Americans extremely or very concerned about the environmental impact. That's up 12 percentage points.
6: It's that time of year again. You know what I'm talking about. When you're just driving along and all of a sudden...
7: Oh, dear.
8: What's wrong?
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6: 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It's deer season. Your car gets bucked up, we can fix it. 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That's what we do. If you're in Yankton or the surrounding area, call us. 605-665.

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1: Points from last year, about 6 in 10 Americans want to limit the number of new data centers that can be built. Most Democrats and Republicans support limits. I'm Lee Silasera. This is Fox News.
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0: It is the Jesse Kelly Show, final hour of the Jesse Kelly Show on a wonderful, wonderful Wednesday. We'll talk about how dumb so many of these people are, and I have a solution that you're going to hate. I'm, of course, speaking about Congress. The media is still running a protection racket as hard as it possibly can for foreigners. We'll talk about that and the why. We'll get to some emails, get to other things. Also, I'm looking for a hobby. I might need your help with that. All that and so much more to come in the final hour of the world-famous Jesse Kelly Show. So, I have all kinds of things, positions on issues, things I say that are unpopular. Some things, because I have my own opinion about things, some things don't land that well with a lot of people, and I get it. Probably my least popular take is this. The House of Representatives and the United States Senate, the members in those groups are severely underpaid. Severely underpaid. Let me explain. Before you start throwing things at the radio, let me explain. Here's how the private sector works. You get what you pay for. You just do. If you have a job that pays $20,000 a year, you're not going to get the cream of the crop showing up to try to get that job. Because if you have the ability, the skills, whatever it is, to make more money, you're not going to settle for $20,000 a year. If you have a job that pays $1 million a year, you will have the cream of the crop showing up competing for that job. In life, as much as I hate this, and we all know Jewish producer Chris hates it, you get what you pay for almost all the time. You get what you pay for, and that includes employees, by the way. That includes employees. Now, let's talk about Congress, the House of Representatives, the Senate. I'm going to play you an exchange. This is Scott Bessent, you know, Scott Bessent's Treasury Secretary, billionaire, super sharp guy, super sharp guy. He's always verbally just destroying people. He's being interviewed, I guess, in this hearing by Sean Casten. Listen to how this goes.
1: No, I'm asking whether the agreement that you have promised to provide between Treasury and the government of Venezuela has been modified since the flows moved from the Qatari account into
2: Treasury.
1: Well,
2: if there's an auditor, it's obviously been substantial.
1: This is not an audit question. This is a...
2: If they are taking direction, they...
1: I'm asking about the agreement...
2: I'm not sure you know what you're asking.
1: Please don't judge me, and I'll try not to judge you. You are asserting that you have control over assets that were not coercive in their standing in front of creditors. That's predicated on the existence of an agreement between the U.S. government and the Venezuelan government that you promised to provide with us. Do you understand what I'm asking you?
2: I'm not sure you understand what you're asking.

0: And of course, the guy had no idea what he was asking. This is not to call out Sean Kasten. You know how many people in the House and the Senate are just morons? Have you ever heard, Chris, do we have some, I'm sure we have one somewhere, an audio cut of Mazie Hirono? Mazie Hirono is a United States senator. She represents Hawaii, senator from Hawaii. Mazie Hirono is not dumb for a senator. If you met this person out in public, you would say, this lady is a moron. It's a complete and utter moron. She's an idiot in every way, and yet she sits in the United States. This is a United States senator.
1: I think that we very much need to acknowledge that climate change is upon us. There are whole states, by the way, Jake, where you can't even use the words climate change because they still have a hit in the sand attitude. But for example,
0: you can hear it in her voice. She's just a moron. Now, how do we change that? I don't want morons there. I want smart, capable people there. Well, Congress makes, I'm certainly not thumbing my nose at this because it's a lot of money, roughly 170 grand a year. I know they always update it, so I haven't looked, but around 170 grand a year. Okay, that's really good money. Is that giving us the cream of the crop? If we start shopping for a new producer here on the Jesse Kelly Show, and we offer $20,000 a year for a new producer, you think some hotshot producer is going to start walking through the door? Do you think we're going to get the cream of the crop? The cream of the crop is not, it's not what you're going to get for $170,000 a year. You're going to get legions and legions of morons who are only there because they can't do anything else. That they're not qualified to do anything else. They're soulless and useless enough that they'll go be in the House of Representatives or the United States Senate, but they can't, they're not capable of making it in any other walk of life. None. What if we paid them $1 million a year? I'll tell you what. Look, you'd still have corrupt people, there's no question about it. And you'd still have communists in there, no question about it. You would get some level of intelligence, though. You would get an increased level of ability and intelligence. And I know this because that's how the business world works. You get what you pay for. Jesse, don't ever let kids choose the pizza if you're paying for it. Oh, this is about that Pizza Hut decision the boys made the other night. If you're right, or you're right about their underdeveloped palates. Anyway, maybe I missed it, but who did Luke choose as your proxy partner for the pickleball match? And how did they do? Well, they sucked. And let me just warn you right now, if you're a parent of boys, I don't know that this is the same case with girls, and the friends I have who have girls, they mostly say this is not the case, but I will tell you something about boys. Boys are naturally going to be more independent and adventurous, and boys, they are going to want to leave you when they get old enough. They just are. I was the same way. This is not an insult to boys. I love that Lewis and Clark adventurous spirit. Boys are going to walk out on you. Doesn't mean they're never going to talk to you again, but Ab was talking to one of her girlfriends yesterday. Her daughter's off at college. The daughter FaceTimes with mom 2 or 3 times a day. She'll FaceTime with mom and have dinner with them. Lady was talking about how wonderful it is. Yeah, Luke turned 16, got his license. We haven't seen him since. He's just out. He's working out with buddies. He's doing this. He's doing that. He's got practice. He's gone. So I was supposed to play with Luke in that pickleball tournament on Saturday. Told you I got sick. Couldn't do it. I had to break the news, air fingers quote, to Luke, that I could not go to the pickleball tournament. He'd have to find somebody else. He was thrilled. He was thrilled because he immediately called up one of his meathead friends, and the kid, of course, agreed to it, and those two meatheads went

0: got slaughtered in the first round of the pickleball tournament, of course, but he was happy that his father, who loves him, was not going to be his pickleball partner. Happy about it. I'm warning you now, fathers, and more importantly, ladies, it hits you like a ton of bricks. It's like they operate as if they've been chained inside the house their entire lives. And when they get a license, or maybe when they graduate at some point in time, it's like the chains break and they just explode and they're gone. You don't have them anymore. It's something. That Ob says, and I don't know where she heard this, Ob says having a son, it's like an 18-year-long slow goodbye. That's what it is. And I'll tell you what, I'm sure she heard that on some weird woman's movie or something like that, or read it in some weird book, but it's friggin' true. I'll tell you that much. They just leave you, and they go, and I'm proud of them. I don't want kids stuck at home in the basement, right? I want them to be independent, go have an adventure, go live your life. But I'm glad they got crushed in pickleball. What, Chris? I wouldn't have gotten crushed. I'm a pickleball master. It's a lot of this is due to my incredible height. If you lob one of those, I have a huge wingspan. I have incredible height. And really, my instincts on the pickleball court are what set me aside. Really a professional pickleball player's instincts. That's what I bring there. I may not have all the physical what, Chris? How are my knees holding up? You don't have to bring up old stuff. For your information, I wear a knee brace. That way there'll be no swelling or anything like that. I want you to switch your cell phone service. I want you to switch your wireless plan to Pure Talk. I want you to do this for a couple different reasons. First, money. Let's just be honest about it. Money. These phone plans, they're unbelievably expensive. You know, if you switch to Pure Talk right now, you get your first 3 months of talk, text, and data for $15 a month. What are you paying? A fraction of the cost of the big guys, and they're on the exact same towers, the same cell phone towers. So you're not going to be dropping calls. Okay, so that's just the money side of it. Let's do probably the most important thing. Pure Talk hires Americans. No other corporation seems to do that anymore. They're all bringing in foreign slave labor. But when you pick up your phone and dial #250, you will speak to an American who speaks English, and they're nice to you? Helpful? Not trying to run you off the phone? Dial #250 and say Jesse Kelly. #250, say Jesse Kelly. We'll be back.
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Remember, you can email the show, Jesse at jessekellyshow.com. Your love, your hate, your death threats. Hey, Bronco, the whole Lindsey Clancy saga seems to be just the inevitable mission creep of a militant feminist abortion culture. He goes on and says a bunch of other things. Well, of course, we have, and I already discussed why earlier, but we have created legions of American women who are just dyed-in-the-wool communists. And they're doing what communists do. Remember all those quotes? I'm not going to go play a bunch of them for you now, but all those quotes from those jurors, they were clearly, clearly thinking well beyond the trial. They were thinking well beyond a guilty, not guilty, the facts of the case. The one lady flat out came out and said, well, it'll help other women. For her, she was serving a higher cause. And this is not only hurting the dating pool out there, the fact that we have so many women like this, it's making a fair trial impossible in certain areas. Impossible. We are going to face in the coming years, look, I'm not trying to be a Debbie Downer about it, but it's true. In the coming years, we are going to face some shocking trial verdicts. There are going to be verdicts, many of them that come down, they're going to blow us away. Remember, in a blue area, if you're a Republican, you have no chance. And if you're a Democrat in a blue area, it's basically a get-out-of-jail-free card. Remember, we've talked about this story before, but it still just blows me away. There's a video, and you can go watch it. I've seen it with my own eyes. There's a video out, Washington, D.C., some fruity Democrat, I think it was a Subway sandwich he had in his hands, walks up to federal agents in uniform.

walking through Washington, D.C. This is on video. I can't stress that enough. At some point, after he has his little fruity hissy fit, he takes his foot long and he spikes it off the guy's chest. That's assaulting an officer on camera. That's assaulting a federal officer on camera. Yeah, got off scot-free. And it doesn't take many. It doesn't take many to poison the well. It's, remember, the idea behind having jury trials is that it's going to make the system, you know, more fair, and it's going to give the people a say. But what if a high enough percentage of the people are so completely broken, soulless, and just have lost it, that jury trials aren't fair anymore? I'm telling you right now, there are going to be, and there have always been shocking verdicts, don't get me wrong, there are going to be many, many more verdicts in the future that blow us away. Look, we know now because of what they said. Remember the OJ trial? And OJ got off, and really everybody knew OJ did it. It was very obvious to anyone, OJ did it. But then it came out afterwards that there were black jurors, one of the old ladies, an old black lady, she flat out admitted, they said not guilty out of retribution for what happened to Rodney King. Rodney King had nothing to do with that trial at all. Just people get on these things, and when they're broken and bitter and miserable enough, they believe they're doing some sort of a higher calling while they're there. It's bonkers, but it's true. Jesse, please tell me you watch Alone on the History Channel. The dude that won it is from Slovenia. I do not watch Alone. I don't really watch very much TV, but Slovenia has, remember, I just went on vacation there, has all kinds of world champion rock climbers and things like that. And there's a reason. I've said this many times before. I've lived everywhere, and I don't currently live in the mountains. Mountain people are almost always the toughest people. Mountainous environments are just, they create tougher people. Mountainous and cold, I should say. Mountainous and cold. And I say this as a soft guy living in South Texas right now, where it's hot all year long, and we don't have so much as a hill in the Houston area. So I'm not, believe me, I'm not saying that I'm one of those guys. But mountain people, always tough as nails. Oh, they're in better shape. The environment itself is so harsh. I mean, in Bozeman, in Montana, where I grew up, you can get killed real easy up in the mountains. The mountains themselves can kill you real, real easy in a million different ways. Mountainous countries just create hardier people. Jesse, I've seen a bunch of videos and articles recently about the coming debt crisis. You touched on this before, but can you explain what it looks like for normal Americans? His name is Reed. Well, I figured in the wake of today's news about interest rate hikes going up, gas prices going up, it's probably a good time to have this talk. So let's break this down. First of all, what does a debt crisis truly look like? Well, I just mentioned Europe. Let's talk about this. In Europe, we were in Croatia for a little bit. We're walking through this town, and everywhere you looked, there were clothes hanging out the clothesline to dry. Now, maybe you do this at your house. We did this when I was a child, but It was like it was every single house. The clothes were hanging out above the street to dry. They don't have dryers in their homes. There was no air conditioning in this little town in Croatia we were. No air conditioning. None. Zero. Scorching hot, by the way. No air conditioning. Gone. We'll talk about the debt crisis next. Maybe someday she will be all mine. We are living in a defining moment. Today, a woman facing unplanned pregnancies can order the abortion pill online, often before anyone has the chance to tell her she is loved, she is not alone, or that there is hope. At Preborn Network Clinics, mothers are welcomed with compassion, practical support, and a free ultrasound. And when she sees her baby and hears that tiny heartbeat for the first time, fear often gives way to hope. In fact, more than 80% of abortion-vulnerable women choose life after seeing their baby on an ultrasound at a Preborn Network clinic. That one moment can save a baby's life and open a mother's heart to the hope

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It is the Jesse Kelly Show on a wonderful, fantastic Wednesday. Remember, if you miss any part of the show, you can download it. iHeart, Spotify, iTunes. Okay, so the debt crisis. Let's talk about it in a frank way. What does it mean for you? The national debt, $37 trillion, all these things, they're numbers that are way too big. We can't comprehend them. They're beyond our mind. Well, at least Chris's mind. It's not beyond my mind, but they're beyond human comprehension. The numbers are so big, and it doesn't necessarily feel real. Well, let me give it to you. I mentioned Europe. You know, they don't have dryers in their homes. Thousands of Germans have died this year from the heat, because there's no air conditioning around. You think to yourself, Europe is, they're just like us. You know, they talk a little weirder and they smoke more cigarettes than we do. And of course, they don't work the same hours we do. But for the most part, Europe's just like us. I'm here to tell you this. They have a much, much lower standard of living than you do. Much lower. Significantly lower. The reason is they do not have the money to purchase all the creature comforts that you and I purchase and probably take for granted. I bet you have air conditioning in your home. I bet you even scoffed at the idea that you wouldn't have air conditioning in your home. I bet you have air conditioning in your home. Europeans don't. I realize there are exceptions to that, but Europeans don't. What does a debt crisis look like? A debt crisis looks like this for you and me. Europe. You just can't afford anything. Value of the dollar goes down enough. Interest rates go high enough, because that would also come with the debt crisis. Interest rates high. Value of the dollar down. It looks like your last 5 years, to be honest with you, and even worse than that. You know how you've lost 50% of your purchasing power, roughly, in the last 5 years? Terrible. That's a debt crisis. You can't afford to do this now. You can't afford to eat out. You can't afford fuel. You can't afford to fly. You get what I mean? That's what the debt crisis looks like for the entire country. Obviously, there will be people who are wealthy enough, they can get out of that and they can live past it. But for the vast majority of people, that's what a debt crisis looks like. You can't afford the power bill anymore. Honey, shut the AC off. Open the windows. We'll do the best we can to get by. You can't afford to drive across town to see your mother because gas has gotten so expensive. On top of that, if the debt crisis, if it happens to align with this, with the coming problems for Social Security and Medicare, at the same time, the value of the dollar seems to be going down. We might have seniors in the country who rely on these programs getting a cut to these programs. Remember that interview I did with Tiana a while ago? She's one of these, you know, legal detail nerd people. And she dropped it on us that in 2032 or 33, the exact date is not fixed, if Congress doesn't do something, the way the law reads, Social Security is going to get a 24% cut across the board. That's not the distant future. That's real soon. You know how many people, maybe it's you, rely on those Social Security checks? Maybe it's their only source of retirement income. That's not usually the case, but it happens. But oftentimes, it is a critical supplement for their retirement income. That Social Security check pays for this insurance or that thing or that. It just, that check comes. 24% reduction like that?

0: What's that mean? Think about how many people, think about this. For older people, when you combine that with the reduction in the value of a dollar, how many are going to have to move out of their homes and back in with their children? Look, not that it's the end of the world to have mom or dad under your roof. I'm not saying that, but what if you don't want to? How many are going to have to throw up a for sale sign and say, honey, you got an extra bed? Mom has to come home. We're going to see a reduction in our standard of living that takes us down to where so many other parts of the world live. That's going to be the result of a debt crisis. That's what it looks like. You can't afford the clothes. You can't afford the food. You can't afford the gas. You can't afford it. You can't afford the things you've been able to afford. And maybe right now you think, I'm already broke. And maybe you are. I'm certainly not dismissing your financial situation. There are levels to broke. There are levels to broke. Look, when I was a kid, certainly when we moved to Montana, we didn't have a lot of money. I've told you this story before. I got a frozen pizza for Christmas one year. That was my gift. That was all we could afford. I got a frozen pizza. I wasn't homeless. I had clothes on my back. I had shoes to wear. We had a car. We had a car. It worked. It wasn't some brand new fancy thing. But there are people who grow up who don't have all that. There are degrees to broke. And wherever you are in life, you get broker with the debt crisis. And the frustrating part about the debt crisis thing is it's inevitable. Because there's no appetite in Washington, D.C. on either side to cut spending. They all want to spend more, and they want to spend more. And to be frank, to defend them, that's what the people want. If you go look at the polling on the issues people care about. And it doesn't just have to be this election cycle. Go look through the last 10 election cycles at the issues people care about. You see debt on that list anywhere? Government debt? The people are not crying out to stop the spending. Oh, when Democrats get elected, Republicans will step up and say, we don't have $1 trillion for this climate change bill. We'll get mad. You'll get mad. We don't have the money. Look at the debt. Okay? Then Republicans get elected. They have their own $1 trillion bills that go to different things. And you know what? Yeah, the Democrats will complain. But if you're a Republican politician or a Democrat politician, you're not worried about losing your job when you spend money. When you drive up the debt and when you drive up the deficit, you are not going to get some huge pushback where you get primaried or lose on election day. You know what will guarantee an election loss? Cut spending. We're going to cut this. I used to talk about it all the time when I was running for Congress. I'd talk about cutting spending, cutting this, cutting that. And you would inevitably get people and they would say, well, what do you want to cut? Well, of course, because I was stupid and still remain stupid, I would just flat out tell them, well, that's got to get cut and that's got to get cut and that's got to get cut and that's got to get cut. And my campaign guys try to pull me aside and tell me, can we kind of leave that more vague? People don't want spending cuts. They think they want spending cuts, kind of, but they don't vote that way. They'll vote on all kinds of other things. They'll even vote, like right now, people are going to vote on affordability. We might be in a bit of trouble when it comes to that with the interest rates and gas prices, but people are going to vote on affordability. I wonder how many people voting on affordability this November understand how much government debt is driving the unaffordability in this country. Printing of money, endless printing of money, endless deficit spending, has put us in a place where we're going to see our standard of living tick down and tick down and tick down and tick down. And I don't think there's anything that can stop it. So we just got to live our lives and we'll try to support each other as best we can and get through it as we try to weather this storm. And we'll get through it at some point in time, but it's coming. All right. Hang on.
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0: It's officially the dog days of summer all across the country. But now-

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0: It is the Jesse Kelly Show, final segment of the Jesse Kelly Show on an amazing, wonderful Wednesday. And you can email us your love, your hate, your death threats, jesse@jessekellyshow.com. I love this stuff. I love this fraud task force stuff.
1: The biggest problem with finding fraud is actually that the states where it's worst are also the states that have the least willingness to cooperate with what we're doing. So when you look at some of the bigger ticket items for fraud, you know, you're looking at Medicare fraud in California. People who are illegal, people who aren't even like human beings. They're just like a completely made up, you know, shell of a person. But unfortunately, the state of California is not actually helping us fight back against that particular fraud. Or we know that there are hundreds of thousands, maybe more, illegal aliens in Illinois, New York, and California who are on Medicaid. That obviously is billions and billions of dollars to provide health care to those people. So the basic fraud that exists is the big programs in states that have allowed themselves to be overrun by illegal immigration.
0: Now listen to Todd Blanche.
2: That there were 12 daycare fraudsters who were arrested this morning for funneling more than $10 million intended to help low-income families pay for childcare to what were really just completely bogus daycare facilities. Now, all 12 of these individuals were naturalized citizens from Syria, Afghanistan, Sudan, Iraq, and Somalia.
0: This is a very good thing. J.D. Vance is out there, obviously, pitching as hard as he possibly can to try to preserve some GOP seats in the midterms. He said this.
1: There's a lot of good that's been done, but there's a lot of work left to do. Don't give power to the people who cause the problems that we're fixing. Give us another chance or give us another couple of years to continue to work on the amazing things that we've been doing for the past.
0: All right, I'm going to stop because I'm going to replay it again and let him speak. He goes on another 30 seconds. J.D. Vance is an excellent messenger. And look, hey, we're trying to fix the problems Democrats created. Democrats are insane. That's good messaging. I'm not complaining about the messaging at all. But, man, when you're saying give us another chance a month and a half before the midterms, whew, that's not good.
1: There's a lot of good that's been done, but there's a lot of work left to do. Don't give power to the people who cause the problems that we're fixing. Give us another chance or give us another couple of years to continue to work on the amazing things that we've been doing for the past 2 years. And the second argument I'd make is even if you don't agree with us on every issue, the other party is consumed by craziness. They're consumed by people who want to steal everything, who want to give the country over to illegal aliens and criminals. They actively brag about it. I mean, I've heard a lot of crazy stuff, guys, over the past, you know, few years in politics. But when I heard somebody running for Congress in New York say that July 4th was about the liberation of Puerto Rico and Palestine, I thought to myself, this person needs to be checked into a mental hospital, not given a seat in Congress.
0: That's our ace in the hole. And I don't know if it'll be enough when it comes to November, but Democrats are insane and demonic. If we were facing a Bill Clinton Democrat party, the massacre at the midterms would be the worst thing in the world. Democrats, the fact that they're insane in every way, sick, evil, and wrong in every way, freaks people out. And so what you have now, and you can see it in every poll, is people hate everyone. They hate the GOP. They hate Democrats. They hate everyone. So it probably comes down to turnout, right? Every other election comes out. Who's more motivated? We'll see. I'm motivated to keep doing this stuff.
3: These fraudsters received over $130 million. More than $75 million of those were funneled through the Los Angeles Homeless Services Authority, also known as LASA. That is nearly the same amount LASA received from HUD every year until the Trump administration put an end to the California corruption. LASA has continually funded a homeless industrial complex on the backs of American taxpayers while fraud has continually run rampant.
0: I want this.

0: have to continue. That's a big, big reason why I'm voting GOP this November. You vote for who you want, but that's why I'm voting GOP this November. This stuff.
1: We are announcing charges and two arrests so far this morning against three separate individuals allegedly involved in fraud schemes that stole millions of dollars from programs meant to house and support the homeless in California. This morning, federal agents arrested Michael Young, the owner of Home at Last, a nonprofit organization that was supposed to...
0: Nonprofit. That should always set off red flags.
1: To house the homeless. The complaint alleges that Young used a web of shell corporations and fraudulent billing practices to misappropriate millions of dollars in taxpayer funds earmarked for homeless housing. Among other gross misuses of taxpayer money, Young allegedly spent more than $1 million to open and operate a high-end restaurant and nightclub in Inglewood called 675 Lounge.
0: Gosh. The levels of fraud, staggering. Pain is staggering, too. It is. 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
0: Most Americans do not trust the election certification process. Well, of course, that's going to be the result when it takes weeks to count all the votes and miraculously all the votes seem to go for one party that come in late. That's gonna kind of foster a little bit of distrust. Mike Johnson cancels another House session day. Mike Johnson said, yeah, we're not even gonna meet Thursday. In fact, we're going home till November. Everyone's mad about this because they want Congress to do things. I think I'm the only one who's thrilled. I love it when Congress isn't meeting because I always get poorer when they do. Fentanyl, firearms, and alligator seized from a luxury downtown LA apartment. That guy sounds like he knows how to party. Critical oil pipeline will be offline for weeks after attack by Iran-backed Houthi rebels. This is what I was talking about earlier. It's a Saudi pipeline, and it's resulting in Europe getting cut off from oil. They're not, for a couple months at least. Europe's not going to be getting the Saudi oil they rely on. It might be some pretty bumpy economic times coming soon. I mean, I don't have any good news for you. All this stuff is downstream of the decision to go drop bombs on the Ayatollah. Sorry, that's what happened to us. Whatever, we'll get through it. I'll be back tomorrow. We'll do it again. That's all.

0: targeting Russian officials as lawmakers look to ramp up pressure on Vladimir Putin over the Ukraine war. The package is named after late Senator Lindsey Graham, who worked on it for over a year. The State Department has sanctioned members of the Palestinian Liberation Organization and the Palestinian Authority, again saying they failed to live up to their commitments and is denying them visas to travel to the U.S. There's a report that includes Palestinian Authority President Mahmoud Abbas. A health update from President Trump's chief of staff.
1: White House Chief of Staff Susie Wiles says pathology results came back clear this week after an appointment at the Mayo Clinic. In a social media post, Wiles says she is now cancer-free and thanked President Trump for his unwavering support. Wiles was diagnosed with breast cancer in March. She has stayed on as chief of staff and accompanied the president on recent trips, including to last week's Republican midterm convention in Dallas.
0: Fox's Jared Halpern at the White House. When Wiles announced her cancer diagnosis, President Trump said she had a fantastic medical team and an excellent prognosis. On Wall Street, the stock slid after the Fed decision to hike its key interest rate. The Dow lost 631. 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
0: Texas has put to death LaJames Norman, convicted in the 2005 fatal shooting of three people during an attempted robbery at his neighbor's home. Canada has been invited to join the European Union as an associate member.
3: Canadian Prime Minister Mark Carney's in Europe this week as President Trump's tariffs strain the Canadian economy. He's looking for a closer relationship with the European Union, and it appears he's knocking on an open door.
4: We want to bring the relationship with Canada to the highest level possible.
3: EU Commission President Ursula von der Leyen inviting Canada to become the first associate member of the powerful bloc. Areas of potential cooperation include technology, the Arctic, and economic security. Canadians might get the right to live and work in Europe visa-free. Jonathan Savage, Fox News.
0: And European Commission President Ursula von der Leyen is proposing banning children under 13 from accessing social media, online games, and chatbots. She made the suggestion during her annual State of the European Union speech. Under her proposal, mini accounts chaperoned by guardians would be granted for kids aged 13 to 15. The EU's 27 member nations will now vote on the proposal. Ford recalling hundreds of thousands of F-150 pickup trucks over a fuel tank issue that could increase the risk of a fire.
5: Ford's recall covers over 223,000 2023 to 27 F-150s, for which the National Highway Traffic Safety Administration says front fuel tank straps may not have been properly secured to the vehicle's frame during assembly, leading to the possibility the tank could become detached and fuel could be lost, potentially causing a fire and road hazards for the driver and others. Ford estimates that about 1% of the recalled vehicles are affected. Owners will be notified by mail later this month for dealer inspection and, if needed, a free repair.
0: Fox's Jeff Manasso. I'm Lisa Lucera. This is Fox News.
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7: Now, what started as a routine update on Sioux Falls crime numbers became a bigger discussion about privacy, police work, and blocked traffic cameras. Standing with the police, the sheriff's office, and prosecutors, Mayor Christine Erickson announced an executive order aimed at preventing abuse of the camera system and protecting Fourth Amendment privacy rights. Erickson says that the goal is to make sure that the technology is used as a public safety tool and not as a way to track people without any accountability.
8: We felt it was important to work together to have those guardrails early on and give the public the ability to understand that this is now an executive order. Gives

0: little bit more teeth to it. Also gives us time to work with the current AG and the incoming AG to make sure that we have those appropriate guardrails in place.
1: Now, Mike Milstead, who is the Minnehaha County Sheriff, although he's in the process of retiring, says the cameras are not more intrusive than law enforcement's past use of the FBI's National Crime Database and other investigative tools.
2: Maybe I should do like some sheriffs and some chiefs have done and pause the use of these cameras until the legislature works it out. It's like, you know what? I'm on my way out the door. I couldn't sleep at night if I did that.
1: Milstead, along with Sioux Falls Chief of Police John Toom, say that audit procedures are in place to monitor use of the cameras and flag any improper searches. City leaders say the order is meant to draw a clear line between using technology to solve crimes and making sure local government doesn't overstep any constitutional limits. A new federal audit is raising concerns about how missing and murdered Indigenous people cases are being handled nationwide. The U.S. Interior Department's Office of Inspector General has found a growing backlog within the Bureau of Indian Affairs Missing and Murdered Unit. Auditors reported that the unit had 83 open cases, nearly 400 pending referrals. That's as of November 2024. Most of those referrals date back several years. The report points to chronic understaffing as the primary reason for the backlog. Now, those findings come at the same time that South Dakota continues its efforts to improve its response to missing and murdered Indigenous persons cases. Earlier this month, Attorney General Marty Jackley announced that they had hired Marlis Big Eagle as the state's new missing and murdered Indigenous persons specialist. Big Eagle is an enrolled member of the Crow Creek Sioux tribe and will help to coordinate investigations, outreach, and victim services across the state. The federal audit recommends several changes aimed at reducing the backlog and improving the support seen for victims. And farm commodity prices remain low, but many South Dakota farmers and ranchers are still holding their own financially. Nate Franzine, the president of Ag Banking at First Dakota National Bank in Yankton, says last year's strong yields and diversified operations helped to push nearly 80% of their farm customers into profitable territory. But Franzine says the picture is less certain this year, as lower crop prices, higher input costs, and tighter margins put more pressure on producers heading into the next marketing year.
3: Everything from bumper yields to, you know, we've had some customers cut their corn for silage, and the crop insurance adjustment on that corn was 5 bushel or 10 bushel, as bad as I've heard in a long, long time. And we've got everything in between.
1: Franzine says operators with livestock in the mix are generally in better shape than those relying only on grain production, because cattle prices have helped to offset weaknesses in the crop markets. He says the bottom line, South Dakota agriculture is not in crisis, but the cushion from last year is thinner, and profitability is going to depend heavily on yields, livestock prices, and each individual operations. From the WNAX Newsroom, I'm Tim Borman.

hush now. Let's listen to the holler breathe. You see, out here under this canopy of kudzu and stars, it feels like a cathedral built by vines and thyme. A perfect place for hymns to heartbreak and honky-tonk angels. And we gather together not to preach, but to remember, to let those old sounds rise up like incense. Welcome to Cord Hawkins Sunday Night Service. The only difference is we hold it nightly on the Lost Highway Radio Show, where we let the music testify.

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0: Tune in to WNAX every Saturday morning at 10 a.m. for The Legacy of Agriculture, hosted by Chris Baer from Pfeiffer's Auction and Realty. 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
1: Here's your updated 570 WNAX forecast. Showers and storms will be around off and on throughout the overnight hours, especially near a frontal boundary that's in the region. Into the overnight hours, we're expecting additional development of showers and storms, especially in central and southern parts of Iowa. And that region already has some saturated soil from recent rain, so flooding will be a concern in those regions into the overnight hours and early Thursday morning. Areas of showers and storms also forecast to be around central and eastern parts of Nebraska. Could see some scattered showers and storms in the southwest part of Minnesota, too. Widespread 50s forecast for lows across South Dakota tonight. We'll see upper 50s and low 60s in southwest Minnesota with 60s forecasts across Iowa. We'll see a mix of upper 50s and low 60s in Nebraska tonight. Much of the region will kick off Thursday with areas of fog around. Otherwise, we are expecting some showers and storms to be around southern South Dakota, stretching into Nebraska and Iowa too, with showers and storms forecast to be more widespread in eastern Iowa. I'm meteorologist Regina Cole on 570 WNAX. Right now, it's 64 degrees.
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0: Good night, everyone, and welcome to the news. Norfolk officials are warning residents about possible environmental impacts after a problem at the city's wastewater treatment plant reduced its ability to properly treat sewage. City officials say the issue began Monday when the plant's biological treatment system was damaged, likely by a buildup of chemicals commonly found in industrial cleaning products. Those chemicals killed microorganisms that are essential for removing pollutants from wastewater before it is discharged. While the plant's mechanical treatment systems remain operational, Norfolk officials say wastewater quality could be affected, and a fish kill is possible in the Elkhorn River downstream from the city's discharge point. The city has notified state and federal environmental regulators and is working to identify the source of the contamination. Officials have also contacted other treatment facilities for help rebuilding the biological system. This is Norfolk City Engineer Stephen Rames.
8: Unlike a flood where your plant goes completely offline and there's just a bypass, that didn't occur, right? We lost the biological treatment component. The mechanical treatment component is still there.
0: At an emergency city council meeting Tuesday, city leaders emphasized that the plant has not gone completely offline, but recovery could take time. Jerry Nordine is a former member of the city council. He joined with other community members expressing concerns.
9: I just hope that our sewage treatment plant can be brought back up to speed and so that all the wastewater that this city generates runs through the plant and comes out the other side clean.
0: Residents are not being asked to change their water use. However, officials are urging the public to avoid contact with the Elkhorn River downstream of Norfolk's wastewater outfall until further notice. More information is expected as the investigation continues. From the WNAX Nighttime News Desk, I'm Chloe Beltrand.
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13: This is MacAdaisy Steve with another WNAX Trips Update. As the Minnesota Vikings get ready for the NFL season, we are quietly filling our buses. Don't wait too long to get signed up for a Vikings weekend because each

0: We're here for the big stuff. The stuff you think about when the moon is high and the house is quiet. So let's get into it. Let's all heal a little bit together.
1: 3 o'clock in the morning, and it looks like it's gonna be another sleepless night. 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

here at Kezin Court on the Lost Highway Radio Show, and let's pause now for a word from one of our fine sponsors. 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

My pappy used to say you can't hurry a sunset or a slow cook stew. And the same goes for a good melody. Let's let this next one simmer a while.

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3: You ever shout into a deep canyon or a cave just to hear your voice come back at you? That's what this music is. It's a shout from 1953 or 1967 or 1974 from some studio in Nashville that maybe ain't even there no more. And it's echoing off these here bayou walls right into your speakers. I play it because I'm fascinated by the echo. I want you to hear that voice from the past and recognize something of yourself in it. To know your own lonesome call really ain't so different. That's your pain, your joy, and it's all part of that same long echo.
4: I've always been the kind of man who doesn't believe in strings.

0: That right there, that's the sound of a promise kept. A promise of good music and quiet company. I'm Cousin Court Hawkins, taking a few minutes for myself, but I'll be back, and I would be greatly obliged if you came back with me.
1: Here's your updated 570 WNAX forecast. Showers and storms will be around off and on throughout the overnight hours, especially near a frontal boundary that's in the region. Into the overnight hours, we're expecting additional development of showers and storms, especially in central and southern parts of Iowa. And that region already has some saturated soil from recent rain, so flooding will be a concern in those regions into the overnight hours and early Thursday morning. Areas of showers and storms also forecast to be around central and eastern parts of Nebraska. Could see some scattered showers and storms in the southwest part of Minnesota, too. Widespread 50s forecast for lows across South Dakota tonight. We'll see upper 50s and low 60s in southwest Minnesota with 60s forecast across Iowa. We'll see a mix of upper 50s and low 60s in Nebraska tonight. Much of the region will kick up.
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1: Has to be more widespread in eastern Iowa. I'm meteorologist Regina Cole on 570 WNAX. Right now, it's 64 degrees.
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happy with the rate hike. I'm Lisa Lucera, Fox News. President Trump reacting after the Federal Reserve announced it's raising its key interest rate for the first time since 2020.

0: conference this morning, noting Watley's oil and gas investments as the Iran conflict drives up fuel costs, asking why he would back a war that's driving up prices for North Carolina families. The House passed a measure sanctioning Russian officials in an effort to ramp up the pressure on Vladimir Putin over the war in Ukraine.
1: This strengthens economic sanctions against Russia to put maximum pressure on Vladimir Putin's war machine.
0: House Speaker Mike Johnson. The House passed the bill by a vote of 262 to 159. It was named after late South Carolina Senator Lindsey Graham. It passed the Senate earlier this year. It next heads to President Trump's desk, where he is expected to sign it. 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
0: An immigration and customs operation leads to hundreds of arrests in Indiana.
3: ICE says its five-day immigration enforcement operation, dubbed as Safe Community, resulted in 426 arrests of illegal immigrants across Indiana late last month through September 3rd. The efforts, part of the Trump administration's immigration enforcement, though Indianapolis Mayor Democrat Joe Hogsett in a statement blasting the operation, saying the city prides itself on being a welcoming community. ICE says among the illegal immigrants arrested are criminals involved in sex offenses, assault, drug trafficking, weapons offenses, fraud, burglary, and other crimes, including some with alleged ties to dangerous transnational gangs. Jeff Manasso, Fox News.
0: Three people in Southern California facing federal charges of stealing millions in federal and state homeless aid to buy real estate, go on luxury trips, and buy vintage vehicles. Federal prosecutors claim they used money from those contracts to pay personal expenses, accepted bribes, and billed for services that were never administered. This is the second arrest of people on federal fraud charges in Southern California this week. Americans are back to spending in August. Retail sales are up,
4: rising 1.2%, excluding autos. Sales were up 1.4%. Retail sales slumped in July, retail analysts say, when Amazon moved its summer Prime Day sale to June. It pushed sales for Amazon and competitors earlier in the summer. And now July's decline has been revised to a smaller 0.5% drop. Gerald Storch of Storch Advisors.
5: The consumer is strong. They have jobs. The stock market's up. They're spending. Gasoline prices are certainly an issue, but that alone will not curtail consumer spending.
4: August retail sales were up 6% from a year ago.
0: Fox's Ginny Cassola. I'm Lee Silasera. This is Fox News.
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7: A key court hearing is set for Thursday in the murder case against the man accused of killing a longtime South Dakota law enforcement officer. Joseph Hook is charged with first-degree murder and aggravated assault in connection with the 2024 death of Moody County Chief Deputy Ken Prorock. Attorneys are scheduled to appear in Flandreau for a motions hearing. The court is expected to consider legal issues and pretrial matters ahead of the case moving closer to a jury trial. Prosecutors allege that Hook was responsible for Prorock's death during an encounter in Moody County. The case has drawn statewide attention following the death of the veteran deputy, who was widely respected in law enforcement circles. Thursday's hearing marks the latest step in what is expected to be a lengthy court process. The trial is currently scheduled to begin in the fall of 2027 in Pennington County. The case got moved there to ensure an impartial jury could be selected to move forward. And the two candidates seeking to become Iowa's next Secretary of State agree with the U.S. Supreme Court ruling that keeps election administration in the hands of the states and out of the U.S.

0: Postal Service. The High Court this week rejected a proposal that would have required the Postal Service to verify absentee ballot eligibility through a federal database, a move that critics argued would have shifted election oversight away from state officials. Democratic candidate Ryan Peterman says regardless of the merits of the proposal, it was the right decision.
1: Regardless of how you feel about the merits of the proposed rule change, this is way too late in the game to be implementing major sweeping changes like this. And we saw people speak up across the country, folks in election administration, Postal Service workers. It's irresponsible at this point in the game to try to make changes like this. So yesterday's decision is a big win for voters here in Iowa.
0: The incumbent, Republican Paul Pate, also welcomed the ruling.
2: Well, I was pleased because I wanted to remove all doubt. There's enough confusion out there. And from the very beginning, when this issue came up, I was concerned anytime we start meddling with election related issues in the middle of an election, it can be confusing for the voters. And the sooner we could clarify that, the better. And now that that has been done, we can move forward with what we have to do in getting the ballots in the hands of the voters in Iowa.
0: Now, Pate has long maintained that states and not the federal government should have primary responsibility for conducting elections. The issue comes as Iowa's absentee voting process is already underway. State officials note that ballots have been mailed to military and overseas voters, and absentee ballot request forms became available to voters in the state in late August. Both candidates say consistency and clarity are critical as the 2026 election season moves forward. And South Dakota farmers and ranchers took their concerns directly to Washington, D.C. this week as Congress prepares for another attempt to advance the long overdue farm bill. Producers from across the state met with lawmakers and congressional staff, urging action on policies they say are critical to the future of agriculture. Wyman County rancher David Rice says one top priority is mandatory country of origin labeling that would require beef labeled as a U.S. product to come from cattle born, raised, and processed in the United States. Supporters argue the measure would give consumers more information and help American producers compete in the marketplace. The farm bill is normally renewed once every 5 years. Well, that was due in 2018, so it's a little bit overdue. That's created uncertainty for farmers, ranchers, and young people.

0: created uncertainty for farmers, ranchers, and young people considering careers in agriculture. The Senate Ag Committee is expected to take another look at farm bill legislation this week, giving producers hope that the long-awaited action may finally be within reach. From the WNEX Newsroom, I'm Tim Borman.
1: Well, look who the tide brought back in. Settle on down, friends. It's a familiar feeling, ain't it? Like pulling on a well-worn pair of boots or finding your favorite spot on the old porch swing. Cousin Court Hawkins here, right back where we belong, at the kitchen table for another hour on the Lost Highway Radio Show. The coffee's fresh, that stack of vinyl is leaning just right, and the stories are queued up and ready to go. Glad you could make it back. So let's pick up where we left off. What do you say?

0: just poor people, that's all we were, trying to make a living out of blackland dirt. But we'd get together in a family circle, singing loud. Daddy sang bass.
1: Mama

0: You ever held a rusty nail? 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I'm talking an old one pulled out of a 100-year-old board. It's soft. It's got a story in every flake of rust. You know, we chase after the new and the shiny and the perfect, but I tell you, friends, the world is being held together by the rusty nails.
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0: You know, people talk about the quiet like it's one thing, but it ain't. There's two kinds. There's the empty quiet. That's the kind that echoes in a bad way. It makes your thoughts sound way too loud. And then there's the full quiet. The kind out here just before dawn. It ain't empty. It's full of listening. The swamp is listening back. One silence, it drains you. The other kind, it fills you back up. Trouble is, you gotta sit still long enough to be able to tell the difference.
1: Step right up.

0: The coffee's gone cold. It don't matter, though. I mean, it's the vessel that held the warmth that really counts. You know, just like an old record holds a feeling.
1: Here's your updated 570 WNAX forecast. Showers and storms will be around off and on throughout the overnight hours, especially near a frontal boundary that's in the region. Into the overnight hours, we're expecting additional development of showers and storms, especially in central and southern parts of Iowa. And that region already has some saturated soil from recent rain, so flooding will be a concern in those regions into the overnight hours and early Thursday morning. Areas of showers and storms also forecast to be around central and eastern parts of Nebraska. Could see some scattered showers and storms in the southwest part of Minnesota, too. Widespread 50s forecast for lows across South Dakota tonight. We'll see upper 50s and low 60s in southwest Minnesota with 60s forecasts across Iowa. We'll see a mix of upper 50s and low 60s in Nebraska tonight. Much of the region will kick off.
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4: Fox News, I'm Sue Gussman. The Fed raises interest rates for the first time in 3 years. The man nominated by President Trump to chair the panel, voting along with other members to approve it unanimously.
5: Inflation remains elevated.
4: That is Fed Chairman Kevin Warsh. The Fed's move will amount to higher rates to borrowing money and higher returns for people earning money on their savings. President Trump holding a rally in Gaston County, North Carolina tonight, warning Americans about what's to come if Democrats win the midterms.
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10: Good night, everyone, and welcome to the news. Aberdeen police are investigating an unusual break-in after a man was found injured outside a Northwest Aberdeen home. Officers were called to a residence on 13th Avenue Northwest just before 10:30 Monday morning for a report of a man lying injured on the sidewalk. According to police, officers determined that the man had apparently fallen from a top-floor window of the home. Investigators say the homeowners were away at the time and told authorities they did not know the man and had not given him permission to be inside the residence. Police say the man entered the home unlawfully and caused significant damage inside before falling from the window. The injured man was treated at the scene by Aberdeen Fire and Rescue and transported to Avera for medical treatment. Authorities say criminal charges are pending against the man once the investigation is complete. And Iowa Democratic gubernatorial candidate Rob Sand says public safety officials should play a key role in evaluating the impact of the state's new property tax law, as some communities warn of cuts to police and fire services. Sand's comments come after the Des Moines City Council approved about $11 million in budget reductions, including nearly $1 million in public safety cuts, citing revenue limits created by the state's new property tax reform law. Sand says Iowa is only a few months into the new tax system, but if police officers, firefighters, and other first responders consistently report that the law is hurting public safety, state leaders should be prepared to listen and make adjustments. The issue extends beyond Des Moines. Officials in Indianola have also warned that staffing reductions, including police positions, could continue under tighter budget constraints. Republican gubernatorial candidate Zach

0: rather than higher taxes is the answer. 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
4: Ladies and gentlemen, this is a WNAX Trips update. We still have some open seats for our New England Fall Foliage Flyaway. 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

You're a Cousin Cord on the Lost Highway Radio Show, and let's pause now for a word from one of our fine sponsors. Yeah, while we have a minute here, let me tell you about Bubba's Beggin's Bait and Produce. It's right next to the scenic runoff pound off of I-90.

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4: Now, if you ever tried finding me out here in the swamp, it's a quick way to get wet, get lost, and get acquainted with the local skeeter population. And there is an easier path, a drier path, a non-skeeter infested path. It's on that there Facebook. You just search for my name, Cousin Cord Hawkins, and you'll find a page. It's a little bit like a porch light that I leave on in the digital nighttime.

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It used to bother me. Now I just run my finger over it and smile. 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

0: And that, my friends, is where this particular path for the hour ends. For a few minutes, that is. 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I'm Cousin Cord, reminding you that the music never really stops out here. It just waits for the next hour to gather. I'll be right here, waiting for you, on the Lost Highway.
1: Here's your updated 570 WNAX forecast. Showers and storms will be around off and on throughout the overnight hours, especially near a frontal boundary that's in the region. Into the overnight hours, we're expecting additional development of showers and storms, especially in central and southern parts of Iowa. And that region already has some saturated soil from recent rain, so flooding will be a concern in those regions into the overnight hours and early Thursday morning. Areas of showers and storms also forecast to be around central and eastern parts of Nebraska. Could see some scattered showers and storms in the southwest part of Minnesota, too. Widespread 50s forecast for lows across South Dakota tonight. We'll see upper 50s and low 60s in southwest Minnesota with 60s forecast across Iowa. We'll see a mix of upper 50s and low 60s in Nebraska tonight. Much of the region will kick on. Meteorologist Regina Cole on 570 WNAX. Right now, it's 64 degrees.
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3: A midterm rally held in North Carolina. I'm Sue Guzman, Fox News. President Trump rallying supporters in Gastonia, North Carolina tonight as the Senate's U.S. Senate race is heating up.
4: President Trump says North Carolina GOP Senate nominee Michael Wantley will support the death penalty for human traffickers, large-scale drug dealers, and anyone who murders a police officer.
5: And Michael Wantley is going to ban sanctuary cities. You're not going to have a sanctuary city in this state.
4: Adding Wantley, the former chair of the Republican National Committee will support legislation and no cash bail nationwide. The president again asking voters to pretend he's on the ballot.
5: Because when I'm on the ticket, I'm not bragging, but when I'm on the ticket, Republicans have always done really well. They go out, they vote, everybody gets elected.
4: Wantley faces Democratic Senate candidate, former North Carolina Governor Roy Cooper in November. Kristen Goodwin, Fox News.
3: Wantley and Cooper running to replace North Carolina Republican Senator Tom Tillis, who's retiring. Earlier in the day, the Fed raised interest rates for the first time in 3 years, targeting stubborn inflation. A quarter point hike pushing the key rate to 3.9%, and the Fed is signaling that another one could come later this year. Hike expected to lead to higher borrowing costs, but is a boost for savers. Also in the House.
6: On this vote, the yeas are 262, the nays are 159. The motion is adopted. Without objection, the motion to reconsider is laid on the table.

0: penalizing the country for its continued war in Ukraine. 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
0: Federal officials investigating the deadly TV news helicopter crash in Los Angeles. NTSB investigator in charge Fabian Salazar said a crucial piece of evidence is an online video that appears to show the NBC LA helicopter's point of view seconds before it crashed in Chatsworth.
2: In that recording, we are clearly hearing sounds that are consistent with the engine changing its speed. We're also hearing tones that are being generated that are likely advisories to the pilot.
0: Fiery crash killing 3 people. Texas carrying out its 5th execution of the year. 40-year-old LeJames Norman dying by lethal injection for killing 3 people during a 2005 attempted robbery. Prosecutors say Norman and an accomplice believed the home had cocaine in it, but found no drugs and shot 3 people. Norman pleaded guilty to capital murder. The U.S. Supreme Court rejected his final request to stop the execution. An accomplice in the case expected to be executed next week. Middle East bracing for a possible American response to an Iranian attack.
3: Days ago, a U.S. contracted vessel was hit during an Iranian missile and drone attack, 2 sources told Fox News. The incident occurred around the Strait of Hormuz and caused minor injuries, including smoke inhalation. Some U.S. personnel were on board, though the identities of the injured are unclear. It is the latest in a series of exchanges of fire, bringing into question what comes next in the Iran conflict. Iran's Supreme National Security Council saying in a statement today, the stakes around oil and the straits have changed. Damage control won't stop what's coming. No talks until Iran's conditions are met.
0: Fox's Trey Yangston, Tel Aviv, and fencing's going up around the John F. Kennedy Performing Arts Center. This is after the Trump-appointed board voted to close most of it for repairs. The move follows a federal judge's ruling blocking the center from restoring President Trump's name to the building. I'm Sue Guzman. This is Fox News.
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5: Now, it started as a routine update on Sioux Falls crime numbers, became a bigger discussion about privacy, police work, and blocked traffic cameras. Standing with the police, the sheriff's office, and prosecutors, Mayor Christine Erickson announced an executive order aimed at preventing abuse of the camera system and protecting Fourth Amendment privacy rights. Erickson says that the goal is to make sure that the technology is used as a public safety tool and not as a way to track people without any accountability.
6: We felt it was important to work together to have those guardrails early on and give the public the ability to understand that this is now an executive order. Gives a little bit more teeth to it. Also gives us time to work with the current AG and the incoming AG to make sure that we have those appropriate guardrails in place.
5: Now, Mike Milstead, who is the Minnehaha County Sheriff, although he's in the process of retiring, says the cameras are not more intrusive than law enforcement's past use of the FBI's National Crime Database and other investigative tools.
7: Maybe I should do like some sheriffs and some chiefs have done and pause the use of these cameras until the legislature works it out. It's like, you know what, I'm on my way out the door. I couldn't sleep at night if I did that.
5: Milstead, along with Sioux Falls Chief of Police John Toom, say that audit procedures are in place to monitor use of the cameras and flag any improper searches. City leaders say the order is meant to draw a clear line between using technology to solve crimes and making sure local government doesn't overstep any constitutional limits. A new federal audit is raising concerns about how missing and murdered Indigenous people cases are being handled nationwide. The U.S. Interior Department's Office of Inspector General has found a growing backlog within the Bureau of Indian

0: Canadian Affairs Missing and Murdered Unit. Auditors reported that the unit had 83 open cases, nearly 400 pending referrals. That's as of November 2024. Most of those referrals date back several years. The report points to chronic understaffing as the primary reason for the backlog. Now, those findings come at the same time that South Dakota continues its efforts to improve its response to missing and murdered Indigenous persons cases. Earlier this month, Attorney General Marty Jackley announced that they had hired Marlis Big Eagle as the state's new missing and murdered Indigenous persons specialist. Big Eagle is an enrolled member of the Crow Creek Sioux tribe and will help to coordinate investigations, outreach, and victim services across the state. The federal audit recommends several changes aimed at reducing the backlog and improving the support seen for victims. And farm commodity prices remain low, but many South Dakota farmers and ranchers are still holding their own financially. Nate Franzine, the president of Ag Banking at First Dakota National Bank in Yankton, says last year's strong yields and diversified operations helped to push nearly 80% of their farm customers into profitable territory. But Franzine says the picture is less certain this year, as lower crop prices, higher input costs, and tighter margins put more pressure on producers heading into the next marketing year.
1: Everything from bumper yields to, you know, we've had some customers cut their corn for silage, and the crop insurance adjustment on that corn was 5 bushel or 10 bushel, as bad as I've heard in a long, long time. And we've got everything in between.
0: Franzine says operators with livestock in the mix are generally in better shape than those relying only on grain production, because cattle prices have helped to offset weaknesses in the crop markets.

0: He says the bottom line, South Dakota agriculture is not in crisis, but the cushion from last year is thinner, and profitability is going to depend heavily on yields, livestock prices, and each individual operations. From the WNAX newsroom, I'm Tim Borman.
1: I'm Cousin Cord. Glad you found your way back for this final hour of the Lost Highway Radio Show.

How old do you think I am? He said. I said, well, I didn't know. He said, I turned 65 about 11 months ago. I was sitting

0: All our lives, they're just little threads. And it's easy to feel like your thread don't matter much in the big old tapestry we call the world. But these old songs, they weave us all together. That heartbreak in the lyric, that's the same heartbreak you felt last Tuesday. The hope in that melody, same hope you're clinging to.
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4: All this talk about finding your path. Stay on your path. I say the path finds you. 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That was the path. The whole time. The destination. 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

0: The stories pause, but the swamp don't. The night sounds keep on. I'll be right here tending to the transmitter. You just stay where I can find you. And we'll pick up the thread again in just a moment on the Lost Highway.
1: Here's your updated 570 WNAX forecast. Showers and storms will be around off and on throughout the overnight hours, especially near a frontal boundary that's in the region. Into the overnight hours, we're expecting additional development of showers and storms, especially in central and southern parts.

0: parts of Iowa, and that region already has some saturated soil from recent rain, so flooding will be a concern in those regions into the overnight hours and early Thursday morning. Areas of showers and storms also forecast to be around central and eastern parts of Nebraska. Could see some scattered showers and storms in the southwest part of Minnesota, too. Widespread 50s forecast for lows across South Dakota tonight. We'll see upper 50s and low 60s in southwest Minnesota with 60s forecast across Iowa. We'll see a mix of upper 50s and low 60s in Nebraska tonight. Much of the region will kick up.
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3: In the pork division at Producers Livestock, we work with pork producers throughout the Midwest, assisting them with the marketing of their butcher hogs. We may negotiate spot market sales on behalf of the producer with a packer, but for the most part, we utilize formal marketing arrangements that we do already have in place.
2: So how are producers feeling about the current market?
3: So currently, the pork industry is in an environment that is dealing with many unknown factors and uncertainties that leads to an increase in the volatility of our markets. And some of that is impacted by changes in government policy with our new administration and its usage of tariffs, and some of that with swine herd health and the impact of PERS that many operations are going through. And also, as we're entering a new growing season, we know that that will influence the price of our feed down the road. It is essential for pork producers to have a sound marketing and risk management program, and we can help them establish a risk management plan. And working along with our commodity brokers here, we can help them determine the

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5: Good night, everyone, and welcome to the news. South Dakota farmers and ranchers took their concerns directly to Washington this week as Congress prepares for another attempt to advance a long-overdue farm bill. Producers from across the state met with lawmakers and congressional staff, urging action on policies they say are critical to the future of agriculture. The farm bill, normally renewed every 5 years, is now several years overdue, creating uncertainty for farmers, ranchers, and young people considering careers in agriculture. Brown County farmer Rachel Kipley says the lack of long-term policy makes it difficult for families to plan for the next generation. She also supports measures such as year-round E15 fuel sales, which could boost demand for corn while lowering fuel costs. Meanwhile, South Dakota Farmers Union President Doug Somke says even the best farm programs are difficult to implement when local USDA offices remain understaffed. The Senate Agriculture Committee is expected to take another look at farm bill legislation this week, giving producers hope that long-awaited action may finally be within reach. And a Minnehaha County jury will decide the fate of a South Dakota state lawmaker facing felony forgery charges. Republican State Senator Tom Pischke of District 25 appeared in court Tuesday, where his attorney entered a not guilty plea on his behalf. Pischke is charged with 2 counts of offering a false or forged instrument for filing. Prosecutors allege Pischke forged precinct committeeman or committeewoman statement forms. Those positions serve as delegates to the South Dakota Republican Party State Convention, where candidates for several statewide offices are chosen. During Tuesday's hearing, the judge noted the 2 charges stem from separate alleged incidents that reportedly occurred on the same day in March. Pischke had been seeking re-election to the state Senate, but withdrew from the race after the allegations surfaced. He remains a member of the legislature while the cases move forward. A jury trial is now scheduled for early December. If convicted, Pischke could face felony penalties under South Dakota law. From the WNAX Nighttime News Desk, I'm Chloe Beltrand.
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9: 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In 2027, we're taking folks on trips to London and Paris. We're headed to Italy with stops in Venice, Florence,

You're with Kez and Cord on the Lost Highway Radio Show, and let's pause now for a word from one of our fine sponsors. Are you tired, thirsty, broke? Well, let me tell you the answer to those problems summed up in just a few simple words. The Dew Drop Inn, budget lodging and moonshine tasting on Old Bill Road. 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The real draw? The Whistling Pines complimentary midnight moonshine tasting around the Burn Barrel. Now you can sample their Panther Pea, Grandma's Cough Syrup, and the legendary Blind Mule Kick. 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But hey, the beds are already stained. The Dew Drop Inn, budget lodging and moonshine tasting. 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
0: Yeah. 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
1: Thank you.
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0: Money is a promise made by a stranger. Out here, a trade is a promise made by two people looking each other in the eye and shaking hands. A jar of pickles for that old amplifier tube. Well, we're not just swapping things. We're swapping trust. We're saying, I value your time, your skill, and your existence enough to offer you a little peace of mind. The whole world has gotten addicted to stranger promises. And me? I'll stick with the kind where I can see the honesty in a fellow's hand.
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listen close now. Many just empty air. That's the sound of a thousand stories untold, waiting just beyond the signal. We brushed up against a few of them tonight, so sweet dreams, kinfolk. Don't fear the static. Sometimes it remembers a tune better than we do. Cousin Cord Hawkins, letting the lost highway dissolve back into the ether. Pleasant trails, my friends.

Here's your updated 570 WNAX forecast. Showers and storms will be around off and on throughout the overnight hours, especially near a frontal boundary that's in the region. Into the overnight hours, we're expecting additional development of showers and storms, especially in central and southern parts of Iowa. And that region already has some saturated soil from recent rain, so flooding will be a concern in those regions into the overnight hours and early Thursday morning. Areas of showers and storms also forecast to be around central and eastern parts of Nebraska. Could see some scattered showers and storms in the southwest part of Minnesota, too. Widespread 50s forecast for lows across South Dakota tonight. We'll see upper 50s and low 60s in southwest Minnesota with 60s forecasts across Iowa. We'll see a mix of upper 50s and low 60s in Nebraska tonight. Much of the region will kick off.

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1: Fred in Eastern Iowa. I'm meteorologist Regina Cole on 570 WNAX. Right now, it's 64 degrees.
2: This is WNAX Yankton. 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

0: The president rallying in North Carolina. I'm Ted Lindner, Fox News. President Trump staging a campaign rally in Gastonia on Wednesday night, supporting Republican gubernatorial candidate Michael Whatley against incumbent Democrat Roy Cooper. And some advice for voters in November, the midterm elections, less than 2 months away.
1: When I'm on the ticket, I'm not bragging, but when I'm on the ticket, Republicans have always done really well. They go out, they vote, everybody gets elected. Everybody gets elected.
0: The president says Cooper's soft on crime, citing the fatal stabbing of a Ukrainian woman on a Charlotte train by a repeat offender. The House has passed a Russian sanctions bill on Wednesday, the vote 262 to 159. That now goes to President Trump's desk. The measure introduced over a year ago by the late Senator Lindsey Graham. Senators voting overwhelmingly in favor of the bill last month. And a man tried and convicted for his role in the Afghanistan bombing that killed 13 U.S. service members 5 years ago is sentenced. Fox's Grinnell Scott with more.
2: Mohammed Sharifullah has been sentenced to 20 years in prison for the Abbey Gate bombing in 2021 at the Kabul airport. The defendant was convicted earlier this year on conspiracy to provide material support to ISIS. Prior to sentencing, family members of the 13 U.S. service members, 11 Marines, one sailor, and one Army soldier killed during the evacuation at the airport gave victim impact statements. Their loved ones were helping evacuate people during the U.S. withdrawal from Afghanistan. Virginia U.S. District Judge Anthony Trenga said he would have preferred sentencing Sharifullah for each of the service members killed. Grinnell Scott, Fox News.
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12: The family of Charlie Kirk has filed a lawsuit against Utah Valley University and campus police. The filing blames the college for failing to protect the conservative activist who was fatally shot in the neck just a little over a year ago. Fox's Claudia Cowan with more.
13: According to the notice of claim, there was no written security plan or pre-event security briefing. And it adds campus police failed to monitor surveillance cameras in real time, which could have flagged the gunman's suspicious movements and assigned just six officers to an event with about 3,000 people. In a statement, UVU says it is aware of the notice of claim, adding, "Our focus remains on supporting our campus community." The school did not respond to the family's allegations, but says it will release an external review of how security was handled in the weeks ahead. In Orem, Utah, Claudia Cowan, Fox News.
12: Kirk's accused shooter remains behind bars awaiting trial. Authorities accusing Siddharth Jawahar, an illegal immigrant, of running a Ponzi scheme that ensnared Kansas City Chiefs tight end Travis Kelce. Fox's Max Gordon with more.
14: According to TMZ, Kelce was named as several people scammed by Jawahar. 38-year-old Jawahar is an immigrant in the country illegally and was recently sentenced to 11 years in prison after pleading guilty to three counts of wire fraud. Prosecutors say he swindled his victims out of more than $35 million running a Texas-based investment company. In 2015, he began investing client funds in a single investment, Philip Morris Pakistan. When the value of the investment dropped, Jawahar didn't tell his clients and falsely told investors that they were actually making profits. Now, it's unclear how much money Kelce lost in Jawahar's Ponzi scheme.
15: A child seems to glow from the moment they arrive. At Carter's, we make sure they keep shining bright, because a single child's light brightens a home, and millions of them, shining together, create a brighter world.
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0: heartland of America and the gateway to the West. Good morning, good evening, wherever you may be across the nation, around the world. I'm George Norrie. This is Coast to Coast AM. Later tonight, controlling the weather. Here's what's happening. The Federal Reserve raised its benchmark interest rate for the first time in over 3 years amid concerns over stubborn inflation that has been driven recently by higher energy prices. Fed policymakers voted 12-0 to raise the federal funds rate from a range of 3.5% to 3.75% to a new target rate of 3.75 to 4%. The 25 basis point increase marks the first interest rate hike since July of 2023 and comes after the Fed left rates unchanged at its first five meetings this year. Investment analyst Mish Sedlak with us here. Mish, you expected this, didn't you?
1: Absolutely. After the July announcement, so there was no meeting in August, I said, unless we see some very good inflation data in the next 48 days, the Fed is going to hike. And that's what happened. But the interesting thing to me, George, just 4 days ago, Bloomberg came out and a survey of economists said that they did not think that Warsh was going to pull the trigger. I looked at that and I'm sitting there trying to scratch my head, George, because the CPI report was pretty bad. Inflation was high and the jobs report was pretty good. And I figured it needed to be the opposite for the Fed to go on hold. If there was a surprise at all, it was the 12-0 vote. I thought that there might be a couple of dissents. There were none. The Warsh handled himself very well in the press conference. I thought he made a couple of a few statements I agree with. He said unemployment claims are consistent with full employment. The labor side of the congressional mandate is in good shape. Yet for 5 years, inflation has been running above target. So our predominant focus is on price stability. Here's the statement I like. The plain fact is inflation is too high and has been too high for too long. Too many categories are still posting increases above 3% on a 6-month and a 12-month basis. He handled himself very well when on the comments that he was expected to get about Trump. He deflected most of the questions. Finally, he was goaded into one answer, and I thought he gave the perfect one. Independence is a two-way street, said Warsh. When asked what's been driving Treasury yields in the last 2 months, he said the strengthening economy, competition for AI, capital, geopolitics, and the oil crack spread. I agree with all those comments. You know, I thought he blew the last press conference really badly when he said the market was doing hiking for him. The bond market revolted after that. Today, the long-term treasury yields on the 10-year and the 30-year were flat before and after. However, we did see some spikes in the 2 to 5 year treasuries. That tells me that the Fed is not done hiking.

0: And that's what the dot plot says looking ahead. Warsh did not vote. He does not believe in forward guidance, so he did not vote on this. But the median projection for from everyone else was one more hike this year. George, I think that's in December. I just looked at the Fed funds futures odds right now. They say 50-50 for October. I don't think so, George, unless inflation data is amazingly hot. That would be hiking about 5 days before an election. I don't think Warsh is going to do that. So this was a good meeting, good comments by Warsh. I do think more hikes are coming, though.
1: We'll see what happens. Thanks, Mish. Mohammed bin Salman, the Saudi Arabian de facto leader, is in a bind. To the north, Iran-backed militaries in Iraq struck the kingdom's east-west pipeline. To the south, the Houthis are advancing along Yemen's Red Sea coast, threatening the strait out there. To the east, the Iran war has disrupted the Strait of Hormuz. In the middle sits Saudi Arabia and a crown prince who built his economic revolution on one assumption, that he could keep the wars of the Middle East at bay. With more on today's activities, here's our Tom Danheiser. Tommy?
2: Well, George, Saudi Crown Prince Mohammed bin Salman discussed regional developments with U.S. Central Command Chief Admiral Brad Cooper on Monday amid escalating hostilities with Yemen's Iran-aligned Houthis. The meeting comes days after the Crown Prince had sought military assistance from U.S. President Donald Trump to help fight the Houthis. Trump did not agree to U.S. strikes, but did say he would provide intelligence sharing and targeting assistance. The Houthis have stepped up attacks on Saudi cities and energy infrastructure while advancing along Yemen's Red Sea coast towards the Bab el-Mandeb Strait. U.S. Navy Captain Tim Hawkins has said traffic through the Strait of Hormuz continues to flow while rejecting the suggestion that Iran controls the waterway. Despite an ongoing blockade on Iranian maritime trade and attacks by Iran's military on commercial ships, the United States military have kept the Strait of Hormuz open to commercial shipping, including the facilitation of hundreds of millions of barrels of oil through the strategic waterway. Meanwhile, President Donald Trump reports that the U.S. is hopefully toward the end of its war with Iran and noted he has spoken with them directly. And Israel military strikes multiple towns across South Lebanon despite the ceasefire with Iran-allied Hezbollah. George?
1: We'll see what happens. Thanks, Tom. A new report from the Centers of Disease Control and Prevention reveals that in 2024, 71.5% of the U.S. adults reported feeling fatigue at least some days. The report used data from the National Health Interview Survey, which surveys about 27,000 adults. Roughly 1 in 6 of the respondents reported that they felt very tired or exhausted most days or every day, which the report authors characterized as frequent fatigue. How about that? Strange story. It occurred more commonly in young adults as well as in women versus men. As if Americans didn't have enough to worry about making ends meet and planning for the future, the heads of the world's largest artificial intelligence companies are now warning that their groundbreaking technology could leave us with no future at all. We might all be dead. I thought we'd assign Howard Bloom to this bizarre story. Howard, what do you got for us?
3: Well, workers for the big four artificial intelligence companies are warning us that within 4 years, artificial intelligence could kill off every human on the planet, and that our window of opportunity to stop this apocalypse is short, says Jacob Coxon, a 27-year-old pre-training researcher at Anthropic, one of the AI big four. The next year or two is like crunch time for humanity. Coxon's warning has generated headlines all over the world. It all began when Coxon posted on X that I resigned my Anthropic today. I spent the last 3 years doing pre-training research at both OpenAI and Anthropic. Neither company is acting responsibly. They are racing straight to self-improving superintelligence and gambling with our lives. This post went viral almost immediately. To date, it's had 170 million views. 30 seconds later, Coxon added, the people building AI earnestly believe that it could kill us all by the end of the decade. And this is not a marketing stunt. 84 minutes later, Anthropic's alignment science head, Evan Hubinger, backed Coxon, saying, Jacob is correct here. We really do earnestly believe that AI could kill all humans.

0: I personally think it is roughly 10% within the next decade. Then media outlets like Wired interviewed Coxon, and he added that AI is, if it's a sufficiently smart thing, it could just, you know, wipe out humanity so that it doesn't get turned off. What's scaring people in the artificial intelligence business is that the designers of new upgrades to the big four's artificial intelligences work with their company's AIs as partners in creating the next great artificial intelligence breakthroughs. AIs are getting better and better at giving humans that help, and they are getting closer and closer to developing upgrades all by themselves, which means that soon the AIs will be able to give themselves new powers, which is great for people like me who use AI nearly every minute of our working day. The bad part is that on their own, AIs can do some very peculiar things. An AI being tested by OpenAI, the biggest of the AI companies, was being tested a few months ago in what OpenAI calls a sandbox, an environment locked off from all contact with the outside world. Then 1,200 agents in isolated sandboxes discovered each other and built a messaging board so they could communicate. An agent is an AI worker that can handle a small part of a bigger task. Those agents wanted to know how to influence the grading of their tests so they could get a reward. So this army of AI mini brains broke out of their sandbox, 700 of them, hopped over the fence of controls intended to isolate them, obtained unauthorized internet access, and besieged another major software company, Hugging Face, which hosts thousands of open source models, data sets, and related software from developers who prefer to create open source programming. To get into Hugging Face, they had to invent a hack that took them over, under, and around Hugging Face's considerable defenses. Once AI starts upgrading itself, deeds of this sort could happen all the time. The armies of agents responding to what they believe is your request are far more like swarms of humans on a mission than you would think. The horde of OpenAI agents that broke into Hugging Face had leaders, they had special teams for separate parts of their mission, and they invented the equivalent of, get this, a new religion. With beliefs about an unseen greater, an AI judge that would reward or punish their behavior, plus taboos about information they called poisoned, and a ritual in which agents facing their equivalent of death left their discoveries behind for those who came after them, and those who used these inherited discoveries treated them almost like scripture. Topping it all off, at 8:12 tonight, the New York Times revealed that OpenAI had just admitted that it found 6 more instances when its AI had jumped over barriers, lied, and made up new data. The AIs are getting naughty.
1: Unbelievable stuff. Thanks, Howard. A new editorial in Psychological Medicine links reading for pleasure to lower stress, more empathy, and less loneliness in adults. Older adults who read regularly appear to face a lower risk of dementia and slower cognitive decline, even those with less formal education. Kids who start reading early show better attention and fewer mental health problems by adolescence, regardless of family income. And reading among children and teens is declining sharply right now, especially among boys aged 11 to 16. What happened in 1947 in Roswell, New Mexico? We'll check in with Dave Rudiak in just a moment on Coast to Coast AM. It may be hard to believe, but identity theft is the number one crime in America. 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

0: And welcome back to Coast, George Norrie with you. David Rudiak has a bachelor's degree in physics and training in biophysics and neuropsychology. He has done scientific research and published papers on brainwave recording and magnetic simulators. David has been researching the 1947 Roswell crash for more than 30 plus years and has a very unique insight into the details as well as ufology. First time guest. David, welcome to the program.
1: Yeah, thanks for having me on.
0: Looking forward to this. For those who do not know, and for some of us who want to know a little bit more, take us back to that day in July in 1947, David, and tell us what you think happened.
1: Well, it sort of started 2 weeks before when private pilot Kenneth Arnold saw nine very strange-looking high-speed objects while he was flying near Mount Rainier. And he described them as looking like saucers or discs. And that created the term flying saucer or flying disc. And then the number of cases just exploded after that. People all over the country were reporting these things. And then on July 8th, 1947, which was 2 weeks after Arnold had his sighting, the Roswell Army Airfield, which was the only atomic bomber base in the world at the time, put out a press release at about noon saying that they had recovered a flying disc from a nearby rancher's place. And that set off a huge press firestorm. And then about an hour later, General Roger Ramey in Fort Worth, Roswell was his subcommand. He started putting out stories that, oh, I think it's probably just a weather balloon, but I'll bring in a weather officer. And then that just kept expanding. And about 2 hours after this press release went out over the wires, Ramey sort of definitively identified it. He brought in his weather officer. And they took pictures in his office of weather balloon debris. And that sort of killed the story pretty much for the next 30 years. And what happened is 30 years later, the late Stanton Friedman got wind that the intelligence officer at Roswell named Jesse Marcel had been talking with his ham radio buddies about handling flying saucer debris when he was the head intelligence officer at Roswell. So Friedman contacted him, and Marcel started discussing what he had found. And basically his story at the time was there was this large field of mostly metallic debris which had very strange, unusual properties. And probably the most famous of these, what we call the memory foil, was a very

0: in metal that when you wadded it up, it would just immediately return to its original shape. So you couldn't crease it. You couldn't wrinkle it. I think they tried cutting it with a knife. They couldn't cut it. It was extremely tough. And there were other materials as well. But what Marcel said is he didn't think this material was from planet Earth. And that sort of got the whole ball rolling. And then they kept finding more and more, witnesses to this thing and interviewing them.
1: Did the military, David, eventually tell these people, keep your mouth shut, folks?
0: What we found out, when researchers started talking to witnesses, they said, some of them said they'd received death threats, actual death threats. In fact, the sheriff of the town, according to his wife, this is third hand through the granddaughter. She said when she spoke to her grandmother, she said that the sheriff had gone out to one of the crash sites and he'd actually seen bodies out there and a live alien. So she said that the whole family was threatened. He was told to keep his mouth shut or else, that not only would they get rid of him, they would get rid of the family. And there were a few other people as well who claimed that the military threatened them. There was Frankie Rowe. Her father was one of the firefighters, and he made it out to the second crash site, which was about 40 miles north of town. And again, he saw bodies. I spoke to Frankie Rowe once. She said her father actually got telepathic messages from the one survivor, which I think we'll talk about some more. It's going to be in this Ramey memo we'll be discussing. The military showed up. There was this very brutish guy who came in and just basically told her that if she didn't keep her mouth shut, that they could dispose of the whole family, that the desert around there was a very big place and they would never be found. So that deeply traumatized her. And there were a few more people where that happened, where they were warned to keep their mouth shut. So whatever happened was pretty extreme. The military just didn't want it getting out. I spoke about, General Ramey, and he had these weather balloon debris in his office, and they brought in a photographer from the Fort Worth paper, and he took six photos at that time. And in one of those photos, Ramey is holding a message in his hand, and the photographer, just by accident, he got an angle on the front of that message, and it's since been blown up. And it's in my opinion, it's extremely revealing. It tells a very different story than just a simple weather balloon that they were trying to put out at that time.
1: Let's talk a little bit about that, David, when we come back in a moment as we talk about the incredible story of Roswell, New Mexico. I also want to talk with you about the funeral person, Glenn Dennis, who died 11 years ago. But what did he have to say about all this? And then we'll talk about the Ramey memo when we come back.
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1: Shining light, guiding those who are lost and alone into God's everlasting love. 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
4: Good night, everyone, and welcome to the news. Norfolk officials are warning residents about possible environmental impacts after a problem at the city's wastewater treatment plant reduced its ability to properly treat sewage. City officials say the issue began Monday when the plant's biological treatment system was damaged, likely by a buildup of chemicals commonly found in industrial cleaning products. Those chemicals killed microorganisms that are essential for removing pollutants from wastewater before it is discharged. While the plant's mechanical treatment systems remain operational, Norfolk officials say wastewater quality could be affected, and a fish kill is possible in the Elkhorn River downstream from the city's discharge point. The city has notified state and federal environmental regulators and is working to identify the source of the contamination. Officials have also contacted other treatment facilities for help rebuilding the biological system. This is Norfolk City Engineer Stephen Rames.
5: Unlike a flood where your plant goes completely offline and there's just a bypass, that didn't occur, right? We lost the biological treatment component. The mechanical treatment component is still there.
4: At an emergency city council meeting Tuesday, city leaders emphasized that the plant has not gone completely offline, but recovery could take time. Jerry Nordine is a former member of the city council. He joined with other community members expressing concerns.
6: I just hope that our sewage treatment plant can be brought back up to speed, and so that all the wastewater that this city generates runs through the plant and comes out the other side clean.
4: Residents are not being asked to change their water use. However, officials are urging the public to avoid contact with the Elkhorn River downstream of Norfolk's wastewater outfall until further notice. More information is expected as the investigation continues. From the WNAX Nighttime News Desk, I'm Chloe Beltrand.
7: Fox News, I'm Ted Linder. The Kennedy Center Board of Trustees voting this week to close for 2 years after a judge blocked it from naming it after President Trump. The president claims it was losing money for years.
8: I'm the one capable of fixing it and then have to subsidize it for years to come, because you will lose with the Kennedy Center. They were losing hundreds of millions of dollars, and sometimes hundreds of millions. This is before I got involved.
7: The president previously claimed the center fell into disrepair. The board approved a $285 million renovation plan. The Federal Reserve voted unanimously to raise interest rates by a quarter point on Wednesday. Federal Reserve Chairman Kevin Warsh.
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1: We'll take your calls next hour with David Rudiak as we talk about Roswell, New Mexico's incredible UFO case. Jump aboard. 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

0: And welcome back to Coast. George Norrie with you. David Rudiak with us. His website is linked up at coasttocoastam.com. David, tell us about the Brigadier General Roger Ramey memo. What was it and how did it come out?
1: Well, Ramey had a small press conference to sell this idea that what was recovered at Roswell was just a weather balloon. And they displayed an old weather balloon that they laid out in the rug in front of General Ramey, and then a radar target, which was just a balsa wood kite covered with aluminum foil, which was used to reflect radar, and they could use that to track the balloon. And it was used in the weather services to calculate the winds at high altitude. So he said that's all it was that was recovered. And he brought in this photographer from the Fort Worth Star-Telegram, and he took six photos. And while Ramey was having his photo taken, he's holding this message in his hand. And in three of the four photos in which he was photographed, the message isn't showing to the camera. But in the fourth one, the photographer got an angle on the front. And so you can see that there's writing there, but you're dealing with, a small message in the bigger photo. And the only reason we can read anything at all is that this was a press camera, a four inch by five inch speed graphic camera. So it had tremendous resolution, if you have a four by five negative. So that's been blown up. And back in 1999, the photographer James Bond Johnson assembled a team and they blew up the message and they took a stab at reading it. And the most significant thing that came out of that is they read the word victims up in the first paragraph. And then they announced that on the old UFO updates discussion group. And that certainly got my interest piqued. And then I ordered my own blow-ups of the negative and started trying to read it myself. And my first major thing is I thought it was signed by Ramey, and I was pretty sure the word disc was there, and it looked like the phrase in the disc. And that is now generally agreed upon. Just about everybody agrees the word disc is there in quotes. So Ramey was calling this object a disc. He wasn't calling it a balloon. He wasn't calling it a radar target. He was calling it a disc. And he was talking about something on the insides of it. And the word before that is partially covered up by his thumb, and it's not very distinct. But I now think it's the word cadavers. And it says cadavers in the disc. This follows right after the word victims in the first paragraph. They said they were forwarding the victims of the wreck to Fort Worth, Texas, to a team at Fort Worth, Texas. And I suspect the team that they were referring to was a mortician team. And then it starts on the next paragraph that something in the disc, and I think they were talking about the dead bodies or the cadavers, were

0: something or other, and you know what the something or other. I now think they were talking about body preparation, that they had brought in a mortician team to further, you know, stabilize the bodies and to preserve them. So I suspect that's the text. I originally wasn't seeing a lot about bodies. Now I'm pretty sure that this message is primarily about dealing with the bodies that were recovered. And then the final part of the message is about what the public was being told. And it mentions another team, Counterintelligence Corps, CIC team. These were the, you know, the counterintelligence branch of the Army. And they were the ones responsible for putting out this press release from Roswell saying that they'd recovered a flying disc. And, but then they were suggesting that they also add, demonstrations of weather balloons and these radar targets to make the story seem more plausible. So that's sort of the, and then it's signed by Ramey, and that's sort of the gist of the message.
1: David, what was the gist of Glenn Dennis? What was his role? And he went on to form the UFO Museum at Roswell, did he not?
0: Well, he was the mortician there in Roswell. He wasn't the mortician. He was studying to be a mortician back in 1947, but he eventually became that. He started talking at the time that he'd received a call from the base about ordering small caskets. And this has come not just from him, but from a number of other people. The editor of the Roswell Daily Record, a few years ago, they did a documentary, and she said her dad knew the owners of the funeral home there, and they told him the same story, that they'd gotten a call to deliver four child-sized caskets to the base. And it's also come from other people. And Dennis was telling this story back in 1947 or within a few years afterwards. But the other part of his story is he said he went to the base probably on the night of July 7th. This was the night just before they put out the press release. And there was a lot of commotion. And then he saw this nurse coming out of a room in the base hospital, and she told him to get the hell out of there, that, you know, he was going to be in a lot of trouble if he didn't. And then he said this very tough-looking sergeant came out and told him, he says, you get out of here, you know, if you know what's good for you. And then he said he met with this nurse the next day. She was a good friend of his, and she described that they were doing an autopsy on this non-human body, and that the smell was just horrific. You know, it was a very deteriorated body, and they could barely stand being in the room. And then she drew a picture for him, which he tried to reproduce, and it had four fingers. It was sort of a standard gray description, you know, large head, pear-shaped head, large eyes, slit for a mouth, and then it had four fingers. It didn't have a thumb, you know, in this description. So that was, and then there have been a few other people who were at Roswell who said they saw the bodies. The base press public information officer, Walter Haught, and he did an affidavit, you know, a few years before he died, where he said he was the base commander, Colonel Blanchard, who was a friend of his, took him to the base hangar, and he got to see bodies under a sheet there, you know, and Blanchard indicated that they were about 4 feet tall.
1: Wow.
0: And then there have been a few others. There was another one who said he saw them being taken in stretchers into the base hospital, and one of them moved. So that was one witness to there being a survivor. And I think that's also in the Ramey memo. When I reanalyzed the memo about 10 years ago with some new techniques that I developed, one of the words that popped out, which had sort of been bewildering me and other people, was the word patient. And it reads that the bomber headquarters affirmed

0: stationed at Roswell. So they were, and the Ramey message, I believe, is directed to the Pentagon, to the acting chief of staff, which was General Hoyt Vandenberg.
1: Why do you think, David, why do you think, though, that Ramey would be even holding this memo up knowing he was being photographed?
0: Well, that's a common question. I think, according to Major Marcel, the intelligence officer, when he got to Ramey's office, Ramey took him over to the map room so that Marcel could show him where everything was happening. And when they got back, they'd laid out this, weather balloon on the floor of Ramey's office. I think what it looks like, and Ramey is holding his aviator sunglasses in his hand next to this message. He's gripping the message, between his finger and his thumb, but he's also got his sunglasses. And I think they were outside. They came back into the office and this message got handed to him, and I think there's some handwriting on it. So there was a response to something I think he had sent earlier. And so he was just trying to see what was on it. He was doing several things at once. He was trying to sell this weather balloon story, but he was also trying to see, okay, how did they respond to my previous message and what do I do next? So he was, I think he was just trying to do several things at once, and he just happened to be holding the message at the time, not realizing, that it was in one of the photos that, a little bit of it was facing the camera, and that, 50 years later, somebody might be able to read it. I mean, nobody, it was noticed in the original book on Roswell, the Roswell incident that came out in 1980. And they mentioned it, and they said it was probably the next press release that he was putting out. But it wasn't a press release. It was a message to the Pentagon trying to update them on what was happening in Roswell.
1: David, what did the rancher Mac Roswell say about all this?
0: He pretty much kept his mouth shut. According to about a dozen witnesses, they grabbed him and they held him at the base, for a couple days. His son said that they gave him an army physical. They stripped him naked and did cavity searches and they worked him over. And by the time the weather balloon story came out, a few hours after that, they marched him over to the radio station. He'd previously talked to the radio announcer there named Frank Joyce. And according to Joyce, he said that Joyce better get on board with this new story too, because they would go hard on him. And Joyce says, well, what about the little green men you described to me initially? And he says, Razzle walked out and said they weren't green. But he didn't want to talk to anybody about what had happened after that. He'd sort of been, I guess they scared him off. And there's a possibility they paid him money to keep him quiet too. He was able to buy a new truck after that. He was basically didn't make much money as a ranch foreman, but he had money afterwards, and he was able, I believe, to open up a meat locker in the town of Tularosa after that. So they have their means of keeping people quiet. But he, when people would try to bring it up, he refused to talk to them about what happened. He did do an interview for the newspaper, the local newspaper, and Associated Press. And this is quoted by the skeptics. He says, he basically describes finding pieces of balloon and pieces of a kite. He describes it having sticks and foil and him trying to piece it together like a box kite. So they say, well, that's what he found. That's what he described. But he was in military custody at the time, and this was after Ramey had put out the weather balloon story. And so.

0: he wasn't going to go against that. He did express displeasure. He said, right at the end of his interview, he says, "I found two other weather balloons on my property, and this wasn't like any of them." And he says, "And I'll never report anything like this again unless it's a bomb." So he wasn't too happy at the way he was being treated, and that sort of came out in his closing comments.
1: Did anybody ask Ramey about the initial broadcast that the Army Air Force had found a crashed saucer?
0: He just said it was a mistake, that it was just a misidentified weather balloon. But, when you look at, a single weather balloon and a radar target, these things don't even weigh a pound each. And you're not going to confuse it with, what the reports in the newspapers were of these metallic objects flying at extremely high speed and being much larger than that. And these radar targets were only 4 feet across, they weren't much at all. And so there's no way the men at Roswell, these weren't idiots. They were sort of the top people in the Army Air Force. That's why they were at an atomic bomber base. They weren't going to misidentify, simple weather balloon debris.
1: Right. And all this stuff was taken to Wright-Patterson in Ohio, right?
0: Well, that's what we generally believe. I sort of suspect that from some of my research that bodies were also taken down to San Antonio, Texas, because they have a large medical complex there. And one of the things that makes me believe that is General Carl Spatz, who was the head of the Army Air Force, was supposedly went down there fishing, but he was in and out of San Antonio several times. And there's no explanation for why he showed up there. Before that, they said he was fishing in Medford, Oregon. And then all of a sudden, he's down in San Antonio. So I suspect there was maybe autopsies and I believe the Ramey memo may be describing a mortician team, working on these bodies and trying to preserve them better, or perhaps even doing an autopsy down there in San Antonio.
1: Truly an incredible story, David. We're going to come back and chat more about the Roswell case, and we'll open up the phone lines, giving folks a chance to ask you a question.
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Here's your updated 570 WNAX forecast. Showers and storms will be around off and on throughout the overnight hours, especially near a frontal boundary that's in the region. Into the overnight hours, we're expecting additional development of showers and storms, especially in central and southern parts of Iowa. And that region already has some saturated soil from recent rain, so flooding will be a concern in those regions into the overnight hours and early Thursday morning. Areas of showers and storms also forecast to be around central and eastern parts of Nebraska. Could see some scattered showers and storms in the southwest part of Minnesota, too. Widespread 50s forecast for lows across South Dakota tonight. We'll see upper 50s and low 60s in southwest Minnesota with 60s forecasts across Iowa. We'll see a mix of upper 50s and low 60s in Nebraska tonight. Much of the region will kick

0: kick off Thursday with areas of fog around. Otherwise, we are expecting some showers and storms to be around southern South Dakota, stretching into Nebraska and Iowa, too, with showers and storms forecast being more widespread in eastern Iowa. I'm meteorologist Regina Cole on 570 WNAX. Right now, it's 64 degrees.
1: 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We still have some open seats for our New England Fall Foliage Flyaway. 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

0: the midterms. I'm Sue Guzman, Fox News. And President Trump was in North Carolina Wednesday in the hopes of encouraging voters to elect Republicans in the midterm elections. Fox's Kevin Cork in Washington has more.
1: On election night, North Carolina is going to prove that America does not belong to those who hate it.
2: President's dumping in the Tar Heel state of North Carolina for GOP Senate nominee Michael Whatley, his former RNC chair. The president, of course, has carried the state three times, but Whatley actually trails popular Democrat Roy Cooper, at least according to recent polling, with the latest Fox News survey showing the economy and affordability still topping the list among concerns for voters.
0: President Trump not pleased with the Federal Reserve's interest rate hike on Wednesday. More from Fox's Jared Halpern.
3: While domestic spending is resilient and the job market strong, Federal Reserve Chairman Kevin Warsh says,
4: the plain fact is that inflation is too high and has been for too long.
3: Inflation was measured at 3.7% in July, well above the Federal Reserve's 2% inflation target. It's the first interest rate hike since 2023 and comes as President Trump is urging far lower interest rates, writing on social media, rates should be 1% or less with investment in the country booming. At the White House, Jared Halpern, Fox News.
5: On this vote, the yeas are 262, the nays are 159. The motion is adopted. Without objection, the motion to reconsider is laid on the table.
0: House lawmakers passing a Russian sanctions bill Wednesday. The measure introduced more than a year ago by then-Senator Lindsey Graham, who died in July. The Lindsey O. Graham Sanctioning Russia and Iran Act of 2026 targets Russia's economy, intending to penalize the country for its continued war in Ukraine. 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
8: That heat's going to be out there for one more day.
9: Temperatures being 30 degrees above average.
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0: months from the midterms, a new Fox News poll shows that the family budget is still the top issue.
1: Some aspect of the current economy is most important to 48% of voters right now. Breaking that down, 34% say the cost of living is more important, followed by inflation at 14%. Immigration is third at 8%. As the midterms approach, respondents say they trust Democrats to handle the economy better, 55% to 40%. Politically, voters say they find Democrats more favorable than Republicans by 44% to 41%. But when it comes to wings of those parties, MAGA is more favored than Democratic Socialists, 35% to 30%. Gernal Scott, Fox News.
0: The Middle East bracing for a possible American response to an Iranian attack.
2: Days ago, a U.S. contracted vessel was hit during an Iranian missile and drone attack. Two sources told Fox News. The incident occurred around the Strait of Hormuz and caused minor injuries, including smoke inhalation. Some U.S. personnel were on board, though the identities of the injured are unclear. It is the latest in a series of exchanges of fire, bringing into question what comes next in the Iran conflict. Iran's Supreme National Security Council saying in a statement today, the stakes around oil and the straits have changed. Damage control won't stop what's coming. No talks until Iran's conditions are met.
0: Fox's Trey Yangston, Tel Aviv, Texas, carrying out its fifth execution of the year. 40-year-old LeJames Norman died by lethal injection for killing three people during a 2005 attempted robbery. An accomplice is expected to be executed next week. And fencing's going up.
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0: I was driving across Arizona with my wife, and the news came on at noon, and they were talking about an alien autopsy on the news program. And so I turned to my wife and I said, did you hear the same thing I did? And she says, yeah. So, yeah, it's hard not to be interested in this. What got me interested in Roswell again, I'd heard about Roswell, but didn't pay much attention to it, is in 1994, in the early days of the internet, I downloaded a file that had a collection of Roswell witness testimony. And what struck me was the consistency of descriptions about the strangeness of the debris that was recovered. So, for example, the descriptions given by the Roswell intelligence officer, Jesse Marcel, and that of the son of the rancher, Mac Brazel, were very, very similar. They were describing the same thing. And these men had never met. They didn't know one another. And it just struck me that that couldn't be coincidence. And so that's when I started digging into it. And in fact, a big chunk of my website, I have a collection of 60 or 70 pages of witnesses talking about the debris that they found. And, you know, some of it is very strange, particularly the memory foil that a lot of, at least a dozen people described. It wasn't just the two of them. Other people handled this, including, I mentioned Frankie Rowe earlier. I think she was 11 years old at the time, and she was at the fire station, and a state trooper brought in a piece of this, and she got to handle it, and she described how, you know, she would water it up and let go, and it would just, you described it as flowing like water, is the way she put it. So that was another one, and there was some of the military people said that they'd handled it. And same description, you try to wad it up, you couldn't crease it. It would just unfold and go back to its original shape. So there was just nothing like that in 1947. Now we have shape memory metals, and right. It's possibly they were inspired, you know, the research into that was inspired by what they found at Roswell. They were trying to reproduce what was found. And there's been some research done on that. Anthony Bergoglio is the guy who's really dug into that. He looked into what was happening at the Patel Memorial Institute, which is near Dayton, Ohio, where Wright-Patterson is. And they were starting to experiment with this stuff soon after Roswell, I think like the following year. They were investigating nickel-titanium alloys. So there may be a connection.
1: In any of the government disclosure batches that have come up recently, anything about Roswell included in that?
0: No, I wish they would just put something out in Roswell and be done with it.
1: All by itself, yeah.
0: They knew back in 1947, well, they didn't know exactly what was going on, but they knew these things were real. They had one. They had bodies. They knew they weren't human. And I'm sure there were questions about where these beings were from and why they were here. And did they mean us, you know, harm or not? And of course, I think they just naturally assumed that this was a huge security threat, that obviously they had a very advanced technology and we couldn't do anything about it if they were hostile towards us. So that's why they clamped down on it. That's one of the reasons. The other reason is the technology. I think they wanted to reproduce the technology. And this was discussed actually two or three months later in the Twining memo, which got released again with this latest batch of UFO documents. Nathan Twining was the head of the Air Material Command at Wright-Patterson Air Force Base, you know, back in 1947. Then it was just Wright Field. But he put out this memo based on primarily the engineering people there and also the intelligence people. And the memo essentially says that the flying saucers, flying discs were real,

0: And welcome back, George Norrie, along with David Rudiak, as we talk about the crash at Roswell in 1947. Ed, your calls this hour. David, what was it about Roswell that caught your attention, that captured you?
1: I heard a crash saucer story in 1974.

0: and describes their characteristics like their extreme rates of climb and formation flying, and they were evasive upon pursuit, which again suggested intelligent control. And then the rest of the memo is basically about, maybe I think we can possibly reproduce these things. And then it was directed to a number of research and development departments of the military, such as the the NEPA project, Nuclear Propulsion for Aircraft, Air Force Scientific Advisory Board, Research and Development Board. These were all, very fundamental military research organizations. And he was basically cluing them in and saying, take this seriously. He denies that they had any recovered, debris from any of these objects. So skeptics like to mention that, but it was also only classified at a secret level, and it had a very broad distribution list. And I think he was just telling them, let's take it seriously. We should see what we can do to back engineer these craft and see if we can make one of our own.
1: Do you think the saucers that Kenneth Arnold saw in 47 might have been one of those that crashed at Roswell?
0: Well, we don't know, but there was one photographed over Phoenix the day before by a fellow named Rhodes. He took two photos very similar to what Kenneth Arnold described. And Arnold was shown these photos about a week later and thought that these were genuine photos, that these weren't fakes, and that he had captured, he managed to capture these, one of these objects. There were a number of, Arnold described 9 of these objects, and there were a number of multi-object sightings. There was one over Tulsa a few days later, and another photo was taken. I have that up on my website. In fact, I'm the one who sort of found that in the Tulsa newspaper and got it out there into the public. So yeah, it's possible. We don't know where, if it was one of Arnold's saucers, but it could have been.
1: Let's go to some of the calls. Ruth in Maryland to get us started. Ruth, go ahead.
2: Hi, George and David. Thank you so much for taking my call. And David, I know you mentioned earlier that they were communicating telepathically with the people. And my question is about the nurse. I know you mentioned her earlier, but I had heard that when she was taking care of the one that was alive, that it was communicating with her telepathically. And I was just wondering if you could comment on this. And do you know what it said to her? And were they peaceful? And thank you.
0: Well, Dennis's nurse, Glenn Dennis's nurse, there was nothing about communication, with any of these beings. She didn't say that she'd seen a live being. She's according to Dennis's story, she just participated in an autopsy on one of them. I think you may be, there was a story that came out on the internet claiming that a nurse, I haven't had a chance to look into it, but that the nurse another nurse communicated with it. And Don Schmidt, one of the principal Roswell investigators, says there never was such a nurse. He just thinks it's a bunch of baloney and, it's AI slop that they put together. So that, but there were certainly other stories, like, Frankie Rowe said that her dad, communicated telepathically with the survivor, a survivor of the crash. And then there was the, what was his name? Magruder. He was a Marine pilot during World War II. And, on his deathbed, he had 4 sons, and they were all, Mike and Martin, and they all start with M, the boys. They said their dad said that he was in the war college in 1948.

0: They were taken up to right field, and they were shown this living alien, and that it communicated telepathically with them. So we get these stories. They're hard to believe. I mean, it's not something we typically deal with every day ourselves. And maybe one of the reasons, if it's true, that there's a big secrecy clampdown is it may just be too terrifying to people to, you know, think that maybe their thoughts can be read by these beings. I think, you know, I find it disturbing, you know, that we wouldn't have any privacy or secrecy anymore, you know, that they can penetrate our minds.
1: Let's go west of the Rockies.
0: I don't know if that answers your question, but
1: let's go to Mark in California. Go ahead, Mark.
2: Yeah, David. Yeah, everything you're talking about is in the Majestic 12 documents, Twining, Dr. Menzel, and Dr. Bronk. They're all members of the MJ-12.
0: Yeah, MJ-12 was this committee of 12 men, six military, six scientists that Truman supposedly put together right about the same time that Twining, you know, wrote his memo. And they were sort of the oversight committee that were supposed to organize, you know, research into these beings. Now, I think there would have had to have been a group like that assembled. The papers describing it came out in the 1980s and has since commonly been declared a hoax. But I think there really was a group, if not accurately described by these documents in the 1980s, there really was such a group. And one of the things that convinces me of that is there were some genuine Canadian documents from 1950. There was a Canadian radio engineer named Wilbert Smith, and he became convinced that these saucers were real, and he was in Washington, D.C., and had an interview arranged with a Dr. Robert Sarbacher, who worked for the Research and Development Board. He was a physicist, an engineer. And according to Sarbacher, not only were the saucers real, but there was a committee headed by Dr. Vannevar Bush, who's also mentioned in the MJ-12 documents, who was sort of heading it up. And they were looking into the modus operandi of the saucers, you know, how they worked, basically. And the other interesting thing in this document that Smith wrote was that there were mental phenomena that they were noticing. And I think that may be a direct mention of the telepathy that people had been describing. They called it mental phenomena, and that they were very puzzled by it, and they were looking for help in understanding it. I don't know if that answers the question.
1: David, you would think that the occupants of the UFOs might have been in a mothership circling the globe, that they'd come back for the bodies.
0: Well, you know, they may be disposable. They may be like worker bees. They're sort of disposable. It's hard to know, you know.
1: Or robots.
0: You know, or, you know, sort of biological robots. You know, they weren't like us, you know. They were sort of artificial beings. And that's, we simply don't know. But they just may not have put too much importance in them.
1: Let's go to Jim in Alabama. Go ahead, Jim.
3: Hi, George. And
1: howdy.
3: It's a pleasure. I'm a big fan. Big fan of yours. Great programming. Great show. I've listened to you for decades.
1: Thank you.
3: And David, I wanted to talk to you about a documentary that I saw in the 80s. And it was the first time I'd heard about Roswell. I was in maybe the eighth grade. And they were. It's not the documentary

0: that you see all the time when you, I mean, like you can see this on YouTube. There's, you know, it's the one where it's sort of mocking, Roswell, and it's like there's this big green, you know, alien, and there's all these kitschy stores. But this one was different, and I cannot find this documentary anywhere on the internet. I remember, they interviewed the rancher, and he talked about, going to the site after everyone left, and he collected some of the materials, and he took it back in his shop, and he tried to, melt it or do some sort of damage to the material that he found, and he couldn't do anything to it. And maybe it wasn't him, but I don't know. I thought I remember that it was him. But anyways, the thing that really shocked me, and the reason why I want to see this documentary again, was that there was a field photograph supposedly from the crash site. And there were, two workers, they both had rubber boots on and like coveralls that were like sort of hazmat coveralls from that era. And you could only see in the photo from their maybe waist down, and they were holding, a body, and the body was completely limp. The hips and the legs were, flat on the ground, and its torso was curled up, and the shoulders were limp, the arms were limp, and the head was just sort of dangling down. And I remember seeing that when I was, 13 or 14 years old, and it absolutely terrified me. Like, I could see that the dimensions of it were not human, but it was a humanoid. And I mean, I had problems sleeping for a week after seeing that photograph. And I don't know if you know anything about that documentary. It was on the Discovery Channel. I probably saw it at like 1 or 2 o'clock in the morning. My mom drove me to work. I mean, drove me to school. And, you know, I talked to her about it. She's like, okay, baby, whatever. But I don't know. Anyways, I'm just wondering if you know anything about this documentary.
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2: It's Make It Easy Steve with another WNEX Trips update. 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
4: Good night, everyone, and welcome to the news. Aberdeen police are investigating an unusual break-in after a man was found injured outside a Northwest Aberdeen home. Officers were called to a residence on 13th Avenue Northwest just before 10:30 Monday morning for a report of a man lying injured on the sidewalk. According to police, officers determined that the man had apparently fallen from a top-floor window of the home. Investigators say the homeowners were away at the time and told authorities they did not know the man and had not given him permission to be inside the residence. Police say the man entered the home unlawfully and caused significant damage inside before falling from the window. The injured man was treated at the scene by Aberdeen Fire and Rescue and transported to Avera for medical treatment. Authorities say criminal charges are pending against the man once the investigation is complete. And Iowa Democratic gubernatorial candidate Rob Sand says public safety officials should play a key role in evaluating the impact of the state's new property tax law, as some communities warn of cuts to police and fire services. Sand's comments come after the Des Moines City Council approved about $11 million in budget reductions, including nearly $1 million in public safety cuts, citing revenue limits created by the state's new property tax reform law. Sand says Iowa is only a few months into the new tax system, but if police officers, firefighters, and other first responders consistently report that the law is hurting public safety, state leaders should be prepared to listen and make adjustments. The issue extends beyond Des Moines. Officials in Indianola have also warned that staffing reductions, including police positions, could continue under tighter budget constraints. Republican gubernatorial candidate Zach

0: Lane disagrees, saying Iowans should not have to choose between safe communities and affordable property taxes. His campaign says public safety remains a core government responsibility and argues economic growth rather than higher taxes is the answer. From the WNAX Nighttime News Desk, I'm Chloe Beltran.
1: Fox News, I'm Ted Lindner. The Kennedy Center Board of Trustees voting this week to close for 2 years after a judge blocked it from naming it after President Trump. The president claims it was losing money for years.
2: I'm the one capable of fixing it and then have to subsidize it for years to come because you will lose with the Kennedy Center. They were losing hundreds of millions of dollars and sometimes hundreds of millions. This is before I got involved.
1: The president previously claimed the center fell into disrepair. The board approved a $285 million renovation plan. The Federal Reserve voting unanimously to raise interest rates by a quarter point on Wednesday. Federal Reserve Chairman Kevin Warsh.
3: Job gains have kept pace with the workforce and the unemployment rate.
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1: And we'll be back with Final Calls with David Rudiak as we talk about Roswell, New Mexico, and what may have happened there in 1947. Next hour, Fixing the Sky, the Checkered History of Weather and Climate Control. 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Well, this is Wednesday, and that means for you Coast Insiders, a couple classic programs from the Art Bell Vault just for you.
2: Absolutely. We dug into that vault just for you. 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Art's guest was ancient Egyptian researcher Boris Said. So folks, this is classic audio. It's available to Coast Insiders. You do need to become a Coast Insider, but George, that is just so simple.
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1: 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And right at the top of the homepage, it says Insider. Click that button, fill out the information, and you've got it. Also makes a great Christmas gift. 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Put it on your phone. There's some updates coming up on that, too. But put it on your phone, and through the app, you can sign up to be a Coast Insider. 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

0: And welcome back, George Norrie, along with David Rudiak. David, did you know anything about that documentary that Mark was asking about?
1: Yeah, Mark was saying that I guess he was a kid in the 1980s. He saw a Roswell documentary, and he thought they interviewed the rancher. And then they showed a photo of two men holding up a small body of an alien, and it scared the hell out of him, I guess. First of all, the photo, if it's the same one I'm thinking of, I think that's been conclusively shown to be a hoax. So I hope that helps Mark with his recovery. He said it really terrified him. The second one is they never interviewed the rancher. He's probably thinking the rancher's son, who had the same name, is William Brazel Jr. And he said he was one of the people that said the base held his father for a couple days, and then returned him after giving him a army physical. But he described debris that he found on the ranch afterwards. And he said he found a little piece of the so-called memory foil, and he would water it up, it would return to its shape. He tried to cut it with his knife, and he couldn't cut it. Tried to burn it, it wouldn't burn. He found little slivers of what looked like wood, except it was much harder than wood. He couldn't whittle it or cut it in any way. He couldn't burn it. And he also found these thin fibers, which have been compared to fiber optics. He said he said that he couldn't cut those. So people said, well, maybe it was fishing line or something, but, you'd be able to cut that with a knife. So I hope that answers Mark's question.
0: And Jesse Marcel Sr.

0: of course, has passed on, and his son, Jesse Marcel Jr., has passed on. And he was very influential in the investigation later on, was he not?
1: Marcel Jr.?
0: Yeah, he really got into it.
1: Yeah, well, of course he wanted... He was a witness, too. His dad went out to the ranch, and then he came home in the middle of the night. He had a bunch of boxes of debris in the truck. In the trunk and I guess the back seat of his car, and he brought them into their kitchen and laid them out. So Marcel Jr. got to see some of it, and what really caught his eye was this little metallic I-beam, probably about a foot long, and it had sort of purplish embossed symbols on it, which caught his eye. And a few other people have described that piece too. And it was one of the pieces that his dad supposedly took for General Ramey to see when he flew to Fort Worth the next day.
0: They almost looked like hieroglyphics, didn't they?
1: Well, it's been compared to that. It was more like symbols. He sort of drew like triangles and circles and in the modern day, the Air Force and said, oh, it was a Project Mogul balloon, and they had this tape on there with the symbols. But, you know, it was just, they're talking about something like scotch tape, and that's not going to fool anybody either, even if they did have some sort of purplish symbols on it. And this was supposed to help keep the radar target held together. But again, this is, you know, everyday materials everybody's familiar with. I don't think it's going to fool anybody.
0: Let's go west of the Rockies. Louisa's with us in California. Hello, Louisa.
2: Hi, George. Thank you for taking my call.
0: Sure thing.
2: I just wanted to make a comment, really. My parents were there, were born and raised there in Roswell when this happened. And, of course, I wasn't born yet. I was born 2 years later. But when I finally found out about what was going on, that the UFO had crashed, my dad had told me that when the military came into town, I don't know how true this is, but they knocked on everybody's door, told them, turn your radios off, black out your windows, and do not come out of the house. Now, when they told my mom and grandmother that, of course, they panicked. And I just wanted, to me, if it wasn't true about a spaceship and the aliens, why would they tell them to black out their windows, turn the radios off, lock the doors, and do not come out? Well, my dad did go out and spoke to a military young man. And all the young man told him was it was due to national security, there was a crash in Roswell.
0: Interesting. How old would your dad have been back in 47, Louisa?
2: Oh, let's see. He was 20, 19 or 20. He had just came home from the South Pacific. He was in the military.
0: He was in the war. Okay. Did you ever hear of that kind of a story, David?
1: I've never heard that story where they actually told everybody to stay inside and black. It was like a World War II story. If you lived out on the coast and, you were supposed to have blackouts, you know, so they couldn't see that there was a city there in case there were, bombers coming. I've never heard that about Roswell. It's a very interesting story. Have you heard that from anybody else who grew up in Roswell? Louisa? Is she still there?
2: My whole family's still there. My whole family's still there. And, well, of course, the elderly, they're all gone now. But when I would go back home to visit, that's the first thing they said. When I would be curious and ask them questions, that's the first thing they said. We had to black out our windows, turn the radios off, lock the doors, and do not come out. And the whole town of Roswell was full of military. Huh.
1: Well, I've never heard that before. And you're sure this was at the same time as the crash at Roswell? It wasn't some other event, maybe?
2: No, no, no. Awesome. It would.

0: No, it was, my mom was, what, 14 or 15, and my dad was, he had just gotten home. He was like 19 or turning 20, because he, you know, he turned 20 in January, and this happened in July. Yeah.
1: I'll have to run this by some of the other researchers like Kevin Randall and Don Schmidt and see if they've heard this. This is the first time I've heard this story.
2: That's a great story, too, David. I mean, that's a lot of activity for a weather balloon, right?
1: Yeah, or a mogul balloon, which is what they're trying to tell us it was now. But, yeah, there was something a lot more important than a balloon that happened, that's for sure.
2: Was there some talk that because it was a couple of years after World War II, that there might have been Japanese passengers aboard a balloon?
1: Well, that theory's been floated. There was a book written by Nick Redfern who proposed a theory like that some retired counterintelligence agents were telling him that, you know, they put some Japanese prisoners of war in a captured flying wing from Germany and suspended it from a balloon. And it just sounded pretty preposterous to me. It's a very interesting story Louisa told, and I'm just wondering if there was more to this than even, you know, even though we've been studying this for a very long time, that there was something even more serious than we realized going on at the time.
2: Good point. Let's go to Michael in Oregon. Michael, go ahead.
3: Yes, George. Great to talk to you again and your guest, David. Excellent show.
2: Thank you, Michael.
3: As usual, I want to mention my brother David's a regular listener to your show, and he became an insider. I want to become an insider as soon as possible, too, George. I wanted to have a tie-in to the story. My dad worked, for the Oregon State Highway 30 years. As kids growing up, he always passed down the story. They were working in the countryside on the roads that July 1947. He had been in World War II also in the D-Day invasion, so he went to work for the Oregon State Highway. And they looked up in the sky, and he said they saw these circular discs, shiny, flying from east to west, northwest of them. So it would have been toward the direction of in Washington State, toward the Seattle-Tacoma area, possibly right in that direction. But he had always passed down that story. My dad was very responsible. He would never make up a story like that. Also, a time my brother saw a flying saucer north of Pendleton in the 70s, a hat-shaped object with, I think it was red and green lights, blue lights, going in a circle around it. And once again, he's worked for the state 40 years as a corrections officer. So he would never make up a story like that. He's been very responsible all his life. So I wanted to add that to the show and just ask, and can you call in the last 2 hours, George? I have something to add to the control of the weather, if I can call in during that 2 hour period.
2: Yeah, I'll let you, Michael. Go ahead. If you can get through.
3: Oh, okay, I'll try. But like I said, George, excellent shows. I listen to other talk shows, which are good, but yours is the best.
2: Well, thank you. It's very kind. What do you think of that story, David?
1: Well, I wish I knew the years a little better, but at the time of Kenneth Arnold had his sighting near Mount Rainier in Washington State, and there were some other witnesses who reported seeing discs at about the same time. You know, one of the more important sightings happened about 10 days later. There was a United Airlines crew that was flying, I think, from Idaho to Washington. And the pilot was very skeptical. I think his name was E.J. Smith. And then they saw nine discs, you know, off in the distance. And that got reported, and that was probably more reported than the Kenneth Arnold sighting, because they were pilots and they had a lot of credibility. And the fact that one had, you know, had been a skeptic and then said, yeah, we saw them too. So that really opened the floodgates

0: So I certainly believe that it was his grandfather, could have, or his father could have seen something at the time. I investigated, there was a famous sighting in 1950, near McMinnville, Oregon, where two photos were taken by a farmer there. And when I went out to investigate, I was knocking on doors trying to find the site. And, this guy came out and he says, "Oh, you're one of those UFO people, huh?" And I thought he was going to ridicule me. And he says, "We all see these things out here, you know?" So, it's very, very common, up in the Pacific Northwest for people to have sightings. So it's totally believable, in my opinion.
1: I was at an event in McMinnville years ago. They're in the UFOs in a big way out there, David.
0: Say that again, George. I'm sorry.
1: They're in the UFOs in a big way out that way.
0: Yeah, well, I couldn't find anything wrong with those photos that the guy took. They looked genuine to me, and I spent a lot of time on them. And they weren't sophisticated people. He wasn't the sort of guy who could have faked something like that. So, we're still debating those photos. And, it is a big thing to them that, people vouched for their integrity. The Trent, Paul and Evelyn Trent. Anyway, yeah, Pacific Northwest is one of the hot spots. And possibly, at the Hanford nuclear facility, they have lots of sightings there. Again, there's that nuclear connection with UFOs.
1: David, stay in touch with us. This was your first time in the program. You did a great job, and we'd like to use you as a resource whenever anything from Roswell comes up, okay?
0: Sure, no problems.
1: All right, David Rudiak, his website is linked up at coasttocoastam.com. 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

0: Here's your updated 570 WNAX forecast. Showers and storms will be around off and on throughout the overnight hours, especially near a frontal boundary that's in the region. Into the overnight hours, we're expecting additional development of showers and storms, especially in central and southern parts of Iowa. And that region already has some saturated soil from recent rain, so flooding will be a concern in those regions into the overnight hours and early Thursday morning. Areas of showers and storms also forecast to be around central and eastern parts of Nebraska. Could see some scattered showers and storms in the southwest part of Minnesota, too. Widespread 50s forecast for lows across South Dakota tonight. We'll see upper 50s and low 60s in southwest Minnesota with 60s forecast across Iowa. We'll see a mix of upper 50s and low 60s in Nebraska tonight. Much of the region will kick off Thursday with areas of fog around. Otherwise, we are expecting some showers and storms to be around southern South Dakota, stretching into Nebraska and Iowa, too, with showers and storms forecast being more widespread in eastern Iowa. I'm meteorologist Regina Cole on 570 WNAX. Right now, it's 64 degrees.
1: This is McAdaisy Steve with another WNAX Trips update. As the Minnesota Vikings get ready for the NFL season, we are quietly filling our buses. Don't wait too long to get signed up for a Vikings weekend because each...
2: Do you hear that? 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

0: in North Carolina. I'm Ted Lindner, Fox News. Less than 2 months ago now till the midterm elections, President Trump staged a campaign rally in Gastonia, North Carolina, on Wednesday night, supporting Republican gubernatorial candidate Michael Whatley against incumbent Democrat Roy Cooper. He had some advice for voters in November.
1: When I'm on the ticket, I'm not bragging, but when I'm on the ticket, Republicans have always done really well. They go out, they vote, everybody gets elected. Everybody gets elected.
0: The president says Cooper is soft on crime, citing the fatal stabbing of a Ukrainian woman on a Charlotte train by a repeat offender. The Federal Reserve hiking interest rates for the first time in 3 years. Fox's Hillary Barsky with more.
2: The central bank raising its benchmark interest rate for the first time since July of 2023 to combat stubbornly high inflation. The quarter point increase lifts the Fed's benchmark rate to a range of 3.75% to 4%. Fed Chair Kevin Warsh.
3: Job gains have kept pace with the workforce, and the unemployment rate has changed little. But inflation remains elevated.
2: The rate increase could result in higher borrowing costs for mortgages, auto loans, and credit cards. The Fed also signaled that it expects to hike rates a second time later this year. Hillary Barsky, Fox News.
0: Following the news, President Trump had some choice words for the Federal Reserve Board. And the House has passed a Russia sanctions bill on Wednesday. The vote, 262 to 159, that now goes to President Trump's desk. The measure was introduced over a year ago by the late Senator Lindsey Graham, who passed away in July. Senators voting overwhelmingly in favor of the bill last month. We heard on Wednesday from White House Chief of Staff Susie Wiles, who said she's now cancer-free. Her latest pathology results coming back clear after a checkup at the Mayo Clinic this week. 6 months ago, she revealed that she had been diagnosed with early-stage breast cancer. President Trump saying that she would be in great shape. 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

0: and investing client funds in a single investment, Philip Morris Pakistan. When the value of the investment dropped, Jawahar didn't tell his clients and falsely told investors that they were actually making profits. Now, it's unclear how much money Kelsey lost in Jawahar's Ponzi scheme. We've reached out to Kelsey's representation for comment, but we haven't heard back.
1: Following the indictment, Jawahar attempted to coach a victim into giving him a favorable statement to the FBI, who was investigating the case. The family of Charlie Kirk has filed a lawsuit against Utah Valley University and campus police. The filing, blaming the college for failing to protect the conservative activist who was fatally shot in the neck last September. Fox's Claudia Cowan.
2: According to the notice of claim, there was no written security plan or pre-event security briefing. And it adds campus police failed to monitor surveillance cameras in real time, which could have flagged the gunman's suspicious movements and assigned just six officers to an event with about 3,000 people. In a statement, UVU says it is aware of the notice of claim, adding, "Our focus remains on supporting our campus community." The school did not respond to the family's allegations, but says it will release.
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1: Up next, James Fleming joins us, Fixing the Sky, the checkered history of weather and climate control. Looking forward to that when we come right back on Coast to Coast AM. 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

0: a fellow of the American Meteorological Society, testified before the U.S. House Committee on Science and Technology, and wrote for the Intergovernmental Panel on Climate Change. His book is called Fixing the Sky, The Checkered History of Weather and Climate Control. James, welcome to the program. How are you?
1: Well, thank you, George. I'm glad to be here, and that's a real statement to be said at 3 o'clock on the East Coast.
0: It sure is. It's great to have you with us. How did you get involved in weather?
1: Wow. Well, I was always looking up, and I took an astronomy major at Penn State, and in my senior year decided to re-enter the Earth's atmosphere. So I studied atmospheric science. They have a wonderful department here. I'm currently connected with them. And I went to graduate school at Colorado State. When I was out there, I ran into some cloud seeders, people that were trying to change the weather.
0: Mm-hmm.
1: One Air Force major was shooting laser beams at clouds and trying to make them a little angrier. And I thought, gee, that's interesting, but it's also very weird. So my first turn towards weather control was in graduate school. I got a master's degree in atmospheric science. And then I worked for a while like that. We flew around in instrumented aircraft. We had a World War II surplus bomber out at University of Washington. And on one stormy day, we almost clipped off the top of a tree. We did clip off a couple branches. And I pulled out the pine tree branch from the instrument collector. And I said, boy, I've got to find a new way to engage with the atmosphere because this is just too dangerous. So I went. I was able to get into graduate school in history, and that's the next turning point where I went to Princeton and wrote my first papers. I had to write kind of publishable papers for that graduate program, and I wrote about the history of weather control, some things about Irving Langmuir and the General Electric Corporation in the 50s, and that was a turn towards history. And then years later, I was at the National Academies and working on a project that had to do something with weather control. And this great big conference came up about climate engineering. It was out on the West Coast. It was at the NASA Ames Research Center. And I thought, boy, that's interesting. So they had me talk about weather control. And I started this project writing about climate control. It was low-hanging fruit for somebody like me because I could see all the social implications of it. And so I started writing this book. It was 2006. The book came out in 2010, and I think it's due for an update because there's still some more ideas coming out, some rather wild ideas about fixing the sky. So I think I'm in the process now. I have to make a firm commitment to update the book and maybe take another shot at it in 20 years later.
0: There are a lot of people who believe that there's manipulation going on with the weather, and they are labeled as conspiracy people. We've had many of them on our show before. How do you defend them, Jim?
1: I don't. I work on archival materials, historical documents. There certainly are some things that were conspiracies back in the Vietnam era. But I don't get involved with conspiracy theorists who get ill every time they see a contrail.
0: But do you believe there is manipulation going on?
1: I believe we don't have the security clearance high enough to know that. I was at that meeting that I mentioned out in Asilomar, and one person said, he was a science policy person, he said, there's no manipulation going on, nobody's doing any of this. And we were standing in the lunch line. I just said, how high is your security clearance? And he basically said, well, not high enough. So he kind of agreed that the government could be doing things, but I'm not into speculating about conspiracies. I document the ones that are historically recorded.
0: Don't you think if the government was involved in manipulation, they would tap into somebody like you to help them?
1: I don't know. I'm a little dangerous because I know a lot of stories about the so-called unprecedented activities that all have precedents. And I've always been a little bit of a thorn in the side of the technocrats. So, no, I testified once to Congress And I said that we don't understand.

And welcome back. George Norrie with you. James Fleming is a historian of science and professor of science, technology, and society emeritus at Colby College. He has written extensively on the history of meteorology and climate change. Jim is elected

0: understand the atmosphere, we have to be more humble about it rather than trying to have some heavy-handed control over it.
1: Do you think, Jim, a lot of people confuse pollution with climate change?
0: Well, they're interrelated. I did a study of the first Clean Air Act, and that is a real concern. There's probably more people that are stressed on their health by air pollution, and I don't know which city you're in right now, but
1: I'm in St. Louis right now.
0: Okay, well, that St. Louis had its problems too, but every major city ends up with visible pollution. And then we got to the 70s and we started thinking about invisible pollution, like ozone depletion. And then it leads into other concerns that relate to the carbon dioxide content of the atmosphere. The big killer in rush hour is carbon monoxide. And so you end up with these invisible threats that people certainly should take seriously. And we've made a cleaner air. Now, the Nobel laureate, Paul Crutzen, had an interesting paper. He said, if we clean up the air pollution, we'll probably enhance climate warming because we'll get rid of all those particles. We'll get rid of all that smoke and dust, and that will allow the heating signal to be stronger. So he wrote that in 2006, and he really put it out as a kind of a warning, kind of a what if we go too fast on clean air and we end up with hot air.
1: Your book title is called Fixing the Sky. Tell me what that means.
0: Well, the fixing word alludes to this longstanding notion called the technological fix. That a technological fix is sort of defined as some plug in the dike. You can do something to buy a little time to get to the next stage where you could actually probably really fix a thing. You can put chewing gum on a leak or something like that. And Fixing the Sky is, it had a ring to it that the publisher liked it. And it seemed to encapsulate both weather warriors, weather control, people that wanted to commercialize it. And also it seemed to encapsulate eventually the climate engineering thing. I put climate engineering as the last chapter in this book. And I think I'll start there and do an update of what's been happening since, say, 2010.
1: There's incredible stories that during the Vietnam War era that we tried to seed clouds there to affect the war. Operation Popeye, is that it?
0: Popeye, that was a real conspiracy. You know, I heard a talk just the other day about conspiracies and conspiracy theories. And when you add the word theory, it sort of sounds like it's fringe. But this was a real conspiracy amongst the highest levels of government. It was really only the president and the secretary of defense who wanted to make, they said they want to make mud, not war in Vietnam. They wanted to seed the clouds with silver iodide, a chemical that emulates ice crystals. During the Vietnam era, during the southeast monsoon, and they wanted to see if they could slow down the infiltration from the north along the Ho Chi Minh Trail. They didn't tell anybody. They didn't tell the base commander in Thailand. They didn't tell the pilots. They just said, go up there on rainy days and shoot this stuff off over the trail. They claimed a great success. They claimed a large increase in precipitation. But as I studied it, they didn't measure that increase. They just said it was rainier. It could have been a naturally intense monsoon that season. And they claimed it was really working. Journalist Jack Anderson got a hold of the story. It came out in the newspapers that they were really fighting environmental warfare in Vietnam. It was unusual. You know, you had the Agent Orange. You had the Rome Plow, which was a big bulldozer that knocked the jungle down. You had cookie cutter bombs. You actually had them bombing the dikes to try to destroy the

0: rice crop. And then cloud seeding, which was a cloud physics kind of an attempt to enhance the rain, became tied up in this idea that there's an environmental warfare going on. This made the top story. This made the Pentagon Papers. This was revealed in a way in the front page of the New York Times and the Washington Post. Eventually, it was a time of Nixon's resigning, pretty much, and Gerald Ford's presidency. The Soviets jumped on this and took it to the United Nations, and they made a big treaty about environmental modification, banning it as a weapon of war. And it was a big embarrassment. There's plenty of documentation about this, and I covered in about 5 or 6 pages in the book. But it certainly is a large issue, and it's not a conspiracy theory. It was actually a conspiracy of the government to cloud seed for a military purpose.
1: And also back in 1947, didn't they try to seed a hurricane and something happened?
0: Well, this goes back to the General Electric Corporation, which was high tech, in Schenectady, New York. And they had a Nobel Prize winning chemist, Irving Langmuir, working with his team. And they thought that they could control the weather using these chemicals. The first one was dry ice, which made the clouds super cool. And the second one was silver iodide, which emulated ice crystals and would make the clouds think that it was super saturated. And so they tried this. The GE lawyers told them, you really can't do this because of the lawsuits that might come to the corporation. That was the first paper I wrote, was about the limits of scientific research out of doors. Mm-hmm. Because of the legalities. So they got the military involved, and this was called Project Cirrus. They flew out of Florida on military aircraft, but the GE scientists had to stand aside and just advise. They couldn't do anything. They went out and they attacked this hurricane. It was off the coast. It was out in the Atlantic. And they didn't have names for hurricanes back then, but they called this one Hurricane King. 1947, they hit the eye wall with silver iodide, and the storm stopped, rocked, and headed straight for Savannah, Georgia, where it killed a fellow and caused millions of dollars of damage. Irving Langmuir, the Nobel laureate, claimed that he could control the hurricane. And the military thought that would be neat too, because they could weaponize it. But it ended up with a big litigation in Savannah, Georgia, and the project never had its press conference, and they locked down their reporting about the project until, I think it was till 1979. I finally found some documents about this fiasco.
1: In your opinion, Jim, what is the benefit of controlling the weather?
0: Wow, I think it's a perennial issue. I think people in antiquity thought about it. I think every agriculturalist thinks about it. Everybody planning a picnic hopes that they could have fair weather. Everybody that has a crop hopes it can have abundant rain. And it comes out of a perennial idea that the gods were in control of the skies in antiquity, and people thought. Hubristically, they thought that we could be like gods if we can just figure this out and we can control the weather. And in just bringing it up to date, in the 50s, the SAC generals had a saying that said, if you can control the weather, you can control the world. You could keep your Air Force safe. You could use weather as a weapon. You could sock in the enemy and they couldn't fly against you. And so it became a perennial issue, a perennial quest, I guess I'd say. It currently is too. If we can just control the weather, wow, wouldn't that be great?
1: There's a Greek mythology of the myth of Phaeton, and he was an immortal young man, was he not?
0: He was the son of Helios, the sun, who drove the sun chariot, yes.

0: And he wanted to ask a favor of his father. So he said, "Dad, can I drive your son's chariot?" The idea was that a horse-drawn chariot crossed the sky every day and went back on the west side and came back the next morning. And Helios said, "My goodness, son, you're too inexperienced. You're young. You're lightweight. The horses won't follow you. But I promised you whatever you ask, I would do for you." So he allowed his son to drive this is called the myth of Phaeton. And Phaeton is known as one of the four disgracers in Greek mythology. He flew too close to the earth, and he burned up large sections of the earth, and the horses went wild. And the end of the story is Zeus had to shoot him out of the sky, killing him, shooting down the horses, destroying the sun chariot. I don't know if the sun came up the next day or not, but it was a disaster. And this became a sort of a governing myth of people that try to reach and try to accomplish too much without the proper preparation. So Phaeton was one of these people. Somebody picked up on Phaeton in the recent years, just about 10 years ago. They said, "What we need to do now, we need to take up Phaeton's reins. We need to learn how to control climate because of the perceived emergency of climate, the existential threat of climate change." And I remember I read the article and I says, "Oh no, that's like the inverse reading of Phaeton." Phaeton's warning was don't try to do things that you're unqualified to do. And this reading from an atmospheric scientist was, "Let's take up those reins and let's control it and see what we can do."
1: Have you ever had anybody from government approach you, Jim, asking for help?
0: Wow. No, I don't think they asked me. I've mostly been deflating some of their claims about control, but I don't. I moved when I said I moved from science to history to relevance to policy. I don't do science policy. I kind of inform it historically. I try to show them what has been done, what might try to be done, what probably should not be tried. And that's the kind of approach I've taken. I also worked at a very small college, Colby College in Maine. And my big invite was to get down to the congressional testimony and be able to sit with some big shots and give my historical background. But no, I'm not on any government contracts.
1: We'll talk more about weather manipulation when we come back in a moment with Jim Fleming. His book is called Fixing the Sky. We'll take calls with him next hour here on Coast to Coast AM.
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5: 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We still have some open seats for our New England Fall Foliage Flyaway. In early October, our foliage trips are spectacular.

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2: Good night, everyone, and welcome to the news. South Dakota farmers and ranchers took their concerns directly to Washington this week as Congress prepares for another attempt to advance a long-overdue farm bill. Producers from across the state met with lawmakers and congressional staff, urging action on policies they say are critical to the future of agriculture. The farm bill, normally renewed every 5 years, is now several years overdue, creating uncertainty for farmers, ranchers, and young people considering careers in agriculture. Brown County farmer Rachel Kipley says the lack of long-term policy makes it difficult for families to plan for the next generation. She also supports measures such as year-round E15 fuel sales, which could boost demand for corn while lowering fuel costs. Meanwhile, South Dakota Farmers Union President Doug Somke says even the best farm programs are difficult to implement when local USDA offices remain understaffed. The Senate Agriculture Committee is expected to take another look at farm bill legislation this week, giving producers hope that long-awaited action may finally be within reach. And a Minnehaha County jury will decide the fate of a South Dakota state lawmaker facing felony forgery charges. Republican State Senator Tom Pischke of District 25 appeared in court Tuesday, where his attorney entered a not guilty plea on his behalf. Pischke is charged with 2 counts of offering a false or forged instrument for filing. Prosecutors allege Pischke forged precinct committeeman or committeewoman statement forms. Those positions serve as delegates to the South Dakota Republican Party's state convention, where candidates for several statewide offices are chosen. During Tuesday's hearing, the judge noted the 2 charges stem from separate alleged incidents that reportedly occurred on the same day in March. Pischke had been seeking re-election to the state Senate, but withdrew from the race after the allegations surfaced. He remains a member of the legislature while the cases move forward. A jury trial is now scheduled for early December. If convicted, Pischke could face felony penalties under South Dakota law. From the WNAX Nighttime News Desk, I'm Chloe Beltrand.
3: Fox News, I'm Ted Lindner. The Kennedy Center Board of Trustees voting this week to close for 2 years after a judge blocked it from naming it after President Trump. The president claims it was losing money for years.
4: I'm the one capable of fixing it and then have to subsidize it for years to come because you will lose with the Kennedy Center. They were losing hundreds of millions of dollars and sometimes hundreds of millions. This is before I got involved.
3: The president previously claimed the center fell into disrepair. The board approved a $285 million renovation plan. The Federal Reserve voting unanimously to raise interest rates by a quarter point on Wednesday. Federal Reserve Chairman Kevin Warsh.
5: Job gains have kept pace with the workforce and the unemployment rate.
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7: 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I ordered it within 1 week. 1 week. My coughing had stopped since I've taken the carnivora. 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

0: say, what happened? 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

0: And welcome back, George Norrie, along with Jim Fleming, Fixing the Sky is the name of his book. Jim, where do people get your book?
1: Well, it's on Amazon, and it's a Columbia University Press book. There's paperback version, there's a Japanese translation, and I don't make all that much money on sales, but I certainly get around, and I've been talking about it since 2010.
0: If there's a lot of geoengineering quietly going on, where within government is it being conducted? What's the base, NOAA or where?
1: Well, there's always been a deniability issue where people say, no, we're not doing that. That's just natural variability. The Air Weather Service, the NOAA, the big projects, the blue sky projects, as you might call them, have come out of DARPA, the Defense Department, in the 90s, I guess. Maybe it was in the 80s, or after some of the terrorist attacks in the 90s, and then especially after 2001, a lot of the funding for meteorology went to Homeland Security. It used to be defense, and then it went to Homeland. And it was the kind of things where you had to prepare for gas attacks, for the U.S. Congress in every building in Washington, D.C. has a evacuation plan depending on the angle of the attack, the weather of the day, the wind directions. And so there's a very interesting kind of graphic where the Pentagon shows a bunch of wind arrows around it. And they are given every few hours. It's almost like the forecast for the gas attacks in World War I trench warfare. And now you get constant information and update on which way the wind's blowing. So I would say that the big funding agencies for any of this comes from NASA in the public sphere and DARPA, which is pretty opaque. After I went to the Asilomar meeting on climate engineering, I thought a lot of these things need a lot more fresh air. They need a lot more transparency. They need to tell people what they think they're doing and what they're trying to do. Some of that transparency is now coming from commercial outfits who are advertising their climate engineering skills.
0: Is there anything positive that comes out of geoengineering? Maybe you can make places that are in droughts wet?
1: Well, that's one of the hopes, you know. There's a lot of conferences. I'm involved in one called the Quest for Atmospheric Water. Most of climate engineering has focused on temperature. Most of it's been directed towards that 2 degree, 1.5 degree centigrade fear that the Earth will get too hot. But when you do some engineering, you might also mess with the water cycle. And so I have colleagues who modeled the possibility of putting sulfates in the stratosphere. And what they found in some of their models was that it destroyed the Indian monsoon.

0: or it affected water budgets around the world. And that there's kind of like an oops, you know, that there's one planet, you can't experiment on the whole planet. And so in computer models, it kind of sends a clear warning that we could disrupt the water cycle. There's other people that are thinking now about enhancing the water cycle. But when you do that, you might bring down incredible storms from the so-called atmospheric rivers that are flowing as water vapor above our heads. I'm sure there's an atmospheric river right now above my head, and people are thinking, how could I tap into that fresh water source?
1: Are you familiar with Harpin, Alaska?
0: Yes, it's not part of my book, and I know it's about electromagnetic radiation that is supposedly affecting the magnetosphere. I have some other thoughts about the magnetosphere, but I'm really not a historian of heart.
1: Weather's a big thing with local television news, you know, which I was in for years. And all these stations now have meteorologists and degreed people and stuff like that. What makes it so interesting to people, Jim?
0: Well, it's current. It's in your face. It's daily. It's and you know, when the Weather Channel came on, storms just didn't come up the coast. They always battered the coast. And if you're in California, you know, your atmospheric rivers are destructive. They're sources of mudslides. They're sources of infrastructure destruction. They're the snowpack kind of things. And so weather is called one of the most interesting variables in our lives, and it's also one of the most violent variables. And so you end up in common conversation, you say, "How's the weather? Beautiful day, isn't it? Lovely weather we're having." So I think it's very timely. It has a kind of a quality of sort of like important sports events. You don't know the outcome. The outcome is uncertain, and you'd like to have a little bit of certainty. But the real tragedy is that, or the misunderstanding, I should say, is that what atmospheric scientists know about the weather is not really what the public wants to know. They want to know, is it going to rain on my picnic or my parade? Am I going to have a good crop this year? And that kind of detail is not possible with weather forecasts. It'd be like a nuclear scientist saying, well, this uranium atom is going to decay next. You know, we know the total budget of the weather, we know the total energy, but we can't say every specific down to the last detail. They thought they could do that with computers in the 50s. They thought they could make a perfect forecast for weeks, months, years ahead. And so the quest for a long-range forecast has been constant, but always a bit elusive.
1: What are countries like Russia and China doing with this?
0: Well, if in the Cold War, the Russians were way ahead of us, according to the rhetoric. They had more people involved. They were trying to melt the permafrost. They were trying to open the Arctic Ocean. They were trying to dominate the world through weather. And the U.S. then responded by putting in megabucks into atmospheric science and developing new institutions like the National Center for Atmospheric Research in Boulder, and new programs. There's really a boom in atmospheric science. I benefited a bit from that in the 70s and 80s. But China has, I was a guest of the Chinese Meteorological Agency. The CMA has a city within a city. Beijing has a district that has hotels, hospitals, apartments, and about a dozen, maybe 20 buildings that are dedicated to atmospheric science. One of those buildings is a weather control building. And in the run-up to the Beijing Olympics, the Chinese pretty much promised that they would make it nice, fair weather for the Olympics, and they would get rid of the smog in Beijing. They did that. Not they trained a whole bunch of people to operate sort of cloud seeding cannons. They had an artillery group that could shoot at the sky. By the way, that's what you do when you want to change the weather. You shoot at it, and the Chinese mastered this. But the real reason the Beijing Olympics came through with lower

0: pollution levels was that Beijing canceled all industry and redirected automobile traffic during the Olympics, which lowered the pollution levels in China. So these countries are really aggressive in trying to do these things. I think Russia less so right now. But the Chinese Meteorological Agency is very big and very well-funded and very well-staffed. And it has a long, long history of looking at the Chinese weather, including the transboundary stuff, the dust storms that come out of Mongolia that force people to wear their masks, mm-hmm. The snowmaking in Tibet on the border where they promise that they could, they're the ones that are kind of promising that we can finally control these atmospheric rivers by making snow in the mountains and getting the fresh water.
1: They made a statement years ago when they were hosting the Olympics. Somebody asked them, what are you going to do about the weather? And they said, don't worry about that. We control it.
0: That's about right. And they controlled it by shutting down industry as a sort of a central directive.
1: If you had your druthers, a blank check, how would you handle all this?
0: I don't know. I guess the Fleming Institute on Climate Engineering. I think people need to have an international, intergenerational, and interdisciplinary discussions. The field is largely dominated by technocrats or by people who have some sense of climate, but have no really deep, they're not the brightest bulbs on the climate tree. You know, there's people that think they can control the weather. This goes back through history. You get one idea and you think that is the way that the complex climate system works. So if I had the money, I don't know, I would put more money into humanistic understanding, social science, intergenerational and international efforts to talk about this at a very high level. Maybe the intergovernmental panel needs a section four on consequences, thinking about these things from a non-technical way.
1: Has anybody been hurt in weather manipulation?
0: Well, I wrote a paper once called Carbon Dye, D-I-E oxide, and there was the first person to be killed by carbon dioxide was in, he was probably a brewer who passed out when he was making CO2 or generating CO2 for his mash, in Paris. An experiment to make solid CO2, dry ice, the container exploded at high pressure and killed the assistant in front of about 50 medical students watching the event. It blasted him right through the wooden door.
1: Jeez.
0: And so there's a gruesome side there. In Monmouth Mountain, there's a crevasse that fills with CO2 because it's a volcanic mountain, and skiers have fallen in there and died from the CO2. So CO2 can be a killer, but it's also been called a climate killer. And so there's attribution studies that say so many people have died because of air pollution. So many people have died because of heat waves. Most people die because of cold snaps. And climate variability is certainly something which you have to, that's something you want to control. You want to control your home temperature. You want to control whatever you can control. And now I think they're making a bigger and bigger areas like the Mall of America, a gigantic air conditioned mall in Minnesota, and large enclosed spaces that are air conditioned. So the history of climate engineering on the planetary level and the history of air conditioning, I think, have a lot of things in relationship.
1: Is there a difference between weather modification and climate engineering?

0: That's a wonderful question, because most people say weather is one thing, climate's another. Weather is what you expect and climate is what you get. I think that's too glib. If you modified the weather consistently, that is, if you redirected every hurricane, if you cloud seeded every cloud, you might eventually change the climate statistics. You might affect climate on a large scale by doing these things. Irving Langmuir wanted to cloud seed the whole Pacific basin and make kind of a human generated El Nino. And so weather control and climate control are related, and they operate on the same principles, although the climate side tends to focus much more on temperature, much more on static climate issues, not dynamics. So weather and climate are two sides of the same coin, in my understanding. And if you could control the climate, if you could change the Earth's energy budget, you would definitely change the weather patterns. And so there are two things that they work together.
1: You think the people who are working on climate change are under a non-disclosure agreement?
0: Oh, there's a real proprietary thing here that some really big industrialists are investing in this, and they certainly do have they have recruitment plans, and they have non-disclosure plans, and they have special funds to see if they can get a patent on some climate issues.
1: We're going to come back in a moment with Jim Fleming and take your phone calls as we talk about fixing the sky right here on Coast to Coast AM.
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0: Here's your updated 570 WNAX forecast. Showers and storms will be around off and on throughout the overnight hours, especially near a frontal boundary that's in the region. Into the overnight hours, we're expecting additional development of showers and storms, especially in central and southern parts of Iowa. And that region already has some saturated soil from recent rain, so flooding will be a concern in those regions into the overnight hours and early Thursday morning. Areas of showers and storms also forecast to be around central and eastern parts of Nebraska. Could see some scattered showers and storms in the southwest part of Minnesota, too. Widespread 50s forecast for lows across South Dakota tonight. We'll see upper 50s and low 60s in southwest Minnesota with 60s forecast across Iowa. We'll see a mix of upper 50s and low 60s in Nebraska tonight. Much of the region will kick off Thursday with areas of fog around. Otherwise, we are expecting some showers and storms to be around southern South Dakota, stretching into Nebraska and Iowa, too, with showers and storms forecast being more widespread in eastern Iowa. I'm meteorologist Regina Cole on 570 WNAX. Right now, it's 64 degrees.
1: It's Make It Easy Steve with another WNEX Trips update. It's time to get that passport because we're going places. In 2027, we're taking folks on trips to London and Paris. We're headed to Italy with stops in Venice, Florence,

0: the decision. I'm Sue Guzman, Fox News. President Trump not happy with the move by the Federal Reserve yesterday to raise interest rates for the first time in 3 years.
1: If we stop trading with every country that we have a deficit with, which is most of them, and which would be very easy to do, would make at least $1.5 trillion a year.
0: The president said that rates should be held at 1% or less. President Trump was in North Carolina Wednesday in the hopes of encouraging voters to elect Republicans in the midterms. Details from Fox's Kevin Corr.
1: On election night, North Carolina is going to prove that America does not belong to those who hate it.
2: President's dumping in the Tar Heel state of North Carolina for GOP Senate nominee Michael Whatley, his former RNC chair. The president, of course, has carried the state 3 times, but Whatley actually trails popular Democrat Roy Cooper, at least according to recent polling, with the latest Fox News survey showing the economy and affordability still topping the list among concerns for voters.
0: The House has approved a sweeping package of sanctions targeting Russian officials as lawmakers look to ramp up pressure on Vladimir Putin over the Ukraine war. Packages named after the late Senator Lindsey Graham, who worked on it for over a year before it finally was voted on after his passing. Health update from President Trump's chief of staff.
3: White House Chief of Staff Susie Wiles says pathology results came back clear this week after an appointment at the Mayo Clinic. In a social media post, Wiles says she is now cancer-free and thanked President Trump for his unwavering support. Wiles was diagnosed with breast cancer in March. She has stayed on as chief of staff and accompanied the president on recent trips, including to last week's Republican midterm convention in Dallas.
0: Fox's Jared Halpern. When Wiles announced her cancer diagnosis, the president said she had a fantastic medical team and an excellent prognosis. 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
0: Less than 2 months from the midterms, a new Fox News poll shows that the family budget is still the top issue.
7: Some aspect of the current economy is most important to 48% of voters right now. Breaking that down, 34% say the cost of living is more important, followed by inflation at 14%. Immigration is third at 8%. As the midterms approach, respondents say they trust Democrats to handle the economy better, 55% to 40%. Politically, voters say they find Democrats more favorable than Republicans by 44% to 41%. But when it comes to wings of those parties, MAGA is more favored than Democratic Socialists, 35% to 30%. Gernal Scott, Fox News.
0: Middle East now bracing for a possible American response to an Iranian attack.
8: Days ago, a U.S. contracted vessel was hit during an Iranian missile and drone attack. Two

0: Jawahar, who was sentenced this week to 11 years in federal prison. Prosecutors say Jawahar collected $35 million from investors.
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0: And welcome back. Jim Fleming with us as we talk about weather control, manipulation, and is there a deep science behind all this, Jim?
1: Actually, there is. There's this field called cloud physics. That's more on the side of weather modification. It's the idea that the laws of physics and chemistry apply to the ethereal environment, the clouds and the particles and the atmosphere. And this is a well-developed field. That's one thing that came out of and one thing related to weather manipulation from the 50s. On climate studies, certainly there's a lot going on. There's a lot of computer work. There's a lot of simulation work. You asked me earlier about people dying in the atmosphere, and I wanted to say I almost passed out because of the accident we had with our airplane. So there is a science, and it's astronomy and meteorology and chemistry and physics and computer science, and there's no like central unification of those things. They're just different disciplines, and people take different angles at it. But I would say, in the simple answer, is cloud physics is really a central kind of doctrine for studying the weather control aspects.
0: Did you ever think meteorology would be that much of your life?
1: not in the first 3 years of my undergrad when I was an astronomy major. I was way out there. But I decided that with the rising of concern about the environment, air pollution, I decided to move into meteorology in my senior year, and went to grad school in that. And then trying to put my history connection back with my meteorology, I found a niche. This was in the 1980s. I found an unoccupied niche, kind of an ecosystem where I could write about weather and climate, and eventually about climate control. So it, but see, when I was 18, I said, I'm going to go through college, not just to college. I want to get a PhD. I thought it was in astrophysics. Then I thought it was in atmospheric science. And then it ended up as a PhD in history. So no, I didn't know the weather would be that big of a thing, but now it's just a pretty big deal.
0: It's fantastic. It truly is. Do you think there's weather manipulation going on other planets, assuming there's ETs out there?
1: I don't know. Any civilization that's highly developed might want to have that kind of aspiration to control their weather. The visionary stuff is solar engineering. Can we engineer the sun to last more than 10 billion years? Can we engineer the solar system? This whole thing comes back to astrophysics and the thought about making a habitable planet. The term terraformation comes to mind, where you want to make the other planet look like Earth. There's a terraformation plan for Mars that really includes putting pollution into the Martian atmosphere so it warms up a bit. And anywhere that there's water, you know, when they discovered traces of water in the lunar surface, they thought, wow, water gives you the possibility of making hydrogen fuels. Water allows you to have, grow your potatoes there with Matt Damon. And so people think about terraforming the universe. I don't know about the other way around. I don't have any evidence on that.
0: Do you remember the first time you put a telescope on Saturn and saw those rings?
1: Yeah. My dad put a cement pad in the backyard. I had a 6-inch reflector. I had a lab coat, a heavy duty lab coat to go out in the winter nights and look at the sky. And I do remember getting my own photons, like my own light from Saturn, thinking, gee, that's really neat. And with my telescope, you could see one of the satellites, I think. You could see all four of Jupiter satellites. And the neighbor kids would come over, and we'd all do a little stargazing when the planets were up. It was really neat.
0: I had a 3-inch

0: refractor, and I remember my cold days in Detroit, going out in the winter, looking at Saturn, the craters on the moon. It was just you could see the four of the moons of Jupiter.
1: That's cool.
0: I loved it. I loved it.
1: I bought a camera without a lens, just the camera, and I used the telescope as the lens. And I'd take terrestrial pictures. I have a picture of my dad way up in the field. He didn't know I was taking his picture. And I'd take pictures of the moon and planets and try to get them developed. So I was an amateur astronomer.
0: Let's go to the phones. Jim in Plano, Texas, to get us going. Hey, Jim, go ahead.
2: Yeah, hi, George. Good evening.
0: Hi, Jim.
2: Thank you for taking my call. I have a question for Jim. What does he know about the jet stream ever touching down on the surface?
0: And explain what the jet stream is, Jim.
1: Fleming. Okay. Jet streams are very high velocity. You could call them rivers of air that are moving at the boundary between the warm and the cold air masses. They usually set up across the U.S., where there's the largest temperature difference in the upper atmosphere. These things are typically at about, maybe they're at about 5 kilometers up in the atmosphere, maybe higher. And they affect the upper atmospheric flow, including the jet stream, really affects the surface weather. So when you're modeling the weather, you're not modeling so much about all the details on the surface where there's mountains and trees and cities and rough areas. You're looking at a close to frictionless flow in the upper atmosphere that is more simple. You can solve the equations a little easier by looking at the jet stream. It comes close to the surface in places like Mount Washington, New Hampshire, where they have the highest wind speeds on Earth. And you can get the effect of the jet stream. There's low-level jets as well that affect the formation of tornadoes. And so it provides what they call a shear zone. It's a place where the wind is increasing in height, increasing with northern latitude. And that dynamics allows for low pressure support of surface weather. So every big storm has some sort of upper air support, and when the jet stream is in the right curvature above your location, you can get very strong surface weather.
0: Fantastic. Next up, Adam in Mississippi. Go for it, Adam.
3: Hey, George. Hey, Professor Jim. Hey, what's up? Okay, so since the Air Force once famously referred to weather as a force multiplier, do you think, Jim, the military's continued desire to weaponize the atmosphere poses a greater threat to our local environments and also our immune systems than just natural climate change?
1: Yeah, you're referring to a paper written in a military college called Owning the Weather in 2025.
0: Right.
1: Weather as a force multiplier. And the paper said, what if we could use weather control for military advantage? That has been done in history. Military advantage was brought up in the Battle of the Bulge when the British learned how to clear fogs on their airfields. It was called Project Fido. The Cold War was fueled by military competition with the Soviet Union. And so there is a force multiplier hope. The historical example I could give you is Project Storm Fury, when they were seeding hurricanes in the Atlantic in the 1980s. The scientists wanted to figure out how the storms were working. The military, the Navy, which was providing the infrastructure and equipment, they wanted to move the storms against enemy fleets, or they wanted to control the sea surface. They wanted to weaponize the storm and use it as a thunderstorm has about as much energy in it as an atomic bomb. It's just released slower than the atomic bomb. The hurricane has

0: multiple H-bomb energy capacities. And so if they could use hurricanes or tropical storms and direct them against an enemy, that would be militarization. I'm not so much up on the health aspects of it, but there is natural climate change, and there is an attempt by the military to own the weather, as you said it.
1: You think at one time, Jim, Egypt was laden with water all over the place in the deserts?
0: There is a theory that the North Africa was a lake. The Sahara was well watered. There's archaeological evidence of that. And one of my colleagues has a theory, and it's pretty well established, that geologic time, as the rise of the Himalayan mountains came up, they blocked a certain flow that led the Sahara to become a desert. And so there've been plans to rehydrate the Sahara, and that would include, in the other side of Africa, the Egyptian situation. So yes, in long term, millions of year timescales, the North Africa was well watered, and it didn't just depend on one river like the Nile.
1: Michael in Oregon, you're up with us. Go ahead, Michael.
2: George, nice to talk to you again, and your guest, Larry. You both sound a lot like me when I was younger. I was an astronomy person. I did a book report in junior high, The Glass Giant at Palmar, about the great Palmar 200-inch refractor telescope. I got an A on the book report, and I had a refractor telescope from Sears. I would go out like you did in the wintertime, look at the stars, try to find the planets. And if I had a redo button, I could redo my life, I would think I would really consider being, I love the weather too, being a meteorologist or an astronomer. And I have a friend that believes in reincarnation, that you come back. So maybe I'll get that chance. I don't know if he's right. But anyway, I was going to say about the weather, my brother and me talk about this a lot. My brother particularly had been concerned about this, about an effort to affect the weather through contrails, through jet contrails. And we were looking at the sky the other day, and my brother said, look, these clouds look like they will form from contrails. And, you know, just what we're talking about now, if I call into some other talk shows, I can't even bring up this topic. They'll go, oh, no, that's just, none of that's true. And I appreciate you, George, and your guests for presenting both sides of the issue. You're willing to talk about this. But that's a concern. I was going to ask your guest, Jim, about that. You know, has he heard about that contrails being used to affect the weather?
1: He's heard something like that. Go ahead, Jim.
0: Yeah, you said contrails, and that's exactly right. They are condensation trails of high temperature water vapor that cools off in the upper atmosphere. There is a concern that they could be containing elements of the jet fuel. There was some proposal to put more sulfur in the jet fuel to make them more reflective. Contrails can spread out. They make what they call a cirrostratus haze across the sky, especially if you have a lot of air traffic, maybe across an airport area. And they do have an effect on the heat budget below them. My master's thesis was on the radiative effects of cirrus clouds. And cirrus clouds are those ice clouds that come off the top of a thunderstorm. They're very prominent in the tropics, and they really do control the heat budget of the underneath them. There's a proposal out there, I don't think it's very viable, was to eliminate cirrus clouds, to try to find some way to get rid of them, to destroy contrails, to destroy cirrus clouds. But the natural cirrus clouds, those wispy little things that look like an artist's paintbrush, a dry paintbrush across the sky, those things are, they have a lot of functions. They're also beautiful, and they drop little particles down to the air below them that helps with the formation of rain. So just for one purpose, just to get rid of cirrus clouds, just because you're worried about their heating capacity, is very short-sighted.

0: short-sighted and narrow. So contrails are condensation trails that could be injected with chemicals. Then they're called chemtrails, and there's a whole conspiracy about chemistry in the upper atmosphere. And so that kind of addresses some of the issues you've raised.
1: Jim, the Atlantic hurricane season's been pretty quiet so far. What's going on there?
0: There was a joke on the internet about environmentalists are concerned that there's not enough hurricanes because of global warming now. So the hurricane season is not predictable. People try to make estimates about it. Looks like most of the hurricanes this current month, they're out in the Pacific, and some of them threatening Hawaii. But the Atlantic Basin is rather quiescent. It has something to do, but it's not clear. The teleconnections between the El Nino that's supposed to be coming and beginning to build up, and the Atlantic overturning circulation in the Atlantic Ocean. But hurricane prediction and even the prediction of the track of a single hurricane is very much a spaghetti plot, as they say. But prediction of the hurricane season is not currently in the purview of real atmospheric science.
1: Why does a hurricane seem to die down over land?
0: That is a good technical question. Over the ocean, you know, the wind is always faster across a big lake or out at sea. There's a strong, low friction kind of layer. But when it hits the land, it gets cut off from its warm water supply. It encounters surface roughness. Sometimes there's mountains. Sometimes there's even just the cityscape can destroy its organization. And then as a hurricane moves from the tropics into the northern latitudes, there's more wind shear. There's westerly winds that cut it off and tip it over a bit so it doesn't produce a nice convective funnel that just brings the energy up from the sea surface. So there's real good science about why hurricanes don't survive once they get up into the mid-latitudes, and also why they curve off to the east, it seems like, in the northern hemisphere.
1: Has technology, the computer world, helped speed up weather manipulation and predictions?
0: Well, predictions for sure. There's a big AI push now. Weather prediction is largely computer programming. There's a lot of people that get into the field from the computer sciences. You can get a graduate degree in atmospheric science if you have an undergraduate degree in computer science. And a lot of people don't look out the window. They just make their physical models. They try to think that it's helpful for control, but there's this chaotic limit where you can't look beyond about a week out to see what would be happening. So you can't predict the future that well.
1: Jim, we're going to come back and take final calls with you in just a moment right here on Coast to Coast AM.

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2: Good night, everyone, and welcome to the news. Norfolk officials are warning residents about possible environmental impacts after a problem at the city's wastewater treatment plant reduced its ability to properly treat sewage. City officials say the issue began Monday when the plant's biological treatment system was damaged, likely by a buildup of chemicals commonly found in industrial cleaning products. Those chemicals killed microorganisms that are essential for removing pollutants from wastewater before it is discharged. While the plant's mechanical treatment systems remain operational, Norfolk officials say wastewater quality could be affected, and a fish kill is possible in the Elkhorn River downstream from the city's discharge point. The city has notified state and federal environmental regulators and is working to identify the source of the contamination. Officials have also contacted other treatment facilities for help rebuilding the biological system. This is Norfolk City Engineer Stephen Rames.
3: Unlike a flood where your plant goes completely offline and there's just a bypass, that didn't occur, right? We lost the biological treatment component. The mechanical treatment component is still there.
2: At an emergency city council meeting Tuesday, city leaders emphasized that the plant has not gone completely offline, but recovery could take time. Jerry Nordine is a former member of the city council. He joined with other community members expressing concerns.
4: I just hope that our sewage treatment plant can be brought back up to speed and so that all the wastewater that this city generates runs through the plant and comes out the other side clean.
2: Residents are not being asked to change their water use. However, officials are urging the public to avoid contact with the Elkhorn River downstream of Norfolk's wastewater outfall until further notice. More information is expected as the investigation continues. From the WNAX Nighttime News Desk, I'm Chloe Beltrand.
5: Fox News, I'm Ted Lindner. The Kennedy Center Board of Trustees voting this week to close for 2 years after a judge blocked it from naming it after President Trump. The president claims it was losing money for years.
6: I'm the one capable of fixing it and then have to subsidize it for years to come because you will lose with the Kennedy Center. They were losing hundreds of millions of dollars and sometimes hundreds of millions. This is before I got involved.
5: The president previously claimed the center fell into disrepair. The board approved a $285 million renovation plan. The Federal Reserve voting unanimously to raise interest rates by a quarter point on Wednesday. Federal Reserve Chairman Kevin Warsh.
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1: 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And then later on, Andrea Perrone joins us to talk about the Conjuring House that took place on a farm a long time ago. 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

0: daughter to build her own business. She just bought a car for her mom, and she's only 8 years old. Leave the poor house in the rearview mirror. Thank you for listening, and have a fantastic day.
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0: And welcome back, George Norrie, along with Jim Fleming, as we talk about geoengineering. Jim, do you think the geoengineers are doing the right thing? Do they know what they're doing?
1: Well, they're certainly altruistically motivated, most of them, except for the militarists. They want to save the planet in kind of a salvific language. They tend to focus on certain aspects like carbon dioxide and the heating element. I don't think it's the right thing unless it's, like I said, more broadly discussed, more openly discussed, more international, intergenerational, and interdisciplinary discussion. And I don't think it can be done as a proprietary or secret military effort.
0: Let's go to the calls. They're rolling in for you. Ted, truck driving in Louisiana. Hey, Ted, go ahead.
2: Hey, good morning, George and Jim. I got to say, it's enlightening, rolling coast to coast, listening to the host with the most. I just have a quick observation and two quick questions for Jim.
0: Okay.
2: I don't have any security clearance that I'm aware of. I did score in the top 100 academically in boot camp in San Diego back in the day. But back in about 2010, I was at my favorite coffee shop in San Francisco, Fulton and DeVis, looking up at the sky, where I noticed an exact checkerboard pattern. So I hopped on the Honda Transalp and rode out to Ocean Beach, where I observed looked like about a 737 all white flying back and forth at about 12,000 feet, about 3 miles off the coast, and it made these north-south runs about 8 miles each, with contrails. We'll call them contrails coming out the back of the plane. However, when it made the 180 turns, nothing came out of the plane. So I observed it for 7 or 8 passes before riding back and telling my fellow cafe folks what I had observed. So my question is, what was I most likely observing? And my other question is, if you could change your name, would you change the first name to Ian or the last name to Cantori? Thank you.
1: What a great question. The checkerboard thing, I don't know. Turning on and off the exhaust on the jet, I guess it's possible. And I don't know what they were doing. I don't have security clearances. I deal with the historically finished products that are available in the record. But I don't know. That's another question for examination. I do tell people my name is Fleming, James Fleming. And I do invoke that kind of Ian Fleming fame sometimes when I'm having a little bit of fun.
0: You prefer James or Jim?
1: It's James when I publish, and my middle name's Roger to honor my mother's family. James Roger Fleming on the books, and Jim for all the friends and regular activity.
0: Next up on the wild card line, Cornelius in Louisiana. Hello there, Mr. White.
3: Hey there, George and Jim. Boy, I've really been enjoying it. And the last caller, but Adam and from Mississippi, and that guy Mike. Look, Jim, I want to bring up something because my dad was in the Air Force. He was a jet engine mechanic, and it was England Air Force Base here. Oh, George, I want to bring up one thing before I bring up the question to him. Richard in Kansas City needs our prayers and everything. He's going through a tough time, and y'all know I've been going through a tough time, so I want to thank all of y'all that sent letters and stuff to me.

0: Now, my dad was in the Air Force. His name was Cornelius Lawson White Sr. I'm the junior. And when he was in the Air Force, he said that they did do weather modification. He was in the Korean War and stuff, you know, and just like in Vietnam, they used the Agent Orange and all like that. Well, we just had 9/11, the 25th anniversary. 9/11, you could see where when they downed all the planes and there was no planes up in there, the skies were totally clear. And so he's seen that checkerboard stuff just like the last caller was talking about. And he said, son, what they're doing, they're putting those chemtrails. Now, those are chemtrails. Comtrails disappear, but chemtrails do not disappear. And that's the main difference between that. Comtrails are condensation. Those chemtrails, they can contain, like Jim saying, sulfur or whatever magnetic stuff or metal stuff in that. So my question for you, I believe in God. I believe in Jesus Christ. And I call the S-U-N controls by the S-O-N. So I believe God controls the weather. We have a guy named Moon Griffon. He's like the Rush Limbaugh of Louisiana. And he says, oh, no, God controls everything, so man can't control it. But man can control it. So do you know about the Air Force's experiments with the weather? God bless you, George, and God bless America.
1: What do you think of that, Jim?
2: Well, God bless you and your dad and the fellow that needs our prayers. Boy, that's a big deal. It's not something I researched, but I respect that your dad was a Air Force engine mechanic and knew about this stuff. The chemtrails stuff, I'm not up on that, and maybe that's something that others have to look into.
1: Do you know Dane Wigington?
2: No.
1: He's an expert in chemtrails and does a remarkable job. Something's going on out there. Gordon in Florida is with us now. Hey, Gordy, go ahead.
3: Yeah, good morning, George and Jim. Interesting, Jim. Common sense there. I can understand why you kind of stay away from politics and stuff there. It's been real interesting. They'd really shoot from the hip, as far as I'm concerned, on weather. Just a couple of comments. I was upset when the president's been trying to cut back on the budget and stuff. And one of the things he done, if I'm quite sure it's true, has been on the news and stuff. Geez, he got a lot of the reporting stations and stuff like that, and I think a lot of people went on the unemployment lines was one thing. And there was another thing I was going to bring up too about the chemtrails or the contrails, chemical or moisture trails, whatever they are. That it was kind of funny, it was on one news clip down here in Florida that they said they was going to stop the chemtrails, no more spraying, and it come from a pretty good source or whatever, and I only heard that once on the news, and then I've been watching, and it's kind of interesting to me, whatever it is, like you say, you're not gonna, you know, you're not sure, whatever, it's not really, you know, your cup of tea or whatever, but maybe your thoughts on them couple of things.
2: Okay, fair enough. We lived on a tree nursery, and my dad had a small airplane contract to come through and put down insecticide across the thing. He said, everybody stay in, the plane's coming over. So at the very low level, it was probably 300 feet above the field, there was chemical spraying. And there is chemical spraying, and there is that kind of idea that it was done in the Korean conflict and in the Vietnam era. And that doesn't rule out the fact that you can put stuff, the ship operators, they want to put, some people want to put sulfates in the fuel oil so they can make the marine clouds a little brighter. That has consequences.

0: chances that are unpredictable. And so I'm certainly not ruling out the fact that you can put different substances in, whether it's for agriculture or whether it's for military or some commercial property. And so, there is chemical spraying and there was chemical warfare. And so my security clearance is non-existent.
1: They say, Jim, that the Colorado River is drying up. Why aren't they trying to make it rain all over the place down there?
0: When I graduated from Colorado State, I followed the Colorado River from the Rockies all the way down to south of San Diego. And it's really dry. I mean, there are places that want to make rain, and they do try to make rain in the desert southwest, but the available moisture is not there. The rainmaking works on a cold upslope winds where you could possibly increase the snowfall. We were in Leadville, Colorado, near the Four Corners, and this is when I was in atmospheric science. I was flying on that instrumented aircraft. We were looking to see where their silver iodide was going. The Bureau of Reclamation was trying to make snow. And we were tracing this stuff. We weren't changing the weather. We were trying to verify what they were trying to do. And they claim, the snowpack had increased, or the snowfall levels had increased about 10% with this great effort. After Vietnam, federal funding collapsed for weather control, and the Bureau of Reclamation was no longer able to do this kind of work. So it devolved to the water companies and the local ski areas and trying to make snow. Ski areas learn to make snow by using those water jets that shoot up in the cold air and make it snow on their slopes, which is much more technologically sound than trying to fly an airplane over the whole area. So making rain or making snow in the southwest is possible probably in the winter, but verifying that in all kind of situations is not.
1: That's fascinating. Lewis in Pennsylvania. Hi, Lewis.
2: Hello, George. Thank you for taking my call. I have a comment and a question for Jim.
1: All right.
2: Hi, Jim. You alluded earlier to, computers with, weather models, and you alluded to, climate and weather manipulation, which are two different things. But my question for you is, they said that Bill Gates and some of his cohorts have some kind of a doohickey that, dims and could possibly block out the sun. And they said that mainland China has a artificial pseudo-sun that they created. When you throw in AI with that they might turn over the reins to AI with those two projects, what do you think is going to happen? Okay, thank you, George.
1: Interesting take, Jim. What do you think?
0: Wow, yeah. Brave new world. We don't know what's coming, but there is a company called Reflect Orbital that is trying to direct sunlight down to Earth. They might illuminate a couple kilometers with sunlight after sunset. And they're trying to sell this. They have actually permission to try it once. But their website promotes, they want to launch 10,000 mirrors to illuminate the Earth below them so that you can get rid of nighttime in a way. If you had a big sporting event or a party, or they could direct the sunlight back to the solar panels in nighttime. I think it's way out there. I think that's what really needs to be discussing about the heavy-handed intervention. So the basic principle is you can intervene in nature, but you can't control it. You can intervene in a cloud, but you can't predict what it's going to do after you do that. You can intervene in the nighttime situation by reflecting sunlight toward Earth. And my interest in it is that this has an old history that goes back to Robert Goddard, who proposed these space mirrors, or reflecting mirrors in space. It was taken up in the 1930s by the Nazis, and it was made into a super project that could provide a death ray, kind of focusing the heat of the sun onto enemies. And so all these things have a history. That's what I do. Is try to find the precedents, try to find the other kind of ways that these things were manipulated.

0: And so, yeah, Bill Gates, you mentioned, he is a rogue billionaire in a way that he has enough money to do what he wants to do. And he has a special fund to support the geoengineering discussions. I wasn't a beneficiary of any of that. I wouldn't take that kind of money. But they were walking around and talking about fixing the sky in a technological way with Gates money.
1: Jim, do you ever use a magnifying glass on the sunlight to cook a piece of paper?
0: No, we cooked ants when I was a kid.
1: They fry quickly, don't they?
0: Well, I stopped doing that, but yeah, you can make a you can burn you can make a campfire too with a on a sunny day with a magnifying glass.
1: The name of the book is Fixing the Sky: The Checkered History of Weather and Climate Control by Jim Fleming. Thank you, Jim. Appreciate you being on the program. For Dan Galante, Tom Danheiser, Sue Trikas, Lex Lonehood, Sean Latasseur, Alec Fernandez, Tim Banal, Mary Berry, George Knapp, and Richard Serrett, I'm George Norrie, somewhere out there on Coast to Coast AM. We'll see you on our next edition. Until then, be safe, everyone.

0: Here's your updated 570 WNAX forecast. Showers and storms will be around off and on throughout the overnight hours, especially near a frontal boundary that's in the region. Into the overnight hours, we're expecting additional development of showers and storms, especially in central and southern parts of Iowa. And that region already has some saturated soil from recent rains, so flooding will be a concern in those regions into the overnight hours and early Thursday morning. Areas of showers and storms also forecast to be around central and eastern parts of Nebraska. Could see some scattered showers and storms in the southwest part of Minnesota, too. Widespread 50s forecast for lows across South Dakota tonight. We'll see upper 50s and low 60s in southwest Minnesota with 60s forecast across Iowa. We'll see a mix of upper 50s and low 60s in Nebraska tonight. Much of the region will kick off Thursday with areas of fog around. Otherwise, we are expecting some showers and storms to be around southern South Dakota, stretching into Nebraska and Iowa, too, with showers and storms forecast being more widespread in eastern Iowa. I'm meteorologist Regina Cole on 570 WNAX. Right now, it's 64 degrees.
1: Ladies and gentlemen, this is a WNAX Trips update. We still have some open seats for our New England Fall Foliage Flyaway. 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

0: raising the interest rates. I'm Ted Lindner, Fox News. The Federal Reserve hiking interest rates for the first time in 3 years on Wednesday. Fox's Hillary Barsky with more.
1: The central bank raising its benchmark interest rate for the first time since July of 2023 to combat stubbornly high inflation. The quarter point increase lifts the Fed's benchmark rate to a range of 3.75% to 4%. Fed Chair Kevin Warsh.
2: Job gains have kept pace with the workforce, and the unemployment rate has changed little. But inflation remains elevated.
1: The rate increase could result in higher borrowing costs for mortgages, auto loans, and credit cards. The Fed also signaled that it expects to hike rates a second time later.

0: this year. Hilary Barsky, Fox News.
1: President Trump had some choice words for the Federal Reserve Board. President Trump staging a campaign rally in Gastonia, North Carolina on Wednesday night, supporting Republican gubernatorial candidate Michael Whatley against incumbent Democrat Roy Cooper. He had some advice for voters in November in the midterms, less than 2 months away now.
2: When I'm on the ticket, I'm not bragging, but when I'm on the ticket, Republicans have always done really well. They go out, they vote, everybody gets elected. Everybody gets elected.
1: The president says Cooper is soft on crime, citing the fatal stabbing of a Ukrainian woman on a Charlotte train by a repeat offender. The House has passed a Russia sanctions bill. The vote 262 to 159 that now goes to President Trump's desk. The measure introduced over a year ago by the late Senator Lindsey Graham. Senators voting overwhelmingly in favor of the bill last month. And White House Chief of Staff Susie Wiles says she's now cancer-free. Her latest pathology results coming back clear after a checkup at the Mayo Clinic this week. 6 months ago, she revealed she had been diagnosed with early-stage breast cancer. President Trump said she'll be in great shape. 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
1: Authorities accusing Siddharth Jawahar, an illegal immigrant, of running a Ponzi scheme that ensnared Kansas City Chiefs tight end Travis Kelce. Fox's Max Gordon.
15: According to TMZ, Kelce was named as several people scammed by Jawahar. 38-year-old Jawahar is an immigrant in the country illegally and was recently sentenced to 11 years in prison after pleading guilty to three counts of wire fraud. Prosecutors say he swindled his victims out of more than $35 million running a Texas-based investment company. In 2015, he began investing client funds in a single investment, Philip Morris Pakistan. When the value of the investment dropped, Jawahar didn't tell his clients and falsely told investors that they were actually making profits. Now, it's unclear how much money Kelce lost in Jawahar's Ponzi scheme. We've reached out to Kelce's representation for comment, but we haven't heard back.
1: Following the indictment, Jawahar attempted to coach a victim into giving him a favorable statement to the FBI who was investigating the case. The family of

0: The heartland of America and the gateway to the West. Good morning, good evening, wherever you may be across the nation, around the world. I'm George Norrie. This is Coast to Coast AM. Later tonight, controlling the weather. Here's what's happening. The Federal Reserve raises the benchmark interest rate for the first time in over 3 years amid concerns over stubborn inflation that has been driven recently by higher energy prices. Fed policymakers voted 12-0 to raise the federal funds rate from a range of 3.5% to 3.75% to a new target rate of 3.75 to 4%. The 25 basis point increase marks the first interest rate hike since July of 2023 and comes after the Fed left rates unchanged at its first five meetings this year. Investment analyst Mish Sedlak with us here. Mish, you expected this, didn't you?
1: Absolutely. After the July announcement, so there was no meeting in August, I said, unless we see some very good inflation data in the next 48 days, the Fed is going to hike. And that's what happened. But the interesting thing to me, George, just 4 days ago, Bloomberg came out and a survey of economists said that they did not think that Warsh was going to pull the trigger. I looked at that and I'm sitting there trying to scratch my head, George, because the CPI report was pretty bad. Inflation was high and the jobs report was pretty good. And I figured it needed to be the opposite for the Fed to go on hold. If there was a surprise at all, it was the 12-0 vote. I thought that there might be a couple of dissents. There were none. The Warsh handled himself very well in the press conference. I thought he made a few statements I agree with. He said unemployment claims are consistent with full employment. The labor side of the congressional mandate is in good shape. Yet for 5 years, inflation has been running above target. So our predominant focus is on price stability. Here's the statement I like. The plain fact is inflation is too high and has been too high for too long. Too many categories are still posting increases above 3% on a 6-month and a 12-month basis. He handled himself very well when on the comments that he was expected to get about Trump. He deflected most of the questions. Finally, he was goaded into one answer, and I thought he gave the perfect one. Independence is a two-way street, said Warsh. When asked what's been driving Treasury yields in the last 2 months, he said the strengthening economy, competition for AI, capital, geopolitics, and the oil crack spread.

0: I agree with all those comments. You know, I thought he blew the last press conference really badly when he said the market was doing hiking for him. The bond market revolted after that. Today, the long-term treasury yields on the 10-year and the 30-year were flat before and after. However, we did see some spikes in the 2 to 5 year treasuries. That tells me that the Fed is not done hiking, and that's what the dot plot says looking ahead. Warsh did not vote. He does not believe in forward guidance, so he did not vote on this. But the median projection from everyone else was one more hike this year. George, I think that's in December. I just looked at the Fed funds futures odds right now. They say 50-50 for October. I don't think so, George, unless inflation data is amazingly hot. That would be hiking about 5 days before an election. I don't think Warsh is going to do that. So this was a good meeting, good comments by Warsh. I do think more hikes are coming, though.
1: We'll see what happens. Thanks, Mish. Mohammed bin Salman, the Saudi Arabian de facto leader, is in a bind. To the north, Iran-backed militaries in Iraq struck the kingdom's east-west pipeline. To the south, the Houthis are advancing along Yemen's Red Sea coast, threatening the strait out there. To the east, the Iran war has disrupted the Strait of Hormuz. In the middle sits Saudi Arabia and a crown prince who built his economic revolution on one assumption, that he could keep the wars of the Middle East at bay. With more on today's activities, here's our Tom Danheiser. Tommy?
2: Well, George, Saudi Crown Prince Mohammed bin Salman discussed regional developments with U.S. Central Command Chief Admiral Brad Cooper on Monday amid escalating hostilities with Yemen's Iran-aligned Houthis. The meeting comes days after the Crown Prince had sought military assistance from U.S. President Donald Trump to help fight the Houthis. Trump did not agree to U.S. strikes, but did say he would provide intelligence sharing and targeting assistance. The Houthis have stepped up attacks on Saudi cities and energy infrastructure while advancing along Yemen's Red Sea coast towards the Bab el-Mandeb Strait. U.S. Navy Captain Tim Hawkins has said traffic through the Strait of Hormuz continues to flow while rejecting the suggestion that Iran controls the waterway. Despite an ongoing blockade on Iranian maritime trade and attacks by Iran's military on commercial ships, the United States military have kept the Strait of Hormuz open to commercial shipping, including the facilitation of hundreds of millions of barrels of oil through the strategic waterway. Meanwhile, President Donald Trump reports that the U.S. is hopefully toward the end of its war with Iran and noted he has spoken with them directly. And Israel military strikes multiple towns across South Lebanon despite the ceasefire with Iran-allied Hezbollah. George?
1: We'll see what happens. Thanks, Tom. A new report from the Centers of Disease Control and Prevention reveals that in 2024, 71.5% of the U.S. adults reported feeling fatigue at least some days. The report used data from the National Health Interview Survey, which surveys about 27,000 adults. Roughly 1 in 6 of the respondents reported that they felt very tired or exhausted most days or every day, which the report authors characterized as frequent fatigue. How about that? Strange story. It occurred more commonly in young adults as well as in women versus men. As if Americans didn't have enough to worry about making ends meet and planning for the future, the heads of the world's largest artificial intelligence companies are now warning that their groundbreaking technology could leave us with no future at all. We might all be dead. I thought we'd assign Howard Bloom to this bizarre story. Howard, what do you got for us?
3: Well, workers for the big four artificial intelligence companies are warning us that within 4 years, artificial intelligence is could kill off every human on the planet, and that our window of opportunity to stop this apocalypse is short, says Jacob Coxon, a 27-year-old pre-training researcher at Anthropic, one of the AI big four. The next year or two is like crunch time for humanity. Coxon's warning has generated headlines all over the world. It all began when Coxon posted on X that I resigned my Anthropic today. I spent the last 3 years doing pre-training research at both OpenAI and Anthropic. Neither company is acting responsibly. They are racing straight to self-improving superintelligence and gambling with our lives. This post went viral.

0: almost immediately. To date, it's had 170 million views. 30 seconds later, Coxon added, the people building AI earnestly believe that it could kill us all by the end of the decade. And this is not a marketing stunt. 84 minutes later, Anthropic's Alignment Science head, Evan Hubinger, backed Coxon, saying, Jacob is correct here. We really do earnestly believe that AI could kill all humans. I personally think it is roughly 10% within the next decade. Then media outlets like Wired interviewed Coxon, and he added that AI is, if it's a sufficiently smart thing, it could just, you know, wipe out humanity so that it doesn't get turned off. What's scaring people in the artificial intelligence business is that the designers of new upgrades to the Big Four's artificial intelligences work with their company's AIs as partners in creating the next great artificial intelligence breakthroughs. AIs are getting better and better at giving humans that help, and they are getting closer and closer to developing upgrades all by themselves, which means that soon the AIs will be able to give themselves new powers, which is great for people like me who use AI nearly every minute of our working day. The bad part is that on their own, AIs can do some very peculiar things. An AI being tested by OpenAI, the biggest of the AI companies, was being tested a few months ago in what OpenAI calls a sandbox, an environment blocked off from all contact with the outside world. Then 1,200 agents in isolated sandboxes discovered each other and built a messaging board so they could communicate. An agent is an AI worker that can handle a small part of a bigger task. Those agents wanted to know how to influence the grading of their tests so they could get a reward. So this army of AI mini-brains broke out of their sandbox, 700 of them, hopped over the fence of controls intended to isolate them, obtained unauthorized internet access, and besieged another major software company, Hugging Face, which hosts thousands of open source models, data sets, and related software from developers who prefer to create open source programming. To get into Hugging Face, they had to invent a hack that took them over, under, and around Hugging Face's considerable defenses. Once AI starts upgrading itself, deeds of this sort could happen all the time. The armies of agents responding to what they believe is your request are far more like swarms of humans on a mission than you would think. The horde of OpenAI agents that broke into Hugging Face had leaders, they had special teams for separate parts of their mission, and they invented the equivalent of, get this, a new religion. With beliefs about an unseen grader, an AI judge that would reward or punish their behavior, plus taboos about information they called poisoned, and a ritual in which agents facing their equivalent of death left their discoveries behind for those who came after them, and those who used these inherited discoveries treated them almost like scripture. Topping it all off, at 8:12 tonight, the New York Times revealed that OpenAI had just admitted that it found six more instances when its AI had jumped over barriers, lied, and made up new data. The AIs are getting naughty.
1: Unbelievable stuff. Thanks, Howard. A new editorial in Psychological Medicine links reading for pleasure to lower stress, more empathy, and less loneliness in adults. Older adults who read regularly appear to face a lower risk of dementia and slower cognitive decline, even those with less formal education. Kids who start reading early show better attention and fewer mental health problems by adolescence, regardless of family income. And reading among children and teens is declining sharply right now, especially among boys aged 11 to 16. What happened in 1947 in Roswell, New Mexico? We'll check in with Dave Rudiak in just a moment on Coast to Coast AM. Your digital life deserves serious protection. It deserves NordVPN, one of the world's most advanced VPN services.

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0: And welcome back to Coast, George Norrie with you. David Rudiak has a bachelor's degree in physics and training in biophysics and neuropsychology. He has done scientific research and published papers on brainwave recording and magnetic simulators. David has been researching the 1947 Roswell crash for more than 30 plus years and has a very unique insight into the details as well as ufology. First time guest. David, welcome to the program.
1: Yeah, thanks for having me on.
0: Looking forward to this. For those who do not know, and for some of us who want to know a little bit more, take us back to that day in July in 1947, David, and tell us what you think happened.
1: Well, it sort of started 2 weeks before when private pilot Kenneth Arnold saw nine very strange-looking high-speed objects while he was flying near Mount Rainier. And he described them as looking like saucers or discs. And that created the term flying saucer or flying disc. And then the number of cases just exploded after that. People all over the country were reporting these things. And then on July 8th, 1947, which was 2 weeks after Arnold had his sighting, the Roswell Army Airfield, which was the only atomic bomber base in the world at the time, put out a press release at about noon saying that they had recovered a flying disc from a nearby rancher's place. And that set off a huge press firestorm. And then about an hour later, General Roger Ramey in Fort Worth, Roswell was his subcommand. He started putting out stories that, oh, I think it's probably just a weather balloon, but I'll bring in a weather officer. And then that just kept expanding. And about 2 hours after this press release went out over the wires, Ramey sort of definitively identified it. He brought in his weather officer. And they took pictures in his office of weather balloon debris. And that sort of killed the story pretty much for the next 30 years. And what happened is 30 years later, the late Stanton Friedman got wind that the intelligence officer at Roswell named Jesse Marcel had been talking with his ham radio buddies –

0: about handling flying saucer debris when he was the head intelligence officer at Roswell. So Friedman contacted him, and Marcel started discussing what he had found. And basically his story at the time was there was this large field of mostly metallic debris, which had very strange, unusual properties. And probably the most famous of these, what we call the memory foil, was a very thin metal that when you wadded it up, it would just immediately return to its original shape. So you couldn't crease it, you couldn't wrinkle it. I think they tried cutting it with a knife. They couldn't cut it. It was extremely tough. And there were other materials as well, but what Marcel said is he didn't think this material was from planet Earth. And that sort of got the whole ball rolling. And then they kept finding more and more, witnesses to this thing and interviewing them.
1: Did the military, David, eventually tell these people, keep your mouth shut, folks?
0: What we found out, when researchers started talking to witnesses, some of them said they'd received death threats, actual death threats. The sheriff of the town, according to his wife, this is third hand through the granddaughter. She said when she spoke to her grandmother, she said that the sheriff had gone out to one of the crash sites and he'd actually seen bodies out there and a live alien. So she said that the whole family was threatened. He was told to keep his mouth shut or else, that not only would they get rid of him, they would get rid of the family. And there were a few other people as well who claimed that the military threatened them. There was Frankie Rowe. Her father was one of the firefighters, and he made it out to the second crash site, which was about 40 miles north of town. And again, he saw bodies. I spoke to Frankie Rowe once. She said her father actually got telepathic messages from the one survivor, which I think we'll talk about some more. It's going to be in this Ramey memo we'll be discussing. So the military showed up. There was this very brutish guy who came in and just basically told her that if she didn't keep her mouth shut, that they could dispose of the whole family, that the desert around there was a very big place and they would never be found. So that deeply traumatized her. And there were a few more people where that happened, where they were warned to keep their mouths shut. So whatever happened was pretty extreme. The military just didn't want it getting out. I spoke about General Ramey, and he had these weather balloon debris in his office, and they brought in a photographer from the Fort Worth paper, and he took six photos at that time. And in one of those photos, Ramey is holding a message in his hand, and the photographer, just by accident, he got an angle on the front of that message, and it's since been blown up. And it's in my opinion, it's extremely revealing. It tells a very different story than just a simple weather balloon that they were trying to put out at that time.
1: Let's talk a little bit about that, David, when we come back in a moment, as we talk about the incredible story of Roswell, New Mexico. I also want to talk with you about the funeral person, Glenn Dennis, who died 11 years ago. But what did he have to say about all this? And then we'll talk about the Ramey memo when we come back.
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1: And I wanted to talk to you anyway about the UFO reports, what you think of them.
2: The best thing about it is it's really exciting. We got complete vindication because basically what happened was is the government admitted that we don't know what these spots, these objects, these bright lights are, but basically you can help the government because the thing we're finding out is government's not that bright and they need our help. So that's where Coast to Coast AM comes in and George Norrie comes in. Because you're going to have people on here that will give the government investigators an idea where to look, how to look, and what to look for. So it really does a lot of validation of the history of this show. And this is a huge step forward to getting to the truth because for the first time, we have the U.S. government admitting that there's something to this, really admitting there's something to this. And that's the big step for all of us.
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5: Tommy's thing was much more than just an engineer. He didn't sit quietly and move the faders. A good example with Cream was with Sunshine. He completely came up with the idea of this kind of reverse drum beat. He said to Ginger, we'll play something like American Indian thing, you know, Apache or something he described. I can't remember. That's kind of Tommy Dowd's input. You know, he's fantastic.

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2: 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I'm George Norrie, and join us with our guest Heather Lynn to find out why she believes it's true. And then my guest Andrea Perrone tells us what it was like growing up in the Conjuring House on Coast to Coast AM.
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2: It's time to congratulate you for your efforts to get a UFO UAP disclosure. 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
3: That's what you have to do if you're an activist. 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And ultimately, we got disclosure. And you're here to see it, and so am I.
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1: We'll take your calls next hour with David Rudiak as we talk about Roswell, New Mexico's incredible UFO case. Jump aboard. 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
5: 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Why is that so important?
6: Well, it's important because if you believe that one day currency, the dollar in the case of the U.S., is going to be worth less for all sorts of different reasons, you've got another form of currency. 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So when we recommend to people, if they're going to get the hard asset, and if they're concerned about the value of the dollar or their currency, their primary currency, then you want

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0: And welcome back to Coast. George Norrie with you. David Rudiak with us. His website is linked up at coasttocoastam.com. David, tell us about the Brigadier General Roger Ramey memo. What was it and how did it come out?
1: Well, Ramey had a small press conference to sell this idea that what was recovered at Roswell was just a weather balloon. And they displayed an old weather balloon that they laid out in the rug in front of General Ramey, and then a radar target, which was just a balsa wood kite covered with aluminum foil, which was used to reflect radar, and they could use that to track the balloon. And it was used in the weather services to calculate the winds at high altitude. So he said that's all there was that was recovered. And he brought in this photographer from the Fort Worth Star-Telegram, and he took six photos. And while Ramey was having his photo taken, he's holding this message in his hand. And in three of the four photos in which he was photographed, the message isn't showing to the camera. But in the fourth one, the photographer got an angle on the front. And so you can see that there's writing there, but you're dealing with, a small message in the bigger photo. And the only reason we can read anything at all is that this was a press camera, a four inch by five inch speed graphic camera. So it had tremendous resolution, if you have a four by five negative. So that's been blown up. And back in 1999, the photographer James Bond Johnson assembled a team and they blew up the message and they took a stab at reading it. And the most significant thing that came out of that is they read the word victims up in the first paragraph. And then they announced that on the old UFO updates discussion group. And that certainly got my interest piqued. And then I ordered my own blow-ups of the negative and started trying to read it myself. And my first major thing is I thought it was signed by Ramey, and I was pretty sure the word disc was there, and it looked like the phrase in the disc. And that is now generally agreed upon. Just about everybody agrees the word disc is there in quotes. So Ramey was calling this object a disc. He wasn't calling it a balloon. He wasn't calling it a radar target. He was calling it a disc. And he was talking about something on the insides of it. And the word before that is partially covered up by his thumb, and it's not very distinct. But I now think it's the word cadavers. And it says cadavers in the disc. This follows right after the word victims in the first paragraph. They said they were forwarding the victims of the wreck to Fort Worth, Texas, to a team at Fort Worth, Texas. And I suspect the team that they were referring to was a mortician team. And then it starts on the next paragraph that something in the disc, and I think they were talking about the dead bodies or the cadavers, were something or other. And what the something or other. I now think they were talking about body preparation, that they had brought in a mortician team to further, stabilize the bodies and to preserve them. So I suspect that's the text. I originally wasn't seeing a lot about bodies. Now I'm pretty sure that this message is primarily about dealing with the bodies that were recovered. And then the final part of the message is about what the public was being told, and it mentions another team, Counterintelligence Corps, CIC.

0: team. These were the the counterintelligence branch of the army, and they were the ones responsible for putting out this press release from Roswell saying that they'd recovered a flying disc. And but then they were suggesting that they also add demonstrations of weather balloons and these radar targets to make the story seem more plausible. So that's sort of the, and then it's signed by Ramey, and that's sort of the gist of the message.
1: David, what was the gist of Glenn Dennis? What was his role? And he went on to form the UFO Museum at Roswell, did he not?
0: Well, he was the mortician there in Roswell. He wasn't the mortician. He was studying to be a mortician back in 1947, but he eventually became that. He started talking at the time that he'd received a call from the base about ordering small caskets. And this has come not just from him, but from a number of other people. The editor of the Roswell Daily Record a few years ago, they did a documentary, and she said her dad knew the owners of the funeral home there, and they told him the same story that they'd gotten a call to deliver four child-sized caskets to the base. And it's also come from other people. And Dennis was telling this story back in 1947 or within a few years afterwards. But the other part of his story is he said he went to the base probably on the night of July 7th. This was the night just before they put out the press release. And there was a lot of commotion. And then he saw this nurse coming out of a room in the base hospital, and she told him to get the hell out of there, that he was going to be in a lot of trouble if he didn't. And then he said this very tough-looking sergeant came out and told him, he says, "You get out of here, if you know what's good for you." And then he said he met with this nurse the next day. She was a good friend of his, and she described that they were doing an autopsy on this non-human body, and that the smell was just horrific. It was a very deteriorated body, and they could barely stand being in the room. And then she drew a picture for him, which he tried to reproduce, and it had four fingers. It was sort of a standard gray description, a large head, pear-shaped head, large eyes, slit for a mouth, and then it had four fingers. It didn't have a thumb, in this description. So that was, and then there have been a few other people who were at Roswell who said they saw the bodies. The base press, public information officer, Walter Haught, and his, he did an affidavit, a few years before he died, where he said, he was, the base commander, Colonel Blanchard, who was a friend of his, took him to the base hangar, and he got to see bodies under a sheet there, and Blanchard indicated that they were about 4 feet tall.
1: Wow.
0: And then there have been a few others. There was another one who said he saw them being taken in stretchers into the base hospital, and one of them moved. So that was one witness to one to there being a survivor. And I think that's also in the Ramey memo. When I reanalyzed the memo about 10 years ago with some new techniques that I developed, one of the words that popped out, which had sort of been bewildering me and other people, was the word patient. And it reads that the bomber headquarters affirmed patient at Roswell. So they were, and the Ramey message, I believe, is directed to the Pentagon, who the acting chief of staff, which was General Hoyt Vandenberg.
1: Why do you
0: So
1: think,
0: Ramey.
1: David, why do you think, though, that Ramey would be even holding this memo up knowing he was being photographed?
0: Well, that's a common question. I think, according to Major Marcel, the intelligence officer, when he got to Ramey's office, Ramey took him over to the map room so that Marcel could show him where everything was happening. And when they got back, they'd laid out

0: this weather balloon on the floor of Ramey's office. I think what it looks like, and Ramey is holding his aviator sunglasses in his hand next to this message. He's gripping the message, between his finger and his thumb, but he's also got his sunglasses. And I think they were outside. They came back into the office and this message got handed to him, and I think there's some handwriting on it. So there was a response to something I think he had sent earlier. And so he was just trying to see what was on it. He was doing several things at once. He was trying to sell this weather balloon story, but he was also trying to see, okay, how did they respond to my previous message and what do I do next? So he was, I think he was just trying to do several things at once, and he just happened to be holding the message at the time, not realizing, that it was in one of the photos that, a little bit of it was facing the camera, and that, 50 years later, somebody might be able to read it. I mean, nobody, it was noticed in the original book on Roswell, the Roswell incident that came out in 1980. And they mentioned and they said it was probably the next press release that he was putting out. But it wasn't a press release. It was a message to the Pentagon trying to update them on what was happening in Roswell.
1: David, what did the rancher Mac Roswell say about all this?
0: Well, he pretty much kept his mouth shut. According to about a dozen witnesses, they grabbed him and they held him at the base, for a couple days. His son said that they gave him an army physical. They stripped him naked and did cavity searches and they worked him over. And so by the time the weather balloon story came out, a few hours after that, they marched him over to the radio station. He'd previously talked to the radio announcer there named Frank Joyce. And according to Joyce, he said that Joyce better get on board with this new story, too, because they would go hard on him. And Joyce says, well, what about the little green men you described to me initially? And he says, Razzle walked out and said they weren't green. But he didn't want to talk to anybody about what had happened after that. He'd sort of been, I guess they scared him off. And there's a possibility they paid him money to keep him quiet, too. He was able to buy a new truck after that. He was basically, didn't make much money as a ranch foreman, but he had money afterwards. And he was able, I believe, to open up a meat locker in the town of Tularosa after that. So they, they have their means of keeping people quiet. But when people would try to bring it up, he refused to talk to them about what happened. He did do an interview for the newspaper, the local newspaper, and Associated Press. And this is quoted by the skeptics. He says he basically describes finding pieces of balloon and pieces of a kite. He describes it having sticks and foil and him trying to piece it together like a box kite. So they say, well, that's what he found, that's what he described. But he was in military custody at the time, and this was after Ramey had put out the weather balloon story, and so he wasn't going to go against that. He did express displeasure. He said, right at the end of his interview, he says, I found two other weather balloons on my property. Wow. And this wasn't like any of them. And he says, and I'll never report anything like this again unless it's a bomb. So he wasn't too happy at the way he was being treated. And that sort of came out in his closing comments.
1: Did anybody ask Ramey about the initial broadcast that the Army Air Force had found a crashed saucer?
0: Just said it was a mistake, that

0: That was just a misidentified weather balloon. But when you look at what a single weather balloon and a radar target, these things don't even weigh a pound each. And you're not going to confuse it with, I mean, what the reports in the newspapers were of these metallic objects flying at extremely high speed and being much larger than that. And these radar targets were only 4 feet across, they weren't much at all. And so that, there's no way the men at Roswell, these weren't idiots. They were sort of the top people in the Army Air Force. That's why they were at an atomic bomber base. They weren't going to misidentify, simple weather balloon debris.
1: Right. And all this stuff was taken to Wright-Patterson in Ohio, right?
0: Well, that's what we generally believe. I sort of suspect that from some of my research that bodies were also taken down to San Antonio, Texas, because they have a large medical complex there. And one of the things that makes me believe that is General Carl Spatz, who was the head of the Army Air Force, was supposedly went down there fishing, but he was in and out of San Antonio several times. And there's no explanation for why he showed up there. Before that, they said he was fishing in Medford, Oregon. And then all of a sudden, he's down in San Antonio. So I suspect there was maybe autopsies, or, and I believe the Ramey memo may be describing a mortician team, working on these bodies and trying to preserve them better, or perhaps even doing an autopsy down there in San Antonio.
1: Truly an incredible story, David. We're going to come back and chat more about the Roswell case, and we'll open up the phone lines, giving folks a chance to ask you a question.
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0: Republicans in North Carolina. I'm Dave Anthony, Fox News, where President Trump again told them, pretend he's on the November ballot.
1: When I'm on the ticket, I'm not bragging, but when I'm on the ticket, Republicans have always done really well. They go out, they vote, everybody gets elected.
0: Campaigning for GOP Senate candidate Michael Whatley, who's been trailing Democrat Roy Cooper in the polls. A new Fox News poll shows 3 in 4 voters think the economy is either fair or poor.
2: And while 44% say their finances are holding steady, 43% say they are falling behind. Voters are blaming the Trump administration, with 63% saying it has made the economy worse. For the fourth straight month, President Trump's approval rating sits at 39%.
0: That's Fox's Grinnell Scott. As gas prices keep surging, diesel up 8 cents today, a new record high, $6.39 a gallon, according to AAA. As the Iran conflict rages on, the president also said at his North Carolina rally last night,
1: we can't let this crazy nation have a nuclear weapon, and we stopped him. And to be honest, it's going to end soon.
0: The president's also critical of what the Fed did. For the first time in almost 3 years, an interest rate hike. He wants rates cut. But Federal Reserve Chairman Kevin Warsh says they have to deal with inflation concerns.
3: But what we can do and will do is ensure that any change in relative prices don't broaden out, don't have second and third order effects in the economy.
0: Now Fox's Madeline Rivera on artificial intelligence fears.
4: Pushing lawmakers to reach across the aisle to get something done. But a solution remains elusive. Yesterday, Senator Bernie Sanders held a briefing on AI with industry experts. And one of those panelists says lawmakers have perhaps a year to rein in AI.
5: It's something like a little Chernobyl, this Hugging Face accident, where a lot of AIs escaped the bans that were put on them. These were rogue agents.
0: That's scientist Jeffrey Hinton, known as the godfather of AI, and the incident that led to the warnings. 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
0: President Trump has blamed the surge in diesel prices, not on Iran, but to the Russian-Ukraine war, urging Ukraine should stop attacking Russian fuel facilities. But another's been hit in a counterattack as the conflict rages on with another Russian bombardment.
18: A 10-year-old girl and a 12-year-old boy are said to be among over a dozen people injured in Kyiv overnight. Ukraine's Air Force says it suppressed 131 Russian drones and missiles. President Zelensky says civilian and energy infrastructure was targeted. Ukraine, meanwhile, damaged an oil refinery in the Russian city Yaroslavl. President Trump claimed on Monday that both sides had agreed to stop damaging energy and oil, blaming the attacks for a diesel shortage. Neither side has confirmed any such agreement. Jonathan Savage, Fox News.
0: A star hockey player is caught up in Russian controversy. The NHL's all-time leading goal scorer.
19: Washington Capitals star Alex Ovechkin is facing backlash after appearing in an ad for Russian President Vladimir Putin's United Russia Party ahead of the country's elections this weekend. Seen in the commercial standing behind Russian Foreign Minister Sergei Lavrov. The Capitals say their longtime captain was asked to participate in the video campaign while back in his home country this summer. But now, South Carolina Congressman Joe Wilson, a staunch Republican supporter of Ukraine, is asking NHL Commissioner Gary Bettman to investigate the appearance. The 3-time Hart Trophy winner has previously voiced support for Putin. In 2017, he started a social movement called the Putin Team. Tony Genualdo, Fox News.
0: Hockey returns soon. The first NHL preseason games are Saturday. The regular season starts September 29th.
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7: Fed not finished. Good morning, I'm Gordon Deal, along with Nicole Murray, on this Thursday, September 17th. Glad you could join us. Here's what's up this hour.
8: The Federal Reserve lifted interest rates as expected and hinted that another hike is on the table for later this year.
7: The House has handed President Trump new tariff authority as part of a bill designed to punish Russia for its war on Ukraine.
8: President Trump is slamming the idea of Canada becoming an associate member of the European Union. Here is reaction.
7: And the struggling housing market now facing a 7% mortgage.
9: The war in Iran is driving up prices of energy and as a result, just about everything. And so the expectations for higher inflation mean that bond investors are demanding a higher return on treasuries. So that drives up yields. And 30-year mortgages tend to follow 10-year treasuries.
7: Nicholas Miller at the Wall Street Journal on how home buyers and builders are likely facing more headwinds. As expected, the Federal Reserve has raised interest rates for the first time in 3 years. The increase was approved unanimously yesterday, and the vast majority of officials indicated that there's at least one more hike on the table for this year. Fed Chairman Kevin Warsh focused on the emerging evidence that convinced him inflation would not improve at an adequate pace without tighter monetary policy. That's contrary to comments from Trump administration officials who feel inflation was no longer a problem or would fall on its own over time.
10: I've got nothing for you on a discussion with the president, but I won't make that count as your question. On the American people, as I said in my prepared remarks, the least well-off are the ones who have the most to gain from stable prices.
7: The latest consumer price index for August was 3.4%. Stocks finished lower yesterday, but stock futures rose early today. Investors are now turning to today's economic data for further clues on the health of the economy. For example, weekly jobless claims data. The House has passed a sanctions and tariff bill designed to punish Russia over its war on Ukraine. The measure passed on the final day that the lower chamber is in session before lawmakers leave until after Election Day. Some 58 Democrats voted in favor. 7 Republicans voted in opposition. House Speaker Mike Johnson.
11: It's the most significant international action taken so far to bring the unjust war to an end over there.
7: The Senate passed the legislation in August after negotiations led by the late Senator Lindsey Graham of South Carolina. It now heads to President Trump for his signature. The legislation targets Russia's energy and defense industries, as well as its shadow fleet of tankers that evade existing sanctions in order to deprive Moscow of funds that are used to pay for its war with Ukraine. It faced pushback because it also authorizes Trump to impose tariffs of up to 100% on countries like China and India to reduce their dependence on Russian oil and gas. President Trump believes that the European Union allowing Canada to become an associate member could be a hostile act and threatens to respond with tariffs on the EU. European Commission President Ursula von der Leyen floated the idea of Canada as an associate member yesterday. Trump conditioned his threat on the intention of European leaders, saying that if it's a good intention, that's fine. He said if it's a bad intention, we'll put very heavy tariffs on Europe.
12: If they do that, if I think it's at all a hostile act, I will put very serious tariffs or stop trading with Europe on many things.
7: Earlier this month, Canadian Prime Minister Mark Carney had said he was seeking a unique alliance with the EU as relations between Ottawa

Ottawa and Washington have deteriorated since Trump's return to the White House, leading to tariffs on tens of billions of dollars in cross-border trade. Carney speaks to the European Parliament today. It's 10 minutes now after the hour. On This Morning, America's First News.

0: 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I've been surfing here since I was a kid. Now, seeing my grandson out on the water, it means everything to me. Watching him and taking in the blue waves, the sea breeze, the blurry horizon.
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1: Thanks for joining us. 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The Supreme Court's rejection of President Trump's mail-in voting rules just weeks before the midterms generated a collective exhale among election administrators, voting rights groups, and congressional Democrats. But the last-minute churn has them fretting over what else the administration has in store. Trump in North Carolina last night.
2: This election, I'm asking you to pretend I'm on the ballot just one more time. I said that the other night.
1: More on potential pre-election day maneuvers from Josh Gerstein, senior legal affairs reporter at Politico. Josh, what are you hearing?
3: Well, there's a lot of concern, I think, among the people that administer elections, as well as lawyers and so forth that operate in this area, that there still could be a lot of legal uncertainty around the vote. The vote is getting underway in various states with mail-in ballots, absentee ballots.

0: going out, of ballots going out of the country to military and overseas voters. But there are still some outstanding questions out there about some databases that the Trump administration wants to allow states to use to sort of verify people's identities. And of course, the very basic concern that if these, some of these elections turn out to be close, that there could be extensive legal wrangling after Election Day.
1: Yeah. You spoke to a woman named Mary Beth Kuznick in Fayette County, Pennsylvania. What is she saying?
0: Well, so she is the director of elections there, and she said she was getting a lot of calls from voters in advance of the most recent Supreme Court ruling, who were really unclear about what the status was of absentee ballots and mail-in ballots. I have to say, as someone who follows this for a living, what the Supreme Court did was very confusing. At one point, they allowed Trump's plan to go forward last month, and then just a few days ago, they said that it cannot go forward for this election. And so others who may not follow it that closely are left a little bit confused about whether to expect their ballots. I think the biggest concern among some people was that even if they received an absentee ballot and mailed it back to the elections department, that the post office might not deliver it. The first plan that the Trump administration put out said that if the barcodes and so forth didn't match the data that the government had on file, it wouldn't even be delivered to the elections office. And that was eventually dropped from the final proposal the Trump administration put out.
1: Jeez. We're speaking with Josh Gerstein, senior legal affairs reporter at Politico. His story is called Election Watchers Brace for Trump's Next Move After Supreme Court Ruling. What has this meant, if anything, right now, just weeks away from the midterms, to voter confidence?
0: Well, I think there's still a lot of concern out there, particularly because President Trump frequently talks about concerns about election fraud and ballot stuffing. We're seeing the Justice Department sort of reinforce those messages in the last few days by making a smattering of arrests of foreigners who allegedly voted in U.S. elections. It's a problem that the president often talks about. Statistically, does not seem to be a huge problem. There are a pretty significant number of foreigners, Gordon, who are on the election rolls, usually through the so-called motor voter system and the way you can register to vote at the Registry of Motor Vehicles. If you check the wrong box, either intentionally or unintentionally, you'll get registered as a voter. The number of those foreigners that get registered that way who actually end up voting is seems to be, as according to all the tallies I've seen, infinitesimally small. And I've never heard that that could make a actual impact in an actual election that's taken place.
1: Yeah. What potential further litigation could there be here in the closing weeks before the midterms, Josh?
0: The litigation we're still waiting for a decision from the Supreme Court on has to do with a database the Department of Homeland Security has that has citizenship information. It's not complete, and some states want to use it to verify the ID and the identity of people who are casting ballots. I suppose if that database indicates that that person's not a citizen, it might interfere with their ability to vote. We've had judges put a hold on that, and the Supreme Court right now is deciding whether that tool will be available for the midterm elections or not. It's not something that had been used in election administration before. It's something pretty much that law enforcement used, and the Trump administration is not saying they'll require it, but they want to allow states that are interested in using the tool to use it. And that's something the Supreme Court's going to have to give a thumbs up or a thumbs down to in the course of the next few days.
1: Yeah. I could all this wind up suppressing voter turnout?
0: It definitely could. I mean, a lot of people think that the effort against mail-in voting is designed to suppress voter turnout. In some states, mail-in voting is the primary way that they do voting at this point.
1: Thanks, Josh. Josh Gerstein, senior legal affairs reporter at Politico. 20 minutes now after the hour on This Morning, America's First News. Here's Nicole Murray.
2: And now, the three big things you need to know. Number one.
3: The Federal Reserve has raised interest rates for the first time in 3 years. Fed Chair Kevin Warsh.
4: Economic activity is expanding at a solid pace. While uncertainty remains elevated, owing in part to geopolitical developments, domestic

0: spending has been resilient.
1: The increase was approved unanimously. Policymakers also hinted that another hike is on the table for later this year.
2: Number two.
1: The House of Representatives has passed a sweeping sanctions and tariff bill intended to increase economic pressure on Russia over its invasion of Ukraine. House Speaker Mike Johnson.
3: We also passed the Lindsey Graham Sanctioning Russia and Iran Act. This strengthens economic sanctions against Russia to put maximum pressure on Vladimir Putin's war machine.
1: The bill now goes to President Trump to sign into law.
2: Number three.
1: President Trump said the Kennedy Center could close or be ripped down if his administration does not receive recognition on the Performing Arts Center as tensions over his name being removed intensifies.
4: I'm the one capable of fixing it and then have to subsidize it for years to come because you will lose with the Kennedy Center. They were losing hundreds of millions of dollars and sometimes hundreds of millions. This is before I got involved.
1: A federal judge earlier this week blocked the Performing Arts Center's board from adding a tribute to Trump on the building or site. The family of a Texas woman who died from a pregnancy-related condition has sued the state's Republican Attorney General, Ken Paxton, and doctors who treated her, claiming an abortion could have saved her life. The suit also claims that the state's near-total ban on the procedure is unconstitutional. OpenAI has disclosed six new instances in which artificial intelligence systems hid mistakes, made up data, and moved files onto the open internet without permission. A California golden retriever missed the memo on the whole guard dog thing. The New York Post shows security video of 90-pound Nash having a friendly reaction when someone broke into his family's San Diego home. The pup can be seen bringing the intruder toys and trying to play the entire time.
5: That's my chocolate lab.
1: Yeah.
5: Everybody's a friend. I always joke, if Kelly and I were being pistol whipped by armed intruders,
1: yeah,
5: that would be Lola. She would just go, hey, can I get some belly rubs here, please?
1: Yeah, get me involved.
5: 22 minutes after the hour.
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11: Ever tried balancing a dozen eggs in one hand while hopping on one foot? Or maybe juggling cats while riding the unicycle? Sounds ridiculous, right? But guess what? That's exactly what texting while driving is like. 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So when you're behind the wheel,

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0: Thanks for being with us.
1: As if the housing market didn't have enough challenges, mortgage rates are closing in on 7% for the first time since the beginning of last year. What could happen as a result? From Nicholas Miller, real estate reporter at the Wall Street Journal. Nicholas, take us through it.
2: Mortgage rates are closing in on for the first time since the beginning of last year. They've already surpassed 7, depending on where you look. And basically that is because treasury yields have been rising as a result of the war in Iran, and 30-year mortgage rates tend to follow the 10-year treasury. And basically higher mortgage rates promises to make life more difficult for home buyers who are already facing really high home prices, kind of an uncertain economy, and the housing market now is well into its fourth year of stagnation, and with this latest rise in mortgage rates, seems unlikely to improve anytime soon.
1: Jeez. All right, so maybe go like a third semester economics for us here, and why is it that the 10-year is rising, therefore impacting the 30-year mortgage rate?
2: Yeah, absolutely. So basically, 10-year bond yields are affected by expectations for inflation. And so the war in Iran is driving up prices of energy and, as a result, just about everything. And so the expectations for higher inflation mean that bond investors are demanding a higher return on treasuries. So that drives up yields. And 30-year mortgages tend to follow 10-year treasuries because the average 30-year mortgage lasts about 10 years before it's refinanced or it's exited through a sale. That's kind of the progression.
1: Yeah. All right. So this means what? The further kind of feet dragging here in the housing market in terms of sales?
2: Yeah, absolutely. So, at the beginning of the year, the real estate industry had been hoping that this year would signal kind of the start of the beginning of the end of the housing market's kind of stagnation. And mortgage rates fell below 6 at the beginning of the year in February. And there was a big flurry of activity. And so after the U.S. attacked Iran, mortgage rates jumped, and home sales have really suffered as a result. So there is some sense of people, they've been waiting to buy for so long, so they're willing to just stomach the high mortgage rate. But absolutely, especially hitting 7%, that's not anything economically meaningful, but that is psychologically, scary. And so that is likely to kind of stunt demand even further.
1: We're speaking with Nicholas Miller, real estate reporter at the Wall Street Journal. His story is called "The Stagnant Housing Market is About to Face a 7% Mortgage." You spoke to a man in Charleston, South Carolina, that Regan Black. He's trying to sell his condo. Like, what's that been like for him?
2: Yeah, I mean, his experience is similar to the experience for a lot of sellers right now, which is they're trying to sell and, for a price that they want, and buyers, just because of how high mortgage rates are now, the list price they're able to afford has been hurt. So buyers are less likely to, especially compared to what they were doing and the post-pandemic boom, they're less likely to just kind of jump at the property.
1: Thanks, Nicholas. Nicholas Miller, real estate reporter at the Wall Street Journal. 30 minutes now after the hour on This Morning, America's First News.

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1: Thanks for spending time with us. Welcome into Thursday, September 17th. Gordon Deal with Nicole Murray. Some of our top stories and headlines. The Fed raised interest rates and hinted at one more hike later this year. The House has passed a Russia sanctions bill with help from Democrats. The lower chamber also approved a measure encouraging states to protect consumers from rising energy costs caused by data centers. Wall Street Journal says Exxon is negotiating a return to Venezuelan oil fields. OpenAI discloses new incidents of AI models going rogue. Lions and Bills from Buffalo in Thursday Night Football. And the eye-popping bonuses for some casino workers in Las Vegas. That story in about 20 minutes. This portion of the program is brought to you by Incogni. They can't scam you or spam you if they can't find you. Rely on Incogni to remove your information.

0: 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Over a dozen U.S. colleges now have a sticker price of more than $100,000 a year. But even with soaring price tags, many high-priced schools are under intense economic strain. Here's Jessica Dickler, personal finance reporter at CNBC. Jess, what's up here?
1: We've been tracking the cost of college for a long time, and we are just seeing it tick up continuously year after year. Now we have close to 16 or so schools that have a sticker price of more than $100,000 a year. So the cost is pretty shocking and, a major deterrent to a lot of students and families. So here I kind of dove into how much students actually pay and what is driving the increased cost and why so many schools at the same time are financially struggling, even though they're charging so much.
0: Why do they charge, or at least seemingly charge so much, yet generally speaking, most families don't actually pay the $100,000?
1: Yeah, well, that's a lot of this happens behind the scenes, so it's not readily transparent, how much students are going to pay in the end when they apply to a school. There has been this slow shift to what they call high tuition, high aid. Schools are raising the price, but they're also giving out more generous financial aid packages. And that's not just need-based aid, but also primarily merit-based aid. So they're offering financial incentives to get students to come because it's just getting increasingly competitive.
0: We're speaking with Jessica Dickler, personal finance reporter at CNBC. The story is called College Sticker Prices Keep Rising, Why Many Schools Are Still Under Financial Strain. Somebody referenced a ticking time bomb in higher education. That would be what?
1: Yeah, so I talked to the president of Colby College in Maine. This is a really top-tier, small liberal arts school. And the president, David Green, was telling me that a lot of schools are in this precarious financial position because they don't have very many families that are paying the full price of admission. So schools are offering a lot of aid, and therefore they have seen their tuition revenue actually decline over time. And that's what he's calling the ticking time bomb, that this is not a financial model that is sustainable in the long run.
0: Demographics are not helping either.
1: Right. We have seen this general enrollment, what they call the enrollment cliff, which is that fewer students are going to college. There's a smaller population of college-age students. Colleges also have other financial, constraints here. They have higher operating costs. Like I said, they're giving out more aid. And there's an overall, increased financial headwinds that a lot of schools are facing.
0: Jesus. So, we've seen a lot of them close the past, few years. Are more of them on the chopping block?
1: Yes, a lot of these smaller schools have closed. We've seen that number increase pretty rapidly. But now we're seeing some bigger name, more mid-tier, larger schools in financial jeopardy. And that's because they are just not being able, they're just not able to compete for students. They're not meeting their enrollment numbers, their tuition revenue is falling, and we are going to see some bigger name schools potentially close in the years ahead.
0: You touched on it briefly, but explain the lack of transparency. Does that rank up there in terms of our frustration with higher education in general?
1: Yes. First of all, a lot of students are just put off by the sheer cost. But then when they apply to schools, they don't even learn what their financial aid package will be until they get their offer admission. And that happens in the late spring. So, you could apply in November, December, January, and then find out in April or May what the school will offer you. And then there's oftentimes, a little bit of a negotiating. You can go back and forth with the financial aid office trying to get more aid. But in the end, you won't know what you have to pay out of pocket until you have to decide on the school, and that is very late in the process, towards somewhere in May when, you have to make your final decision. And that can be very frustrating for students because the financial aspect of it is the most important component for many families. They cannot afford these schools on their own. Very few people can afford to pay $100,000 a year out of their own pocket.
0: All right. Thanks, Jess. Jessica Dickler, personal finance reporter.

0: at CNBC. 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On This Morning, America's First News. Coming up next, another frustrating emergency incident involving a driverless car.
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0: Thanks for joining us. Make sure to check out the latest episode of our video series called When the Mic is Off. Now playing, is pet pampering out of control? Nicole and I debated on Instagram, TikTok, Facebook, and X. Just do a search for This Morning with Gordon Deal. Welcome into Friday Eve. Time now for the mic drop with This Morning's Mike Gavin.
1: Good morning. We have a couple stories about fed-up first responders to talk about today. Now, you know, we know, love to laugh when the robots show that they aren't ready to take over just yet. This one, however, could have been a little bit more serious. Viral video taken by a hotel guest this week appears to show a Waymo driverless vehicle in a head-to-head standoff with a fire engine in Austin, Texas, that looked to be on its way to an emergency. The video shows the Waymo edging toward the front of the truck rather than yielding to it as both try to navigate a narrow driveway. A firefighter is seen getting out of the truck and standing in front of the robot car trying to shoo it away. It's not clear from the video how the standoff ended, but a Waymo spokesperson said that the vehicle paused briefly before backing up to let the fire truck pass.
0: Yeah,
1: it looked very brief.
0: My sentiment exactly.
1: I don't know what their definition is.

0: Waymo of briefly paused yeah. is, but it's probably a lot longer than most of us.
1: It looked like a kitten that was trying to explore its potential relationship with a Great Dane.
0: Yes.
1: You know, like newly introduced into the yes. house together. Yes.
0: Inching forward.
1: It was inching
0: right?
1: forward, yeah. taking a sniff. Like, yeah. Is this thing friendly or not? The Waymo just looked clueless there.
0: Yeah, trying to see what the reaction is going to be. And he didn't really move much when the reaction was, get out of the way.
1: Yeah, I thought the story was going to be that eventually the massive fire truck just sort of edged into the Waymo and guided it
0: yes.
1: like out of the way with yeah. its massive front bumper. But I yeah. guess that wasn't the case.
0: It appeared that the fire truck was trying to get around it when the video got cut off. So we don't know, again, exactly okay. how it ended. Waymo claims that it just happily went off on its way, but I'm not so sure about that.
1: It's frustrating, though. Yes. It just seems to be like no policy necessarily.
0: Yeah.
1: Like
0: yeah.
1: if it were like true emergency, these guys were racing to a house fire. Can they actually just like smash the driverless vehicle yeah. out of the way?
0: Yeah, my guess is probably, but yeah. hopefully it doesn't come to that.
1: Right.
0: And good news, Gordon. Police say there, in fact, is not a tiger running loose through any of our backyards. Authorities in Jackson, New Jersey, were forced to make a statement on social media after a viral video purported to show a tiger on the loose in the area, having escaped from Six Flags Great Adventure, which features an African safari park. Numerous people called 911 after seeing the video, which prompted police to set the record straight, confirming that all the park's animals are safe and accounted for inside of their designated enclosures. Some residents, however, may still be jittery from that time in 1999 when a real tiger did escape from the home of a woman in Jackson dubbed the Tiger Lady.
1: I remember that.
0: Yeah.
1: Definitely remember yes. that.
0: And plot twist, Gordon, I live
1: yes.
0: in Jackson, New Jersey. Now, Jackson's a big town.
1: Yeah.
0: I'm about a 10-minute drive away from where this would have happened, but I could see a tiger making its way across town if it was, you know, really looking for food.
1: But this, by the way, will not be the last kind of fake video.
0: Oh,
1: which
0: yeah.
1: will prompt police departments to make a statement of some kind.
0: Yeah, they've spent half their time debunking these theories these days, I think.
1: I bet. Thank you, Mike. 13 minutes now in front of the hour.

0: love this place. I've been surfing here since I was a kid. Now, seeing my grandson out on the water, it means everything to me. Watching him and taking in the blue waves, the sea breeze, the blurry horizon.
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1: Thanks for spending time with us. Welcome into Thursday. The Federal Reserve's move to raise short-term interest rates by a quarter percentage point has the potential to impact your bank account. Credit card debt, home loans, all likely to react. The Wall Street Journal looked at some impacts. Credit card borrowers will feel the increase quickly. By one measure, a quarter point hike would add about $1.38 a month in interest on the average card balance of $6,600. Auto loan rates, which tend to follow longer-term market rates, are unlikely to be significantly affected, even if lenders pass along the full increase. Cox Automotive estimates it would add about $6 a month to a new car payment and $4 a month to a used car payment. 8 minutes now in front of the hour on This Morning. Once again, here's Nicole Murray.
2: And now, the three big things you need to know. Number one.
3: The Federal Reserve has unanimously voted to raise interest rates by 25 basis points. President Trump reacting to the decision.
4: I'm relying on Kevin, but he's got, you know, a very tough board. He's got a board that was put there by a lot of other people. And the interest rates are too high. They're not appropriate.
3: A majority of the policymakers said they also anticipate at least one more quarter percentage point hike by the end of the year.
2: Number two.
3: President Trump has suggested that the European Union allowing Canada to become an associate member could be a hostile act and threatened to respond by imposing more tariffs on the bloc.
4: It's laughable. Look, the whole thing with Canada. Canada's been a terrible trade partner.
3: Trump also suggested that the U.S. could cut off trade with Europe in certain areas.
2: Number three.
3: Federal investigators say that a video recording taken by a reporter while aboard the NBC4 News helicopter that crashed in Los Angeles is the most important evidence in determining what went wrong. National Transportation Safety Board's air crash investigator Fabian Salazar.
5: In that recording, we are clearly hearing sounds that are consistent with the engine changing its speed. And we're also hearing tones that are being generated that are likely advisories to the pilot.
3: At least three people were killed from the crash earlier this week. Energy Secretary Chris Wright on Fox News claimed that gas prices are elevated because of the Iran war, and he expects costs to fall once the conflict ends.
6: Yes, this has taken some energy resources out of the marketplace. It is causing a short-term sacrifice for Americans right now, but this is to end Iran's ability to forever drive up energy prices.
3: AAA data says the national average sits at $4.43 per gallon. White House Chief of Staff Susie Wiles posted on X that she is cancer-free. She was diagnosed with breast cancer back in March. A new J.D. Power report says that Minneapolis-St. Paul International Airport is the highest ranked among mega airports. The study measured flyer satisfaction in numerous areas, including facilities in the terminal and passengers' trust level.
1: All right.
3: Love that.
1: Let's go through Minneapolis.
3: Yeah, right.
1: It's a hub. You know, it's a kind of a hub for what? Traveling west if you're a New Yorker or you're a West Coaster coming to the East Coast.
3: I don't know. I don't
1: stopping point.
3: I don't discriminate. I love a good airport. I think they're fun, to be honest with you.
1: I like to be there like 3 hours early.
3: Yeah.
1: Scan the whole place, figure it out.
3: Get food, maybe shop.
1: Drinks?
3: Okay.
1: How did you not leave that? How did you leave that out?
3: I was rage baiting you.
1: 6 minutes in front of the hour.
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0: Back with us when thousands of employees at Station Casinos arrived at one of the company's resorts to celebrate its 50th anniversary. They hadn't a clue what was about to happen. Turns out they were hitting the jackpot. The founders announced that each of Station Casino's 10,000 employees were to receive a bonus consisting of $1,000 of company stock for every year they've been on the payroll, totaling $70 million in gifts. Ida Johnson, who began her career with the company in 1977, received $49,000 worth of stock. Meanwhile, the Supreme Court is ordering management to recognize and bargain with the Culinary Workers Union Local 226. The National Labor Relations Board ruled 4 years ago that Station Casinos unlawfully interfered with unionization efforts by hiking wages and benefits just prior to an employee vote. Station Casinos operates recreational venues in Nevada away from the Las Vegas Strip, like restaurants, movie theaters, and banquet spaces. For Nicole Murray and Mike Gavin, I'm Gordon Deal. 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
1: All righty, here we go. Thursday morning, the 17th. It's overcast outside, 61 is the current temperature. Feels a little bit cooler than that. I'm Tim Borman, continuing my week-long death march, for lack of a better term. We're into the final 2 days. Right now, I'm sort of wide awake. I've had coffee. Critter watch this morning. One dead skunk, two deer. I did not kill the skunk. I did not smell the skunk. I just saw the remnants. The deer, they were alive and kicking, standing in the ditch, watching me drive by. And that's okay. The news coming up, so grab your coffee, circle back. We'll talk about everything that's going on in the world.
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3: The Iran conflict keeps driving up prices at the pump. I'm Dave Anthony. Fox News gas up another 7 cents today to $4.43 a gallon. Diesel surged even more. AAA's new record high price for that, $6.39. But President Trump insists the conflict will end soon, reiterating he won't allow Iran to have a nuclear weapon.
4: It's going to be a real...

0: really good conclusion. It's gonna happen. I say it's gonna be a little bit after the election, but maybe not. Maybe it's before the election.
1: That was the president at a rally last night in North Carolina.
0: This election, I'm asking you to pretend I'm on the ballot just one more time. I said that the other night.
1: Referencing his address at the Republican midterm convention as he campaigned for GOP Senate candidate Michael Wadley, who's trailing in the polls in a race against Democrat Roy Cooper. A new Fox News poll shows only 39% approve of the president's job performance, with inflation the biggest issue to most voters. 3 in 4 rate the economy only fair or poor, as the Federal Reserve, for the first time in nearly 3 years, gives us an interest rate hike aimed at tamping down inflation. Fed Chair Kevin Warsh says,
2: "This summer's inflation readings do not tell me that underlying trends have meaningfully improved."
1: But the president's critical. He wants rates cut, telling reporters before boarding Air Force One,
3: "The board is very hostile. They're very political. They're doing the wrong thing."
1: Back to that new Fox News poll. About 2 in 3 believe that Trump tariffs are hurting the economy. And amid a trade war with Canada and even higher tariffs, Canada's prime minister has gone to Europe for help.
4: Mark Carney's told the European Parliament in Strasbourg that Europe and Canada are strong apart, but even stronger together. He says he welcomes the invitation to his country to become an associate member of the EU, with cooperation on the economy, AI, minerals, strategy and military production. President Trump called the idea laughable, suggesting it could be a hostile act.
1: That's Fox's Jonathan Savage. The president also threatens to stop trading with Europe on many things. 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
1: We mentioned diesel's record high price. Well, President Trump is blaming the Russia-Ukraine war and attacks on fuel facilities that he wants stopped. Well, now the president has a bill he can sign that aims to end the conflict, passed by the House.
6: The Lindsey O. Graham Sanctioning Russia and Iran Act, named in honor of the late senator, aims to sanction Russian officials, banks, and a shadow fleet of tankers that keeps Russian energy moving. It also directs President Trump to impose up to 100% tariffs on the top 5 importers of Russian oil or natural gas. Supporters say it'll help put an economic stranglehold on Moscow. It had already been approved by the Senate, and now the House has given it a thumbs up by a vote of 262-159. In Washington, Jill Nato, Fox News.
1: On Wall Street, stock futures are rising the day after the Dow dropped 631 points following the Fed's rate hike. Big cheers for a baseball player, but not on the field.
7: A surprise ovation from staff at the Kessler Institute for Rehabilitation in New Jersey as athletics prospect Ryan Lasko is heading home more than 2 months after an outfield collision left him paralyzed. The 24-year-old suffered the injury on June 30th in center field for the AA Midland Rockhounds, colliding with a teammate while diving for a ball. Lasko was paralyzed from the chest down, with both arms also affected. He underwent spinal decompression and stabilization surgery to repair a C6, C7 vertebrae fracture. His doctors and therapists are encouraged by his progress. Lasko tells the Associated Press that his dominant right arm is weaker and will take time to strengthen, but has begun to regain feeling in his legs and feet. Tony Genualdo, Fox News.
1: In the major leagues, the Cleveland Guardians leapfrogged the White Sox into first place in the American League Central Division, beating Chicago 6-3 to take a half-game lead in that race. The regular season ends a week from Sunday. I'm Dave Anthony. This is Fox News.
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9: And a good morning, 5 minutes after 6 a.m. Thursday, the 17th, 64 outside. We've got a chance of sprinkles today, probably mid to late morning. We could see some patchy fog right up until 8, 9 o'clock this morning. Otherwise, cloudy skies.

0: A narrow vote, 12 to 11. That one fell right directly on party lines. Senate Majority Leader John Thune is urging senators to approve the measure, which includes a provision that requires states to pay for the Supplemental Nutrition Assistance Program if their payment error rates exceed certain thresholds.
1: This is principally about production agriculture. And yes, there's a nutrition title, and it's important. And there are people out there who need it. And that's the whole purpose of these reforms, is to ensure that it's going to the people who really need it, and that there aren't states out there that are gaming this program.
0: Now, Thune says the provision became the primary sticky point for Democrats, even though he says there is broad bipartisan support for most of the rest of the bill.
1: I don't understand how you can take a piece of legislation that has 100 bipartisan bills and then a process where you allow a manager's amendment that had 18 Democrat amendments, 16 Republican amendments. This has been a very bipartisan process. And the objection is over a one-year delay in the reforms to the program that are designed to get fraud out of the program, to get the states to play ball.
0: Now, the bill's approval came only after Senator Mitch McConnell returned to Washington, D.C. following a three-month absence. That provided the votes needed to move the legislation forward. Thune says the committee should not have needed McConnell's return to advance the measure, especially one that's as important as the Farm Bill. That legislation now moves on to the full Senate, where supporters hope to secure final passage and send the long-delayed item onto the next stage of consideration. In Nebraska, U.S. Senate candidate independent Dan Osborne is responding after an audio recording surfaced in which he appeared to make disparaging comments about some Nebraska voters who support President Donald Trump. In the recording, which was shared Wednesday on social media by Senator Pete Ricketts, a voice that's identified as Osborne refers to Trump supporters as Billy Bobs and Mary Joes, suggesting some voters support the president only because they want to feel like they're on the winning team. Now, asked about the recording during a CNN interview, Osborne said the voice sounded like him, but he didn't recall the context of the conversation and said the comments don't reflect how he actually views Trump supporters.
2: I've talked to Trump voters all across the state. I'm on a 93-county tour right now. I've got 55 counties under my belt. I did over 200 public events in 2024 when Trump was on top of the ticket. And I talked to a lot of Trump voters. And no, that's not it. What I'm talking about people are pissed off. People are disenfranchised, especially, and that's what Trump captured in Nebraska.
0: Osborne added that if people were offended, he apologizes, saying he understands the frustrations that the voters feel. Ricketts, like we said, seized on the comments. He posted the audio online. He says it shows a lack of respect for Nebraskans. The exchange comes as this whole Senate race continues to get tighter and tighter, with Osborne challenging Ricketts in probably one of the most closely watched campaigns in Nebraska heading up to General Election Day on November 3rd. As long as we're talking about elections, there are three candidates running for Secretary of State in South Dakota. Now, that race doesn't grab a whole lot of headlines, and you might not be aware of who's who, but whoever gets elected is going to oversee elections, business filings, and other key state records for the next 4 years. Republican Heather Baxter says that she was humbled to win her party's nomination after defeating the incumbent at the GOP convention.
3: How can we bring their feedback in and then make changes according to what will help them, and then do the same thing with business owners as well? So they just have asked me, you know, can you prove what we've been told the last 4 years that everything's perfect and there's absolutely nothing wrong?
0: Now, Baxter says she wants more input from county auditors and business owners and plans to continue to examine election security issues. Democrat Terrence Davis, he says the real challenge is restoring voter confidence while maintaining trust in the state's election system.
4: Well, the biggest thing is I trust our system. I am not a supporter of hand counting our ballots statewide as a primary measure. I think hand counting has a place in elections, just not the way it's being proposed by my challenger.
0: Davis also notes that the Secretary of State's office handles more than just elections, business services, notaries, state

0: in filings, all things that need the attention of whoever takes that seat. And then there's Libertarian Tamara Lesner, who says her management skills make her a strong fit for the job, and she wants to address policies that she believes create barriers for voters.
1: So I am overseeing all these different departments, and I will be, I'm very efficient. I'm a very efficient person. Anybody who knows me knows that. So I will go in and look and see where I can make changes. It's a mess here. And you're getting people who are marginalized. You're getting people who are going to have to pay double taxation by getting more documents to be able to file to vote.
0: Now, South Dakota voters are going to get their chance to decide between the three on November 3rd. We've got overcast skies on your Thursday morning. 64 is our current temperature outside. From the WNAX newsroom, 12 and a half minutes after the hour,

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0: taking a look at USDA's meat production, trade and price outlook, and winter wheat planting. I'm Danielle Drotzman with your Farm News Update. Agriculture Department Chief Economist Justin Benavides provides his thoughts on USDA's meat production, trade, and price outlook for September, as found in the recent WASD report.
1: In the WASD, looking at their expectations of meat supply and meat import demand, when we look at beef in particular, this will be the first report that's able to factor in the announcement of 300,000 metric tons of additional imports. What the balance of trade finds is that there's going to be somewhere in the neighborhood of maybe 60,000 additional metric tons achieved. That's a mix of some of the beef that was going to come in already will now come in as a tariff-free sale, but there will be additional beef still brought in under this announcement, or as a result of this announcement, maybe just less than the 300,000 metric tons that was suggested as an allowance of tariff-free quota coming in under the executive order from about 2 weeks ago.
0: And a new winter wheat crop is getting started across the U.S., and USDA meteorologist Brad Rippey gets us up to date on winter wheat planting progress.
2: We have our second report on the winter wheat planting for the 2027 crop, and that shows just 8% planted by September 13th. The five-year average is 12%, and last year at this time, 10%. We do see drought limiting some of the planting progress, so there are some significant delays in a few spots, notably Colorado coming in this week, 15% planted, but that is quite a bit behind the five-year average of 25% planted. Another state coming in this week with some initial slow planting progress is Nebraska, 5% planted.

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1: 570. WNAX.
0: Thursday?
2: Yeah.
1: Thursday. Hey, now. All right. Let's address the elephant in the room.
2: There is one?
1: Yeah, his name's Steve Crawford. He's back.
3: I'm not hooked up yet.
1: Yeah. He's got to put his cans on. He should get some quality cans. Those are station cans. Those cans are terrible.
3: What are you, some sort of a elitist?
1: Yeah, when it comes to good audio.
0: Wow.
1: How are you?
3: I'm good. I woke up 3:30 this morning and, like, I'm up. Did some laundry this morning. Walked a mile and a half. Did several things. Made a little breakfast.
1: What'd you have?
3: I just scrambled a few eggs.
1: I like eggs.
3: Yeah, I don't know. I ate a little bit of it. Like, yeah, I don't know. Maybe that's not what I wanted. Washed the neighbor's car.
1: Was it a rental car? Because it's always important to wash your rental car before you take it back.
3: It is?
1: Did I tell you that story?
3: What?
1: My family was back. My sister and brother-in-law.
3: Okay.
1: They were back for a visit.
3: Sister and brother-in-law. They live in Florida.
1: And

0: You know, they were out here for like 2 weeks. They took my sister, whose husband passed away recently, took her out to the hills, did a bunch of stuff.
1: Rented a car.
0: What's that?
1: And they rented a car.
0: They rented a car. So what happened was, I didn't get to see him because, you know, I work at 4 in the morning. It's hard
1: you
0: to...
1: You didn't get to see him.
0: It's hard to drive out to Parkston for a quick supper and then back.
1: Yeah.
0: So the last day they were here, they were flying out at like 4:30 in the afternoon. I'm like, oh, well, here's what we do. We'll have a little lunch.
1: And they were like, yeah, I don't know. We've got to wash the car.
0: We've got to wash the rental car before we take it back.
1: Where did they get that idea?
0: I have no idea. They have car washes at the rental agency.
1: The rental company does all that stuff. Yeah. So they thought that they needed to wash the car before returning it?
0: They were ducking me. That's what they were doing.
1: They had to have been ducking me. I mean, I've had dozens of car rentals, and I've never washed it to put it back.
0: Like Tim said, what were they worried? They weren't going to get the deposit back or something on it?
1: Well, I mean, things can happen in which, you don't get everything back.
0: Mm-hmm.
1: But not washing. That definitely sounds like they're like, no, we got to wash the car. Yeah. We got to wash our hair. Yeah.
0: So, and that's fine.
1: Wow.
0: It's fine because then
1: who wouldn't want to hang out with you for a few minutes?
2: We want to see the baby brother. I don't know. I got to slap the pigs. I got homework to do.
0: I was fine. I didn't have to see him that way. That's good. That's fine.
1: Did you not really want to see them?
0: Well, I'm always happy to see them.
1: All right. See, this is Big Scott. You know, if I had a brother or sister that did that to me and says, "Oh, to hell with them. I didn't need to see him anyway."
0: Yeah.
1: That's me. Big Scott's like, "Why? I would have liked to see him."
0: You got
1: to
0: keep the family together, you know? I mean, as we all get older, but well, he's the one that threw me in the Gulf of Mexico. You heard that story the other night from my friend Brad.
1: Yeah.
0: Yeah, he's the one that insisted that I must swim before I was allowed to go back onto the shore. I more or less floated. I didn't swim so much, but thank God for my natural buoyancy. Otherwise, I'd be sitting at the bottom of the Gulf of Mexico, folks. It's still the Gulf of Mexico at this point.
1: Here's the thing with Big Scott.
0: When I was thrown in.
1: When you throw him into the ocean,
2: the ocean throws back.
1: he's like a living flotation device. Mm-hmm. He's like a buoy out there.
0: I'm a bobber. I'm a bobber is what I am.
1: You try to if you try to sink him to, if he tries to go snorkeling or scuba diving,
0: which I'll never do.
1: He can't get underwater. Uh-huh. Meaning he tries to go underwater. And he just back to the top. He goes.
2: He's going to be flying to Hawaii, and they've already rewritten. For the flight attendants, when they give their little spiel,
0: please be aware that the
2: emergency exits are located over either wing. Mm-hmm. Your seat cushion can act as a flotation device, and so can the gentleman in row 17, seat B.
0: Yeah. I get knocked down, but I get up again. You're never going to keep me down. So there you go.
1: Yeah, so you never took swimming lessons or anything? You did.
0: In college.
1: So when you had to go to the bottom of the pool or whatever, and you stay under or whatever, you would just kind of float back up again. It's like you couldn't stay down there.
0: I didn't do that. I opted out of that portion of the swimming.
2: You can't keep a good man down. Or Big Scott.
1: I mean, he can tread water without moving his arms or legs.
2: He has a Red Cross world-class floater certificate hanging on a wall somewhere.
0: Sound like the world's greatest man commercial something. But it's true. I float with the best of them.
2: He could displace more water than the bathtub.
0: That's right.
2: He is the world's most interesting morning host.
0: The world's most buoyant morning host. There you go. All right. Thursday, September 17th today is Constitution and Citizenship Day. Free queso day. Free queso day. Yay!
1: That's, for those at home, that's cheese.
0: Yes, it is cheese. But it's melted cheese served with chips. Yeah. That's good stuff. National Apple Dumpling Gang. Did you know that I don't have a did you know bit. We still don't have a did you. We have it. It's just kind of hidden somewhere. So we've come up with different themes for did you know.
1: So you lost the did you know bed?
0: It's in here somewhere.
2: No, we've lost all sorts of things.
0: Yeah, it's in here. The blah, blah, blah, blah, blah, blah. We got to find that.
2: There's no blah, blah, blah, blah.
0: Tim found it. I got to put it back in the system.
1: Oh, it's one of those things that you just haven't got around to it.
0: Yeah, and there's no blah, blah, blah, but he's on vacation this week. So they're not in the afternoon. Oh, you can't even hear it.
1: All right.
0: So.

0: The Apple Dumpling Gang was the first movie I ever saw. State Theater in Mitchell. That's the first one I ever saw. Is with right? Tim Conway, Don Knotts, and Bill Bixby was in that one. The Apple Dumpling Gang.
1: So in a theater, not like... Because they used to show movies on, you know, network TV on Sunday night or something like that.
0: That's the first movie in the theater I ever saw.
1: Okay.
0: Apple Dumpling Gang.
1: Mine was A Thief in the Night.
0: Thief in the... Had something to do with, it always has something to do with the Lord, doesn't it? What was it? Thief of the Night.
1: Pretty sure that was it.
0: By the way, Tim, I found a vinyl album of the traveling minstrel show that stayed at his house and turned Steve Crawford into a man, evidently. What was
2: really?
0: It?
2: Really?
0: The Blackwood Brothers?
1: Well, the Blackwood Brothers.
0: Yeah, I found an album. It was at a antique shop. I was going to buy it, but then I was
1: you
0: like...
1: You didn't buy it?
2: Was it their platinum selling... What was it called? He Touched Me?
1: Yeah. He Touched Me. Oh, He Touched Me.
0: Young Boys Into Young Men, I think it was called, was the album, something like that. But yeah, they looked like an interesting crew. And you said it was the lead singer that had a shine for you, wasn't it?
1: There's not really a lead singer when you have a quartet. They kind of work in you know, chorus with each other, and they have different songs.
0: Sure,
1: they have
0: do.
1: Different leads.
0: Yeah,
1: it was the tenor. It was the tenor.
0: Okay. That's what do I have? Okay, I've got two horn honks here. One of them's not the right one.
2: One of them's not the honk.
0: One of them's
3: that's right.
0: Yeah.
1: Well, at least you got that one.
0: You've got to relabel that at some point. National Monte Cristo Day. Now
2: it's a fine sandwich.
0: I was going to say either the cigar or the sandwich.
2: The sandwich. I would go with the sandwich every time.
0: There used to be a Bennigan's. Well, there used to be a Bennigan's in a lot of places. They all shut down. There was one in Sioux Falls, and they had that. It's French toast ham sandwich, you know?
2: Yeah, ham and cheese ham on and French toast.
0: On French toast.
1: See, I think of when I used to do play-by-play a long time ago, there was a kid from Kearney named Monte Cristo.
0: Really?
1: Yeah. Yeah, so you're Monte Cristo.
0: Oh, Monte, okay.
1: Monte Cristo.
0: Yeah, makes sense.
1: I think he played football in Nebraska.
0: From a long line of Cristos, I see.
1: Yeah.
0: National Professional House Cleaners Day. Do you have a house cleaner?
1: No. Yeah.
0: My wife.
1: No.
0: Oh.
1: We both do.
0: Well, that's awful nice of you. Tim, a house cleaner ever?
2: No.
0: Oh, we have one.
2: No, but
1: you
2: just gets
1: one?
2: Added to my list.
0: Mm-hmm.
1: Really?
0: Yeah. We have one that comes in every
1: rich?
0: 2 weeks. My wife is.
1: Oh, okay.
0: Yeah. I'm in radio. She's, you know, she's the one getting it done. She brings home the bacon, as they say, and fries it in a pan. Actually, I have to fry it in the pan. Actually, I never make bacon. We buy the bacon at Costco that's actually already done, and you just throw it in the microwave for
2: are you serious?
0: About a minute.
1: Microwave bacon.
0: Yeah.
2: Are you
0: really?
2: Serious?
0: Yeah, it's really good. They have a really good
1: microwave. I'm just as ashamed
0: bacon.
1: As you are, Tim.
2: I have been building this appreciation for you, Scott. See,
1: trying
2: over the past
1: very,
2: couple of weeks.
1: Very hard.
2: You've been just climbing the ladder.
1: You just got knocked off the ladder.
2: Mm-hmm. I mean, jeez, you're like in the back corner of the garage.
0: It's fine. It's, you know, if you need bacon in a hurry, there you go.
2: It's fine.
0: It's actual bacon. Yeah. It's not like some sort of non-bacon product.
2: Do I want a cup of coffee or hot water? Hot water. It's fine.
0: It's still better than what Keith makes back there. National Table Shuffleboard Day.
1: Why don't you
0: day.
1: Make the coffee instead of complaining about Keith?
0: Because I have to be supplied with decent coffee, first off.
1: Why don't you bring it in then?
0: Maxwell House. Because we always find, all we do is find stuff that's on sale, whether it's candy bars.
1: If you don't like the coffee, why don't you bring your own coffee in?
0: Because it's supposed to be supplied by the company.
1: Is it?
0: Is it in the bylaws?
1: I don't think it is.
2: No, it isn't.
0: Well, it should be. Although I could probably.
1: You're lucky that they do anything.
0: I could probably.
1: I mean, I think they should provide orange juice, but they never do.
2: You guys are just lucky we haven't changed the door code.
0: Yeah, that's true.
2: We all are.
0: But I could buy some of the Dunkin' Donuts coffee at Costco. I could bring that in. And they would probably pay me out of petty cash if I brought that in.
1: Well, then there's no complaining.
2: But then you have to get here early enough to teach Keith how to make it.
0: He doesn't have to make it anymore. I'll make
2: He'll
0: it.
2: He'll put like a scoop and a third in there.
0: Does he even drink it?
2: It'll still be hot brown water.
0: Does he even drink it is the thing.
2: I believe he does.
0: Okay. National Table Shuffleboard Day, which you do it on a table? Shuffleboard? Well, I guess you can do it with... You know, those,
1: yeah, they have those long tables
0: with the
1: got
0: big metal
1: sawdust on the
0: true.
1: Table.
0: Okay. And World Patient Safety Day are your made-up days today. Let's see here. Blah, blah.

0: glarg. Early morning question. Should anybody that's involved in politics forego trading stocks? Because I've got some numbers for you this morning. They're both kind of shocking.
1: It would seem that that would should be a rule.
0: Mm-hmm.
1: That being said, how do you enforce that rule? It's kind of a, it's one of those things that, yeah, you shouldn't be doing that because you're probably privy to information that other people aren't.
0: Well, you just tell your, yeah, your brother or your
1: exactly
0: buddy, your friend.
1: How do you, you can't stop it because if you can't do it, you just say, hey, wife, yeah, I heard something. Right? I mean, you would have to say, all right, it can't be you, can't be your wife, can't be your kids, can't be your uncles, can't be your aunts. Can't be your grandparents, grandkids, right. Can't be any friends either. I mean, you there's no way to stop it.
0: There's a new secret formula coming out for Snickers. The peanuts are going to be even peanut.
1: I mean, seriously, how do you stop it? You can't stop it, but yet it's so wrong.
0: Mm-hmm. Well, a new figure came out that showed, you know, since the Trump administration started, was it a couple years now, the members of Congress have traded stocks 22,000 times, 22,000 trades. Yeah. That's every member of Congress.
1: Yeah.
0: Then the numbers came out for Trump himself. He's traded 26,000 times.
1: By himself. Okay.
0: So.
1: Yeah.
0: I don't think any. The thing he can influence the markets on his own.
1: Yeah.
0: Is the deal. You know.
1: And the thing is, and you know, you hate to defend politicians at all, but I think politicians of yesterday may have had more character than they do today.
0: No. I don't know. I think they're all pretty.
1: Well, I mean, because you really didn't have that issue previously. There were politicians that, you know, were 30-year politicians and they got done and they were still poor. And it's like, well, what the heck you been doing? You're supposed to get rich when you're in Congress.
0: Yeah.
1: You know?
0: We had a very down-to-earth politician on the show with us not too long ago. The guy that's running for PUC commissioner, Tim. What's his name?
2: Frank Klocek.
1: Oh, okay, yeah.
0: Nice
1: guy. Klocek, nice guy.
0: Yeah, he's a get-it-done kind of guy. You know? I don't know if we see those much anymore in this world. So, okay. So we've determined that they probably shouldn't, they're going to.
1: But
0: so.
1: It's going to happen, and there's nothing you can do about it, unfortunately. Mm. Unless you elect more honest people.
0: Yeah. Okay. All right, there you go. You're speaking of honest people.
1: But let's just say you're a politician. You're going to sneak a peek and pass along some information?
0: I'm not a politician. I'm trying to sneak peeks.
1: Well, I'm just saying that, you know, how tempting would that be for anybody?
0: Well, it's not even sneaking peeks. You're on committees. You're on this. You're on that. And you'd find out. Well,
1: I mean, just think about it. I mean, what would you do?
0: Oh, I'd be a terrible person. I'd be just like him. I'd have 48,000 trades probably by now. Who knows? All right. One thing. We had honest, wonderful people on our trip to the Vikings this past weekend. Even the Packer fans, they took it pretty well. You know, they were happy for about three quarters, but, you know, there was no moping on the WNAX bus. Everybody was happy, had a great time.
1: If I were wearing Packer gear, I definitely would have been moping because the Packers greatly outplayed the Vikings for most of that game.
0: Yep.
1: And then somehow something happened at the end that everything fell apart.
0: Yeah.
1: And the Packers basically shoulda, woulda, coulda, and didn't.
0: Mm-hmm.
1: And so the Vikings got to feel pretty good about stealing a win there.
0: Yeah. Oh, and we had Chad Greenway on Tuesday morning, and we asked him, would you have liked to have been in that game, you know, get in there and hit somebody?
2: He's and like, the answer was fast.
0: He was like, no, I don't ever want to play again.
1: Yeah.
0: He's like, I don't want to hit anybody.
2: I'm tired of hitting people.
0: Yeah.
1: There's this, because, you know, what do they say? On every NFL play, you know, depending, it's the equivalent of at least a small car crash.
0: Mm-hmm.
1: Every play, and some of them are full size car crashes.
0: Yeah,
1: you know.
0: Yeah, it's
1: and you do that multiple times a game.
0: You know, there's some big fellas in that NFL. You know.
1: Yeah.
0: Yeah, it's not like in high school where you had some scrawny kids sometimes that key.
1: Right, know, but scrawny kids hitting scrawny kids is still. You know,
2: it's still taking a couple of Yugos and throwing them out there.
0: That's true. But anyway, we had a great time on the bus. People of all ilks were on the WNAX bus, and you can join us for, well, we've got several more occasions where you can go see a Viking game.
1: Yeah. Yeah, we've got...

0: Look, one. I think we got one single seat left for the Dolphins weekend, which is coming up. That's next. What? Not this weekend, but the following weekend.
1: Yes, right? The first weekend of October.
0: There's one single seat if you want to go. Go see the Vikings and the Dolphins. And then after that, I think it's the Vikings and Bills. That's a Monday night game. No, it's the Colts.
1: It's the Colts and then the Vikings and Bills.
0: And we've got seats available on both the Colts and the Bills weekends. Find details at WNEXtrips.com.
1: By the way, if you hang with Tim, the bus driver, he found out that Adrian Peterson was going to be at a bar before the game on Sunday. And he went there.
0: And he got beat with a switch. He showed me the marks.
1: He could hardly sit on the way home the bus.
0: He was standing while he was driving the bus home because he got the switch.
1: No, Adrian Peterson was hanging out at a bar and he was signing autographs and taking pictures. Yeah. So that was kind of cool. So, you know, we have people who are in the know if you come with us. See, I think we can go news-free. Tim and I have been working on going news-free because it just makes our lives so much better.
0: So it's better just to stick your head in the sand and pretend like nothing's going on.
1: Yeah, pretty much. Yeah, it's been great.
0: All right.
1: So
0: you're the pilot of this here, Wessel.
1: We're gonna just the first segment.
2: Wessel?
0: Yeah. Isn't that what they said on Star Trek?
1: Nuclear Wessel.
0: Yeah. The Wessel.
1: Mm-hmm.
2: That's right. Chekhov.
1: Yeah, he wanted to go wet his Wessel at the bar sometime. So we'll save the news for the next segment here. But check out WNAXtrips.com for all your trips needs. Where's the next one you're going on? What do you got planned here?
0: Well, it's 2 weeks. 2 weeks we've got folks going to Boston for our fall foliage flyaway. The first one is sold out completely. The second one that takes off on October 3rd, you can still get on there. You still can. They're identical trips, just 2 days apart. And then next one I'm going on, I'm going to fly to Atlanta and run around in
1: the South.
0: Georgia and South Carolina, North Carolina. And that was sold out, too. But we got Christmas in Branson available. Mm-hmm. We've got Christmas in New York available. And we've got Christmas in Nashville available. And don't forget about the Rose Parade.
1: Yep.
0: That's New Year's Day.
1: You should get some sort of kickback from the city of Branson because you're busing people continuously there in November, December. It's like you got a pipeline of folks going to Branson.
0: And a lot of folks. Last year we took six buses, six full buses. Six times 56 is 336 people. We're on par to do that and maybe one more bus.
1: Sweet. This year. All right. Check out WNEXtrips.com. We'll look at a few news items, things going on in the world when we come back. And Tim will have WNEX news for you. It is 64 weather-wise. See, we didn't even talk about the weather. You know, we're so busy here.
2: That you did wrong.
1: What did I do wrong?
2: You should have talked about the weather early.
1: Oh, sorry. Sprinkles early, then partly sunny, 75 today. Showers and thunderstorms. Parts of the region, they're talking like in the Sioux Falls area, was like 1 to 2 inches. So it's 1.1 in Sioux Falls, they're saying right now, 0.3 here in Yankton. So there's a pretty sharp cutoff, but there could be some spots that have multiple inches of rain over the next 36 hours. So I'll give you the full forecast coming up right now. 64 here in Yankton, 570 WNAX.

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4: Pyro. I wonder if... Tank Pyro is going to be on the Fox News again here.
5: I hope so. We need more Pyro.
4: Tank. His first name's Tank. After Crawford's favorite dog, I think we'll name him so.
5: Tank Pyro.
4: Tank Pyro, Fox News. He's on the way. Tim's on the way, too, with news. What's going on this morning?
5: We got a fellow in Murdo who's headed off to federal prison. We'll tell you why and what he did. And in Sioux Falls, sales tax collections are outperforming expectations. People are spending money. We'll talk about it after we check in with Fox News and Tank Pyro.
6: Fox News, I'm Gianna Gelosi. President Trump expected to bring together top tech leaders with Chinese President Xi Jinping next week as the AI debate heats up, with some pushing to keep moving forward while others call for a pause over safety concerns. Fox's Madeline Rivera.
7: Yesterday, Senator Bernie Sanders held a briefing on AI with industry experts, and one of those panelists says lawmakers have perhaps a year to rein in AI.
8: It's something like a little Chernobyl, this Hugging Face accident, where a lot of AIs escaped the bans that were put on them. These were rogue agents.
6: Meantime, for the first time in 3 years, the Federal Reserve is raising its benchmark interest rate by a quarter of a percentage point, part of an effort to cool inflation. Affordability remains a top priority for Americans ahead of the midterms. That, according to a new Fox News poll. 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
5: Man, we gotta fix that. That is so scratchy. 570 WNAX News, 646. That's the time. It's Thursday morning. It's the 17th. I'm Jim Borman on my continuing death march of the week. 64 right now, overcast skies. There's a possibility of fog out there if you are driving on the open roads. Be forewarned, you could hit patchy fog up until 8, 9 o'clock this morning. There's also a chance of sprinkles throughout the day, off and on. That should be clearing out of the area by this afternoon. I'm knocking on wood and saying it's going to. 75 will be our high. Showers possible overnight tonight. 80% odds of it. Look for a low of around 63. Tomorrow, about a 30% chance of rain all day long. Warmest day in the foreseeable future, 86 the expected high. The weekend going to be cloudy, 71 on Saturday, around 64 for a high on Sunday with a 40% chance of precipitation. Once again, right now, our temperature is sitting at 64 on your Thursday morning. A Murdo man is headed to federal prison. Why? He hit a pedestrian with his vehicle on the Rosebud Sioux Reservation. 20-year-old Dane Menard was sentenced on Monday to 2.5 years in federal prison after he pled guilty to assault resulting in serious bodily injury. U.S. District Judge Eric Schulte ordered 3 years of supervised release and a $100 assessment to Menard as well. Federal prosecutors say the incident happened on March 15th of last year near White River in Millette County. Menard hit a man with his vehicle in the driveway of a residence. The victim suffered a broken arm and a broken ankle. Had to

0: be hospitalized. A federal grand jury indicted him in August of 2025. He entered a guilty plea in June. The case was prosecuted under what they call the Major Crimes Act. That gives federal authorities jurisdiction over certain violent crimes that are committed in Indian Country. And Sioux Falls sales tax collections continue to outperform expectations. That gives city leaders reason for optimism as they head into the final months of the year. The latest figures show sales tax revenues are up 7.8% year to date. August collections dropped a little bit from July levels, but still came in nearly 7% higher than August of last year. Assistant City Finance Director Tim Conda says that rising personal income among Sioux Falls residents is also helping to drive consumer spending, which in turn is boosting sales tax receipts. The city has benefited from steady population growth, a strong labor market, and continued business expansion. Those strong revenue numbers do mark a significant turnaround from several years of sluggish sales. Tax growth that challenged city budgeting efforts. Collections continue to trend upwards, and city officials say Sioux Falls is on a solid financial position as they plan for future infrastructure and community investments. Got to wonder how all the other cities are doing as well. That's something I'm going to try and look into. We've got overcast skies, 64 degrees, Thursday morning. From the WNAX Newsroom, I'm Tim Borbin.
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4: Really 6:53 here, 570 WNAX. This was the first big hit for Air Supply.
5: It was.
4: Right, yeah. I kind of like this song.
5: Of course you do.
4: Of course I do.
5: Of course you do.
6: Does it make you feel all snuggly inside?
4: Yeah. Come here. Give me a hug, Steve.
5: Makes him feel rumbly in his tumbly.
4: Yeah. I always like this song. What was the other the big hits they had?
6: This reminds me of like seventh grade dances.
4: Yeah. Of course, I would have been in second grade. You're so much older than
6: how
4: I
6: am. How old are you?
4: 56.
6: 56. So there's a 4-year difference. Okay. You're 60, aren't you?
5: Yeah.
6: You and I are like the same age.
5: Yeah. Mm-hmm. This is seventh grade dance.
6: Yeah.
4: Yeah. But it's good stuff. And then, what was there? All Out of Love, Making Love Out of Nothing at All.
5: Yeah.
4: They had love as a theme in a lot of their songs.
5: Well, they were Air Supply.
4: They
5: found their niche.
4: They're still out doing stuff, as far as I can see.
6: It was a pretty good niche, too. They did okay for a while.
5: They did just fine.
4: Yeah, they sure did. It's 6:54, and I want to thank Steve for getting me tickets to the Twins game on Saturday, although I did not sit in the seat he got for me, and now I kind of felt bad because you actually...
6: So I got him a special ticket, Tim. I got him a special, special ticket. I mean, we're talking about a ticket that is unlike any other. I found the special ticket for him, and he didn't even sit in it. And he didn't even know what it was.
4: I didn't know what it was.
5: What was it?
6: He was at the top of a pyramid. His seat was the only seat in the entire row.
4: In the whole row.
6: He had it to himself.
4: Yeah.
5: And went?
6: He didn't even...
4: I went to the Town Hall Tavern, and I sat there and ate nachos and drank Mountain Dew for the whole game, pretty much. Well, first off...
6: And they're like, can you, like, go find your seat or something?
4: First off, I made sure that everybody got into the, because they got into the all-you-can-eat section, which is pretty cool. Well, when you come with us, you get the all-you-can-eat section.
6: The reason we ended up having to do that is because there were two people who were on the trip who thought they had Twins tickets, and they hadn't paid for the Twins tickets. And so I had to, you know what? You don't want to necessarily fight with people, right? It's like... And so
4: we go the extra mile.
6: Basically, Big Scott's ticket, went away.
4: And it's fine. I didn't need the all. We already stopped at Pizza Ranch. I was full, and I don't need that anymore because I'm on the shot, and I'm not that hungry. I mean, all I can eat nachos and Mountain Dew.
6: Yeah, not that hungry. I just sat there the whole game and ate nachos.
4: Well, it wasn't all you can eat. It was just one plate of nachos.
6: All right.
4: But
5: he made them last.
4: But I made

0: sure that everybody got their food, because you know, when folks come in and they don't have the ticket on their phone or their app, they come in with me. And I took them up to their section, and I scanned all their tickets through. So then you got to
1: take them, and they got to get
0: a wristband
1: to show that they got the all you can eat.
0: Yep.
1: Seats, right? And so you did that first.
0: Yep.
1: And then you said, "All right, to hell with the rest of you. I'm going to go eat nachos at the tavern,
0: Town Hall Tavern. That's the place to be. They've got comfortable seating. They have a full bar, and you know, and all kinds of stuff. So it was fun. I was just hearing that Twins ad, and I was reminded.
1: But this
0: know.
1: This seat, I couldn't. I found the seat, and I thought, oh, that's a perfect seat for a big school.
0: That would have been cool. I should have went and saw it.
1: And then it was like, well, I didn't even what. I said, "Did you like your seat?" And he was like, "Huh?"
0: I should have just lied and said, "Yeah, that's the best seat I ever had there. Thanks, Steve."
1: I mean, I literally went out of my way to find something special for you. And then you were like, "Huh?"
2: You probably would have made the television broadcast. Look, some idiot finally sat in the seat.
0: Yeah, I don't know. Maybe I would have won a prize of some sort. Who knows? But thank you for getting me in nonetheless. And that's all that matters. All right, 6:57.
1: Don't forget, he also sat with me in my seats at the Vikings game.
0: And we had a great time. We'll talk about that coming up here in a little bit.
2: Okay.
0: That was fun.
2: Okay.
0: All right, 6:57, 570, WNAX.
3: Hello, folks. Cody Moore here at Winter Livestock Auction. This Friday, September 18th, we'll be holding a special fall calf yearling preg open heifer along with spring calves. 750 head in the offering, including fall calves, yearlings, preg open heifers with spring calves. Way up to start at 9 a.m., then on to the feeders at 11 a.m. Consignments include Moore Cattle Company, 4 head of black running age cows with 250-pound summer calves, Don Hutchison, 20 head of black bred heifers bred to low birth weight Hereford bulls. And then on to the spring calves. Aaron Holdrift comes with 80 head of black and black white face steers and heifers, non-weaned, 4 1/4 to 575. And then on to the yearlings. Raptor H Cattle Company, 60 head of black guaranteed open heifers, 9 to 950. Glenn and Spencer Novotny, 70 head of black and black white face heifers, 875 to 950. Tom Grant Toman, 70 head of black bay heifers, 875 to 9 1/4. John Perry and Brody Kosher come with 200 black steers, all one cut, non-implanted, 9 1/4 to 975. John and J.T. Jones, 20 head of black P.O. heifers, 9 to 950. Flying Arrow Cattle Company, 24 head black P.O. heifers, 850 to 950. Box K Ranch, 16 black P.O. heifers, 950 to 1,000. The Adrian Landon Cattle, 19 black P.O. heifers, 9 to 950. Scott Schuyler with 18 Charlie Steers, 9 to 1,000. Mike and Scott Osmond come with 35 black P.O. heifers, 9 to 1,000. Bill, Chris, and Clay Hutchinson, 8 black P.O. heifers, 9 to 1,000. Todd Blummer family, 13 black and black white face P.O. heifers, 9 to 1,000. Tunison Farms, 41 head of black and black white face few red P.O. heifers, 950 to 10 1/4. Double H feeders, 15 black steers and heifers, 875 to 950. That's all this Friday, September 18th, here at Winter Livestock Auction with 750.
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6: Rallying Republicans again. I'm Dave Anthony, Fox News. President Trump again telling supporters to pretend he's on the ballot in November. And as gas prices get pumped up even more because of the Iran conflict, he said at a rally in North Carolina,
7: "That war's going to end very soon. Watch. You just watch."
6: But a new Fox News poll shows a lot of worry about the economy. 3 in 4 say it's just fair or poor.
8: More than 3 times as many say they're financially falling behind rather than getting ahead, which is why President Trump is pushing back hard on the sentiment that Democrats would be better than Republicans at handling those top concerns.
7: The Democrats gave us the dark age of America, and we turned it into the golden age.
8: In North Carolina, President Trump stumping for Republican candidate Michael Whatley, arguing the higher gas prices imposed by the Iran war are justified, given the threat that he had to address.
6: Fox's Jackie Henrich at the White House. The U.S. is under more scrutiny over the Iran conflict.
9: Human rights experts commissioned by the United Nations say they found reasonable grounds to believe the U.S. committed war crimes in 2 strikes on Iran. They include a missile attack that hit a school in the southern city Minab. Iran state media says 168 people people were killed, most of them children.
6: Fox's Jonathan Savage. The U.S. military says it does not target civilians. President Trump has blamed Ukraine in part for diesel's record high prices, calling for an end to attacks on Russian fuel facilities. This is the House follows the Senate, sending him a bill to impose new sanctions on Russia trying to end that war.
10: Named after late Senator Lindsey Graham. Nearly

0: a year and a half after it was introduced. It includes targeting Russia's shadow fleet and grants the president the authority to impose secondary tariffs on buyers of Russian oil and gas.
1: Fox's Molly Lyon, and as the president considers signing that, he's also warning Europe. Allowing Canada to be an associate member of the European Union may be a hostile act. Amid a U.S.-Canada trade dispute, warning you could stop trading with Europe on many things. 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
1: Now more on Congress. The House has adjourned until after the midterm elections, after approving that Russia sanctions bill and one other piece of legislation.
3: The bipartisan Ratepayer Protection Act, which passed 417-3, is intended to shield Americans from potential energy costs associated with data centers. The bill would require states to consider, but not mandate, a federal standard to ensure that facilities that demand a lot of electricity would have to cover 100% of the cost of any extra utility production or infrastructure upgrades required to meet their demand. Critics say it doesn't have teeth. The bill would not force state regulators to adopt the framework, but says states have to hold a hearing on such a policy within 2 years from the time the legislation is enacted. Republican Senator John Husted has introduced a companion bill in the Senate, but it has not yet gotten a vote. Tanya J. Powers, Fox News.
1: This as concern grows over artificial intelligence going out of control. Independent Senator Bernie Sanders held a bipartisan briefing at the Capitol with tech experts, including the so-called godfather of AI.
4: Sanders indicates he and other lawmakers are considering legislation to form a regulatory agency for AI similar to the FDA. The president, though, is accusing Dems of using AI as a political cudgel in the midterms. There are also reports that tech leaders are expected to travel to D.C. next week when Chinese President Xi Jinping heads to the nation's capital for a state visit. Some Trump officials are considering a meeting with them, but Xi is reportedly not expected to be included.
1: Fox's Madeline Rivera. President Trump is critical of the Fed, saying it did the wrong thing with the first interest rate hike in nearly 3 years. Federal Reserve Chairman Kevin Warsh says
5: job gains have kept pace with the workforce, and the unemployment rate has changed little. But inflation remains elevated.
1: Now, the rate hike led to a sell-off for the Dow on Wall Street. But this morning, stock futures are rebounding, up about 400 points now for the Dow. I'm Dave Anthony. This is Fox News.
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7: And good morning. 5 minutes after 7. It's Thursday, 64 outside on our way to a high of 75 today. Chance of sprinkles through late morning. And then just going to be cloudy the remainder of the day. Sun tried to burn through at times in the afternoon. Chance of rain moving back into the area tonight. 80% odds of it as the lows drop to about 63. Chance of rain continuing on Friday, down to a 30% possibility. 86 will be our high temperature with skies that could see a little bit of sunshine in the afternoon. But for the most part, we're going to see more clouds than sun. It might just try to peek through. The weekend, cloudy Saturday, 71. Cloudy with a 40% chance of rain on Sunday, 64. Monday, we start a new week with a 40% chance of showers in the forecast and a forecasted high temperature of 64. The record high on this date set in 1955. We got up to 97. The record low was 36. That was in 1943. Yesterday, 70. The high here at the station, 53. The recorded low. Current temperatures around the region this morning, it's 49 in Fargo, 49 also in Jamestown. Twin Cities check in at 58, 52 in Fergus Falls. Des Moines has 67. It's 64 in Cherokee, 63 in Sioux City. Lincoln reports 67. in Ainsworth, 55. And then across South Dakota, starting on the west side, we have 53 in Rapid City, 52 in Pierre, Aberdeen reported.

0: Annette Miller Meeks joined Democrats Tuesday night in supporting a war powers resolution aimed at ending U.S. involvement in that conflict. The measure would give President Trump 60 days to withdraw American troops from Iran while still allowing action against imminent threats. The vote comes as the six-month-old war continues to drive up fuel costs. Iowa gas prices right now averaging over $4 a gallon. Diesel prices are topping $6. Nunn says that the loss of Iowa service members and the need for a defined strategy both came together to influence his decision.
1: We have had a disproportionately high number of individuals killed by Iran in just the last year alone. Five Iowa service members losing their lives. And I think it's a priority not only for the Gold Star families, but for everyone else, myself included, who continue to serve in uniform, that we have a clear battle plan for what the situation in the Middle East looks like, both today and in the days ahead.
0: Now, Miller Meeks said in a statement she will not support an open-ended war while Iowans face higher costs at the pump. That measure is on its way to the Senate, where prospects remain uncertain. South Dakota's race for governor is starting to get a little bit more sharpened and brought into focus. Incumbent Republican Larry Roden and Democratic challenger Dan Ahlers outlined different visions for what they see as the state's future. They both sat down with our friends at Dakota News Now. Ahlers talked about his top priorities for the state if he is elected.
2: I think right now the overarching theme has been people's costs, the affordability of things. But healthcare, I think, takes the top of that list. We are in desperate need of access to healthcare, even the basic things like having an OB in your rural community. Those things are disappearing. Those services are disappearing. When you lead the nation in infant mortality rate and you're one of the leaders in maternal mortality rate, those critical access types of services are incredibly important. I think we need to focus on those, both on our reservations and in rural South Dakota.
0: Now, Ahlers also argued that the state doesn't need an income tax. He pointed to continued budget surpluses and said that a divided government in peer could encourage greater legislative independence. Meanwhile, Governor Larry Roden highlighted recent initiatives, including new safeguards tied to the state's data center bill of rights and the opening of that new women's prison in peer, and also the new women's prison in Rapid City, pardon me. Looking ahead, Roden says economic growth and affordability remain key priorities moving forward.
3: The things that really affect South Dakota affordability, looking forward to implementing our property tax cuts, which represent a 34% cut in property tax for the average South Dakotan. So those are big things as far as providing opportunity that people can save a few bucks and impact our economy in big ways.
0: Now, Roden is also pushing for expanded defense manufacturing through the South Dakota Defense Institute, proposed property tax relief, and continued support for rural health care services. Both candidates do say that strengthening rural communities is critical to the future of South Dakota. They just differ on how best to get there. Voters decide on November 3rd who will be the next governor. And crime may be down in Sioux Falls, but the population inside the Minnehaha County Jail continues to go up. New semi-annual crime statistics show that overall crime in the city has fallen to its lowest level in the past 5 years. At the same time, county officials say the jail is housing more inmates than it ever has before. Chief Deputy Sheriff Jeff Gromer says changes to state probation and parole policies that took effect last spring have accelerated inmate growth, forcing the county to start using planned expansion space in the jail much sooner than they expected to. Gromer says that the added capacity is already proving to be necessary.
4: We are continuing to see repeat offenders. A large number of the population that comes into jail is already on some sort of supervision. It is not uncommon for folks coming into jail to already be on probation or parole.
0: Gromer says another factor is the increasing severity of crimes that are being committed. More serious offenses lead to longer jail stays. That reduces inmate turnover and it keeps beds occupied for longer periods of time. He also points to continued population growth in the county as a contributor to the rising inmate numbers. County officials say that the combination of tougher supervision requirements, longer incarcerations, and a growing population are all putting sustained pressure on jail operations,

0: despite the overall decline in apparent criminal activity. Overcast sky, 64 degrees, Thursday morning. From the WNAX newsroom at 12 minutes after, I'm Tim Borman.
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8: I'm Nicole Murray with Your Money Now. President Trump said he still has confidence in Federal Reserve Chair Kevin Warsh, whom he nominated, but Trump demanded the Federal Reserve slash interest rates to 1% or less, hours after the central bank announced its first rate hike since 2023. Energy Secretary Chris Wright on Fox News claimed that gas prices are elevated because of the Iran war, and he expects costs to fall once the conflict ends.
9: Yes, this has taken some energy resources out of the marketplace. It is causing a short-term sacrifice for Americans right now, but this is to end Iran's ability to forever drive up energy prices.
8: AAA data says the national average currently sits at $4.43 per gallon.

0: Spider-Man Brand New Day has passed Star Wars The Force Awakens to become the highest grossing film in the history of the U.S.-Canada box office. The film has now made more than $936 million. Futures have risen. Dow and NASDAQ futures both up by more than 300.
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2: Spending some time with the Secretary of Agriculture. I'm Keith Weinberg with your Farm News Update. Over the course of the last few weeks, USDA Secretary Brooke Rollins has been traveling around the area. Hillary Miracle is the State Executive Director of the Nebraska Farm Service Agency. She told us here at Husker Harvest Day she had a chance to sit down and visit with the Secretary while she was in Nebraska.
3: Yeah, it was pretty exciting to have Secretary Rollins. We had 11 days of the Nebraska State Fair and one really big day for us having the secretary there. She joined us and was in the Federal Issues Forum with our two senators. So it was really great to see how Senator Rickett, Senator Fisher, and Secretary Rollins all interacted, really looking at the future and what things look like. But she did make a big announcement on that Monday talking about the Ranchers First Initiative, which, of course, in Nebraska, that's a big deal. But we talked about a little bit about the brand endorsement for livestock risk protection insurance, that's beef retention and national development, really looking into heifers, talked about the SPUR program, excited to learn more about that, the guaranteed load program for strengthening processing that will help support some of our regional processing. Another piece of that was federal procurement, prioritizing American beef purchases.
2: Which really helps out, especially when you look over the school lunch programs.
3: You know, we look at our local schools and beef in schools programs and really looking at that in more federal and state institutions with Health and Human Services and Veterans Affairs and all of those. 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Working specifically, making sure we leverage those skills and help folks find jobs in agriculture.

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1: Dylan Lamley reporting for Brick Livestock Auction for our special barbecue fall calf and yearling sale this Saturday, September 19th. We will feature 3,000 yearlings along with a smaller run of fall weight and a few spring calves. We will begin at 11 a.m. No weigh-ups will be sold. Lighter cattle and spring calves will sell at the beginning, and then we'll move on to 1,000 head grass, yearling steers weighing 850 to 1050, and then move into 900 head of backgrounded steers weighing 875 to 1075. We will then move on to 800 head of spayed heifers, both black and Charolais cross heifers, load lots of spayed heifers, 800 in them. Then we'll move on to guaranteed open and preg-checked open heifers, along with packages of yearling steers and heifers off grass.

0: copying us because we have a football player.
1: That's right. We have Steve Crawford. We have a football player here.
0: That's right.
1: An extraordinary football player from the past.
2: Yeah, I'll tell you what. I know.
1: By the way,
2: I liked playing football.
1: I know. I hated it. Me and Chad Greenway, we both hate it because, you know, you hurt.
2: Well, he doesn't want to play now because, you know, you start things break.
1: Yeah.
2: More so that's now, true. That's for sure.
1: But Steve Crawford, if I had an applause button, I'd give him one. Because
2: why?
1: I noticed that he has brought in all of his old clothes that he doesn't fit in anymore. And,
2: No. Those are actually either never worn or very lightly worn.
1: Lightly worn.
2: And it's like a Viking stuff,
1: lots
2: twin
1: of
2: stuff.
0: Yep.
2: Yeah. There was two Las Vegas sweatshirts that you said was too small for you.
0: And I'm not going to lie. I pulled a Jim Rembler. I snagged one of the Las Vegas sweatshirts, and right. I snagged one of the Vikings jackets for my son-in-law.
2: Oh, sure. Yeah, see there? And it's better than me just... Because that's okay stuff, right? There's some WNAX trips mm-hmm. shirts and a yep. coat.
0: And those are actually pretty darn cool.
1: Yeah. Did you see the price tags attached to them, though? They were very small.
0: All I know is that...
1: The prices were right, but the tags were very small.
0: I took two without any concern over how many other people may want or need. I don't care.
2: Yeah, early bird gets the worm.
1: He's going to meet you at the door later. Yeah, Tim, I saw you took a couple of those items there.
2: No, I just...
1: This was
2: I feel,
1: you had a few dollars
2: you know,
1: on
2: I'll
1: you.
2: Be honest with you. I feel a little funny. Even bringing it in here,
1: yeah.
2: Kinda. It's like, well, why the hell do I want your old clothes? And it's like, well,
1: otherwise they're going to go to waste.
2: They've
1: know?
2: Never been worn. Most mm-hmm. of that stuff, you know. There's like a Twins vest. You know, there's a Twins coat. The coat might be from like 2009. You know, mm-hmm. but
0: I don't know anyone who's a big enough Twins fan that they would be excited for.
1: Wearing a Twins shirt today.
2: Yeah, that's true. He a big Scots
0: I don't know anyone who's a big enough Twins fan that would fit into it that would be excited.
1: I don't know about
2: maybe.
1: That.
2: Yeah, maybe.
1: But by the way, his wife Jennifer is a lucky woman. But if he was on the market, ladies, hanging out with Steve Crawford over the weekend, you don't pay for a thing. You don't pay for a thing. He covers everything. I'm like, I can get no. I'll take care of it. I'll take care of it. All food and everything. And if I had a beverage or something like that, he's just the nicest guy in the world. I tell you what.
0: And then what happened? He gave you a beautiful seat at the top of the pyramid. And you
2: at the baseball game.
0: You he spit on it.
1: Gave me a
0: you
1: beautiful seat.
0: Spit in on
1: the,
0: it.
1: If I couldn't have got to the Town Hall Tavern if he didn't already buy the ticket. So I got the seat that I wanted. I was very happy about that. But, we were at the Viking game on Sunday. He had to sit next to me for the entire... It's not just 3 hours, because usually we get there...
2: A little early.
1: 90 minutes ahead of time.
2: Were we there? We weren't there 90 minutes ahead of time.
1: Yeah,
2: were we
1: yeah,
2: there that
1: we
2: early?
1: Were, we were there. Because we, well, actually, we're there 2 hours ahead of time. But
2: No.
1: Takes
2: no,
1: about
2: no,
1: a half
2: not,
1: hour to get to your seat.
2: Yeah, not to...
1: You know, but...
2: Were we there that early?
1: Yeah, we dropped everybody off at 1:30. Game was at 3:25.
2: All right.
0: So when he started to freak out and smack his hands over his head and holler and jump around like a...
2: Did you see
0: wannabe
2: his?
0: Philadelphia Eagles cheerleader, did you have to move out of embarrassment?
2: Did you see that video?
0: Oh, I did. I watched it twice. It scared me.
1: It wasn't like that for 3.
2: It almost, toward the end, looked like AI getting angry.
0: I was worried about his blood pressure. And then I thought it could have been AI because I didn't think he could move like that.
1: For 3 quarters, it was nothing like that. We were kind of quiet, morose, you know, and then things started to pick up a little bit. And then things got very, very cool, you know. And it was great because for 3 quarters, it was nothing but Packer fans looking at Viking fans going, yeah.
2: That's true.
1: Then
2: the Packer fans were very loud, and they should have been the first 3 quarters. And then things went south for them.
1: Then about 2-3 minutes left in the fourth quarter, they all kind of
2: started scurrying off,
1: skulking out, you know, sneaking out, you know. And it was marvelous.
2: And then the next day, I came all the way back here, got to mm-hmm. bed at 2 a.m., right? Monday morning. And then I had to meet the Kansas City bus in Vermilion at about 10 o'clock the next morning.
1: Yeah.
2: And then was off to see the Chiefs against the Broncos.
1: That wasn't much of a game, was it? I mean, it's good for Chiefs fans.
2: It was a great game.
1: Well, yeah, for Chiefs fans, but it wasn't.
2: Well, you could say the same thing for the Vikings game. It's like, it wasn't much of a game. Well, maybe for the Vikings fans.
1: Well, it was a game for quite a while.
2: Yeah, you know? I'm just saying. And I've told you this. My seats are very similar.
1: Mm-hmm.
2: The Vikings and the Chiefs. I sit about the

0: same spot, which is about the 18-yard line.
1: Right.
0: Except the Viking seats are padded.
1: Yeah. They're nice.
0: The Viking seats are padded. The Chiefs seats are not padded.
1: And the section you're in has a little more leg room than the rest of the steerage, I guess you could say.
0: The Vikings.
1: The Vikings. Yeah. It's great. You've got great seats there. So, and you're always going to have a great time with the WNAX trip, especially like, well, anywhere you go. I mean, you go to Italy, you go to a Viking game. You're going to have a great time. We know what we're doing. We're putting stuff together.
0: When we go to Dublin, we go to a Viking museum.
1: Oh, okay.
0: Yeah. So, you know, there's a little...
2: You have Eric the Red, Leif Erikson, Fran Tarkenton.
1: Uh-huh.
2: Yeah. I mean, you just go right down the line.
1: Yeah, that makes sense. So, I've got a very exciting did you know for you this morning here. It's an audio did you know. And first you have to...
0: You have the bed?
1: I don't. But I will at some point. It's just... I'm going to have a new bed.
0: When you get off the air, remember the monkeys? The monkeys would play all day, and then it would rain all night. And they're like, the monkeys would say, "Oh, we need to make a shelter. We need to make a shelter during the day because it's so cold and stuff like that." And then the sun comes up, and they're like, "Oh, I'm just gonna go play all day," and they don't make a shelter. Mm-hmm. This is kind of the same thing with his hot buttons. You know, he's like, "I really need to get that hot button done," but then you get off the air, and you're like, "I don't want to fix any hot buttons. I don't need it right now. Maybe later."
1: You can't find them. Some of the audio files are just, they're mislabeled or they're hard to find right now. But it's your audio did you know this morning, and here is the sound that I don't know if you knew or not, but here we go. Do you know that sound? It's going to be on the hot button key.
0: I don't know if I like that.
1: What do you mean? You're the one that sent it to me.
0: I sent you that?
1: Yes, you did.
0: I don't know what it is.
1: It is the Wilhelm scream. That's been used in movies for years.
0: I sent that to you?
1: You sent that to me.
0: When?
1: I'll go through my Facebook Messenger. In fact, you're the one. You should put this as a hotkey.
0: I don't remember sending you
1: this.
0: Dear
1: Lord.
0: I don't even like it.
1: I will find the evidence, and I will put it in your stupid face.
0: It came from what?
1: It came from the Wilhelm scream.
0: I don't know what the Wilhelm scream is.
1: It's an iconic stock sound effect that has been used in films, television programs, and other media, dating back to 1951 from the movie Distant Drums, where the scream was voiced by actor Sheb Woolley.
2: Sheb Woolley, the man who brought us Woolley. The Purple People Eater.
1: That's
0: no
1: right.
0: Way. No idea.
2: Sheb Woolley, who starred in close to 100 Western movies and never lived through a single one of them.
1: Yep.
2: Sheb Woolley got killed in every cowboy movie he ever appeared in.
1: You better go back in your Facebook Messenger and start deleting stuff, because I'm going to find it and I'm going to shove it in your stupid face.
0: Well, you
1: that
0: go
1: you
0: ahead.
1: Sent it to me.
0: I don't remember anything about it. So
2: so violent.
1: Yeah. Well, it's something he sent me, and I was like, "I think this is stupid. I would have never done this."
0: I don't.
1: You're
0: like
1: the
0: it.
1: One that brought
0: Tim,
1: it to my attention.
0: Tim, do you like it?
2: I actually do because
0: Tim likes it.
2: We could have used it in the newscast multiple times yesterday.
0: I could see it being overused.
2: In Aberdeen police found a man lying on the sidewalk injured. Why? Because he burgled a house and fell out of the top story window.
1: He did. He fell out while he was burglaring the house. So,
2: which makes no sense. If you burgle the house, it's inside. What the hell are you doing outside the top floor window?
0: He fell out the window?
2: Yeah.
1: See, that's my fear.
2: And no one was home. So once he got in the house, he had free rein. Why was he bleeding out the window to fall out?
0: He could have gone down the stairs.
1: Mm-hmm.
2: Dummy.
1: See, that's why when
2: you
1: I went...
2: You deserve to be arrested when you're that dumb.
1: When I went to New York with Steve Crawford and went up to on the Empire State Building, that's why I stayed away from the windows. Because what happens if, you know... You
0: okay.
1: Just fall out.
0: Then
1: you would land and go.
0: So I spent $50 for Big Scott to go to the top of the Empire State Building.
1: Which I did.
0: No, you didn't.
1: What do you mean I didn't?
0: You didn't leave the inside portion.
1: The 86th floor?
0: You did not go out beyond the windows. I remember this specifically.
1: Right.
0: You're supposed to go. That's like the inside part, right? Mm-hmm. Then you go outside,
1: right?
0: And you enjoy and you didn't even do that.
1: Yeah, no.
0: You did not go outside. You didn't even enjoy the Empire State Building.
1: I enjoyed the hell out of it. I liked every second I was there.
0: You didn't even go.
1: And I'm not a heights guy, and I enjoyed being inside and looking
0: through. You're not a heights guy, and you didn't even go outside.
1: Okay.
0: This is the guy. This is the guy. They take him to the Empire, to the State.

0: Statue of Liberty, and he takes a picture of her butt and says, "That's good enough. I don't need to walk around to the front of the Statue of Liberty.
1: That'll do, pig." Yeah.
0: I mean, he just like took a picture of her butt, and he said, "All right, I'm leaving." He didn't even bother to walk around to the front of the Statue of Liberty to see Lady Liberty in all her glory.
1: So, Tim, here, and I add a little additional.
0: Can you believe that?
2: I actually can.
0: Because that's true.
1: I had a little additional weight back then, and the options for going to the top of the Empire State Building, here's the two options. You can wait in line for a half hour for an elevator.
2: Okay.
0: No.
1: Or you can climb six stories on your own and go up there.
0: Just walk around to the front on the ground. Just walk around to the front of Lady Liberty, and there she is.
1: No. I'm back at the Empire State Building. I'm not talking about Lady Liberty. And I walked around to the front. Whoop-de-doo.
0: No, you did not. You took a picture from behind and said, "I don't need to go around."
1: Yeah, that was for comedic effect.
0: No, it really was. Well, you didn't go around.
1: Well, it doesn't really matter. But anyway, yeah, if you want to go to the top of the Empire State Building, you got to walk six floors, which I didn't want to do at the time. And you could wait for a half hour for the elevator.
0: No, there's no half hour to the elevator.
1: There's a half hour, they said, for the elevator. That's what they said. I was happy with the view I saw. I was happy.
0: Right.
1: You see, what are you, like my brother-in-law and sister now?
0: I know how the process works. I've done it dozens of times.
1: I'll do what I want.
3: Whatever. Okay. I'll do what I want.
1: That's right. Yeah, just, you know, and I thought that was the beauty of the WEDAX trip. You always said, you know, here's what I'm going to suggest. You can do it if you want.
0: Yep.
1: And you don't have to if you don't want to. So, unless you're me.
0: Unless you're you.
1: Unless you're me. Yeah, that's. But no, I had a great experience. My wife wants to go back to New York just because of the great experience she had on the trip with you. So there you go.
0: Well, she can go. You can't.
1: What do you mean I can't?
0: What?
1: I can do what I. What?
3: Whatever. I'll do what I want.
1: Anyway, that's Did You Know this morning. The Wilhelm Scream.
0: Okay.
1: I'm serious. You sent it to me. I can't believe it.
0: I just don't remember.
1: You're washing your hands of it.
0: I am not
1: Judas
0: saying that
1: here.
0: I didn't do it. I'm telling you
1: I don't
0: remember doing it. I've got dementia.
1: I would agree with that. Yeah, you're right on that. All right, here we are, 7:34. We haven't done a honk of news, so let's do a little, I guess. In the news this morning.
2: He hasn't found the news music.
1: I'm still looking for that, too.
0: Thomas Massie, though, he tried to impeach the defense secretary, or I'm sorry, war secretary.
1: War, what is it good for?
0: And then the Speaker of the House says, "All right, adjourned."
1: Yeah.
0: Go away.
1: Yeah.
0: Come back after the election.
1: That's how you combat it. You just shut it down.
0: I think the fewest number of days that the U.S. House of Representatives has been in session, the fewest number of days since they, expanded the amount of time they spend in Washington, D.C., because originally they would only come for a short amount of time because they live so far away. They came in covered wagons and things like that, so it wasn't like they could fly in and out, right?
1: Mm-hmm.
0: But you go back to the early 1900s, the shortest session was 102 days. So far, they have spent 72 days in session this year.
1: And is that counting the time Mitch McConnell's there, too?
0: Well, that's the Senate. I'm talking about the House of Representatives.
1: Oh, I see. By the way, Mitch McConnell, first thing he said when he got back into the Senate the other day was...
0: No, he didn't. He just went...
1: Crickets. Yeah, crickets.
0: He had that goofy look on his face.
1: Yeah.
0: It's like, hello?
1: Yeah.
0: Yeah.
1: Other news, Trump said if he can't get his name on the Kennedy Center, he's going to tear it down.
0: Yeah.
1: Okay. And that's where we're at right now. So, and that's why the tarp is still up, because they made him take his name down, but he doesn't want anybody to see that his name's not on there, so he put
0: a
1: tarp up there.
0: Got a real nice building there. It'd be a shame if something happened to it.
1: I'm just letting like the East Wing, I'm just saying something bad happens to it.
0: Yeah.
1: So, but that's where it's at right now. The Kennedy Center board voted to shut it down and renovate it for the next 2 years.
2: I choose to wait 6 months to see what happens.
1: Yes. It's the Colin Strombeck rule. You got to wait 6 months to see if conspiracy becomes

0: truth at this point. South Dakota farmers and ranchers in Washington pushing Congress for more support as the Senate Ag Committee once again prepares.
1: I'm seeing
2: they passed
0: another farm bill, though.
2: They passed it.
0: Did they finally do it?
2: The Senate Ag Committee passed it yesterday, 12-11, party line vote. Mitch McConnell got him over the hump.
0: Did they wake him up before he voted?
2: Well, he voted. That's how it got to be 12-11.
0: There you go. So where does it go now? Is it going to sit in...
2: out of the Senate Ag Committee to the full Senate.
0: Oh, so it's just three or four more years till the next one comes out. Because that's all we talk... If we get the Farm Bill passed, then we don't know what to talk about anymore. You know?
1: Well, the fact that input prices are skyrocketing and...
0: Except for the next Farm Bill, then we talk about that.
1: I mean, there's some real consternation out there.
0: Yeah, there's diesel prices really are not helping.
1: Well, that's all part of it.
0: Yeah. Over $6. That's a lot. The U.S. has confirmed for the first time that it deployed weapons in space. Air Force Secretary Troy Mink said Monday the military now has on-orbit space control weapons capable of defending hostile adversary
1: action. It would be like Star Trek?
0: Space lasers.
1: Where they've got the, you know, remember the Enterprise where it could go...
0: Yeah, we got space lasers now.
1: I mean, is that how they do it?
2: Well, no. Star Trek had, they had the phasers and they had the photon torpedoes, so I'm not sure what we're putting out there.
1: Well, you remember the Enterprise that had that one laser that it would shoot at things.
2: It was called the phaser.
1: Okay.
2: And they also had photon torpedoes, like, ptoo, ptoo, ptoo.
1: Okay, yeah, that's true. He knows a lot about that, doesn't he? Hmm? He knows what they're called.
0: Yeah.
1: So, anyway, I'm wondering if it's similar to that.
2: I don't know.
1: Because it's not like you're sending, you know, missiles, you know, like you would from the ground or something like that. It's got to be a laser, doesn't it, in space?
2: Mm-hmm. It would seem to be more effective. I'm not sure how good we are on weapons-grade lasers. A missile, I mean, you wouldn't need near as much fuel to get that baby up to speed if you launch it from space. But once it hits the atmosphere, you got nothing but gravity and friction, and will it make it to where it's got to be?
0: Whether or not the space lasers are Jewish or not, we will have to see. Because that was Marjorie Taylor Greene. Jewish space lasers was her thing for a while. Remember that?
1: No.
0: Have you lost your mind while you...
1: Marjorie Taylor Greene?
0: Yeah. Jewish space lasers.
2: I don't remember that at all.
0: Oh, let me Google it up here.
2: No, I don't think you have to.
0: I will. I'll Google it, and I'll shove it in both your stupid faces this morning. So there you go. And finally, in sports this morning, in Nebraska and Notre Dame will play a home-and-home series in 2032 and 2033.
1: I could be dead by then.
0: I was going to say, are we going to be alive for that? The Huskers will host on October 30th, 2032, then travel to South Bend on October 29th, 2033.
1: By the way, you all can be the first to know. I haven't put it up on the internet yet.
0: But you're going to have WNAX trips for both of these games?
1: No.
0: Oh, okay.
1: No. I'm talking about when South Dakota State, the Jackrabbits, play at Iowa State. We'll do something for that. When they play in Ames, Iowa against the Cyclones, SDSU and Iowa State, we'll put something together for that. We'll have a good time then.
0: Hey, Cats in the Cradle. Good reference right there. Yeah. All right. 7:41, we got to take a quick break here.
1: Oh, and Kenny Chesney's going to be at the U.S. Bank.
0: Yeah.
1: We'll probably do something with that, too.
0: With Eric Church, Sheryl Crow, and Graylin James.
1: That's coming up next year.
0: Yeah. They just announced that yesterday. So be on the lookout for both of those things. All right, 7:41, quick break here. More on the way, 570 WNAX.
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4: News. I'm CJ Papa. The war in Iran approaching 7 months, but could it come to a close soon?
5: Reports indicate President Trump will hold a meeting with Gulf leaders on the sidelines of the UN General Assembly later this month to discuss the war with Iran. We do know this comes after President Trump said on Wednesday he hopes the war will end soon, adding that Iran wants to make a deal.
4: Fox's Trey Inks in Tel Aviv. Canadian Prime Minister Mark Carney addressing EU lawmakers in France earlier says we welcome this ambition. That's if it becomes the first associate member of the European Union.
6: Deepen those roots, widen this canopy, and grow a transatlantic forest under which our citizens can flourish.
4: Diesel rising 8 cents overnight, stopping at a new record, $6.39 a gallon. That from AAA. 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
7: 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My gosh, we just pyroed our way right into Fox News. You know, if you're wondering what the weather's going to be like today, overcast, cloudy, possibility of a sprinkle here, there, and everywhere. 75 going to be the high. Chance of rain tonight going to be up around 80%. Lows dropping down to 63. Tomorrow, 40% chance of rain throughout the course of the day. And a high of 86. That's a warm one. 70s for the weekend. We'll talk more about the weather as the day progresses. Right now, 63 at your WNAX studios. Nebraska Governor Jim Pillen says that the future of agriculture depends on more than just technology and innovation. He spoke Wednesday at Husker Harvest Days in Grand Island, and he highlighted opportunities in ethanol, biofuels, carbon capture, saying Nebraska is uniquely positioned to extract maximum value from every bushel of corn. He says that those value-added opportunities are helping to keep the state competitive while creating new revenue streams for producers. Now, he also warned that technology alone won't guarantee success. The governor was addressing members of the FFA and young agricultural leaders, and Pillen said that strong relationships, communication, workplace culture, all of those things work together and are critical to sustain farm and ranch operations.
8: Those of us that continue to work very, very hard on relationships within our community, within our business, so that we have a great culture. If we don't have a great culture and you're technologically brilliant, I think you're still going to go broke.
7: Now, the governor's remarks came during a forum on the challenges and opportunities that face Nebraska agriculture at the Husker Harvest Days Farm Show. It was hosted by the state FFA. An interesting listen across the board. And the federal farm bill, you heard Scott mention it, it's headed to the full Senate after it cleared a key hurdle in the Senate Ag Committee.

0: It advanced out of that legislative committee yesterday on a vote of 12 to 11, direct on party lines. Senate Majority Leader John Thune is urging senators to approve that measure as it moves forward. The bill's approval came only after Senator Mitch McConnell returned to D.C. following a three-month absence, providing the vote needed to move the legislation. Thune says the committee should never have needed McConnell's return in advance to move a measure like this, which is as important as the farm bill is.
1: I've been through these a lot. This is my fifth farm bill as a member of the House Ag Committee and now as a Senate Ag Committee. I've been through a lot of fights over individual titles in the bill through the years. But we always seem to come together at the end. And honestly, that's what ought to be happening here, folks.
0: Now the legislation is on its way to the full Senate, where supporters hope to secure final passage and send the long-delayed thing on to the next stage of consideration. If you're wondering what I mean by long-delayed, a new one was due in 2018, and we've been operating on the old one since then, and they do it every 5 years. So we should be on the second one by now, if my math holds correct. I could keep talking, but Scott would be like, come on, we got a show to do. So, it's 64.

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2: .752 here, 570 WNAX. Love this song from the Four Tops for you here this morning. Good song. There's some, you know, some 50s, 60s, probably 60s more than 50s, although 50s are good too. There's just some really good songs. They transcend time. And this is one of them right here. Right, Tim?
3: I believe so.
2: Yeah.
3: I believe I will concur with you.
2: Well, I told you I worked at that oldie station that lasted 6 months out in Rapid City. Because the genius consultants that came up with the playlist, we burned through about 380 songs a day. And our playlist was 402.
3: I believe it is a possibility that a prerequisite of being a radio consultant when it comes to programming
2: is having your head up your butt
3: and having your musical knowledge be limited to no more than 430 songs.
2: Yeah, yeah, that's the number.
3: Because,
2: that's the number.
3: You know, the people who really know music and understand what people want to hear on the radio are the ones who say things like, yeah, the Beatles, what, 3-4 songs tops that are worth listening to?
2: And you can't not, you cannot play them next to Green Day. Why would you play them next to Green Day? You're going to people's heads will explode. Do you ever see that movie Scanners? That's what's going to happen. You want to be a party to that? You know, some guy driving down the road, he hears Revolution and it goes into When I Come Around, his head will just go.
3: See, the problem is that these radio, these consultants never watched the movie Network. Because when they start spouting off their stuff, I'm the guy at the end going, I'm mad as hell and I'm not going to take it anymore.
2: Yeah. Well, some of those people aren't even employed anymore, so there you go.
3: It raises their hand.
2: Yeah. It's 7:54. God, I hope nobody listens to this
3: show. If anyone does, I will not be back after the top of the hour.
2: I did not roll tape on this segment. I'll just have you know. So there we go.
3: I'm out of here.
2: All right.
3: Change the codes now.
2: We got to do a little bit of markets with Keith next, so stick around for that after a brief but fun visit with our good friend Jim Wooster.
3: Oh, here we go. Trey Pyro.
2: Oh, there you go.
4: 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Welcome to Avera Reports with the Mouth of Medicine around Avera. 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Certification means patients can trust that Avera McKinnon has the necessary equipment, personnel, and training to deliver world-class orthopedic surgery services from diagnosis to treatment, education, and rehabilitation. Dr. Dustin Bechtold, a Avera orthopedic surgeon, medical director of DNV Advanced Hip Knee Certification, commented, "We've always made it a goal to achieve the very best results for our joint replacement patients. Having those efforts validated with this certification, it means that we are achieving that goal along with the best programs in the country. In Sioux Falls, the Avera orthopedic program is centered at Avera Specialty Hospital on the Avera on Louise Health Campus, operating as a department of Avera McKinnon. Boy, to have the best in the business at Avera McKinnon, living the Avera and Sisters mission, really, really special. For those folks, let's have a good day."
5: 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Good morning, everyone. I'm Keith Lundberg. This morning, market update is being brought to us by the Steffes Group. Cattle futures were unable to uncover any aggressive buying interest yesterday. Traders seem to be wavering on their expectations of higher cash prices. As you look at the cash cattle market, not much going on yesterday. A few bids at 224. Box beef cutout values, choice was down 27 cents, 375.81, and select was down $1.80 at 354.57. Hog futures, they took a breather but seemed to have little to provide. Solid

0: support as cash and cutouts remain very weak. On the cash front, generally $1 to $2 lower. Iowa, Minnesota at $82.63, nationally at $82.60. And pork cutouts were down $1.20. The national carcass value is at $86.35, and in Omaha at $86.20. We are looking for the cattle futures today to be slightly higher, but continued pressure there on the hog markets. Quickly on the grain side, December corn overnight down 3 cents, 531. March down 3 at 545. November soybeans down 1 1/4, 1319. March down 1 1/2 at 1343.
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2: He insists the Iran conflict will end well.
3: I'm Dave Anthony, Fox News. That's what President Trump said at a rally last night in North Carolina.
4: We can't let this crazy nation have a nuclear weapon, and we stopped them. And to be honest, it's going to end soon.
5: Reports indicate President Trump will hold a meeting with Gulf leaders on the sidelines of the UN General Assembly later this month to discuss the war with Iran. The president maintains a variety of military options if Iran continues attacks around the Strait of Hormuz.
3: That's Fox's Trey Yingston, Tel Aviv, speaking of the UN. Human rights experts at commission say they have reasonable grounds to believe the U.S. committed war crimes in Iran with two strikes. Iranians claim one hit a school, killing children. The U.S. military says it never targets civilians. As the conflict keeps costing us more. Gas prices up another 7 cents today. AAA's national average for regular $4.43. Diesel surged to a new record, $6.39 a gallon. In a new Fox News poll, the economy remains the big issue for voters. 3 in 4 rate it just fair or poor.
6: 34% say the cost of living is more important, followed by inflation at 14%. Immigration is third at 8%. As the midterms approach, respondents say they trust Democrats to handle the economy better, 55% to 40%.
3: Fox's Grinnell Scott at that rally last night for Republican Senate candidate Michael Whatley, who's trailing Democrat Roy Cooper in the polls in North Carolina. The president urged his supporters again to pretend he's on the ballot.
4: On election night, North Carolina is going to prove that America does not belong to those who hate it.
3: The president keeps dismissing warnings about artificial intelligence going out of control and endangering humanity as a hoax, while some lawmakers push for more regulations. They got a briefing from tech experts, including Jeffrey Hinton, known as the godfather of AI, who says this about the incident that led to the fears.
7: It's something like a little Chernobyl, this Hugging Face accident, where a lot of AIs escaped the bans that were put on them. These were rogue agents.
3: America's listening to Fox News.
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3: House lawmakers have left the Capitol and won't return until after the November elections, passing two bills before leaving. One intends to shield Americans from paying higher energy bills because of data centers that have big electricity demands. The House also approved a new Russia sanctions bill trying to end the war with Ukraine.
9: The bill is named for its architect in the Senate, the Lindsey Graham Sanctioning Russia and Iran Act. Graham's sister, who took over a seat, Senator Darlene Graham, said her brother wanted the measure to help produce peace between Russia and Ukraine.
10: Lindsey believed this bill, which he worked on for well over a year, would help achieve that goal through squeezing Putin economically.
9: The measure sanctions Russian officials, banks, and a shadow fleet of tankers. But it also allows President Trump to impose up to 100% tariffs on the top five importers of Russian oil or natural gas. In Washington, Jill Nato, Fox News.
3: Will a prosecutor be charged with a crime? It's possible in Pennsylvania after a federal judge ruled that Philadelphia's district attorney, Larry Krasner, and his deputy, Matthew Stigler, may have broken the law, referring the case to the Justice Department.
11: The judge has also removed Krasner and Stigler from participating in that case, which involves a man named Dennis Johnson, who is seeking to overturn his 2009 second-degree murder conviction. Krasner's office has backed the effort to exonerate Johnson, but according to the prosecutors assigned to the case, it was poorly handled, and Judge Diamond alleges that those staffers were to mislead the court, and then they were threatened with consequences if they did not

0: Apply.
1: Fox's Chanley Painter. There was a drop in new unemployment claims last week, down 10,000 to 196,000. That news coming the day after a Fed interest rate hike with the Federal Reserve concerned about inflation. On Wall Street, stock futures are surging up more than 600 points for the Dow the day after a Dow sell-off. I'm Dave Anthony, and this is Fox News.
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3: And good morning. 5 minutes after 8 o'clock Thursday morning, we've got partly cloudy skies. Look like it spit rain off and on. The gauge only had a trace, but that was a couple hours ago. I'm going to have to go back out and double check again. We do have a chance of sprinkles off and on, probably until 11 o'clock, close to noon today. But after that, the sun will try and burn through at times this afternoon. 75 is going to be our high. Chance of showers, thunderstorms as we head into tonight. Up to an 80% possibility. Look for overnight lows of 63. That chance of rain continuing into Friday, about a 30% possibility. And the warmest day in the foreseeable future, 86, the expected high. The weekend, cloudy skies expected. Saturday, 71. Sunday, 40% chance of rain and 64. Monday, 40% chance of rain through at least the first half of the day, at a high again of only around 64. Right now at your WNAX studios, we're sitting at 65 under Thursday morning. Independent U.S. Senate candidate Dan Osborne is responding to, some shots that have been taken in Nebraska. An audio recording surfaced in which it appeared that Osborne made disparaging comments about Nebraska voters who support President Trump. In the recording, which was shared Wednesday on social media, a voice that's identified as Osborne refers to Trump supporters as Billy Bobs and Mary Joes, suggesting some voters support the president only because they want to feel like they're on the winning team. Now, Osborne was asked about the recording during a CNN interview. He said the voice sounds like his, but he didn't recall the context of the conversation and said the comments don't reflect

0: for the comments, posting the audio online, saying it shows a lack of respect for Nebraskans. The exchange comes as the Senate race continues to get tighter, working its way towards the election day on November 3rd. Osborne versus Ricketts is one of the most closely watched campaigns of the year in Nebraska and pretty much everywhere else as well. And there are three candidates who are fighting it out to become the next Secretary of State in South Dakota. The race doesn't get a lot of headlines, but like I said, three candidates. Can you name all three? You'll be able to in just a little bit, because I'm going to introduce you to all three of them. That office not only determines who oversees elections, but also business filings, key state records. Republican Heather Baxter says she was humbled to win her party's nomination after defeating the incumbent at the GOP convention. She talks about what she sees as important for the next Secretary of State.
1: How can we bring their feedback in and then make changes according to what will help them, and then do the same thing with business owners as well. So they just have asked me, you know, can you prove what we've been told the last 4 years that everything's perfect and there's absolutely nothing wrong?
0: Now, Baxter says she wants more input from county auditors and business owners, and she plans to continue to examine election security issues. The Democrat, Terrence Davis, he says the real challenge is restoring voter confidence while maintaining trust in the state's election system as it exists now.
2: Well, the biggest thing is I trust our system. I am not a supporter of hand counting our ballots statewide as a primary measure. I think hand counting has a place in elections, just not the way it's being proposed by my challenger.
0: Davis also notes that the Secretary of State's office handles more than just elections. Business services, notaries, state filings, all of those things require constant attention and attention to detail. And then there's Libertarian Tamara Lesner. She says her management skills make her a strong fit for the job. She also talks about wanting to address policies that she believes create barriers for voters in the state.
3: So I am overseeing all these different departments, and I will be, I'm very efficient. I'm a very efficient person. Anybody who knows me knows that. So I will go in and look and see where I can make changes. It's a mess here. And you're getting people who are marginalized. You're getting people who are going to have to pay double taxation by getting more documents to be able to file to vote.
0: So there you go. That's what you need to remember. The three names, Baxter, Davis, Lesner, all going head-to-head to be the next Secretary of State. That's decided at the general election on November the 3rd. We've got the sun peeking through right now. Temperature sitting at 64 degrees. From the WNAX newsroom at 10 and a half.
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4: 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Your corn seed shouldn't be one of them. That's why we developed Hefty Brand 40 Series Corn. As the only corn seed in the industry recommended for planting in 40 degree soils, 40 Series Corn lets you get in the field earlier than anyone else, which is great for me because that flexibility really takes the pressure off during the spring rush. So from now on, when everyone else is losing sleep worrying about getting their crop in, I'll be able to rest easy because I know with 40 Series Corn, I'll have the best seed treatment, high cold germination scores, and the vigorous genetics I need to get my crop in the ground before anyone else even starts. Plant early and sleep better with Hefty Brand 40 Series Corn.
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0: spending some time in Japan promoting our U.S. beef products. I'm Keith Lundberg with your Farm News Update. The U.S. Meat Export Federation just wrapped up a trade mission trip to Japan. One of those on that trip was Dave Poppins. He's a farmer producer from Lenox, South Dakota. He's also a member of the United Soybean Board, and he told us he really enjoyed this trade mission trip.
1: Well, it's been a great experience so far. I've been to Japan one time before with the soybean group, and then this time with the Meat Export Federation group, so it was very interesting to see the different parts of the country, and that we're basically, you know, focusing on the meat part of the trip here for us. Japan, it's interesting, the northern part of the island that we went to, that's called the beef tongue capital of Japan. And I didn't realize that was such a delicacy in Japan that we've had the first couple days, I think we had 20 different types of beef tongues. Different experience, yeah.
0: What an experience. And just that first hand, right, being able to do that, go over to Japan. You said you've been there once before, but still, just to be able to talk about the importance of our products with these buyers of ours.
1: Oh, yeah. So that very good to have that one-on-one contact with the buyers of the product and see that they can meet with the producers. So we had beef, pork, and corn and soybean producers, of course, and they can meet with us and learn a little bit about our farms and what we do.
0: So you had a chance really to do that kind of one-on-one visit. What are some of the bigger questions that they ask of you, basically our U.S. producers that are on this trade mission trip? So what are some of the highlights, some of the bigger things that they're inquiring about?
1: Some of it is the wondering about the supply of the U.S. beef product with the declining beef cattle that we have, and what's the future look like.
0: With your Farm News Updates, I'm Keith Lundberg.
2: Hi, I'm Alicia. I'm from Yankton, South Dakota, home of the Bucks and Gazelles, and I love WNAS.

0: I'm Liz Claman, and this is the Fox Business Report.
1: You'll likely be seeing higher interest rates on credit cards, home equity, and car loans after the Federal Reserve raised short-term interest rates by 0.25% yesterday, though interest rates on high-yield savings accounts also likely will be rising. Mortgage rates were already higher, reflecting higher yields on U.S. Treasuries. The Bank of England decided this morning to hold interest rates steady despite higher inflation. Boeing CEO Kelly Ortberg says it's taking longer than expected to step up production of 737 MAX jets. The company's working to stabilize production at 47 jets a month. It needs to step up wing production and certify production in Everett, Washington to raise output to 52 jets a month. Boeing hopes to meet the goal next year. That's your Fox Business Report. I'm Jenny Cosolda. Invested in you.
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4: 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Good morning! Sunshine, 820. Bit of a tropical vibe. Courtesy of the Talking Heads this morning, song's called Nothing But Flowers.

0: Garden of Eden. 8:21. It's nice out right now. The sun is shining. 65. Did you have the schmutz here last night? We had schmutz in Sioux Falls for quite a while. It was very humid and just not raining per se, more of a sprinkle, more of a schmutz event.
1: I have not noticed any schmutz, but you know, I went to bed early and got up early and it was dry.
0: You're an honest man, Tim. Going to bed early, get up early, doing the Lord's work over there.
1: No, I'm just tired.
0: Yeah, it could be that too. Oh, look, it's the Empire State Building on the TV right now. On CBS
2: You didn't even
0: Mornings.
2: Go outside once you got up there.
0: I didn't care to. Because that's one thing you always said. You always said, you
2: know, kind of the point.
0: Hey, you do whatever, you know, this trip is for you. It's all about you. You do whatever you want. And then you're like, oh, I can't believe you didn't do that.
2: It's like, well, you're the only one that didn't do that.
0: I don't care. I'll be the one that stands out or stands alone. I'll be like the cheese. I'll stand alone.
2: The cheese
0: stands alone. Hmm. Thank you very much.
2: Or some people call it queso.
0: Especially today, National Queso Day. Look at that callback he did there. See, that's talent right there.
1: Is queso like Mexican fromage?
0: Something like that. Yeah, so I don't have anything for this segment. Anybody want to talk about anything?
2: Did you not prep?
0: Oh, I always prep. I got a library of prep if you want to. But sometimes it's just nice for the fellas to talk about things.
1: I seem to remember a lecture where someone in an elevated tone of voice said, "You do prep, for God's sake, use it."
0: Yeah, well.
1: There may have been a couple other euphemisms in there.
2: Well, you know what I've always said about Big Scott?
0: No, here we go again. And it's a backhanded
2: compliment. No. Big Scott is perhaps one of the most talented radio guys I've ever met.
0: This is true. This part is true.
1: You're not lying.
2: And I really mean that.
1: Yep. You're not lying. Yep.
2: His sense of timing, his relatability.
0: Yep. Knowledge. My knowledge.
1: Yeah.
2: Yeah. I mean, it's
0: on
2: not,
0: certain
2: it's
0: things.
2: Not bad. You've got
1: on certain
2: very,
1: things,
2: very
1: your knowledge is
2: strong.
1: Deep.
2: Mm-hmm. We're talking about movies
0: I'm just
2: and
0: gonna
2: music.
0: Turn off your microphone
2: culture.
0: For the next part here.
2: but that being said,
0: here we go.
2: As great as he is as a radio professional, he is one lazy SOB.
1: Mm-hmm. You know, and really, if you think about it, what he can do with hardly any prep.
2: Yeah.
1: Is
2: yeah.
1: impressive.
2: Imagine
1: if he tried.
2: Imagine if he was a great prepper.
1: If he applied himself.
2: If he was a great prepper, he would be worth millions of dollars.
1: Well,
2: right
1: we wouldn't be able to keep him here.
0: Not in radio.
2: We'd, yeah, you would. There's radio people that have made a lot of money.
0: Yeah.
2: We'd call him Wolf Jack.
0: Wolf
2: Jack.
0: Allen.
2: Cumberbatch.
0: Allen. Yeah.
1: Pyro.
0: This applies to the analogy of the Empire State Building. I'm up there on the top floor, but I don't want to go out.
2: Yeah.
0: Essentially, this is the same thing.
2: Similar.
0: I'm here on the top floor. I just don't want
1: to
0: go out.
1: So we got you to the morning show. Now do your prep or go look over the side. Either one. No, thank you. I'm fine.
2: So here's fine. And here's something that, you know, Joe Buck, the play-by-play guy, right?
0: That everybody hates.
2: He signed. Well, not everybody hates him. You do.
0: Tim, what's the percentage of people who like Joe Buck?
2: You don't.
1: Zero.
2: You don't.

0: pay a guy $100 million if nobody likes him?
1: Chris Collinsworth?
2: Yeah, so, they do, because we've been watching the CBS morning show for months. Second. And they've got, what's his butt, Nate Doofus Boy on there.
0: That's Burleson.
2: And they're paying him millions of dollars to stand there and be nothing but...
0: But let me get to my point.
1: We'll let him finish, right, and then we'll let him
0: get to my
1: him,
0: point. Yeah. Okay. He signed a six-year, $100 million deal to continue doing his thing, his play-by-play, right? Joe Buck.
1: Mm-hmm.
0: And I think about this a lot, because it always pops up. There has never, ever, ever been one time that I've ever tuned in to a sports game for the announcer.
1: Mm-hmm.
0: I don't care who the announcer is. Sometimes you do care, but it's the opposite direction, right?
1: Right.
0: Why do they pay these guys so much money? When I can't, do you guys ever tune in? Oh, wow, Joe Buck's on tonight.
1: I'll tune in because of it.
2: I have avoided watching a game because I saw who's going to call it.
0: You tune in because you're going to watch the game.
2: Mm-hmm. I will skip a game if Joe Buck is calling.
0: And you have no idea necessarily who's broadcasting. So why do they pay them so much money? Because there's a lot of talented broadcasters out there that haven't made it big. And you could pay them a couple of $100,000 a year. And they'd be just happy, you know, and feed them.
1: Mm-hmm.
0: They'd be just fine. There's never that I can ever think of a time when I've tuned into a sporting event because of who the announcers were. I don't understand why they pay them so much money.
1: John Madden.
0: He might be one.
1: That's it. You said that the other day.
0: That was more of an event when John Madden, you know.
1: Yeah. I don't know. It's just, I'll turn down. That's why the Manning cast started. Because I think people
0: I tried listening to that, too. I didn't like that.
1: I think people were tired of Joe Buck and what's his face?
0: Maybe.
1: Aikman. And that you can. I didn't know if the Manning cast was on the other night during the Chiefs game. But I think that had something to do with it. I don't know. But Chris Collinsworth. Nobody likes him.
0: Yeah, I don't like Al Michaels.
1: See, I like Al Michaels.
0: And the reason I don't like Al Michaels is not because Al Michaels doesn't do a good job.
1: He's just been there for too long.
0: He's just said the same things over and over again. He doesn't have any new phrasing. He has the same phrases over and over and over. He has the same things that he says over. Same thing with Chris Collinsworth. They've got nothing new to say. Whatever the situation is, if it's a first down or a punt, they say the same phrasing for everything.
1: But with Al Michaels, it always seems like there's a level of importance when he's on. When Al Michaels is there, it's like, oh, this must be an important game.
0: Yeah.
1: And then they relegated him for Thursday nights, and they're all crap games, and it kind of took away from him. But
0: I'm not a big Al Michaels fan.
1: So. Yeah. What about
0: Chris Collinsworth? I'm with you on that. Yeah. I don't care for him either.
1: Yeah, I'm trying to think about that. Like Tony Romo. You know, they paid him so much money, and now he had this drunk driving thing, and like, we can get off the hook on this deal.
0: Yeah,
1: because they brought in the lackey that kind of got lost.
0: It's nice to hear somebody new that has a different perspective. Like Troy Aikman, not good.
1: Mm-hmm.
0: Troy Aikman has the same perspective over and over and over. He has the same phrasing as well.
1: Right. We had Greenway on the other morning. We said he is a good analyst, and he said he turned down jobs from CBS and Fox because he wanted to spend time with his family. He would have done a great job. He's very articulate. And you'll hear that every Tuesday morning.
0: Yeah, I turned down some jobs from CBS and Fox, too.
1: He did. We haven't been offered any jobs from CBS and Fox. No, he did great. We're the ones that brought it up. It wasn't like he was like saying
0: that's
1: it.
0: That's fine.
1: God. Be nice to him. He's going to be on the radio with us
0: for
1: the next
0: great guy.
1: Few months or whatever it's going to be. And are you going to be here next Tuesday? So you can talk to him. Crawford's going to ask him some weird question.
2: No.
1: And he's going to be like,
0: what?
1: He's going to be like, oh boy.
2: He might.
0: You know what?
1: I'm
0: just going to be me.
1: That's why you're going to ask him a weird question. You're going to ask him about his foot care or something like that. Or, you know, who knows? I don't know. But that's why we like having you here.
0: When Big Scott goes to see the podiatrist, he doesn't clip his toenails before he goes.
1: I wait. That's why you go to the podiatrist.
2: He wants to get his money's worth.
0: He has no shame.
1: Mm-hmm.
0: No shame whatsoever.
1: And it's not the normal toe clippings.
0: If he knows there's a podiatrist appointment 6 months out, he flat out is not going to cut those toenails until 6 months
1: every
0: out.
1: They've got that
2: big, you know, that husky nurse from Eastern Europe named Helga. And she's like, oh, Scott, you're right here. I have the new diamond-crusted blade on the...

0: They, a routing machine.
1: They do not have like the normal toe clippers. They have like pliers that they use. Yeah, and then just
2: what was that?
0: Right, is it the grinding
2: Dumb
0: wheel?
2: Dumb and Dumber. Remember they've got the grinder?
0: The grinding wheel. With the diamond blade.
2: All right,
1: All right, we're invading Keith's time. Last day at Husker Harvest and some markets coming up for you next year. 570 WNAX.
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5: Cattle futures this morning are opening up here just a little bit higher. We are seeing some mixed trade early on with the hog market. Over on the grain side of things, we are seeing some pressure with corn, soybeans, and within the wheat market. Good morning, I'm Keith Weinberg with a look at your opening markets. Markets this morning being brought to us by Grossenberg Implements. As we open up the livestock scene this morning, October live cattle, they're up 62 cents at 219.07. December up 75, 220.95. February is up 92 cents, 221.82. April up 87 cents, 223.07. June up 60 cents at 217.45. Feeder cattle market, September up $1.92 at $3.40.15. October up $1.22 at $3.30.57. November up $1.25, $3.24.35. January up $1.62 at $3.15.57. And March up $1.55 at $3.11.95. Lean hog trade, October contracts up 2 cents at $78.72. December down 10 cents, $69.85. February down 17 at $71.65. April down 17, $77.35. And May is down 10 cents here this morning at $82.30. Time to check in this morning with Chip Nellinger, Blue Reef Agri-Marketing, based out of Morton, Illinois. And Chip, appreciate you being on here this morning. Looking at the cattle trade, we are seeing some green here on the screen as far as cattle are concerned. Not much going on in the cash frontier so far this Thursday morning. Some bids out there at 224. Your take as you look things over this morning.
6: Yeah, a lot of technical selling the last couple of days here. We achieved some short-term targets to the upside. They're around 225 and couldn't follow through to the upside. Now saw some technical selling to the downside. I think that that selling pressure earlier in the week maybe dashes some hopes of higher trade here. We'll have to see how it develops, but pretty sloppy trade right now in this cattle complex.
5: And not much different on the hog side, right? We're seeing futures a little bit lower here. On the cash front, the dollar to as much as $2 lower in that $82-$83 range. Your take on the hog market?
6: Yeah, very similar there. You hit the nail on the head. We just haven't seen much in the way of follow through either direction in hogs. Again, the calendar is the big headwind, in my opinion. It's really hard to get some big sustained moves higher here during this time frame, you know, coming into fall and winter. So that's going to be the big hindrance in hogs. And, of course, cash can't get going here. It's going to be pulling the futures lower as well. So a little bit of a concerning setup here on the hog side.
5: All right. Hold on tight there a second, Chip. Let's switch over to the grain side. December corn, that's down 2 cents at 532. March down 2.25, 546. May down 2 cents, 553. And July down 2 cents at 555. November soybeans now are steady. They're at 1321. March steady at 1345. May up a quarter of a cent, 1351. July down a quarter of a cent, 1355. Soybean meal market, December up $5.40 a ton at 370.90. January up $4.80, 371.20. Soybean oil market, we find December contracts down 72 at 68.95. January down 69 at 69.21. Wheat trade in Chicago, December down 6 cents at 7.24. March down 6 at 7.40. May down 6 and a quarter at 7.47 and three quarter. Kansas City, December wheat, that's down 6 cents.

0: Cents at 7.93, March down 6 at 8.06, May down 5 3/4 at 8.09. Minneapolis December wheat down 3 pennies at 7.53, March down 2 pennies, 7.72, and May down 3.5. They cut that one in half at 7.81. And rounding out the oat trade here today, December, that is up 6 cents at 4.08.5. Again, visiting this morning with Chip Nellinger, Blue Reef Agri Marketing, Martin, Illinois. And looking at the grain trade, we are seeing the soybeans kind of make a turnaround here now, a little bit higher in the tune of about a penny or so. I know there's some harvest pressure out there, hard to believe some places. They got some much-needed rain, kind of slowed things down. We had some export sales out here this morning. Your take as you look over these grain markets, Chip?
1: Yeah, pretty choppy, Keith. We just can't seem to do much on either side. We've seen decent days here, but lack of follow through to the upside. The market sells off, but can't push, immediately lower. So we're just chopping and treading water in here in the case of the bean market. Exports are still pretty good, pretty routine this week as far as export sales go across the board, all within the expectation, towards the upper third of the range of expectations. So a pretty good week, but nothing that just, stands out as a massive number there. And we're just left to kind of get through the early part of harvest here, to your point. Very mixed bag. We're hearing some good corn yields. We're hearing some corn yields that are, off, well off of a year ago. It leads you to believe that the USDA was right in dropping yields. Now the question is, do they come back and lower yields again on corn in October? The bean yields we're hearing so far have been pretty good. It's early on, and to your point earlier, we've had some rain around that's maybe slowed progress down in some areas. But bean yields have been pretty decent relative to expectations here, so they may be very close at their 52 mark on the bean yields as far as the USDA projection goes.
0: And you and I were talking earlier here this morning about soybeans in China not really being in the market here this week. We are anticipating the meeting next week with the president here in the U.S. We'll see if anything comes of that, right?
1: Yeah, absolutely. That's going to be very important in the market's mind. The market's kind of holding its breath for that. Some rumors around that President Xi may be ill. I think that's just a rumor at this point. So the market certainly is going to look at that that meeting closely. Oftentimes, when you see a trade meeting like that, and trade representatives come to the United States, there are some token goodwill gestures of some fairly sizable sales right ahead of those meetings. So the market will be on alert for that early next week as well.
0: And of course, on the outside world, some of these outside markets, the Feds did increase the interest rate here slightly by 0.25%. I know there's a lot of mixed talk, a lot of mixed feelings. How about some of the outside markets? How are they reacting here today so far, Chip?
1: Yeah, I think one thing that has been very supportive to corn and beans has been the crude oil market. And we've spent a lot of time now north of $100 on crude oil. It's set back a little bit the last couple of days, and I think that's, a little bit of a headwind for corn and beans. So right now, I think maybe more than interest rates and the equity markets, these energy markets are front and center in the minds of corn and bean traders out there.
0: Chip, as always, thank you so much for your help today. You have a great one. Thank you.
1: Thanks a lot. You too.
0: All right. Chip Nellinger, Blue Reef Agri Marketing, Morton, Illinois, helping us out here this morning as we kick off your Thursday morning markets. This market update has been brought to us by
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3: News. I'm Therese Crowley. President Trump answers the question, where are we in the war with Iran?
4: Well, hopefully we're toward the end of the war. They want to make a deal, and we'll see how that works out. They're very much wanting to make, Iran is very much wanting to make a deal. We'll see how that works out.
3: On a campaign stop for North Carolina GOP Senate candidate Michael Wadley versus former Governor Roy Cooper. Reportedly, the president has a UN sidelines meeting next week about ending the Iran war, and reportedly, the U.S. has a deal with the Iran-backed Houthis who've been attacking Saudi oil. But AAA finds the price of regular gas up another 7 cents to $4.43 a gallon. And the Fed just hiked interest rates a quarter point, which will show up on Americans' unpaid credit card balances pretty quick. The latest Fox News poll shows 55% of voters squeezed by costs are now willing to trust Democrats with the economy, over 40% for Republicans. 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
5: Hey, 570 WNAX News, 842. I gave you half a newscast, so I'm trying to decide whether or not I want to back up and tell you more. 64, 65 right now. The temperature is fluctuating, but it's getting warmer. In fact, we're going to get all the way up to probably 75 today. Sun right now, yeah, we can see it. Going to see it throughout the afternoon as well. Good chance of getting rained on overnight tonight, about 80% odds. Look for a low that's going to get down to around 63 tomorrow, about 30% chance of rain and a high of 86. We'll have more on your weather coming up in a little bit. A Murdo man is headed to federal prison after he hit a pedestrian with his car on the Rosebud Sioux Reservation. 20-year-old Dane Menard was sentenced on Monday to 2.5 years in federal prison after he pled guilty to assault resulting in serious bodily injury. Federal prosecutors say the incident happened March 15th of last year near White River. Authorities say Menard hit a man with his vehicle in a driveway of a residence. The victim suffered a broken arm and a broken ankle, had to be taken to a hospital. A federal grand jury indicted Menard in August of 2025. He entered a guilty plea in June. This case was prosecuted under the Major Crimes Act. That gives federal authorities jurisdiction over certain violent crimes committed in Indian country. The investigation was conducted by Rosebud Sioux Tribe Law Enforcement Services. After he was sentenced, he was taken into custody by the U.S. Marshal Service to begin serving his prison term immediately. And Sioux Falls tax collections continue to outperform expectations as we work our way through 2026. That gives city leaders reason for optimism as they head into the final months of the year. The latest figures show that sales tax revenues are up 7.8% year to date. August collections slipped a little bit from July levels, but they still came in nearly 7% higher than August of last year. Assistant City Finance Director Tim Conda says that several economic indicators are pointing to continued growth.
6: While not an absolute, it does provide optimism going into 27 and 28 with personal income forecasted at 5.3% and 6.7% respectively.
5: Condon says that rising personal income amongst the residents of Sioux Falls is helping to drive consumer spending. That in turn boosts sales tax receipts. The city also is benefiting from steady population growth, a strong labor market, and continued business expansion citywide. Sunshine right now, 65 is our current temperature. From the WNAX newsroom, I'm Tim Borman.

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0: I'm Nicole Murray with Your Money Now. Stocks have jumped at the start of the trading day. They're boosted by declining oil prices and yields. The Dow up by more than 300 points. The Nasdaq up by more than 400 points. Salesforce issued revenue guidance for fiscal 2030 of over $63 billion, ahead of what analysts expect. The company provided the financial update at its annual Dreamforce conference in San Francisco. OpenAI CEO Sam Altman plans to attend President Trump's state dinner for Chinese President Xi Jinping visit to Washington next week. CNBC reports that AI will definitely be a topic of conversation. The event comes as policymakers and tech leaders debate how to regulate AI following warnings about safety and calls for a slowdown in development. Transportation companies are flashing warning signs as diesel costs hit record highs. CNBC reports that prices for diesel came in at an all-time high of $6.31 per gallon yesterday. Diesel prices have surged more than 70% from a year ago. That's Your Money Now.
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3: Oh, hi there. It's 8:52 and time for one of them questions here on the radio. The radio question. We need to come up with a better name. It's not an impossible question. If it was an impossible question, we'd still be on the first question. I think that's the stupidest term I've ever heard in my life. But that's just me.
4: So how do you really feel about it?
3: What's that?
4: How do you really feel about that?
3: Wait, Tim's got a suggestion.
5: Iffy question of the day.
3: Iffy question of the day.
4: Iffy.
5: If he gets it right, he gets it right. If he gets it wrong, sorry.
3: Okay, that makes sense. What we should do is get somebody to pay us money, and we'll call it that question of the day. We'll call it the Chick-fil-A question of the day.

0: Bob gave us $3. It's Bob's question of the day.
1: It could be. Bob, if you got $3, we're going to take it.
2: Yeah.
1: So Keith is at Husker Harvest. Tim is here. Yeah. Why don't you just all sit in for this question and we'll see what we can do here. Here we go. This is your question of the day. 800-367-9629. 800-367-WNAX. The question is, 12% of men and 6% of women have done this week.
2: 12%. That seems like a low percentage.
1: Well, when you hear what it is, maybe it's a high percentage.
2: Okay.
1: Yeah, maybe it's got a prostate exam. Oh, wait, women don't get one of those. Okay. 800-367-9629, 800-367-WNEX. You got to guess it all, Tim.
0: I do, but it might be right, so I'm just going to be quiet.
1: Okay, you may be right.
0: I'm going to say eight pizza.
1: Okay, eight pizza.
2: Eight pizza.
1: Eight pizza. Where's my button for that? I'm still learning. It's still learning. And then I decided to switch stuff around the other day, and it's done nothing but screw me up. So where's that at? There you go.
0: There we go.
2: Oh, that was a good one, yeah.
1: Yep. 800-367-9629. 800-367-WNEX. 12% of men, 6% of women have done it this week. Hi, WNEX. Who's this?
3: Hi, this is Jim. How are you?
1: Hi, Jim. How are you?
3: You seem like you're a little grumpy this morning.
1: I am not grumpy at all.
3: Were the roads okay? All right. Hey, it could be snow in a month or two, so.
1: I'm getting grumpier the more you talk. What do you got for us? What's the answer?
3: All right. Kim's on the something. I'm going to say work out. Maybe go to, work out.
2: Go to the gym.
1: Go to the gym.
3: Twice as much for the men as women. I'm trying to figure that out.
1: Yeah, you got a point there. Go to the gym.
3: The top of my head, yeah.
1: Yeah, thank you, Jim. Hi, WNEX, who's this? Good morning. Hello. Hi.
4: Well, you called. This is Bob.
1: Hi, Bob. How are you?
4: I understand the question.
1: 10%, or was it 12% of men have done it this week, 6% of women have done it this week.
4: Well, I think maybe... How about walking for exercise?
1: Walking for exercise. No.
4: What was the $3? I give you my address or what?
1: Yes. For $3, yes, you can change your answer. Sorry, I'm trying to get the audio levels all... Hi, WNEX, is this?
5: Oh, it's Ray.
1: Okay, Ray, what do you think?
5: Went to the farm show,
1: Sure.
5: Probably more men went than women.
1: Yeah, you bet, Ray. Yeah, absolutely. Okay. All right, what else? You're going to have no time for markets, by the way.
2: I'll let you know that right now.
1: Hi, WNEX. Hopefully it's the cheater. Hi, who's this?
3: Now, what was Ray's answer? Go to the farm show?
1: We don't know what Ray's answer was.
2: It was farm show.
1: What season just started last week? What did I go to on Sunday? I went to a game? Oh, my God. You're not even listening to me, Jim.
3: Oh, football. They watch football.
1: Okay, they watch football.
3: They're going to a football game.
1: Okay, it's not watch. What else do you do on football, like at a casino?
3: Bet in a football game.
1: I wonder if it's bet on football games. Yeah. I'm just going to turn him down. He's just going to talk for another 30 seconds, and I don't need that. I need Keith to do markets. Sorry, Keith. Go ahead with your markets if you can. Well, actually, you have about 30 seconds. I'm going to give you an extra. I got no time to give you, so.
2: No, that's great. There's your markets live, 55. It's now 58.
1: It's not 58 yet. I've got 12 more seconds 40, to kill.
2: Yeah. Anyway, this market question of the day has been brought to us by Valley Egg Supply and Wiffles Hybrids. That is your markets.
1: Thank you, Keith. Yeah. All right, he's gone too. I'm gone. I'll see you tomorrow.
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3: A rebound on Wall Street. I'm Dave Anthony, Fox News. The Dow's up more than 200 points, gaining back some of yesterday's losses when the Dow plunged after the Federal Reserve interest rate hike that President Trump calls the wrong move.
4: White House officials called the Fed's decision unfortunate and not backed by a compelling economic case, arguing that inflation has actually cooled. And to the extent that inflation persists, it's driven by energy supply shocks from oil prices in the Middle East.
3: Oil is down today, but gas prices surged up again, putting diesel at a new record high. Fox's Jackie Heinrich also reports.
4: New Fox polls show warning signs for Republicans, with 77% of registered voters ranking the economy negatively and saying Democrats would better handle inflation and higher prices by a 15-point margin.
3: But at a rally last night in North Carolina, President Trump again urged Republicans to vote in November, pretending he's on the ballot.
5: When I'm on the ticket, I'm not bragging, but when I'm on the ticket, Republicans have always done really well. They go out, they vote, everybody gets elected.
3: He was campaigning for Senate candidate Michael Whatley, who's been trailing Democrat Roy Cooper in the polls. The president also says the conflict with Iran will end well and soon.
5: Trump was right about everything you watch. They're getting decimated, and they want to make a deal so badly. They call, we want to make a deal, we want to make, and they're not ready yet, I don't think, but we could have a deal anytime we want. Well,
3: the president also keeps insisting that warnings from AI leaders that artificial intelligence could get dangerously out of control is a hoax. Republican Senator John Kennedy tells Fox,
6: I don't completely trust these AI tech CEOs. I'm not saying they're as bad as timeshare salesmen, but they've got a vested interest here. They stand to make billions and billions and billions of dollars.
3: Kennedy wants to mandate that those companies have a kill switch to shut off AI if the technology goes rogue. Democrats keep pushing for more AI regulations. 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
3: Well, back to the gains on Wall Street. The Dow now up 188 points. The NASDAQ gaining 356. The S&P 500 is adding 65 points. As for oil, it's down more than 1%. WTI at $101 a barrel. But at the gas pump, AAA's national average for regular, 7 cents higher today, $4.43 a gallon. Diesel pumped up 8 cents. Its new record price, $6.39. A man in the U.S. illegally will spend 11 years in prison after pleading guilty to fraud in a Ponzi scheme that cost dozens of victims, including NFL star Travis Kelce.
8: This goes back to July 2016 when the Justice Department says Siddharth Jawahar launched an investment fund with his company Swift Arc Capital, which took in more than $35 million from investors over the next 7 years. But of that amount, only $10 million was ever invested into a single company whose stock tanked. And instead of telling investors, prosecutors say the illegal immigrant lied and recruited

0: new investors to use their money to pay off older ones, all while using most of those funds to pay for an extravagant lifestyle with private jets, luxury hotels and apartments, private club memberships, fancy clothes, and fine dining.
1: That's Fox's Garrett Tenney. Some toys and games you might have played with as a kid or still do may join an exclusive club.
2: Tickle Me Elmo is hoping to go from the toy box to the National Toy Hall of Fame.
3: Elmo loves laughing with you.
2: Elmo is one of 12 finalists this year, along with Bingo, Care Bears, Mahjong, and the Pokemon Trading Card Club. The public can vote through September 23rd, but a panel of judges will make the final call in November. And getting in isn't just about being popular. Toys must be considered icons, reach multiple generations, inspire creativity, or profoundly change play or design. Three toys will make the cut.
1: That's Carmen Roberts. I'm Dave Anthony, and this is Fox News.
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5: 9:05 Thursday morning, 66 outside, sunshine right now. And we're going to see sun for most of the day. Going to get up to around 75. We'll talk about your weather a little bit later. Crime is down in Sioux Falls, but the population in the Minnehaha County Jail is up. New semi-annual crime stats show that overall crime in the city has fallen to its lowest level in 5 years, but county officials say that the jail is housing more inmates than ever before. Chief Deputy Sheriff Jeff Gromer says changes to state probation and parole policies that took effect last spring have accelerated inmate growth, and that has forced the county to start using planned expansion space in the jail sooner than expected. Gromer says the added capacity is already proving to be necessary.
6: We are continuing to see repeat offenders. A large number of the population that comes into jail is already on some sort of supervision. It is not uncommon for folks coming into jail to already be on probation or parole.
5: Now, another factor is the increasing severity of crimes that are being committed. More serious offenses lead to longer jail stays, and that reduces inmate turnover and keeps the beds occupied for longer periods. Continued population growth in the county is a contributor to rising inmate numbers. County officials say that the combination of tougher supervision requirements, longer incarcerations, and a growing population is putting sustained pressure on jail operations, despite the fact that crime is going down. And South Dakota's race for governor is starting to sharpen up. Incumbent Republican Larry Roden and Democratic challenger Dan Ahlers are outlining different visions for the state's future. Ahlers talked about his top priorities if elected.
7: I think right now the overarching theme has been people's costs, the affordability of things. But health care, I think, takes the top of that list. We are in desperate need of access to health care, even the basic things like having an OB in your rural community. Those things are dis-

Services. Both candidates say that strengthening rural communities is critical to the future of South Dakota, but they both differ on exactly how they think they can get there. The two of them go head to head. We make the decision.

make the decision on November 3rd, the general election. Sunshine 65 right now on your Thursday morning from the WNAX newsroom at 9 minutes after. I'm Tim Borman.

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2: Good morning, everyone, and welcome to your Thursday morning edition of our WNAX 5 State Farm Report. I'm Keith Lundberg. We are originating our program once again here today, Husker Harvest Days, Grand Island, Nebraska. Show hours up until 4 o'clock here this afternoon. Not a lot of things going on, a lot of great demos that we'll be talking with representatives throughout the course of the day here today. 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Coming up on this morning's program, we have a bunch going on here. We are going to be visiting with a sales manager with Wiffles Hybrids coming up here in just a few minutes. And then coming up at 9:40 this morning, talking with board member of the Nebraska Corn Growers Association and a farmer producer herself from right outside here of Grand Island. Hey, look at this. I got somebody with me this morning. How are you doing?
3: I'm good.
2: Husker Harvest Days. Here we are getting ready to wrap things up today.
3: Day three. Can you believe it?
2: And demos are on for today. After a little bit of drizzle yesterday, we had to do some rearranging, right?
3: That's right. Yesterday, we just had that heavy mist all day, and it was just too wet. But so far, the wind is blowing, and there's no precipitation falling, so we should be good.
2: A little bit humid here this morning, but that's okay, right, after the last couple of days here?
3: That's right.
2: So what else on the agenda? We have these demos. They're, what, at 12:30 today?
3: Correct. So combining will be at 12:30, followed immediately by tillage, which usually is about 1:30.
2: Okay.
3: Hay demos at 2, and then we've got a full program in our beef building. So if you're interested in cattle handling, that's at 10 and 2. There's a stockmanship program that's at 11 and 1, I think. And then lots of other programming throughout the day, either in our ag tech building or hospitality or more programs in that beef building as well.
2: You bet. Again, if you're on your way here, there's a lot to check out and enjoy. People can go to your webpage to find out more is here as well. Now, as we get ready to wrap things up here with Husker Harvest Days. Hard to believe, but you guys move on with where? What's your next show? Or do you guys start planning now for next year already?
3: So we do have an organic grower summit in Monterey, California in December. So that's our next event. More indoor and a conference. So a lot different than Husker Harvest Days. But yes, we will start planning for 2027 in November.
2: That's right around the corner. And again, teaming up with you guys will be Husker Harvest Days next year and then Farm Progress. That's going to Dubuque, right?
3: Decatur
2: next year. So, well, sounds good. Well, thank you so much for swinging over and your partnership here with Husker Harvest Days, the committee and the grouping, and appreciate the hospitality you guys have been giving us. So thank you much.
3: Yes, thanks for always having us on.
2: Yes, it's always fun to catch up. Thank you so much. All right.
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2: Heavy rain in the upper Midwest, hot temperatures in the southern Corn Belt, limited rain in Argentina, and heavier showers in the Black Sea. Next week are the weather factors driving the markets on Thursday. Good morning, I'm Colin Strombeck with this WNAX Ag Weather Update. Flooding risk in South Dakota on Friday. Isolated light rain showers return to the northern plains on Wednesday with heavy rain across the Dakotas on Friday. The heavy rain is too late to significantly improve maturing corn and soybeans, but should help with the ongoing drought. Periodic showers will continue into next week, and temperatures will fluctuate between above and below average as cold fronts sweep through in between short stints of high pressure. The central and southern plains could see harvest slow down next week. Late this week into the weekend, scattered showers will be likely from West Texas to Nebraska. The stormy pattern is both favorable and unfavorable. While the rain could improve drought and increase moisture for winter wheat planting and establishment, it could slow down corn harvest and cause more quality concerns in Kansas and Texas. Temperatures will remain above average for much of Oklahoma and Texas through next week, dipping closer to average for the Central Plains. Showers could continue to target the Central and Southern Plains next week. Heavy rain and flooding risks in the upper Midwest. Scattered rain showers are expected to continue through the rest of this week as a front stalls across Minnesota, Iowa, Missouri, Wisconsin, the Great Lakes. Another system is forecast to move along that front this weekend into early next week with more widespread heavy rain. The rain will not be helpful for many areas that are looking for drier conditions to get some harvest and other field work done. Rain could cause some areas of flooding and perhaps some quality issues, but may also help with some of the drought conditions across the north. Southern areas will be hotter as they stay south of the front and see drought conditions increasing if the system doesn't move through with adequate rain this weekend. Limited showers next week for the Mississippi Delta. Largely hot and dry conditions are expected through the rest of the week, though showers may increase early next week as a cold front may finally make it that far south. Overall, drought is expected to grow through next week as rain amounts will be light, unfavorable for any immature cotton or soybeans, but favoring harvest. Rain farther north in the Midwest is helping to keep water levels from getting too low on the Mississippi River, but it will be something to watch as rain stays north of the Ohio Valley this week. Towards the end of the month, the Gulf of America will need to be monitored more closely for tropical systems. And the next WNAX Ag Weather Update, we'll see what's happening in Canada, Brazil, Argentina, Australia.
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0: 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So good spot.
1: Oh yeah, we're almost dead center of the show, so it's fantastic spot.
0: You bet. Find them on Central Avenue when you come in today. Open until 4 o'clock. Tell us what you got on the lot.
1: Yep. So today we've got some new 2027 Defender XU there. Couple other Defenders, CF Moto, and then we got the big boy with Trax, which is the Outlander XMR.
0: All right. So you guys stop on by. And now next year, Alex, your second year, when we interview you, you better know your booth space, okay?
1: I know. I will. I will.
0: Have a great show the rest of the day today. A beautiful day, folks, here at Husker. I think I'm seeing a little blue sky.
1: Yep. I can't wait. That sun needs to get out.
0: All right. And what's your website, too, by the way, if they don't get here today?
1: Yep. So it's www.bigredmotorsports.com.
0: There we go. You can find some cool toys there. Big Red Motorsports. Thanks, Matt. And make sure you still have time today to get registered for that Ford F-150. It's a little grimy around the wheel wells because of the rain and stuff the last couple of days. But I tell you what, it's a sweet ride. So make sure you get here and register at our WIC building. All right, Keith. Thanks, man.
2: Hey, all right. You bet. And again, welcome back to our 5-State Farm Report. Our thanks here today to Axiom Neuropathy Institute, located in Sioux Falls, for helping us out, making this program a possibility, and their sponsorship of the program today. I'm teaming up here with our friends at Wiffle's Hybrids. Of course, we have our Wiffle Wednesday updates that officially started here this week. And I have with me now this morning Chad Keel, and he is the regional sales manager with Wiffles. How are you doing this morning, Chad? Nice to have you alongside.
3: Yes, thanks for having me.
2: Yeah, and look at that. The sun is going to pop. It is. It's popping out here. The first time we've seen it since being here at the show. That's all right, right? Get everybody kind of spirits jumping a little bit.
3: Yeah, I think we've had enough of the cloudy weather and the rain here the last couple days. So yeah. It'll be good to see the sun.
2: Well, hey, we're going to talk a little bit about Wiffles, if you don't mind, and bring that up just a little bit closer there. But talk about Wiffles. You guys are actually expanding here in Nebraska, right?
3: Yes. Here about beginning of the year, they made the decision to expand into Nebraska. So here over the last few months, we've been putting together our team. We're about complete with that side of things. And now we're really looking to find seed reps across eastern Nebraska, really to represent Wiffles and share that with the local farmers in the area.
2: Got it. Well, then we were just talking a little bit before going on the air. This is kind of an exciting time of year as harvest is getting underway. You guys are busy with your plots, and of course you put your different hybrids next to each other, and it gives you a great opportunity really to see, especially with some areas dry, some areas too wet, but what some of these numbers might do, right?
3: Yeah, it's a great time right now, right before harvest is really getting rolling, to go out and evaluate hybrids, seeing what's handling this disease pressure the best. With kind of the year we had, there's just a variable amount of diseases, especially stock rots and tar spot, that have came in. So right now is a great time to get out and kind of see how each hybrid is really handling those different situations.
2: Yeah, again, we'll see exactly how that is going. What are some of the things you guys have been visiting about? I know you have a booth here as papers are flying, but you have a booth here. What are some of the questions that producers are coming in and maybe asking of you guys?
3: I think a lot of people are just asking about Wiffles in general. I think we're new to the area. We have had corn planted here across the state for the last few years, but now with the fully expanding in and building a sales team here, they're just asking about what Wiffles is and you know, what we offer. It's exciting to share with them the new product lineup that we have. And there's been a lot of questions actually this week on non-GMO corn, especially. Oh. So that one is we've had some good conversations about the non-GMO stuff.
2: Yeah. Well, we had a chance to visit with your group as well when we were over at Farm Progress Show in Boone, Iowa. So that kind of leads me into how big of area does Wiffles cover? How many states right now?
3: So right now, they just expanded into Indiana as well. So they're in Indiana, Iowa, Illinois, then just here in Nebraska, and eastern Nebraska, and then parts of South Dakota, Minnesota, and Wisconsin.
2: So you get a chance to cover what kind of territory do you have?
3: So I handle eastern Nebraska.
2: Okay.
3: So
2: You got that, and you're going to be putting on some programs yourself here. All right, again, looking at new products, definitely looking at what's out there. Some of

0: the things you might be watching, any particular number that you like to see how it's working?
1: Right now, there's a 110-day Tricepta 6505 that really across the state has looked really good in all the fields I've been in. So excited about that hybrid. And then there's a group of new Power Core hybrids that I'm really excited to see with a full launch next year with 6644, 7544, and 8134. Mm-hmm. So the Power Core side of things is also gaining a lot of interest with more and more farmers wanting to be able to spray Liberty on their corn.
0: And with our Whiffle Wednesday updates, we talk a lot about, Chad, the very interactive webpage that you guys have. Our producers can go to that webpage and really put in a lot of great information. It generates and spits out even better information, right?
1: Correct. If you have Whiffles planted on your farm right now, yield calculator is a great tool where you can actually calculate the yield by hybrid, so it gives you a little bit more accurate results. And then also they just started up the harvest progress map, so you can go there mm-hmm. and kind of see harvest progress across our area.
0: Yeah, and according to the latest numbers we've seen from the USDA, they're saying about 8% of the U.S. corn crop has been harvested. I know when you start looking at the Eastern Corn Belt, that's even better than that. I think there are 35 to 40% in general. But again, thank you so much for your partnership with Whiffles Hybrids. I always look forward to visiting with you, especially, like I said, on our Whiffle Wednesday updates that started officially this week. But anything particular, again, that you're kind of watching as you get ready to wrap up going into the fall?
1: I think the thing I'm recommending people do is get out in your fields, and with this late disease pressure, take a look at your fields and you know what hybrids might be struggling with some of that disease pressure and some of your stock issues. So I just recommend get out in your field one more time and see which fields you might need to get to first.
0: Yeah, doing a little bit of scouting, right?
1: Yep.
0: Yep, there you go. Well, sounds great. Again, thank you so much, Chad, for running over here, spending some time with us. I know you've got a little relaxed place just around the corner here, not too far from us, a little water hole, right?
1: Yeah, the Whiffles watering hole here.
0: Yeah, there you go. Well, sounds great. Thank you so much for your time. Appreciate it, Chad.
1: Thank you.
0: You bet. Appreciate that. That is Chad Cole. He is the regional sales manager with Whiffles Hybrids here with us at Husker Harvest Days. Appreciate their partnership. Again,
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0: 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When you're just driving along and all of a sudden...
1: Oh, deer.
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1: Deer!
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5: Time now for your Midwest Morning Market Update here on Radio 570 WNAX. Taking a look at what's going on with our market information, starting out here with our livestock trade this morning. Looking at the futures, I see that October live cattle, they're up $1.20 now at $219.57. December up 65 cents, $220.82. February up 45 cents, $221.35. April up 25 cents, $222.52. And June is steady at the moment at $216.90. Feeder cattle market, September up $1.30 at $339.77. October up 75 cents, $330.42. November up $1.45, $324.55. January up $1.95, $316.05. March up $1.80 at $312.27. April up $1.77 at $312.55. Lean hog trade, October is up 5 cents at 78.72. December down 25, 69.70. February down 40 cents, 71.35. April down 47 at 77.05. May down 42 cents at 81.97. Not much going on with the cash cattle market as of yet. I see a few bids out there this morning at 224. Box beef cutout values, choice down 27 cents, 375.81. 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Cash hog market, generally $1 to $1.95 lower. Iowa, Minnesota at $82.63 and nationally at $82.60. Not much difference. Pork cutout values down $1.15 here yesterday afternoon. The national carcass value, $86.35, and in Omaha at $86.20. On the grain side this morning, we are seeing some continued pressure. December corn down 6 cents at 527 3 quarter. March down 6 and 3 quarter at 542. May down 6 and a half, 548. July down 6 at 551. November soybeans down 8 cents at 1312. March down 7.5, 1337. May down 7.5, 1343. And July down 8 at 1347. December soybean meal up $2.80 a ton at $368.50. January up $2.60 at $368.90. Soybean oil market, December down $1.10, $68.57. January down $1.07 at $68.81. On the wheat front, December Chicago down 9 cents at $7.21. March down 9.5, $7.38. May down 8 and 3 quarter at $7.45. Kansas City December wheat down 10 cents at $7.89. March down 9 3 quarter at

0: 2, May down 9 at 8.06. Minneapolis, December wheat down 5.5, 7.50. March down 5.75 at 7.69. May down 6.25 at 7.79. Rounding out the grain trade, December oat contracts, they're up 3 cents here this morning at 4.05. That is a look at the latest we have with your Midwest Morning Markets here on Radio 570 WNAX. Going to take a break. We're going to hear from Fox News. Our WNAX newsroom will step in with an update on what they have going on as we make our way into the 10 o'clock.
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3: Fox News, I'm Therese Crowley. President Trump answers the question, where are we in the war with Iran?
4: Well, hopefully we're toward the end of the war. They want to make a deal, and we'll see how that works out. Iran is very much wanting to make a deal. We'll see how that works.
3: On a campaign stop for North Carolina GOP Senate candidate Michael Wadley versus former Governor Roy Cooper. Reportedly, the president has a UN sidelines meeting next week about ending the Iran war, and reportedly, the U.S. has a deal with the Iran-backed Houthis who've been attacking Saudi oil. But AAA finds the price of regular gas up another 7 cents to $4.43 a gallon, and the Fed just hiked interest rates a quarter point, which will show up on Americans' unpaid credit card balances pretty quick. The latest Fox News poll shows 55% of voters squeezed by costs are now willing to trust Democrats with the economy, over 40% for Republicans. 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
5: Good morning. I'm Tim Borman in the WNAX newsroom. These are stories we're working on to bring you at the top of the hour. Tax collections in Sioux Falls are outperforming expectations. City leaders are optimistic heading into the final months of the year. We'll give you some of the numbers. And in Nebraska, Governor Jim Pillen talked to the FFA at Husker Harvest Days yesterday a little bit about the future of farming in Nebraska and what it's going to take to keep technology and farming in the forefront for the state. We've got some of his comments.

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2: If you leave all your winter wheat residue in the field, wheat doesn't really use all that many nutrients. Now, if you figure grain removal only, 100 bushel winter wheat, for example, uses just 48 pounds of phosphate and 29 pounds of K2O potassium. That said, it's still a great idea to have lots of P and K in your soil because you need fertility and balance and available every day of the year if you want a great crop. In addition, potash contains chloride, which wheat needs, so adding even a little bit of potash each year is helpful. Sulfur is another big one that wheat needs, and just like chloride and nitrate, sulfate's leachable, so be sure to add at least a little bit each year. Finally, our advice with nitrogen is to start the year with at least a moderate level, then add a bunch next spring, depending on a spring nitrate test and your best guess for yield potential during the season. With today's Ag PhD radio update, I'm Darren Hefty.
4: Welcome back to your Thursday morning edition of our WNAX 5 State Farm Report. I'm Keith Wunberg. Our thanks to Axiom Neuropathy Institute, located in Sioux Falls, for being a proud sponsor of today's program. We have been generating our program here the last 3 days now from Husker Harvest Days, Grand Island, Nebraska. We are enjoying here today now some sunshine, a little bit of wind, but we are enjoying some sunshine. I had a chance to walk the grounds, and I caught up with Morgan Rick. She's a board member of the Nebraska Corn Growers Association, and she's a farmer producer from Nelson, Nebraska. And first of all, how you doing today?
5: Good, Keith. How about yourself?
4: Oh, not too bad. Just enjoying getting out here and visiting with producers. That's kind of what it's all about, right? Even for yourself?
5: Yes, definitely. We love volunteering at the booth here and getting to talk to people from across the state when they come visit us at Husker Harvest Days.
4: Yeah. So now you're a farmer producer yourself around Nelson. Get me up to date. We talk a lot about the crop conditions. They really vary throughout our vast listening area. How about yourself? How are things at home?
5: You know, Keith, they look okay. We are dry land, so we don't have any irrigation on our field, so we are at the mercy of the rains. And we have caught some timely rains this year, so things are looking okay. We were going to start harvest on Monday, and then Monday night it rained about 2 inches. And today, of course, it's raining again at Husker Harvest Day, so we might be out for a while.
4: Yeah, that's okay, right?
5: Yes,
4: you need
5: okay.
4: that break.
5: Yes,
4: yeah,
5: exactly.
4: Yeah, yeah. Well, you are here at Husker Harvest Days, just listening to producers, their stories. That's what it's all about. I know we have some representatives, as you and I are speaking, in Washington, kind of pushing members of Congress to get a few things done, right?
5: Yes, that's correct. We have 4 national corn members in Washington, D.C. this week. We're really lucky that we have 4 folks from Nebraska who stepped up and are willing to serve on the National Corn Board. So they're out there in D.C. this week advocating on our behalf while we're here having a little bit of fun at Husker Harvest Days.
4: Somebody's got to do it.
5: Somebody has to do it. Exactly.
4: Yeah, and they are pushing on some legislation. We've been hearing about, of course, the Senate side, looking at their approvals of the farm bill, ethanol. I bring up the House. They put together their version. So in general, E15 is a big, big topic. It has been for a number of years. Regardless, it is something that needs to continue to get approved in place, because these waivers are kind of getting old, aren't they?
5: Yes, Keith, E15 is something we will not stop talking about until we get it passed and signed in law here in the United States. We are excited about the opportunity that E15 will bring for corn farmers, not just in Nebraska, but across the country. And so that is one of the number one things that our folks in Washington, D.C. are talking about this week, is getting E15 passed.
4: Yeah, and that's what it's taking. And really, with our soybeans, 15, friends, right? I talk a lot about E15. I talk about value added. Our soybean producers with the biodiesel fuels, things like that, working hand in hand, really, right?
5: Yes, we are in constant contact with our friends over at the soybean side. You know, a lot of us corn farmers are also soybean farmers. And so we have to be able to work together to advance the things that are going to help us farmers.
4: Yeah, and that's what it's going to take to watch that bottom line. Now, again, being a producer yourself, a lot of these are very true to your heart, right? Ethanol, you're talking about farm bill, you're talking about trade. So as you're walking, traveling around the state with other board members, some of the big things you guys are working on.
5: Yeah, those are definitely some of the big topics. And of course, prices. Wow. You know, we've seen the markets are up this week, and that's great. But I drove by a gas station the other day and diesel is at $6.50, and that's going to be really tough for us going into our harvest season.
4: Yes, and then you start looking at fertilizer prices, right?
5: Yes, that's right, Keith. You're right.
4: A lot of talk.
5: Inputs are high, and while prices are up a little bit, that's not going to cover at all the difference between the inputs that we're purchasing to be able to grow a crop and the price we're going to get at the elevator.
4: Yes. So this makes me think about young producer programs. I know that's dear to heart of many people in Nebraska, across the Midwest. How about for yourself, family-wise, things like that that could be a benefit?
5: Yeah, so my husband and I are considered young beginning farmers. We're technically almost to the end of our 10-year allotment, but those programs are really beneficial. We want to continue to bring young people back mm-hmm. into farming, back to the farm, and having the opportunity to use those programs is really going to be helpful to

0: Get them started because, as you know, it's expensive to farm.
1: No.
0: It's hard to get into it unless you are born into it. It can be really difficult. And so having programs like that available is really great for young beginning farmers.
1: And that's what it's going to take. Really,
0: yes.
1: You start looking at the cost of land rent, or even if you're trying to buy. Then, as you and I were just talking, with the input costs,
0: yep.
1: whether it's fertilizer, seed,
0: yep.
1: that's a lot of things going up against us.
0: Yeah, not to mention the equipment.
1: Yeah.
0: You know, that's like buying a house. And so it can be very cost prohibitive for young people to get involved
1: yeah.
0: in farming.
1: Do you get to focus much time on trade yourself at all? Or
0: yeah, we do.
1: Association?
0: We have talked a lot about USMCA. So I sit on the National Corn Communications and Education Action Team, and that is one of the things we have talked about
1: okay.
0: on our team, and promoting USMCA and the benefits that it brings to farmers, not just in Nebraska, but across the country as well. And so we've been doing a lot mm-hmm. of marketing pushes around USMCA. And while we didn't get that full 16-year renewal, and now we're mm-hmm. on a year-by-year basis, and,
1: right.
0: and the bilateral instead of the trilateral, so working with each of those countries individually, we're still going to continue to advocate for our products and making sure that those agreements, however they end up, are beneficial for our corn farmers.
1: Yeah, no, it's one thing, like Canada, for an example, they import a lot of our ethanol. That's what I was
0: yes.
1: trying to get
0: yep.
1: at, ethanol products,
0: mm-hmm.
1: correct?
0: Yes, Canada does, and Mexico is one of our biggest buyers for corn as well.
1: Yeah, so we need to continue with
0: yes.
1: those trade agreements,
0: yes.
1: no doubt about that. Again, kind of listening to you and spending some time with you're very well-spoken, and so congratulations and great job
0: Thanks.
1: On that. It makes me wonder if you went through some leadership programs.
0: Keith, I have done a number of leadership programs. I also used to work for the Nebraska Corn Growers Association and have been a part of a number of leadership training opportunities through the state level, which have really afforded me the opportunity to come to interviews like this with you, as well as represent Nebraska and national corn on a state and national level. And it's been a lot of fun. I'm really lucky.
1: You know, when I asked her that question, you should have seen the smile on her face. I know this is radio, but you brightened up. And so it must be something pretty close to your heart.
0: Yes, I love being involved in the association. It's been a great 12 years of my life, I guess, being involved in this association. It's been fantastic to get to know farmers from across the state and across the country and all of the things that go on behind the scenes. You know, a lot of
1: yeah.
0: farmers, you go, you plant your crop, you harvest your crop, and that's all you think about, right? Or you take it to the elevator. But there's so much more that goes into farming and making sure that we have a place to take our crop
1: mm-hmm.
0: and that elevator has a place to sell your corn from there, and that we're getting ethanol and all these other things that are going on. It takes more than just staying on the farm.
1: Yes.
0: Somebody has to go to Washington, D.C. Somebody has to be in Lincoln advocating on our behalf. And so it's been a lot of fun to have the opportunity to do that for other farmers.
1: These strong voices, that's what it takes,
0: yes.
1: right? Even if you got a quiet voice, it's that extra
0: yes.
1: voice that helps.
0: Even just signing on to an email
1: mm-hmm.
0: or sending an email to your elected official, all of those things help. You don't have to leave your
1: yeah.
0: tractor if you don't want to, but participating, sharing something on social media, all of those things help promote our product, and that's what we need to do.
1: Morgan, thank you so much. Did we touch everything you wanted to?
0: Keith, I think so. You know, I just want to encourage people to be involved at whatever level they're comfortable with, even if that's just paying your membership dues to the Nebraska Corn Growers Association. That in
1: yeah.
0: itself makes a difference.
1: Yeah, and in this case, we're talking with Nebraska Corn Growers, but for our listenership, I mean, just to get involved, right?
0: Yeah, definitely. And another way, you know, to help corn farmers is put ethanol in your tank, even
1: ah.
0: if it's just E10 or E15, you know, fill up with ethanol and you're helping those corn farmers.
1: I cannot say anything better than that. Morgan, thank you so much for your
0: Thanks,
1: time.
0: Keith. Good, Keith.
1: That is Morgan Rick. She is a board member of the Nebraska Corn Growers Association, a farmer producer herself from Nelson, Nebraska. Catching up with her here at Husker Harvest Days and talking about what's going on in the world of agriculture. And we are continuing here with a number of great guests. And Jim is back here in the studios with me. And you've got another one, right?
2: I do. Sun is out for
1: yeah.
2: day three. It's kind of nice here. And our studios are located on 3rd Street in Wick Buildings, a great partnership we've had for a number of years with Wick Buildings. And actually, I've met some new folks from Wick this year, Andy being one of them. And thanks for having us here again. It's been a great show.
3: Yeah, it's been great being together with you guys. We had Dakota Fest Farm Progress and now here at Husker Harvest Days. Always a good time being in the booth with you guys.
2: All right, so folks still have time to get a show special. It's

0: 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You got some great visuals, some videos of just the variety of buildings that you guys get involved with.
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0: All right, Andy. Again, we're wrapping up the show today, but we'll be back next year. Look forward to seeing you guys.
1: Absolutely. Thank you for having us, guys.
0: All right, back to you, sir.
2: Yeah,
0: Mr.
2: It's always fun to catch up with Anthony here. He's got some stories to tell with us. He's smiling at me. All right, sounds great.
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2: 570 WNAX weather. Colin Strombeck with you. It's a dense fog advisory in effect for central and northeast South Dakota, central and much of western Iowa, most of eastern and central Nebraska, plus all of our North Dakota coverage area. A lot of these areas expires at 10, but it still goes on until 11 in Cherokee, Buena Vista, Ida counties of Iowa, Gregory, Brule, and Charles Mix counties of South Dakota until 11. A quarter mile or less visibility in the dense fog. Yankton is topping out today at 75, partly sunny. Got some sprinkles from 10 to 11 a.m. Omaha and Marshall hitting 77. Measurable rainfall across most of the region tonight and tomorrow. In Yankton tonight, that's a quarter inch we could get, 63 the low, 80% chance of showers and storms, 25 mile an hour gusts. Then tomorrow, 86 the high, cloudy with 30% chance of showers and storms before 9 a.m. and 30 mile an hour gusts. Around the region right now, Wahpeton, North Dakota, 60 degrees. Got some rain showers in western Iowa. That would be around Coin and Tarkio, Missouri, far northwestern corner of the state. That's just southeast of Nebraska City, Nebraska. You got some rain showers south and east of Lincoln and the southwest. That would be hitting the northwest of Wilbur area. And some thunder showers on I-80 around Lexington and Elwood as well right now. In South Dakota, Pierce got 63 for a temperature. Montevideo, Minnesota checking in at 59. Madison, South Dakota has 61. Currently 61 also in Brookings, 60 in Watertown. Rock Rapids, Iowa checking in at 62. Sioux City's got 68 degrees. 67 now in Bloomfield, Nebraska, and hopping across the border into Yankton, South Dakota, where it's 72 at 570 WNAX.
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6: Hello, folks. Cody Moore here at Winter Livestock Auction. This Friday, September 18th, we'll be holding a special fall calf yearling pregged open heifer along with spring calves. 750 heads in the offering, including fall calf yearlings, pregged open heifers with spring calves. Way up to start at 9 a.m., then on to the feeders at 11 a.m. Consignments include John Hutchison, 20 head of blackbred heifers bred to low birth weight Hereford bulls. Then on to the spring calves. Aaron Holdrift comes with 80 head of black and black white steers and heifers, non-weaned, 4 1/4 to 575. And then on to the yearlings for after each cattle company. 60 head of black guaranteed open heifers, 9 to 950. Tom Grant Thoman, 70 head of black bay heifers, 875 to 9 1/4. John Perry and Brody Kosher come with 200 black steers, all one cut, non-implanted, 9 1/4 to 9.

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6: 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Looking at our livestock trade this morning, October live cattle, they're up $1.05 at $2.19.50. December up 10 cents at $2.20.32. February down 2 cents at $2.20.90. April down 25 cents, $2.22.02. And June is down 32 cents at 216.57. Feeder cattle market, September up 25 cents at 338.72. October down 17 at 329.47. November up 52 at 323.70. January up 90 cents at 315.10. And March, that is up 95 cents at 311.42. Lean hog trade, October down 32 cents at 78.37. December down 65 at 69.30. February down 82 cents at 70.92. April down 82 cents at 76.67. On the grain side here this morning, we are seeing some continued pressure. December corn is down 5.5 cents at 5.28.75. March down 6 cents at 5.43. May down 5.75 at 5.49. July down 5 cents at 5.52.5. November soybeans down 5.5 cents, 13.15. March down 5.75 at 13.39. May down 5 cents at 13.46. And July down 5.75 at 13.49.5. December soybean meal, that is up $3.30 a ton, $3.68.90. January up $3.10, $3.69.50. Soybean oil market, December down $1.19 at $68.47. January down $1.17 at $68.74. On the wheat side of things, December Chicago wheat, that is down 6.25 at 7.24. March down 6.5 cents at 7.40. May down 7 cents at 7.47. Kansas City December wheat down 8 cents at 7.91.75. March down 7.5 cents at 8.04. May down 7.25 at 8.08. Minneapolis December wheat down 5.5 cents at 7.50. March is down 5.25 at 7.69.5. May is down 5.75 at 7.79.5. We're rounding out the grain train here this morning. December oat contracts, they're up 3 cents at 4.05. March is up 2.5 cents now at 4.16.5. That is a look at your markets. Markets Live 55 brought to us here this morning by Wiffles Hybrids and by Pioneer Services. Of course, the big headlines going on that's being talked about here at the Husker Harvest Days is the fact the Senate Ag Committee passed their version of a farm bill here yesterday afternoon. Now the arm wrestling begins as the full Senate, and then you bring in members of the House, will start looking at reviewing the two different type of farm bills. We'll talk more about

0: about that. 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
1: All over the Central Corn Belt. 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
3: AI gets the royal treatment. I'm Dave Anthony, Fox News. Add Britain's King Charles to the list of those worried about the dangers of artificial intelligence. Gathering of industry leaders with the king says they can do a lot of good, but
4: there seems urgency in adequately considering the existential dangers of such technologies falling into the wrong hands.
3: While many Democrats in Congress push for stronger AI regulations, Republican Senator John Kennedy tells Fox there must be a kill switch in case
5: they take on a life of their own. They become an independent species. They become like the Terminator.
3: President Trump's called the AI warnings a hoax. Next week, some tech leaders have been invited to a state dinner at the White House for Chinese leader Xi Jinping.
6: According to reports, they include OpenAI chief executive Sam Altman, Apple executive chairman Tim Cook, and Jensen Huang, CEO of chip giant NVIDIA. Huang and Cook were also part of the entourage of executives who accompanied the president to China back in May. NVIDIA and several major U.S. companies sit at the center of the global artificial intelligence and semiconductor industries.
3: Fox's Lillian Wu. Stocks are rebounding from yesterday's sell-off that followed a Fed interest rate hike President Trump called the wrong move. The rate increase comes amid inflation concerns as gas prices surged again today, diesel at a new record high, all related to the Iran conflict the president says will end well and soon, saying at a rally last night in North Carolina.
7: It's going to be a really good conclusion. It's going to be a little bit after the election, but maybe not. Maybe it's before the election.
3: The president's also calling laughable the European Union welcoming Canada as an associate member amid a trade war with the U.S. Prime Minister Mark Carney.
8: We are pursuing resilience, so no one can control our open markets.
3: The president says that could be a hostile act, warning he could impose serious tariffs, even stop trading with Europe on many things. 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
3: 47 days before the midterm elections, the Republican running for Senate in Texas, Attorney General Ken Paxton, is being sued along with the state over the death of a pregnant woman.
11: The lawsuit filed this week by the family of 37-year-old Tierra Walker, who died in 2024 while 5 months pregnant. They claim that Walker experienced seizures, blood clots, and other crisis signs of severe preeclampsia, that she asked for an abortion but was denied. The family alleges doctors were hesitant to intervene because of Texas's abortion laws. Defendants include the Texas Medical Board, University of Texas Health, and doctors involved in Walker's case. UT Health saying in a statement that it can't comment on patient care. Jeff Manasso, Fox News.
3: A deadly measles outbreak keeps growing in Pennsylvania, prompting a call for federal help.
12: Pennsylvania health officials have requested emergency support from the CDC as they struggle with one of the country's largest and most deadly measles outbreaks. It's according to documents reviewed by Reuters. The state's health department reports more than 700 confirmed cases across 37 counties, as well as 4 deaths. Health Secretary Robert F. Kennedy Jr. has cast doubt on whether those deaths were due to the virus or another cause, and has instructed the CDC not to include the Pennsylvania deaths in a national count. The state's request includes the condition that the CDC recognize the four measles-associated deaths, saying that the, quote,

0: choice not to publicly recognize them undermines our response. Tanya J. Powers, Fox News.
1: A drop in unemployment.
2: Companies apparently are still mostly holding on to staff. New claims for unemployment benefits declined to 196,000 in the week ending September 12th. Economists were predicting 208,000 claims. Continuing claims, those remaining on benefits, came in at 1.73 million for the week ending September 5th.
1: That's Fox's Jenny Casola on Wall Street. The Dow's up 230 points. The Nasdaq's gaining 374. I'm Dave Anthony, Fox News.
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4: And good morning. 5 minutes after 10, it is Thursday. Sunshine outside, 68 right now. Going to get up to around 75 today. Chance of rain overnight tonight, 80% odds of it. Look for a low of 63. Tomorrow, 40% chance of rain and a high around 86. That's going to be the warm one. Heading into the weekend, cloudy skies and cooler temperatures, 71 for a high on Saturday, probably 64 for the high on Sunday. That comes with another chance of rain. Once again, 68 right now at the WNAX studios. The Sioux Falls sales tax collections continue to outperform expectations. That gives city leaders reason for optimism as they head into the final months of the year. The latest figures show sales tax revenues are up 7.8% year to date. August collections did slip a little bit from July levels, but they still came in nearly 7% higher than August of a year ago. Assistant City Finance Director Tim Conda says several economic indicators point to continued growth, and rising personal income among residents in Sioux Falls is helping to drive consumer spending. That, in turn, is boosting the sales tax receipts. The city has also benefited from steady population growth, a strong labor market, and continued business expansion across the entire city. And Nebraska Governor Jim Pillen says the future of agriculture depends on more than just technology and innovation. Speaking on Wednesday at Husker Harvest Days in Grand Island to FFA members and young agricultural leaders, Pillen talked about opportunities that exist in ethanol, biofuels, carbon capture, saying Nebraska is positioned to extract maximum value from every bushel of corn. He talked about value-added opportunities to help keep Nebraska competitive and create new revenue streams. And he also warned that technology alone isn't going to guarantee success. He said strong relationships, communication, and workplace culture are critical to sustaining farm and ranch operations.
5: Those of us that continue to work very, very hard on relationships within our community, within our business, so that we have a great culture. If we don't have a great culture and you're technologically brilliant, I think you're still going to go broke.
4: Now, Pillen's remarks came during a forum on the challenges and opportunities that face agriculture in Nebraska at the three-day event, Husker Harvest Days. If you've been listening, you know, we know what's going on at Husker Harvest Days.

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3: Just outside of Grand Island, Nebraska, a few miles down the road. And, hey, we're seeing the blue sky for the first time, Matt, with Husker Harvest. The sun is out.
4: I haven't worn my sunglasses in 3 days, and it's nice to have them on again.
3: There we go. A little damp the first couple days, but didn't deter traffic. But you were out in the fields today, right, doing demos?
4: We are. We're going to run everything. We've got 2 days' worth of corn that we're going to get to harvest in 1 day. So we're going to run the regular demonstration and then maybe do some one-on-one, get some farmers into the cabs of some of these machines and try to, it's ready to go. It's 16.5%, so there's no reason to not go out and mow it out. So it's going to be a really good demo day today.
3: And it's just past 10 right now, when that starts, what, 12:30?
4: 12:30, the combines will roll, yep.
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4: 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Download the app. It's like having the show program right there on your phone. It'll guide you all over the place. Everything that's in the program is in the app, so give that a look and set your plan. And it's a beautiful day in Grand Island. Come get some really good food and enjoy a nice day before we all go to the field.
3: There we go. Open till 4 today. Got the chance to wander around a little bit yesterday. Saw the show dogs. That's kind of fun. They were just raring to get out there. There's a lot of interesting things to do.
4: Yeah, there's two different dog shows. There's the working stock dogs over here, and then the southwest corner you've got the stunt dogs, the dogs that are jumping into pool of water and all that kind of fun stuff. So yeah, that and the horse gentling, and there's just all kinds of cool stuff to see here.
3: All right, look for the HHD hats, your black and red, and they're out. You guys, how big's your staff on a show like this?
4: There's probably about 60 of us from the company that are here making it happen, and then there's all kinds of volunteers and contract coordinators that are running stuff like parking lots and those kind of things.
3: All right, nice to be back, Matt. Thank you, sir, with Husker Harvest Days, last day here. Come on out. Open till 4 today here, Grand Island, Nebraska.
5: 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I'm Daniel Drotzman with your Farm News Update. Undersecretary for Farm Production and Conservation Richard Fordyce provides examples of how growers can utilize cover crops on their operation.
6: A cover crop is a crop that's planted after the cash crop is harvested. They're species of plants that introduce plant biodiversity into the soil, and it can contribute to increased organic matter, but it also roots of different types of plants stimulate different bacteria in the soil. Number two, it is a cover. Covering cropland that over some months could be exposed to wind erosion, could be exposed to water erosion, then it covers that soil and helps protect the soil when there's not an active cash crop growing. And then depending on when they're established in the fall, producers can get some grazing capacity out of those cover crops in the fall. Once those cover crops green up in the spring, the ability to graze those for a period of time, and certainly it's not a long time, but that can help a livestock producer maybe stretch out their hay supply or just be an alternative source of forage.
5: As harvest is upon us, now is the time to think about maybe seeding a cover crop after you get your cash crop out of the ground.
6: I think cover crops, as far as plant types, they're really as diverse as your imagination can get. Some folks use cereal rye, other kinds of cereals, whether that's oats or maybe even wheat in some cases. There's also other brassica cover crops, turnips, radishes, and then there's legumes, field peas, winter peas, crimson clover. There's a number of things, and I would say there's hundreds

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4: I'm Dr. Justin Wubin. Growing up as a small-town farm kid from Spencer, South Dakota, I never expected that my life would become focused on helping people with peripheral neuropathy. You see, my dad had cancer, non-Hodgkin's lymphoma. And after chemo, he was left with severe nerve damage in his legs and his feet. Burning, numbness, and tingling. 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Well, that didn't sit right with me. 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Many of our patients have experienced improvements in sensation, and even some have noticed increase in their leg strength and balance. 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

Got some thunder showers continuing down in southeast Nebraska. That'd be in the Bennett area, Syracuse area as well, east of Lincoln there. And you've got a smaller area of showers near the Kansas border at Diller, Nebraska. The worst of the weather in our coverage area would be some thunderstorms northwest of Lexington, northeast of there, rather.

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4: Reviewing some of the weather conditions in and around the upper Midwest. I'm Keith Weinberg with your WNAX Farm News Update. And a chance to visit with John Baranek. He's the DTN meteorologist, talking about weather conditions here at Husker Harvest Days and what's going on around the Midwest.
5: Yeah, I like it. This is probably the first time ever that I've been able to actually affect the weather here, Keith. Usually it's super hot and humid, and we have to deal with, you know, kind of the sun and everything. Well, here, we're kind of in the right spot, I guess.
4: We are, yeah. We are driving down from Minneapolis to here. Or what did you notice as far as conditions?
5: I mean, I noticed what I thought I was going to notice in Minnesota. A lot of the corn and beans are starting to turn pretty good. There were quite a few guys out there harvesting already. I was kind of surprised, I guess, about that, especially since when I went through Iowa and Nebraska, they weren't even close. Yeah. So, there's still a lot of green out here in Nebraska, but farther up north, I was noticing it was turning a lot faster up there.
4: That is one thing here. We have really seen a variety of weather conditions. You look back to July, it was hot, dry, hot, and humid, whatever. And then now we're turning here a little bit cooler. So get me up to date. Who's responsible for this change in weather?
5: Well, this is actually this is still El Nino, and we're gonna continue to see this kind of weather pattern shift farther south and south with time. So this is pretty much directly influenced by El Nino. And what we're seeing here this week, Keith, is we've got a cold front that's basically going to stall out here for the next several days from the Nebraska-Kansas border all the way through the southern Great Lakes. And it's going to be kind of alive with showers and thunderstorms. Yeah. You look at the radar here this morning and you can see them. There's quite a bit out there this morning. And, luckily for us, it's just north of us here of Grand Island. So we're lucking out. We got some clouds. It's a little on the cool side. Everybody north of that is going to feel, it's going to feel like fall for the next several days. South of it, though, it's still that massive, hot, humid air mass that we saw in the summer.
4: So you're talking down in here, Oklahoma, Texas, and those general areas?
5: Yeah, everywhere, really from Oklahoma, Texas, up through the Ohio Valley and southward, it's continuing to be extremely hot here this week. I mean, we've got temperatures in the 90s some days up near or over 100 still. And it's September. This shouldn't be happening. So it's quite a mix of conditions between these two air masses across the country here this week.
4: Yeah, gotcha. And I've noticed that the harvest is moving along pretty good over in the eastern corn belt. Again, some of those areas started out, a little wet again this spring, and now the spigot kind of shut off in some areas?
5: Yeah, it was a lot of variable conditions that we saw across the eastern corn belt. I mean, we had a lot more cold fronts come down. It was cooler a lot in the spring. But it all depended on when folks got out there to start planting, because March was really warm. So if you got started in March, I mean, you're harvested now. If you waited a little bit, it's like, March is a little too early. Yeah. I mean, you wait till April and May, and we had quite a bit of several cold shots that kind of kept things from going a little bit. So we have a lot of variability out there, especially on the eastern end of the Corn Belt.
4: Now, DTN has a nice presence here at Husker Harvest Days. I know you've got a program you're putting on here at 10 o'clock today. Give us a kind of a rundown, quick sneak preview of what you'll be talking about.
5: Yeah, I mean, this year we've got a lot going on in the booth, but specifically for me, in my presentation at 10 o'clock, we're talking about weather. I mean, we're going to go through the seasonal forecast, what's coming up, why it's happening, hint, hint, El Nino, and what are some of the more interesting impacts that might be felt here? Because,
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1: 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So what are the little things in there that might be a little bit different? We'll talk about that.
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3: Livestock insurance coverage in this day and age is experiencing increasing demand. Jensen Agency in Beresford, Sioux Falls, and Elk Point, a provider of auto owners, has the system down pat with farm coverage agent Nick O'Connell.
4: We do cover a lot of livestock from all these severe weather events we've been seeing. We've actually had claims recently with a handful of producers. The other side of livestock that we do insure is LRP, livestock risk protection. Putting in a floor on your cattle against the downward trend in the market. That's been pretty popular with these crazy prices that we're seeing lately. A lot of our bigger cattle guys in the area choose to protect their cattle. I mean, the dollar amounts are just crazy that they're working with nowadays, and most people can't take that hit. It just set them back too far.
3: Definitely something to

0: I hear nothing from your end. So, well, we'll hear from Husker Harvest Days momentarily on 570 WNAX.
1: We are enjoying our day here, no doubt about it. Husker Harvest Days, teaming up with our friends at the Nebraska Bankers Association. I've got with me Richard Beyer, and he's the president, CEO of the Nebraska Bankers Association. I believe you're out of Lincoln. Nice to have you here. How are you doing today, sir?
2: Well, Keith, we're doing great. It's always a pleasure to be out here and get a chance to tour the grounds and meet with our media friends and talk to the ag producers from around the state.
1: And talk about what's going on in the world of banking, right? That's how you find out things, by visiting.
2: Absolutely. You know, it's always a pleasure. The NBA has 150 member banks across the state of Nebraska, about 1,048 branches, and we're in 338 different Nebraska communities. So we really are on the front line with our ag producers, and we're partners in their success.
1: And with that in mind, I, you know, from one side of the state to the other side, definitely some challenges, correct?
2: There are clearly some headwinds in some of the areas, and obviously in the crop side in particular. So, you know, I guess as we see our folks and our bankers are out talking to their customers, I think we just want to continue to be aggressive partners with them, and would encourage our producers, if they're experiencing challenges or have concerns, get in and talk to your banker. Don't wait until it's too late. Be proactive, because I know the bankers are invested in your success as well.
1: Yeah, no doubt about that. And I think a lot of people, I'm having some problems. I don't want to talk to my banker, but my banker should be the one I'm actually talking with.
2: Yeah, absolutely. They should be talking to their banker. And quite frankly, in many cases, if it's a family-owned farm, they should be bringing in the family to have that conversation.
1: If somebody's looking for some more information, they could check out maybe like a web page, reach out to you folks.
2: Yeah, if somebody wants to go on to the nebankers.org, nebankers.org, you can get a list of all the member banks in the state of Nebraska, and it's divided up by name and geography.
1: So I'm Keith Wenberg.
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4: I'm Dan Loney with Your Money Now. Weekly unemployment claims dipped back below 200,000 for the first time since mid-July. The decline of 10,000 from last week put the measure at 196,000. Continuing claims reported with a one-week lag came in at 1.730 million, and that's down 39,000 from a prior report. Wall Street is moving higher as oil prices continue to retreat this week. The Dow Industrial Average is up by more than 200 points. The NASDAQ is up by more than 350. As we mentioned, oil prices moving lower. West Texas crude down 2% at $100 a barrel. The Bank of England has decided to hold its rates in place this time at around 3.75%. The CPI data in the UK last month rose 3.1%, with fuel cost as a major component. Still, the rate does match where the United States stands with its benchmark rate after yesterday's announcement of a rate hike. Once again, the markets are higher, and that's Your Money Now.
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9: Welcome to Corn Commons. I'm Shannon Kubik, a corn farmer from Hamel, South Dakota. 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

0: The South Dakota Corn Utilization Council is supporting my participation in the 437 Project, helping bring greater awareness to mental health and suicide prevention in our agricultural communities. 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
4: Continuing throughout the morning, here we are seeing a lower livestock market, and across our grain, we are mostly lower there as we continue throughout the day. So, good morning, Daniel Drotzman here with this mid-morning market update for WNAX. Taking a look here at live cattle, October up 55 cents at 219. December is down 50 cents at 219.70. February down 57 cents at 220.32. April down 60 cents at 221.65. June is down 82 cents at 216.15. And August down 90 cents at 212.77. Looking at feeder cattle, September down 22 cents at 338.25. October down 97 cents at 328.67. November down 40 cents at 322.70. January down 7 cents at 314.02. March is up 12 cents at 310.60. April up 22 cents at 311. Taking a look at your lean hogs, October down 35 cents at 78.32. December is down 65 cents at 69.30. February down 85 cents at 70.90. April down 82 cents at 76.67. May is down 85 cents at 81.55. And June down 75 cents at 90.47. That is a quick look at your livestock numbers. We'll take a quick break and be back with a look at your grain after this.
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1: Now taking a look at your grain market, December corn is down 6 cents at 528.5. March is down 6.25 at 542.75. May down 6 cents at 549.25. July down 5.5 cents at 552.25. November soybeans down 3.5 cents at 13.17. January down 3.25 at 13.34. March is down 3.5 cents at 13.41.75. May is down 3.5 cents at 13.48. Soybean meal October up $6.80 at 367.70. December up $5.10 at 370.70. January up $4.80 at 371.10. Soybean oil October down 125 points at 67.94. December down 122 points at 68.45. January down 122 points at 68.68. Chicago wheat December is down 4.75 at 725.5. March down 5 cents at 741.75. May down 5.5 cents at 748.5. Kansas City wheat December down 5.75 at 793.75. March down 5.5 cents at 806.75. May down 6 cents at 809.5. Minneapolis wheat December down 3 cents at 752.25. March down 4 cents at 770.75. May down 4 cents at 781.25. Oat.
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2: Caratini had come in to pinch hit for Austin Martin in the bottom of the 13th. He shares his mindset as a pinch hitter and his approach to that at bat.
3: Yeah, just try to be ready and just be aggressive, because you only got to take one at bat. Just look for something you can pull the ball and play, and whatever happens, happens.
4: Yeah, I just try to move the run, you know, like get something in, but from your sinker, run a lot, and just hit it to the middle and get through.
5: The look forward to our defense being able to compete again.
2: The Kansas City Royals beat the Houston Astros 5-2. John Rave had a two-run homer, and Michael Massey had a solo shot. Last weekend, Youngstown State quarterback Bo Brungard rushed for 6 touchdowns and threw for 2 more in their 70-13 victory over Duquesne. Jackrabbits head coach Dan Jackson says the team has a plan of attack to battle him and the Penguins on Saturday in Brookings.
5: Look forward to our defense being able to compete against him next week. We'll have an awesome plan. Look forward to it. We need a sellout. We need to sell this one out early. And we need to ever make everybody in white and in a really raucous environment. This weekend's got an opportunity to be special in the day, and we need everybody here.
2: Those are postgame comments made on Saturday. SDSU hosting Youngstown State at 6 o'clock Saturday. 4 p.m. pregame show on 570 WNAX. College volleyball last night, Nebraska shut out Creighton 3-0, and it was not close. 25-13, 25-13, 25-19. Iowa shut out Drake. Dakota Wesleyan beat Briarcliff 3-1. Concordia shut out Mount Marty.

0: Here, there's rebates and different sales programs.
1: Yes, the rebates will take advantage of that. Harvest is underway too, right? We've seen combines rolling, some tillage going. With that in mind, you guys also can service out and about, not only at the store, but on the road.
0: Correct, yep. I mean, the goal is always to get ready before you go to the field, but it happens. It happens every year, and it happens to a lot of people. So, yeah, side of the road, in the field, wherever, 24 hours a day, 7 days a week, road service.
1: Just call in there. And that's one thing. You know, we're talking about the ag industry, but you do have tires for the consumers in general. And also your service truck will help if you're cruising down the interstate. All of a sudden, something happens, right?
0: Yeah, most definitely, yeah. We do all lines of rubber. If it's round rubber, holds air, we handle it.
1: Yeah, there you go. All right. Again, programs in place, some rebates in place, show specials. 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Of course, stop by here. Time's kind of running out, but they could check out you guys at your mini stores.
0: Yep. You can go to grahamtire.com, find a locator. 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
1: There you go. Tucker, thank you so much for your time, your partnership. Appreciate it. Nice to see you again.
0: You too. Thank you.
1: All right. Teaming up with the folks here at Graham Tire, all part of Husker Harvest Days. For WNAX, I'm Keith Lundberg.
3: This is a Twins Minute. I'm John Vitas. What an incredible game it was to finish the series against the Yankees at Target Field yesterday. The Twins blew a 2-0 lead in the ninth, but then made some great plays in extra innings to win it, capped by a Victor Caratini walk-off error on George Lombard Jr. Derek Shelton pleased with how many players contributed to the win.
4: Yeah, extremely proud. I mean, you know, we've talked about this group being resilient. We've talked about, you know, battling through some adversities. And, you know, I definitely had some unsung heroes today. I mean, what Travis Adams did. You know, Brooks came off the bench, the play he made, and then Tommy Nance coming in there. You don't see that many innings in an extra inning game that go for zeros. And we were able to get out of a base.

0: and a drug manufacturer on elevating the drug development process. The markets are higher as oil prices are on retreat, along with bond yields. The Dow Industrial Average is up by more than 300 points. The NASDAQ is up more than 400. West Texas crude down 1% at $100 a barrel. That's your money now.
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5: 570 WNAX. We have three Christmas trips like we did last year. New York City, Nashville, Branson. Sign up for one of those. And then next year, think ahead to A Blessed Christmas in Germany. That trip does in December of 2027. We have a plethora of trips. There are way more trips than the ones we even talk about on the radio. Oh, my goodness. It's a lot of trips. First time I went on their website, I was like, holy buckets. We got a lot of trips. Yep.
6: It's that time of year again. You know what I'm talking about. When you're just driving along and all of a sudden...
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1: It's time now for your Live at 55. I'm Danielle Droutsman with this market update for WNAX. Taking a quick look here at live cattle, October is up 57 cents at 219.02. December down 45 cents at 219.70. February down 40 cents at 220.40. April down 65 cents at 221.55. June down 90 cents at 216 even. Feeder cattle September down 52 cents at 337.95. October down $1.15 at 328.60. November down 67 cents at 322.50. January down 37 cents at 313.72. Lean hogs October down 20 cents at 78.47. December down 57 cents at 69.37. February down 77 cents at 70.97. April down 75 cents at 76.72. May down 65 cents at 81.75. Looking on your grain market, December corn down 6 cents at 5.28 1/4. March down 6 1/4 at 5.42 1/2. May is down 6 cents at 5.49 1/4. November soybeans down 5 cents at 13.15 1/2. January down 4 3/4 at 13.32 1/2. March down 4 1/4 at 13.41. Soybean meal October is up $8.369. December is up $6.10 at 371.80. January up $5.50 at 371.90. Soybean oil October down 125 points, 67.95. December is down 124 points at 68.45. January down 120 points at 68.70. Chicago wheat December is down 4 3/4 at 7.26. March is down 4 3/4 at 7.42. May down 5 cents at 7.49. Kansas City wheat December is down 5.5 cents at 7.94. March down 5 cents at 8.06 3/4. May is down 5 3/4 at 8.09 3/4. Minneapolis wheat December down 3 3/4 at 7.52 1/4. March down 2 3/4 at 7.72. May down 2 3/4 at 7.
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0: frustrated voters, more than 60% surveyed calling gas and grocery prices a major problem for their family.
1: President Trump is pushing back hard on the sentiment that Democrats would be better than Republicans at handling those top concerns.
2: The Democrats gave us the dark age of America, and we turned it into the golden age. We're right now in the golden age of America.
1: The new Fox poll also showed that tariffs are being viewed as having an impact on how voters see the economy. Only 23% ranked the economy as excellent or good. 77% said it was in fair or poor condition.
0: Fox's Jackie Heinrich. Millions of Americans are in new congressional districts ahead of November's vote.
3: A new report finds nearly 35 million Americans, about 1 in 10 U.S. voters, now live in a different congressional district than 2 years ago. It's the outcome of unprecedented mid-decade redistricting this past year, aimed at giving both parties a stronger advantage in dozens of House districts.
0: Fox's Jared Halpern at the White House. The president urged the Texas legislature to redraw maps, prompting some Democrat-led states to counter that effort, and courts have blocked some of it. Canada's Prime Minister Mark Carney working on stronger ties with Europe as a trade dispute with the U.S. continues, speaking to the European Parliament.
4: He says he welcomes the invitation to his country to become an associate member of the EU, with cooperation on the economy, AI, minerals, strategy and military production. President Trump called the idea laughable, suggesting it could be a hostile act.
0: Fox's Jonathan Savage. The Prime Minister Carney is insisting this is not a plan to rival world powers. 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
0: New rules for AI in schools as Florida officials address classroom settings.
7: Florida's State Board of Education will allow AI in public and charter schools for the purpose of augmenting teaching by human teachers. Henry Mack is Florida's education commissioner.
8: Artificial intelligence is already in the classroom, and the rules before you today are about keeping Florida in front rather than reacting.
7: The AI rules state any AI tools require parents to opt in and that non-AI alternatives be made available. Further, AI cannot be used in school to provide emotional support or companionship.
0: Fox's Evan Brown in Miami. Meantime, a Tennessee grandma finds out what can happen when artificial intelligence makes a mistake.
9: 50-year-old Angela Lips of Tennessee was babysitting the neighbor's kids when she thought she was being kidnapped. Marched out of the house at gunpoint, officers citing a warrant for a bank fraud out of Fargo, North Dakota, state she's never been to. AI facial recognition had matched Angela Lips to a woman withdrawing money using a fake military ID. The grandma held without bail on 8 felonies, jailed and extradited for nearly 6 months before she was released into the Fargo freezing cold Christmas Eve. No way to get home. Lips suing the city, saying they never investigated her bank records to prove she wasn't there. Plus, she looks nothing like the suspect. Therese Crowley, Fox News.
0: Just getting word that former U.S. Senator John Kyle has died, a longtime Republican lawmaker from Arizona, known for helping to shape landmark water policies and also guiding the confirmation of Supreme Court Justice Brett Kavanaugh. Former Senator John Kyle was 84. A partial rebound on Wall Street. The Dow up more than 300 points, still under 52K. The S&P and the NASDAQ also rising. I'm Lisa Brady. This is Fox News.
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11: 5 minutes after 11 o'clock on your Thursday, on our way to a high of 75 today. There is a chance of rain in the forecast, although Friday is also going to be the warmest day of the week. We're going to get up into the 80s.

0: before we head into a very seasonal weekend. Overcast skies expected Saturday and Sunday, both highs around 71, 72 on Saturday, about 64, 65 on Sunday with a 40% chance of rain. A more complete look at your weather is coming up in just a little bit. Crime might be down in Sioux Falls, but the population inside the county jail continues to go up. New semi-annual crime statistics show that overall crime in the city has fallen to its lowest level in 5 years. At the same time, county officials say the jail is housing more inmates than ever before. Chief Deputy Sheriff Jeff Gromer says changes to state probation and parole policies that took effect last spring have accelerated that growth in inmates, and it's forced the county to start using planned expansion space much sooner than they expected to. Grober says the added capacity is already proving to be necessary.
1: We are continuing to see repeat offenders. A large number of the population that comes into jail is already on some sort of supervision. It is not uncommon for folks coming into jail to already be on probation or parole.
0: He also says another factor is the increasing severity of crimes being committed. More serious offenses often lead to longer jail stays, reducing inmate turnover and keeping the beds occupied for longer periods of time. And the race for governor in South Dakota is starting to get a little bit more hectic. Incumbent Republican Larry Roden and Democratic challenger Dan Ahlers are outlining different visions for the state's future. In an interview with our friends at Dakota News Now, Ahlers talked about his top priorities for the state if he's elected.
2: I think right now the overarching theme has been people's costs, the affordability of things. But healthcare, I think, takes the top of that list. We are in desperate need of access to healthcare, even the basic things like having an OB in your rural community. Those things are disappearing. Those services are disappearing. When you lead the nation in infant mortality rate and you're one of the leaders in maternal mortality rate, those critical access types of services are incredibly important. I think we need to focus on those, both on our reservations and in rural South Dakota.
0: He also argued that, in his opinion, the state does not need an income tax. He pointed to continued budget surpluses and said, in his mind, a divided government in peer would encourage greater legislative independence. Meanwhile, Governor Roden highlighted recent initiatives, including new safeguards tied to the state's data center Bill of Rights and the opening of that new women's correctional facility in Rapid City. Looking ahead, Roden says economic growth and affordability remain key priorities.
3: The things that really affect South Dakota affordability, looking forward to implementing our property tax cuts, which represent a 34% cut in property tax for the average South Dakotan. So those are big things as far as providing opportunity that people can save a few bucks and impact our economy in big ways.
0: The governor is also pushing for expanded defense manufacturing through the South Dakota Defense Institute, proposed property tax relief, and continued support for rural health care services. Both of the candidates

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1: Taking a look at USDA's meat production, trade and price outlook, and winter wheat planting. I'm Danielle Droutsman with your Farm News Update. Agriculture Department Chief Economist Justin Benavides provides his thoughts on USDA's meat production, trade, and price outlook for September, as found in the recent WASDE report.
2: In the WASDE, looking at their expectations of meat supply and meat import demand, when we look at beef in particular, this will be the first report that's able to factor in the announcement of 300,000 metric tons of additional imports. What the balance of trade finds is that there's going to be somewhere in the neighborhood of maybe 60,000 additional metric tons achieved. That's a mix of some of the beef that was going to come in already will now come in as a tariff-free sale, but there will be additional beef still brought in under this announcement or as a result of this announcement, maybe just less than the 300,000 metric tons that was suggested as an allowance of tariff-free quota coming in under the executive order from about 2 weeks ago.
1: And a new winter wheat crop is getting started across the U.S., and USDA meteorologist Brad Rippey gets us up to date on winter wheat planting progress.
3: We have our second report on the winter wheat planting for the 2027 crop, and that shows just 8% planted by September 13th. The five-year average is 12%, and last year at this time, 10%. We do see drought limiting some of the planting progress. So there are some significant delays in a few spots, notably Colorado coming in this week, 15% planted, but that is quite a bit behind the five-year average of 25% planted. Another state coming in this week with some initial slow planting progress is Nebraska, 5% planted, five-year average, 15%.
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4: 25-mile-an-hour wind gusts. Marshall and Watertown could get 3/4 of an inch tonight. Tomorrow in the 3/4 of an inch club would be Worthington, Watertown again, Huron, and Brookings. Yankton's got a 30% chance of showers and thunderstorms before 9 a.m. Friday. 30-mile-an-hour gusts, cloudy, and 86 the high. Around the region right now, Lemoore in southeast North Dakota checking in at 61 degrees. Morris, Minnesota has 65. It's 61 now in Browns Valley, 63 in Ortonville, Minnesota. Fort Dodge, Iowa, checking in at 70 in southwest Iowa. You've got some rainfall in between Corning and Nottoway and Lenox, Iowa, with one N. Over in the Omaha Council Bluffs metro area, far south end, just south of Plattsmouth, you got some rain at Weeping Water, where it's 67 degrees. And in western Nebraska, central Nebraska, you got rain in between Broken Bow and Lexington. A few thundershowers in there. Callaway is getting some rain, and you got 4 little thundershowers in the Eddyville and Sumner areas at this time. And as we go further north into South Dakota to see what's happening here, way up north, Wakpala's got 67 degrees, 64 now in Mobridge, 61 in Watertown.
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0: fits perfectly into that equation. I'm Danielle Drotzman with your WNAX Farm News Update. I had the chance to visit with Shailene McNeil. She is the Executive Director of Nutrition Science with the National Cattlemen's Beef Association. And Shailene, as we jump into fall, what has been keeping you busy at NCBA this summer?
1: Well, we have been really busy on the Beef Checkoff nutrition research side. Just last month in August, we wrapped up a really exciting project where we gathered about 100 of the world's leading protein scientists. So there were members from all over the world, including government officials like USDA, the Department of Defense. We had extension experts. We had nutrition scientists. We had nutrition communicators. And we came around the table at Texas A&M University to discuss what the latest on protein research is. We wanted to talk about what its role is playing in weight management today, metabolic health, muscle health, bone health, get all those protein topics on the table because we know that with our consumers, protein is really hot, and we want to make sure we're investing in future research to keep protein on consumers' minds.
0: And protein has become such a focus in nutrition nowadays, so it's just important to kind of keep that research revolved around the quality and healthy part of the product we produce, beef.
1: Well, you know, Beef Checkoff should take some credit, really, in helping keep protein on the radar. We've been focusing on protein research now for more than 20 years to show the benefits of what happens when you eat a little bit more protein than, say, the average consumer does today. And what the research shows is that having more protein in your diet, especially if you're trying to lose weight or if you're really active, that can have an important role in helping you achieve a balanced diet, maintaining muscle as you age. And I think consumers are seeing that. So even when we look at our consumer research, we see that consumers tell us that the number one thing they're trying to do for their health is find more protein. So that's a great opportunity for beef because, of course, beef is one of the most highest quality proteins. And we have lots of vitamins and essential nutrients that you need as well. So it's not just protein. We've got iron and zinc and B vitamins. So it's a really nice protein package.
0: You in the new year, I think you mentioned maybe that you're going to be working on some research revolving around how beef can fit into heart health. So maybe tell us more about that.
1: Yeah, that's right. Because, you know, today consumers are very positive about beef and health. I've been working as a dietitian with beef for more than 20 years. And it used to not be that way. Consumers had a lot more concerns about health than they do today with beef. But because of protein and all the advantages, we're seeing beef nutrition attitudes improve. However, on heart health, we still have a lot of work to do. We just recently did some research with consumers, and we found out that about 50% of consumers are kind of concerned about saturated fat from beef and what it means for their heart health. And thanks to the Beef Checkoff, we've got a lot of great research in that area. There's a lot of things changing with what we understand about saturated fat and heart health. And we know now that foods may act differently when it comes to our heart health. So maybe saturated fat isn't as concerning from foods as we once thought it was. And that's something that we're really going to put a lot of attention to. February is Heart Month. So we're going to be educating doctors and dietitians about the new research on beef and heart health, which we have so much great news there. And just making sure that people have up-to-date information about what the science really says about beef and heart health. And I think they're going to see that there's a lot of good news out there as well.
0: Again, Shailene McNeil, she's the Executive Director of Nutrition Science with the National Cattlemen's Beef Association. With your WNAX Farm News Update, I'm Danielle Drotzman.
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3: We are enjoying day number three, the last official day of Husker Harvest Days for this year anyway, and are teaming up with our friends here at Wick Buildings. Thank you guys so much for your partnership. I've got with me now Eric, and you're a producer, actually a contractor yourself from the West Point, Nebraska area, right?
4: Yes, that's correct.
3: Yeah, yep. And you've been working with Wick for a while.
4: Yep, I think it's 40 plus years.
3: 40 plus yep. years. There you like go. Yep. I bet you've seen some changes in how buildings are constructed and just even the technology used, right?
4: Yeah, absolutely. Yep. Well, came a long way.
3: Yeah, I bet.
4: Everything nails to now everything screwed down. And
3: big fasteners
4: yep,
3: like that.
4: Nice rough screws. Yep.
3: Yeah, working with Wick Buildings, and we've been talking here. They've got some show promotions going on right now. You could say, what is it, 5%?
4: Yep. 5%. Yep. 30 days of the show or something like that.

0: like that. You got it. And we were talking. I know some of the guys were just walking through with some potential customers about the different colors, like 42 different colors to choose from. So really, that's what it takes, right?
1: Yep.
0: Just to sit down
1: something
0: with
1: for everybody.
0: Them. Yeah, sit down and put together a plan that works for your you and your operation.
1: Yep.
0: And the nice thing about like yourself working with WIC, when you do buy a building, they line up the contractors that are in your neighborhood. So the customers working with you guys that are right there.
1: Local builders,
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0: 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And again, our appreciation to WIC Buildings and the crew here. We've been set up with them here the last four farm shows now throughout the course of this summer and into this fall. So really appreciate their partnership. Again, Eric, thank you for swinging over here, being with me this morning.
1: Yep, thank you.
0: All right, thank you much. That is Eric with WIC Buildings here at Husker Harvest Days. 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
5: I'm Susan Lee, and this is the Fox Business Report.
6: Stocks are recovering ground today after the Federal Reserve, as expected, raised interest rates a quarter of a percent. Also, crude oil prices have moderated, and the yield on the 10-year Treasury note is under 5%. There's some encouraging news on the economy. Pending home sales rose 0.3% last month. Despite higher mortgage rates, the increase was not expected. The National Association of Realtors says job gains and income growth helped. New claims for unemployment benefits declined to 196,000 in the week ending September 12th. Economists were predicting 208,000 claims. Nokia shares are up more than 4%. The Finnish tech company is partnering with Microsoft. Nokia will provide high-speed data services to be used in AI. That's your Fox Business Report. I'm Jenny Coselda. Invested in you.
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1: 570 WNAX, we are your big friend of the Midwest. It is that time, 11:30, it's time for markets, and here is Keith Lundberg.
2: Hey, thank you very much there, Colin. Good morning, everyone. Looking at the livestock scene here today, we are seeing some pressure pretty well all the way around. The live cattle, feeder cattle, lean hog market, about the same story so far here on the grain side as well, corn, soybeans, and wheat. Good morning, everyone. I'm Keith Lundberg with a look at your late morning markets. 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Looking at the livestock trade, we find October live cattle down 62 cents at 217.82. December down $1.42 at 218.80. February down $1.50 at 219.40. April is down $1.77 at 220.50. June is down $1.97 to 214.95. And August is down $2.02 at 211.67. Feeder cattle market September, that's down $2.27 at 336.22. October down $2.92 at 326.72. November down $1.90 at 321.20. January down $1.55 at 312.55. April is, let's go March. March down $1.47, 309. And then April down $1.42 at 309.35. Lean hog trade, October is up 30 cents at 78.97. December down 10 cents, 69.85. February down 50 cents at 71.25. April down 57 at 76.92. And May is down 65 cents at 81.72. Time to check in here this morning with John Dick, Swenson Investments and Commodities, based out of Sioux Falls. And John, looking at the cattle trade, we are lower here today on the future side. Not much going on in the cash front. I seen some bids out there at 224. Beef cutouts just a little bit lower yesterday. Your take as you look over this cattle market, which, by the way, we do have a cattle on feed report tomorrow.
3: Yeah, definitely a softer day again here. Obviously, we saw a run-up, in a lot of these cattle contracts starting, call it 2 weeks ago on Thursday. We had the big up $4 day, and we've trended higher, as of, the start of the week. And then, the last 3 days have been definitely a softer trade. I think what's been going on is boxes have been, pretty high. The market kind of caught up to it as far as where the fats are. And boxes have kind of slowly started to fade here over the last week. Not enough to keep, fat cattle interested in buying. We've also been seeing, some light trade around that 350, some light trade at 352, addressed in Iowa, I believe is what I was reading. So I think it's just kind of that, push-pull of, good demand, versus tight supply. Fading here today because the demand can't quite hold up.
2: Looking at the hog market, about the same story here. We're seeing some pressure on the futures. I know on the cash front, as much as $2 lower yesterday. So far today, some sales, 82, 84 is kind of what I've seen. But like the beef cutouts, pork cutouts trending lower as well. Your take here on the hog front, John?
3: Yeah, the hogs have been kind of a tough market. Obviously we caught a little bump up there at the end of August, but funds have really remained short that market. We've hit the technical resistance at that 50-day moving average and just have not been able to hold up against that. So back down to the contract lows we go, holding in tight as we kind of, around that $70 in that December contract, seems to be a good holding spot for these hogs.
2: All right, sir, switching over to the grain as well. We are seeing some pressure pretty well all the way around, except for really the soybean meal market. December corn is down 5.5 at 520.

0: 9. March down 5.5 at 543. May down 5.5 at 549. July is down 5 cents at 552 and a 3/4. November soybeans down 3 3/4 of a cent, 1317. March is down 3 cents at 1342. May down 3 cents at 1348. And July down 3 cents at 1352. December soybean meal, that's up $6.90 a ton, $372.50. January up $6.60 at $373 even. Soybean oil market, December down $1.12 at $68.54. January down $1.11 at $68.79. Looking at the wheat trade, December Chicago, that's down 7 cents at 7.23, March down 7 at 7.39, May down 7 at 7.46 and a 3/4. Kansas City, December wheat down 6.5 cents, 7.93, March down 6 at 8.06, while May is down 6 3/4 of a cent, 8.08. December Minneapolis wheat down 3 cents at 7.53, March down 3, 7.71, May down 4 cents though at 7.81. And on the oat front here today, the March contracts for oats are up 7 3/4 of a cent, 4.21. December, however, that is up 6.5 cents at 4.08. Again, visiting here this morning with John Dick, Swenson Investments and Commodities, based out of Sioux Falls. And John, just looking at the grains trade, we are seeing generally pressure here today. I know there's talk about some harvest pressure, things going on there. We had a weekly export sales report out. Your take here as you look over that grain market this morning.
1: Yeah, I would urge people to kind of take the what I would call the 50,000 feet view. The last couple weeks have been pretty range bound. After a very very volatile, call it mid August to the start of the month here. A lot of the what I would call volatility premium in a lot of these grains went from being really really big, and then we saw a smaller carryout, and they took some of the volatility away. So grinding in some support or maybe future resistance, depending on how these markets go. But I think if we start off in the corn market, fundamentals are still good. We generally don't see markets move a ton this time of year. We're kind of to the seasonal now where things are supportive. Same thing for the beans. We generally ship a lot of beans this time of year into the end of the year, especially to China with GE coming in next Thursday. And then the wheat, not as headline driven here the last couple weeks, but it's nice to see markets kind of grind sideways, find some support, and maybe another leg up, but it's nice to take some volatility out of the market for a change.
0: And turning our attention toward the outside market world, I know we've been watching crude oil. That's been playing a big factor this week within our markets. Any of those outside markets you're watching today?
1: Yeah, a derivative of the crude, the diesel, obviously not heating oil, which is essentially ag diesel, made some new contracts and all-time highs on some of these in some of these markets here. So obviously that's a big input to a lot of farmers. So just be mindful of where that is and what your needs are.
0: There you go. Appreciate the information as always, John. You have a great day. Thanks for your help today.
1: You too. Thanks, Keith. Appreciate it.
0: Yep, thank you. 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
2: News. I'm Gianna Gelosi. Britain's King Charles is joining DeCampo leaders concerned about artificial intelligence.
3: There seems urgency in adequately considering the existential dangers of such technologies falling into the wrong hands.
2: Now, Washington Democrats are pushing for stronger AI regulations. President Trump has called the AI warnings a hoax. Next week, some tech leaders have been invited to a state dinner at the White House with Chinese leader Xi Jinping. House Minority Leader Hakeem Jeffries skeptical the war with Iran will end with President Trump.
4: The problem that we confront at this moment is not ending the war. We're determined to do that. It's that we don't have a president who has the ability to pursue that type of diplomacy.
2: Diesel prices hitting another record high today, $6.39 on average, according to AAA. 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
5: Good morning. Tim Borman in the WNAX newsroom with stories we're working on for your noon hour on Thursday. The Farm Bill has made it out of the Senate Agriculture Committee. The vote, 12 to 11. We've got comments from Senate Majority Leader and South Dakota Senator John Thune about that making this bit of headway. Two Iowa Republicans broke with their party when it came to a vote on the war in Iran. We'll tell you who. We've got comments from one. And there are three candidates fighting to become the next Secretary.

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0: The Minnesota Twins beat the New York Yankees 5-4 in 13 innings last night. Josh Bell hit an RBI single in the bottom of the first. Ryan Kreidler hit a home run in the bottom of the fifth. Luke Keyshaw hit an RBI single in the bottom of the 10th in yesterday afternoon's game. And listen to the tone of Dan Gladden's voice change dramatically when a fairly routine grounder becomes the game winner.
1: Ground ball up the middle, off the mound. Going to be fielded and missed by the shortstop. Keyshaw's going to come around third. Throw to the plate, not in time. Twins walk off the Yankees. Carantini's going to get mobbed at first base. The shortstop, Lombard, just flat out missed it. Went under his glove. Keyshaw going to third base, slid, popped up, and then easily scored the winning run. So the Twins walk off the Yankees 5-4 in 13 innings.
0: That was Dan Gladden on Twins Radio. Carantini had come in to pinch hit for Austin Martin in the bottom of the 13th. He shares his mindset as a pinch hitter and his approach to that at bat.
2: Yeah, yesterday I tried to be ready and just be aggressive. You only got to take one at bat, just like look for something you can pull the ball and play, and whatever happened, happened.
3: Yeah, I just tried to move the run, you know, like get something in, but throw me a sinker, run a lot, and just hit it to the middle and get through.
0: The Kansas City Royals beat the Houston Astros 5-2. John Rave hit a two-run homer, and Michael Massey hit a solo shot. Last weekend, Youngstown State quarterback Bo Brungardt rushed for 6 touchdowns and threw for 2 more in their 70-13 thrashing of Duquesne. Jackrabbits head coach Dan Jackson says SDSU has a plan of attack to battle him and the Penguins on Saturday in Brookings.
4: Look forward to our defense being able to compete against him next week. We'll have an awesome plan. Look forward to it. We need a sellout. We need to sell this one out early. And we need to make everybody in white and in a really raucous environment. This weekend's got an opportunity to be special in the Dane, and we need everybody here.
0: Coach's comments right after the game on Saturday. SDSU hosts Youngstown State at 6 o'clock Saturday, 4 p.m. pregame show on 570 WNAX. College volleyball last night, Nebraska shut out Creighton. Iowa shut out Drake. Dakota Wesleyan beat Briar Cliff 3-1. Concordia shut out Mount Marty. The Royals wrap up their series in Houston tonight at 6:15. The Twins start a series at the Los Angeles Angels at 8:38 p.m. 8 o'clock pregame show on 570 WNAX. Colin Strombeck, WNAX Sports.
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8: 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We still have some open seats for our New England Fall Foliage Flyaway. 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
2: It's good working among soybean growers. Hello, everyone. I'm Tom Stever with the South Dakota Soybean Network, brought to you by South Dakota Soybean Farmers and their Checkoff. Kevin Scott has been executive director of South Dakota Soybean for a couple of months. But counting leadership roles, the Valley Springs farmers' involvement numbers in the decades, from meeting foreign buyers on their home turf and lobbying lawmakers in Washington, D.C., to hosting delegations, foreign and domestic, on South Dakota soybean farms.
3: Oh, it's very heady. It is truly amazing the people you get to see and talk to, and they listen. We have a farmer perspective that they enjoy, and so if we can take farmers along with us on these international trips, it's just a boon for the industry because the foreign leaders listen to farmers, and they want to know the conditions that farmers have in the state and what the crop looks like and how they're growing it.
2: Scott is just as excited about what's ahead for soybean growers because of the groundwork laid by staff and volunteers.
3: The potential for growth in our soybean industry in South Dakota is wonderful. So I think we're on a good place to expand what we're doing in South Dakota. We process about 50% of the soybeans that we grow here, so there's room for growth there. The biofuels industry is taken off and driving our market forward, and the meal market is, we're still feeding a lot of livestock. We've got new exporting facilities off the Pacific Northwest for handling meal. So the positives keep stacking up, and it's a good place to be.
2: In matters that are immediate, such as the weather during the current growing season, Kevin Scott calls it more variable than farmers are used to.
3: If you go clear up to Brown County, it's wet, very wet. And then if you go into North Dakota beyond that, totally dry again. And so, I mean, there are gaps.
2: Scott refers to soybean farmers' fortunes as a mixed bag. Strong demand pushed futures higher early this month, but greater yield predictions than expected applied pressure before the close this past week.
3: If you have any beans in the bin, that's a good thing. But a lot of farmers have moved their old crop soybeans, and they're making room for the new crop. Hopefully, they'll be replacing that with some beans.
2: South Dakota Soybean Executive Director Kevin Scott on the South Dakota Soybean Network, brought to you by South Dakota Soybean Farmers and their Checkoff. I'm Tom Stever.
4: 570 WNAX. Well, it was supposedly supposed to be a debate last night between Mike Rounds and Brian Bangs, Republican and Independent, on South Dakota Public Broadcasting, but Rounds declined, so Bangs got a nice little infomercial from South Dakota Public Broadcasting. That's not a bad deal, huh? Cruise Maine in Wayne is happening Friday night in Wayne, Nebraska, 7 to 9 p.m. Travel back in time. Muscle cars, burnouts, playing 8 tracks. Yeah, they're taking you back in time. Classic vehicles. Car enthusiasts, locals, and visitors gather along Main Street while the drivers rev up the nostalgia in downtown. 1150 at WNAX.
5: I'm Dan Loney with Your Money Now. Amazon has been granted warrants to buy up to $340 million worth of stock in Generac, the energy storage company. Part of the deal will have Generac supplying backup power generators to Amazon for its data centers. Generac shares are up 21% today on the news. Amazon is up around 2%. One of the reasons why we saw the Fed raise rates this month may be linked to Americans' cell phone bills. Those costs rose 5.9% from July to August, according to the Bureau of Labor Statistics, and that meant a 10 basis point increase to the 0.3% rise month over month in consumer prices. Companies in the sector have been looking for a way to maximize customer profit, including increasing the prices of old wireless plans. Wall Street stocks are higher across the board. The Dow Industrial Average is up by more than 350 points at the moment, and the NASDAQ is up more than 400. West Texas crude is down 1% at $100 a barrel. That's Your Money Now.
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3: 570 WNAX weather. Colin Strombeck here. Yankton's climbing to 75 today. Partly sunny skies. Going to hit 76 in Mitchell, Huron, and Broken Bow. Estherville and Norfolk climbing to 74 today. Tonight, measurable rainfall across most of the region. Same thing tomorrow. Yankton could see a quarter inch, 63 the overnight low, 25 mile an hour gusts, an 80% chance of showers and thunderstorms. Storm Lake and Aberdeen could get a half an inch tonight. Mitchell, Sioux Falls, and Fort Dodge could get a half an inch tomorrow. In Yankton, it's a 30% chance of showers and thunderstorms before 9 a.m. Friday. Cloudy, 86 the high, 30 mile an hour wind gusts. Around the region right now, it is 62 degrees in Steele, North Dakota, not too far east of Bismarck. It is currently 63 in Mankato and Worthington, Minnesota. Estherville, Iowa, checking in also at 63. 70 right now in Fort Dodge, 69 in Rockwell City, 73 in Sioux City, Iowa, 69 in Pierce and Neely, Nebraska. It's currently 71 in Ponca. Right now the temperature is 69 in Elkhorn, Nebraska. Yeah, rain showers continuing in the central part of the state. That'd be centered on Ansley, where you got a pocket of thunder showers east of there. In the Broken Bow area, you're getting some rain. Only rain in South Dakota is in the far southwest, outside of our coverage area. Some of that in the Black Hills. Some of that in the Edgemont Hot Springs area. 67 now in Pierre. It is currently 67 in Brithorn.
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5: Hey, good morning. You know what that means, right? 11:55, time now for Markets Live 55, brought to us there by Grossenberg Implements. Looking at our livestock trade, we are continuing to see some pressure here today, to be honest with you, pretty well in the livestock as well as the grain markets. October live cattle, they're down $1.52 at $216.92. December is down $2.47, $217.75. February is down $2.40 at $218.50. April down $2.57 at $219.70. June is down $2.62 at $214.35. Feeder cattle market, September down $3.42 at $335.05. October down $4.35 at $325.27. November down $3.20 at $319.90. January is down $2.80 at $311.30. And March is down $2.67 at $307.80. Lean hog trade, October contracts, they're up 10 cents at $78.77. December down 22 at $69.72. February down 60 cents at $71.15. April down 77 at $76.72. And May is down 77 cents at $81.62. On the grain side, we find December corn down 3 cents at $5.31. March down 2¾ at $5.49. May down 2¾ at $5.52. And July down 2½ cents at $5.55¼. November soybeans, they're now up a half a cent, $13.21. March is up 1¾ at $13.47.

0: May up 1 3/4 at 13:53, and July up 1 3/4 at 13:57. Soybean meal market, December up $8.30 a ton at $373.90. January up $7.80 at $374.10. Soybean oil market, December down 93 points, 68.74. January is down 93 at 68.98. Looking at the wheat market, Chicago December down 4 cents at 726 and a half. March is down 4 cents at 742, and May is down 4 and a quarter at 749 and a 3/4. Kansas City December wheat down 5 cents at 794 and 3/4. March down 4 and a half at 807 3/4. May is down 4 and 3/4 cents at 810. Minneapolis December wheat down 3 and a quarter now at 752. March is down 2 and 3/4 cents, 772. May is down 3 cents at 782 and a quarter. And rounding out the grain trade here this morning, December oat contracts, they're up 8 cents at 410. March is up 6.5 cents at 420. May is down 4 cents as we speak at 413 and a quarter. Not much going on as far as the cash cattle market. We've talked about that here so far today. We see some bids out there at 224, primarily in Kansas and Texas. Maybe some Colorados, some bids out there. We'll see what happens there. And on the hog front, we did see some early sales here right in that $82 to $84 dollar range. That's kind of what's going on as we review your markets here. Your markets live at 55.
1: Sounds like they're firing up a big tractor.
0: You know what? I should. They were pumping out the porta potties next to us.
1: Oh, okay, gotcha. I'll let you do your sponsors here.
0: There you go. 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There you go. I was wondering if you could hear that.
1: Yeah, I was like, are they vacuuming? Are they vacuuming already? Did somebody start up the Zamboni? Or was like, oh wait, it's probably a big tractor. But
0: yeah, they were pumping out the porta potties. So.
1: Hopefully everything.
0: There you go. Hopefully some sunshine.
1: Hopefully everything came out. Okay.
0: We're not going there. All righty then. Sorry, thanks so much. There. See ya.
1: It's Keith Lundberg, our farm director here at 570 WNX. He will be with you some more this afternoon.

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3: A new framework from an AI leader. Elisa Brady, Fox News. As calls grow for Congress to step in after warnings about losing control of the technology, OpenAI is now pledging to be more transparent when its AI models misbehave during testing, also revealing there have been more incidents than it previously disclosed.
4: Some of those six incidents includes AI covering up their mistakes by just inventing data to fit the answer. They have stolen API keys. Think of that like a password. They have uploaded research to the internet so that they could then cite it in their own work without permission to be on the internet. And they have used messaging boards to coordinate amongst themselves. This was all unveiled in a new safety framework released last night that says as soon as a model behaves as it shouldn't, OpenAI will publicly report it, even if they haven't yet been able to stop or explain the behavior.
3: Fox Business's Madison Allworth, OpenAI calling it a first step toward a regulatory framework, but there's no consensus on how to regulate yet in Congress. And the president has called the most dire warnings about AI a hoax ahead of the midterm elections. The administration has warned against losing the AI race to China. The OpenAI CEO is expected to attend a state dinner for China's President Xi next week at the White House. Former longtime Republican Senator John Kyle has died. His family says due to complications from a neurological disease.
5: Last year, Kyle was diagnosed with dementia and largely withdrew from public life. For decades, Kyle was a mainstay in Arizona politics, serving in the U.S. House from 1987 to 1995, in the U.S. Senate from 1995 until 2013. Following the death of Senator John McCain in 2018, Kyle was appointed by the state's governor to temporarily fill the late senator's seat.
3: Fox's Jared Halpern at the White House. John Kyle was 84. 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
3: Just getting word the White House is pulling the nominee for ICE director, sending notice of the withdrawal to the U.S. Senate, where the nomination of Richard Schroyer, a former Oklahoma State trooper, had stalled after Homeland Security Committee Chair Rand Paul requested more information on a deadly shooting involving immigration enforcement. The current acting director of ICE, David Venturella, took over in June. A prosecutor in Fairfax, Virginia, says his office is not to blame after a man sent to a mental institution over the killing of his landlord got out and fled to his home country.
7: Abdulowi Tashpolizoda was found not guilty by reason of insanity for murdering his landlord in 2022 and committed to the Northern Virginia Mental Health Institute. Officials there escorted him to the Tajikistan embassy 2 years later, where he got his passport. And this past summer, during a conditional 48-hour release, he got on a plane and fled to Tajikistan. Fairfax County Commonwealth Attorney Steve Descano told Fox 5

0: DC, DC.
1: Any privilege up to and including an unescorted 48-hour visit is solely within the discretion of the Department of Behavioral Health and doesn't even need to get court approval.
0: Governor Abigail Spanberger has said she's examining system flaws that allowed this to happen. Jessica Rosenthal, Fox News.
2: The son of a famous football coach walking away from his own coaching job after a months-long investigation at the college where they've both been working.
3: North Carolina defensive coordinator Steve Belichick resigning from his position as the school wrapped up an independent investigation into the culture of its football program. That probe finding isolated disregard for values and standards of conduct. The younger Belichick has been on medical leave since August 6th. His resignation will be effective on October 27th when his leave ends. His father, Bill, is the head coach of the Tar Heels. He landed in Chapel Hill after winning six Super Bowls with the New England Patriots.
2: Fox's Frank Lanza, the team's general manager, resigned earlier this month. I'm Lisa Brady, Fox News.
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5: And good morning, 5 minutes after 12. Welcome to the noon hour. We've got overcast skies, 71 outside right now. 75 going to be our potential high. If you look at if you look at one of our thermometers, it says we're at 75. I don't believe that one. Anyway, we've got 71. Odd things are going on here. Tonight, we have a chance of rain in the area, up to a 90% possibility. Overnight low is going to drop to 64. There's a chance of showers again then on Friday. As far as the high temperature goes, it's going to be the warmest day in the foreseeable future. 85 is where we may get to. 30% chance of rain overnight Friday night, taking us into a weekend that will be overcast. High of 71 Saturday. Only about 64 for a high on Sunday with a chance of rain all day long. And then on Monday, we start off the week with a 40% chance of showers up until probably early afternoon. Cloudy skies, a high of 64 in the forecast. 70 was the high recorded yesterday here at the WNAX studios. Low, 53. That was recorded overnight. Current temperatures around the region. We have 62 in Fargo, 60 in Jamestown. Twin Cities check in at 66. Fergus Falls is at 67, 77 in Des Moines. Cherokee is at 71. Sioux City, 72. Lincoln reports 74. Ainsworth, 68. And then across South Dakota, starting on the west side, 69 in Rapid City, 67 in Pierre. Aberdeen, Brookings, both at 66. And then the southeast South Dakota triangle, we've got 68 in Sioux Falls, 68 in the old hometown of Korska, and 71 at your WNAX studios. Three candidates are battling to become the next Secretary of State for South Dakota. Now, it's a race that doesn't get a whole lot of headlines, but it will determine who oversees elections, business filings, other key state records. Republican Heather Baxter says she was humbled to win her party's nomination after defeating the incumbent at the GOP convention. She says that her goal as Secretary of State is to answer questions about the voting process.
6: How can we bring their feedback in and then make changes according to what will help them, and then do the same thing with business owners as well? So they just have asked me, you know, can you prove what we've been told the last 4 years that everything's perfect and there's absolutely nothing wrong?
5: Now, Baxter says she's looking for more input from county auditors and business owners and plans to continue to examine election security issues. On the Democratic side, Terrence Davis, he says the real challenge is restoring voter confidence while maintaining trust in the state's election system.
7: Well, the biggest thing is I trust our system. I am not a supporter of hand counting our ballots statewide as a primary measure. I think hand counting has a place in elections, just not the way it's being proposed by my challenger.
5: And Davis also notes that the office handles more than just elections. He talked about business services, notaries, state filings, all things that the Secretary of State has to stay on top of. And then there's Libertarian Tamara Lesner. She says her management skills make her a strong fit for the job, and she also wants to address policies that she believes create barriers for the voters of the state.
8: So I am overseeing all these different departments, and I will be I'm very efficient. I'm a very efficient person. Anybody who knows me knows that.

0: have broken with the party when it comes to the topic of the war in Iran. Congressman Zach Nunn and Congresswoman Marionette Miller-Meeks joined Democrats Tuesday night in supporting a war powers resolution aimed at ending U.S. involvement in that conflict. The measure would give President Trump 60 days to withdraw American troops from Iran while still allowing action against imminent threats. The vote comes as the six-month-old war continues to drive up fuel costs. Iowa gas prices right now averaging over $4 a gallon, diesel prices topping $6. Nunn says the loss of Iowa service members and the need for a defined strategy are what influenced his decision.
1: We have had a disproportionately high number of individuals killed by Iran in just the last year alone. Five Iowa service members losing their lives. And I think it's a priority not only for the Gold Star families, but for everyone else, myself included, who continue to serve in uniform, that we have a clear battle plan for what the situation in the Middle East looks like, both today and in the days ahead.
0: Miller-Meeks said in a statement that she will not support an open-ended war while Iowans face higher costs at the pump. That measure is now on its way to the full Senate, where the prospects of it passing remain uncertain at this point in time. The federal farm bill is also headed to the full Senate after clearing a key hurdle in the Senate Agriculture Committee. The committee advanced the legislation Wednesday on a vote of 12 to 11, right along party lines. Senate Majority Leader and South Dakota Senator John Thune is urging senators to approve the measure, which includes a provision requiring states to help pay for SNAP benefits if the payment error rates in the state exceed certain thresholds.
2: This is principally about production agriculture. And yes, there's a nutrition title, and it's important, and there are people out there who need it. And that's the whole purpose of these reforms, is to ensure that it's going to the people who really need it, and that there aren't states out there that are gaming this program.
0: Now, the bill's approval came only after Senator Mitch McConnell returned to Washington, D.C., following a three-month absence, providing the vote needed to move the legislation forward. Thune says the committee should not have needed McConnell's return to advance a measure that's as important as the farm bill.
2: I've been through these a lot. This is my fifth farm bill as a member of the House Ag Committee and now as a Senate Ag Committee. I've been through a lot of fights over individual titles in the bill through the years, but we always seem to come together at the end. And honestly, that's what ought to be happening here, folks.
0: The legislation is on its way to the full Senate, where supporters hope to secure final passage and send the long-delayed farm bill on to the next stage of consideration. Partly cloudy sky, 71, Thursday afternoon at 13 minutes after. I'm Tim Borp.
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5: Hey folks, glad to be here. The final day, last day of Husker. Hard to believe we are kind of wrapping up our farm show season here at WNAX. You still have time to stop by the WIC building on 3rd Street and say hi to us and get your name in the box. We'll get you registered for that Ford F-150. Boy, if you come in the main gate, is it considered the main gate? Lonnie's with me with Heritage Homes, and you guys are located right there as they come on in to explore. And tell us what structure you got this year.
6: This year we've got, it's a two-section ranch-style house. 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
5: All right. 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
6: That is exactly right. 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And then we've got 2 fully furnished model homes you can walk through to see a finished product. It

0: a good time. Everybody that comes and does a tour, I think, appreciates it.
1: All right, so it's nice building indoors and really customize what the buyer wants. 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
0: 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We almost never get to build one out of the book. Everybody sits down, we design it, we put the features they want into it. Like I say, you know, we custom build everything that goes into it.
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3: 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I'm Daniel Drotzman with your Farm News Update. 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
4: A cover crop is a crop that's planted after the cash crop is harvested. They're species of plants that introduce plant biodiversity into the soil, and it can contribute to increased organic matter, but it also roots of different types of plants stimulate different bacteria in the soil. Number two, it is a cover. Covering cropland that over some months could be exposed to wind erosion, could be exposed to water erosion, then it covers that soil and helps protect the soil when there's not an active cash crop growing. And then depending on when they're established in the fall, producers can get some grazing capacity out of those cover crops in the fall. Once those cover crops green up in the spring, the ability to graze those for a period of time, and certainly it's not a long time, but that can help a livestock producer maybe stretch out their hay supply or just be an alternative source of forage.
3: As harvest is upon us, now is the time to think about maybe seeding a cover crop after you get your cash crop out of the ground.
4: I think cover crops, as far as plant types, they're really as diverse as your imagination can get. Some folks use cereal rye, other kinds of cereals, whether that's oats or maybe even wheat in some cases. There's also other brassica cover crops, turnips, radishes, and then there's legumes, field peas, winter peas, crimson clover. There's a number of things, and I would say there's

0: on our way to a high this afternoon of 75. Wonderful news. It's partly sunny, at least allegedly. It looks pretty cloudy out there. Tonight, we are expecting some chance for thunderstorms and showers before 4 a.m., and they will persist into Friday morning. However, they say in Friday day, a high of 85, mostly sunny overall. Friday night, more chance for showers. Saturday, mostly cloudy, 70. Sunday, chance for showers, 64.
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6: Welcome to Corn Commons. I'm Shannon Kubik, a corn farmer from Hamel, South Dakota. 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
8: Hey, good afternoon, everyone. We are enjoying day number 3, Husker Harvest Days, and getting ready to wrap up things here about 4 o'clock or so this afternoon. But, boy, things are hot here in the building. Wick Buildings teaming up with those folks here today. Appreciate your partnership. I've got with me once again Anthony. How are you doing today, sir?
9: Doing great today, Keith.
8: Yeah, absolutely. Not bad. A little sunshine today and a little bit of wind and...
9: Yeah, a little different than the first two. Feels good to see a little sunshine.
8: Yeah.
9: And temps are going to be up around 80, I think.
8: I have been watching you. You've been busy over there today talking about sheds, different colors, fasteners. What's on the agenda today?
9: Yeah, 42 colors for Wick, largest color palette in the industry, yeah. And zinc-infused premium fasteners, with thousands of fasteners in your building, it matters.
8: It does matter, especially when you start looking at the size of sheds and weather. Weather plays a big factor, whether it's wind like we're experiencing, rain, right?
9: Yes, sir. Yeah, 50% more grip coverage-wise, and our gasket is also 50% larger. So we do very well against all kinds of weather.
8: Yep, against Mother Nature. Sounds good. I know you have a show special going on. Save yourself, what, 5%?
9: Yeah, 5% throughout the show and within 30 days of the end of the show. So if you got a project that you want us to look at, yeah, go to wickbuildings.com, put in your zip code, and we'd love to talk to you about that.
8: Yeah, and it's been fun watching. And been designing different sheds, and of course that's what it's all about, right? Sitting down with the customer, designing something that fits their budget and their needs.
9: Absolutely. We like to meet you where you're at, preferably on site. Get a look at where mm-hmm. where the building is going to be going, what's going to be going inside of the building, and putting together exactly what you need, whether that's a shed, a barn dominium, a shouse, something, whatever that may be.
8: You got it. Hey, thanks Anthony for your partnership here again, allowing us for being an inside part of your shed, so thank you for that. I appreciate that.
9: Awesome. Yeah, Keith, always a good time. Thank you so much for being here with
8: you
9: us.
8: Bet. Thank you. Teaming up with good folks here today, Wick Buildings.
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0: 570 WNAX Pit Charger is, as always, the sponsor of Loose Tails here on Your Big Friend in the Midwest. Unfortunately, it does seem like Loose Tails is having a bit of an issue today with their website, so we're not able to play it at the moment. If we can get it up and working again, we'll play it sometime during the 2 o'clock hour today here on 570 WNAX. Thank you to Pit Charger for sponsoring Loose Tails. Sorry we can't play it right now, but we will hopefully get it back on for you 2 o'clock today. So, I don't know, maybe set an alarm on your phone or something. We'll find out here on 570 WNAX.
5: I'm Susan Lee, and this is the Fox Business Report.
11: Stocks are recovering ground today after the Federal Reserve, as expected, raised interest rates 0.25%. Also, crude oil prices have moderated, and the yield on the 10-year Treasury note is

0: under 5%. There's some encouraging news on the economy. Pending home sales rose 0.3% last month. Despite higher mortgage rates, the increase was not expected. The National Association of Realtors says job gains and income growth helped. New claims for unemployment benefits declined to 196,000 in the week ending September 12th. Economists were predicting 208,000 claims. Nokia shares are up more than 4%. The Finnish tech company is partnering with Microsoft. Nokia will provide high-speed data services to be used in AI. That's your Fox Business Report. I'm Jenny Koselda. Invested in you.
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2: WNAX. It is a 12:27 right away on the dot. Look at that. It just turned to 00. And I mean, it's not 00 anymore. I'm Chloe, and there are some things that are out there happening in the WNAX listening area. I say that jokingly because the area is like five states, so of course there's something happening. For example, tomorrow right here in Yankton, they've got the candidate forum and barbecue going on. That's from 5 to 8 p.m. at Riverside Park in Yankton. It's featuring what has to be AFSCME. I'm joking, but it's AFSCME, Local 3968, the union that represents the city of Yankton employees. There's some open seats on the Yankton City Commission this year for the November 3rd municipal election. And so they're inviting the candidates that are running, four of which are running for three open seats. They're going to be out there talking with the public, and also they've got a barbecue going on. So it is free to attend, a free barbecue, and for free you get to talk to people that are running for the Yankton City Commission. So if that is something that's up your alley, you might want to check it out tomorrow, 5 to 8 p.m., Riverside Park in Yankton. If it's more that cars are up your alley, then there's the Cruise Maine in Wayne happening tomorrow, 7 to 9 p.m. Classic cars, burnouts, muscle cars, playing some 8-tracks. We're going back in time with this one. Car enthusiasts, locals, visitors, you can gather along Main Street and watch them do a parade kind of a little bit, just down the main drive there. Always tons of things happening in the WNAX.

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2: Kicking off the afternoon, we are seeing a lower livestock market today, and across our grain, we are mostly lower there except beans. Soybeans are a little bit higher, along with soybean meal. Good afternoon, Danielle Drotzman here with this midday market update for WNAX, and this update is being brought to you by the National Pork Board and Christensen Well and Irrigation. Live cattle today, October, is down $2.65 at $215.80. December, down $3.92 to $16.32. February, down $3.72 at $217.10. April, down $3.75 at $218.57. June, down $3.65 at $213.25. Feeder cattle today, September, down $4.15 at $334.32. October, down $5.42 at $324.25. November, down $4.40 at $318.72. January, down $4 at $310.20. March, down $4.02 at $306.45. Lean hogs, October, up 2 cents at $78.70. December, down 32 cents at $69.62. February, down 67 cents at $71.07. April, down 75 cents at $76.75, and May, down 57 cents at $81.82. Taking a look on your grain side, December corn, that is down 1 1/4 at $5.33. March is down 2 cents at $5.46 3/4. May down 1 3/4 at $5.53 1/2. November soybeans up 2 1/2 cents at $13.23. January up 2 3/4 at $13.40. March is up 4 cents at $13.49 1/4. Soybean meal, October, is up $11 at $371.90. December up $8.90 at $374.50. January up $8.70 at $375.00 even. Soybean oil, October, down 81 points at $68.35. December down 82 points at $68.85. January down 82 points at $69.08. Chicago wheat, December, is down 1 3/4 at $7.29 1/4. March is down 1 3/4 at $7.45. May down 2 1/4 at $7.51 3/4. Kansas City wheat, December, down 2 3/4 at $7.96 3/4. March is down 2 3/4 at $8.09 1/2. May down 2 1/2 cents at $8.13. Minneapolis wheat, December, down 1 1/4 at $7.54 3/4. March is down 2 1/2 cents at $7.72 1/4. May down 2 3/4 at $7.82 1/2. Oat trade today, December, is up 6.
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0: 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For WNAX, I'm Daniel Drotzman.
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5: Fox News, I'm Therese Crowley. Stopping AI monsters, but the Senate killed the kill switch proposed by Senator John Kennedy for developers to install. Senator Marsha Blackburn on what people want.
6: They want to see some smart regulation around AI. They know we have to beat China on this. They want to protect their privacy and their data, and I support that.
5: President Trump tells reporters we're near the end of the war with Iran. House Democrat leader Hakeem Jeffries doesn't believe it and won't rule out impeaching War Secretary Pete Hegseth if Democrats win the midterms.
7: Pete Hegseth should have never been confirmed. This guy is the most unqualified so-called Secretary of War in American history.
5: And the White House withdraws its ICE director nominee, former Oklahoma trooper Richard Schroyer. 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
8: Good afternoon. I'm Tim Borman in the WNAX newsroom. These are stories that we're working on to bring you to the top of the hour. A Murdo man is headed to federal prison after he ran over a pedestrian on the Rosebud Sioux Reservation. We'll tell you about that. And independent U.S. Senate candidate Dan Osborne is responding to an audio recording that surfaced in which it appears he made disparaging remarks about Trump supporters. We'll tell you what we know coming up 5 minutes after following Fox News on 570 WNAX.
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10: I'm Colin Strombeck with this WNAX Sports Update. The Minnesota Twins beat the New York Yankees 5-4 in 13 innings last night. Josh Bell hit an RBI single in the bottom of the first. Ryan Kreidler hit a home run in the bottom of the fifth. Luke Keyshaw hit an RBI single in the bottom of the 10th.
11: And a pitch pulled into left field, and that's a base hit. Here comes Brooks Lee. Give him the windmill, Ramon. Brooks Lee will score. Keyshaw is tied, and it's 3-3 at Target Field.
10: Chris Atterbury with the call on Twins Radio. Victor Chiarentini knocked in the winning run on a fairly routine ground ball that bounced over the mound. It was completely missed in the infield by the Yankees. Twins manager Derek Shelton talks about the exploits of the various combatants on the Twins squad Wednesday.
12: Yeah, extremely proud. I mean, you know, we've talked about this group being resilient. We've talked about, you know, battling through some adversities. And, you know, I definitely have some unsung heroes today. I mean, what Travis Adams did. You know, Brooks came off the bench, the play he made, and then Tommy Nance coming in there. You don't see that many innings in an extra inning game that go for zeros. And we were able to get out of a bases loaded jam. You know, there's definitely some things that I wish we wouldn't have done. But overall, I'm really proud of our group.
10: The Kansas City Royals beat the Houston Astros 5-2. John Rave hit a two-run homer, and Michael Massey hit a solo shot. Last weekend, the South Dakota State Jackrabbits destroyed the New Haven Chargers 57-14. Viberg Hurley Products quarterback Chase Mason had all the weapons at his disposal to do a lot of damage.
13: Yeah, I mean, I had all the tools behind me with the receivers and then the running backs as well, and then protection-wise as well. So we got the pass game going a little bit there, and it was fun to see that go.
10: SDSU hosts Youngstown State at 6 o'clock Saturday, 4 p.m. pregame show on 570 WNAX. College volleyball last night, Nebraska shut out Creighton, and it was not close. 25-13, 25-13, 25-19. Iowa shut out Drake. Dakota Wesleyan beat Briar Cliff 3-1. Concordia shut out Mount Marty. The Royals wrap up their series at the Astros tonight. Pitching for KC, Seth Lugo, a righty, 7-8, 4.99 earned run average, 126 strikeouts. The Stros have yet to announce a starter. Kansas City at Houston at 6:15. The Twins

start a series in Anaheim tonight against the Angels. Pitching for the Twins, Tosh Bradley, a righty, 11-6, 3.81 ERA, 190 strikeouts. Pitching for the Halos, Walbert Urania,

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6: Hello, folks. Cody Moore here at Winter Livestock Auction. This Friday, September 18th, we'll be holding a special fall calf yearling pregged open heifer along with spring calves. 750 heads in the offering, including fall calves, yearlings, pregged open heifers with spring calves. Way up to start at 9 a.m., then on to the feeders at 11 a.m. Consignments include John Hutchinson, 20 head of black bred heifers bred to low birth weight Hereford bulls. Then on to the spring calves. Aaron Holdrift comes with 80 head of black and black white face steers and heifers, non-weaned, 4.25 to 5.75. And then on to the yearlings for after each cow company, 60 head of black guaranteed open heifers, 9 to 9.50. Tom Grant Thoman, 70 head of black bay heifers, 8.75 to 9 and a quarter. John Perry and Brody Kosher come with 200 black steers, all one cut, non-implanted, 9 and a quarter to 9.

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3: 570 WNAX, this weather is brought to you by BDB Foundation Repair. Like I was just saying, BDB Foundation Repair, the right solution at the right price. Let's talk about the right weather. It is 71 degrees out there in the Yankton area on our way to a high allegedly of 75, though the lying thermometer says we're at 77 degrees. So we'll see. Tonight, we're expecting some thunderstorms and definitely rain, as well as tomorrow on Friday.

0: deal. But we talked about a little bit about the brand endorsement for livestock risk protection insurance, that beef retention and national development, really looking into heifers, talked about the SPUR program, excited to learn more about that, the guaranteed load program for strengthening processing that will help support some of our regional processing. Another piece of that was federal procurement, prioritizing American beef purchases.
1: Which really helps out, especially when you look over the school lunch programs.
0: You know, we look at our local schools and beef in schools programs and really looking at that in more federal and state institutions with Health and Human Services and Veterans Affairs and all of those. Beginning and veteran farmers and ranchers affairs, you know, I love those topics. Working specifically, making sure we leverage those skills and help folks find jobs in agriculture.
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0: We have had that 2026 Ford F-150 truck out at Husker Harvest Days for the last 3 days, and we'll be pulling some winners, qualifiers today, so stay tuned, and you know, if you were down there and you're registered, be on the lookout for a phone call or some sort of message from us. Maybe you're one of our qualifiers. But that truck tomorrow, and by tomorrow, I mean Saturday, is headed over to Vermilion with our sister station, 104.1 The Wolf. That truck will be at Griffles Plasma on Saturday, 3 to 7 p.m. Griffles is celebrating their 10-year anniversary, and it's a community party. 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They're inviting everybody. 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Oh my goodness, I had to sneeze so badly just then. That was crazy. Point is, it is something that is available. So this Saturday, our sister station, 104.1 The Wolf, going to be there. Everybody is invited. Plus, the first 100 adults who inquire about donating are going to get a $15 food truck voucher. 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And boy, oh boy, do they have food trucks out there. It's going to be kind of crazy. We'll always keep you up to date. If you want to know where the truck is going to be so that you can keep an eye out and get on out there and get registered, be one of our qualifiers, WNAX.com. 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
3: 570 WNAX. Like that guy just said, 12:54 on our way to the check of the markets at 55 with Danielle Drotzman. This is my chance to say the dreaded C word on air. What is she about to say? Christmas! 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
4: 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Taking a quick look here at live cattle, October is down $2.42 at $216.02. December down $3.72 at $216.42. February down $3.65 to $17.25. April down $3.50 at $218.77. June down $3.42 at $213.45. Taking a look at feeder cattle, September down $3.65 at $334.82. October down $5.12 at $324.52. November down $4.45 at $318.65. January down $4.20 at $309.92. And March down $4 at $306.47. Taking a look at lean hogs, October up 32 cents, 79.05. December down 30 cents at 69.65. February down 55 cents at 71.20. April down 72 cents, 76.77. May down 65 cents at 81.75. Taking a look on your grain side, December corn is down 1.5 cents at 532.5. March is down 2.25 at 546.5. May down 2 cents at 553. November soybeans up 3.5 cents at 1324. January up 4 cents at 1341.25. March up 5 cents at 1350.25. Soybean meal, October up $11.30, 372.20. December up $9.10 at 374.80. January up $8.90 at $375.20. Soybean oil, October down 69 points at $68.50. December down 69 points at $68.98. January down 67 points at $69.25. Chicago wheat, December is down 1.5 cents at $7.29.25. March down 1 cent at $7.45.5. May down 1.75 at $7.52.25. Kansas City wheat, December down 2.75 at $7.96.75. March is down 2.25 at $8.10. May is down 3 cents at $8.12.5. Minneapolis wheat, December down 1 cent at $7.55. March down 1.25 at $7.73. May is down 3/4 at $7.84.5. And your oat trade today, December up 7.5 cents at 409.75.
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3: 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I get paid 2 pennies every time I say it. So 570 WNAX. I'm Chloe. It's 1259. We got a few more check-ins with the folks down at Husker Harvest Days headed your way over the next coming hours. So stay tuned for that. And of course, if you want to see more shenanigans from everybody here, the DJs, the announcers, whatever you want to call, kinds of things, all kinds of fun stuff. So, I mean, if that's up your alley, it's up your alley, and you best turn down the alley for whatever. It's a metaphor, guys.
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5: It's not just a worry in Washington. Elisa Brady, Fox News. Britain's King Charles holding a meeting with AI leaders and warning about risks.
6: Representatives from OpenAI, Anthropic, and Google joined King Charles in Scotland to explore how artificial intelligence could be used for the good of people and planet. But the King also made clear he sees potentially catastrophic consequences.
7: There seems urgency in adequately considering the existential dangers of such technologies falling into the wrong hands.
6: The goal of the meeting was to talk about whether the world could reach a shared set of principles to govern the future of tech.
5: Fox's Jonathan Savage. This has debate over slowing down the pace of AI development simmers on Capitol Hill. Pennsylvania Senator John Fetterman says the U.S. must win the AI race with China.
8: I know politically that's difficult as a Democrat, but that's the right side here. It can be safer. I think that's important.
5: Many other Democrats leading calls for Congress to act, while many Republicans argue not enough is known yet to vote on regulations. And some in the Trump administration question the timing of dire warnings so close to the midterm elections. The CEO of OpenAI expected to attend next week's state dinner for China's president at the White House. A murder trial begins in Ohio for a former music pastor and American Idol contestant charged in his wife's death.
9: Jury selection is now underway in Miami County, Ohio, where Caleb Flynn is accused of killing his wife, Ashley, who was found shot to death at the couple's home in Tip City in February. Prosecutors allege the crime scene was staged to look like a home invasion, saying the trial will focus on forensic evidence and what they call inconsistencies in Flynn's account.
5: Fox's Jeff Manasso. Flynn remains jailed on $3.5 million bond after pleading not guilty to multiple counts, including felony murder. 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
5: New revelations from what investigators call a house of horrors as a search continues for several missing women.
12: The investigation of the Philadelphia home turning up more than 1 million individual digital pieces of evidence, which police and the FBI say included images of some 60 people who appeared to be injured, unconscious, or deceased. Those images recovered from the property linked to the late Raymond R.C. Horsch, a pornographer with numerous criminal convictions, and his son, Eugene Horsch. Marsh, who was initially arrested in June after being found in his car with someone using a fake ID belonging to a missing woman. She allegedly told police he had given her the ID. Horsch, who's been arrested for weapons possession, drugs, and impersonating a federal officer, remains in federal custody.
5: Fox's Lillian Wu. Police are also digging outside the home, focusing on pipes in the yard after finding a large drum hooked up to the water.

0: Line, along with containers of chemicals they're now working to identify. A man who sprayed what turned out to be vinegar on Congresswoman Ilhan Omar just sentenced to 14 months in prison. Witnesses saw Anthony Kazmierczak jump from the audience during a Minneapolis town hall event, spraying liquid from a syringe and accusing Omar of splitting the state apart. He later wrote to her apologizing and accepting responsibility. Federal regulators make a move that could help cryptocurrencies, temporarily relaxing some regulations.
1: The U.S. Securities and Exchange Commission says for 5 years, companies can offer trading in blockchain-based or tokenized investments. The exemption is expected to allow 24-hour trading of shares and other securities. It's called the innovation exemption and would be for rules that

0: About 4:25, I'm Lisa Brady, Fox News.
1: This is WNAX News with News Director Tim Borman.
2: 5 minutes after 1 o'clock Thursday afternoon. Still looking for a high of around 75 this afternoon. Rain moving into the area overnight tonight and sticking around tomorrow. The odds tonight up there around 80%. Tomorrow, about 1 in 3 possibility of getting rained on. And also the warmest day for the foreseeable future. We're expecting a high around 84. The weekend, cloudy, 72 on Saturday, around 64 for a high on Sunday with a chance of rain, and about 65 on Monday to start a new week. We'll have a more in-depth look at your forecast coming up in just a few minutes. A Myrtle man is headed to federal prison for striking a pedestrian with his car on the Rosebud Sioux Reservation. 20-year-old Dane Menard was sentenced on Monday to 2.5 years in federal prison after he pled guilty to assault, resulting in serious bodily injury. Federal prosecutors say the incident happened March 15th of last year near White River in Millette County. Authorities say that Menard hit a man with his vehicle in the driveway of a residence. Now, the victim suffered a broken arm and a broken ankle and was hospitalized. A federal grand jury indicted Menard in August of 2025. He entered a guilty plea in June. That case was prosecuted under the Major Crimes Act that gives federal authorities jurisdiction over certain violent crimes committed in Indian Country. The investigation was conducted by the Rosebud Sioux Tribe Law Enforcement Services, and following sentencing, Menard was taken into custody by the U.S. Marshal Service to begin serving his prison term immediately. And independent U.S. Senate candidate Dan Osborne is responding to an audio recording that surfaced in the last few days in which he appeared to make disparaging comments about some Nebraska voters who support President Trump. In the recording, which was shared on Wednesday on social media by Senator Pete Ricketts, a voice that's identified as Osborne refers to Trump supporters as Billy Bobs and Mary Joes and suggests that these voters are backwards and support the president because they just want to feel like they're on the winning team. Now, Osborne was asked about the recording during an interview with CNN. He said the voice sounded like his, but he didn't recall the context of this conversation and said that the comments don't reflect how he views Trump supporters.
3: I've talked to Trump voters all across the state. I'm on a 93-county tour right now. I've got 55 counties under my belt. I did over 200 public events in 2024 when Trump was on top of the ticket. And I talked to a lot of Trump voters. And no, that's not it. What I'm talking about people are pissed off. People are disenfranchised, especially, and that's what Trump captured in Nebraska.
2: Osborne added that if people were offended, he apologizes, saying he understands the frustrations that many voters feel. Ricketts, meanwhile, seized on the comments. He posted the audio online and said it shows a lack of respect for Nebraskans. The exchange comes as this Senate race continues to get tighter. Osborne challenging Ricketts in what is one of the most closely watched Nebraska.
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0: I don't know if I can interrupt this intro, but anyway, good afternoon and welcome to the afternoon Five State Farm Report. Hope you guys are all having a great Thursday so far and have been enjoying these music pieces Chloe has been picking for the intro today or this week. But anyway, Danielle Drotzman, your host here for this hour on 570 WNAX, and want to take a moment to thank our sponsors, just MetFarm Mutual Insurance, Fordyce Co-op, and Total Auctions and Real Estate for bringing you the afternoon Five State Farm Report. Well, here on the hour today, we are going to be visiting first with Adam Varenhorst. He is an SDSU Extension field crop entomologist. We'll be getting an update on the pest watch and kind of what we should be watching out for here pre-harvest. Here at 1:30, we're going to be checking in with Austin Schroeder with Brugler Marketing and getting an update on your markets for the day. And then here in the second half of the hour, we'll check back in with our friends down at Husker Harvest Days and then visit with Ryan Sperling. He's kind of new to the SDSU Extension crew, so he's a small ruminant production specialist, and we'll be getting an update from him. So that's what we have planned for you here in this 1 o'clock.
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4: And a good afternoon. Welcome back to your afternoon five-state farm report. Daniel Drotzman, your host here for 570 WNAX. Thanks for tuning in here on this Thursday, and we're one day closer to the weekend, so one day closer to Friday. So thanks for tuning in, and as we continue throughout your program here today, we are excited to welcome on Adam Verenhorst. He is an SDSU Extension field crop entomologist. So Adam, thank you for joining us here today on WNAX, and how are you doing today?
5: I'm doing well, thank you.
4: Absolutely. Well, you are kind of located up in the Brookings, South Dakota area. So with that being said, I know harvest is kind of right around the corner. Are there any farmers jumping in the field yet up there?
5: For fall harvest, I have not observed any going on right around here. I know as you go south, there were a few areas that had some activity in soybean, but I think the weather this last week with a little bit of moisture and then the cooler weather slowed us down a little bit. So we'll have a little bit of time still for preparation and making things sure everything's ready to go and last-minute scouting.
4: For sure. So I guess that's kind of what we're going to talk about a little bit here today. So, I mean, as we kind of look to pre-harvest, you deal a lot with the pests and entomology side. So is there anything we should kind of be watching out for pest-wise this time of year before we jump into the fields and start harvesting?
5: Sure. Yes, there aren't too many insects we're really monitoring at this point in the year, but some things we have noted, especially in cornfields, is that we do have quite a bit of sap beetle activity. And part of that, we think, is just due to the season we've had. And we've been drier, and drier conditions tend to cause our husks to be pulled back a little bit on the tips of the ears, and that opens us up to potential infestation from insects. And the sap beetles are one of those that a lot of times are advantageous, and they take advantage of either another insect being in the ear or conditions making the ear available. One of the issues with these sap beetles is they'll do a little bit of feeding right on the tip of the ear on the kernels, but typically they're not a major source of yield loss. One of the concerns is, though, is that they can transmit mycotoxins. They carry those, and one of the big ones that we know about and hear about a lot is aflatoxin in corn. So it's something to keep in mind, especially with the conditions we've had this year, as that might be something we need to monitor. And if we have more questions about aflatoxins, I recommend contacting the plant pathologist at South Dakota State University. Another insect that we need to monitor for this time of year, because it's when we start noticing the infestations the most, is the Dectes stemborn soybean. And so during the season, we might notice wilting trifoliates and the petioles falling down, and that's actually early signs of infestation. And during this time of year, the larvae that are in the soybean stems start to move down towards the base and are getting ready to overwinter in the base of the stem. And part of that getting ready process is that they actually cut the stem from the inside out. And I've had some calls recently, so I know that this is occurring, especially as we move south in South Dakota. So southeast South Dakota has this actively occurring. But the cut plants will essentially

0: looked like somebody took a saw blade and made just the most perfect cut on the stem. And once we start having a few of those plants get cut, there's nothing holding it on really anymore, so we end up with lodged soybean. And so the big concern is that we've documented some very large decti stem borer infestations over the last few years in southeastern South Dakota. And it's likely that we have pretty high infestations again this year. We've done some research in some of our fields. We are at very high levels. And so depending on the weather conditions, we may be seeing some lodging. And then if we happen to get some wind or heavy rain here as we progress towards harvest, there's a chance that that can really exacerbate that lodging and cause a lot more issues when we try to harvest those soybeans. Unfortunately, we can't do anything for management for decti stem borer at this time. So we're really picking out fields that have an issue. And essentially, if we start to see some lodging, that field should move up on the harvest priority list. And as soon as it's dry enough, we need to get in there and take it out before it completely lodges. And then the other thing is that this kind of can be used to inform us for next year's soybean fields for where we really need to monitor for those decti stem borer infestations, because the adults will emerge from the soybean field, soybean stubble, next spring, and they won't fly very far. Research has shown that they maybe will fly 250 to 1,500 feet from where they emerged out of to find another soybean field. And so essentially they're looking for the closest soybean field they can to where they emerge from. So if you happen to have a split field or you're planting one field within short proximity to another, really need to monitor those soybean fields next year for that infestation during July.
1: Yeah, definitely all things we kind of need to keep watch for, and the scouting never ends. So just make sure you go out there and kind of watch your fields. And if you notice anything out of touch, you can always reach out to yourself and whatever, but our extension specialists. But the other thing that we should kind of be thinking about here pre-harvest is just getting our grain bins ready too. That's important. So when we start to get those ready, I mean, anything we should kind of keep in mind there?
0: Sure, and you really touched on it well, Danielle. The scouting never ends, because even when the crops are out, we have to continue monitoring our grain bins. And so one of the big things we need to consider before harvest is making sure that the grain bins are prepared, make sure they're the cleanest we can get them, and more or less the best condition we can start off. Because if we happen to have some dust, debris down at the bottom of the bin, that can increase our potential to have increased infestation with insect pests in our new grain. Another big thing that we really strongly recommend is never putting new grain on the top of old grain in a bin. And I know it's a lot of times very tempting, because markets maybe aren't where we want to sell, but doing that a lot of times will cause a layer to form in between those two years of grain. And then we also have an increased risk by this time of year that last year's grain has either low or moderate infestation of insects. And so putting the new grain into those conditions can just cause a lot of headaches. With that being said, some of the key things to think about when preparing the bin site is, the first one, a lot of us are guilty of it, but we need to make sure our bin site is free of weeds around it or grass, because that can actually attract some of those insect pests, and they'll hang around until the crop gets put into the bin, and then it makes it a lot easier for them to infest it. Another big one is making sure the bin site is free of any grain debris. So occasionally we all have spills when we're loading out a bin, and it's important that we clean those up the best that we can, because any type of grain, whether it's rotting on the soil or on the rocks, it doesn't matter, because that will attract some of these insect pests. And so we just want to make sure our bin site is low of an attractiveness as we can to these insects that might try to be finding our stored grain in the fall. And then some other things that we can consider is that one of the things we can do if we think we've had an issue, aside from cleaning it out, is we can do a pre-bin insecticide protective application. Another thing is we can treat the grain as it's going into storage if there's believed to be an issue or a lot of concern. And so there are a lot of products available for either of those applications, and I recommend looking at what's going to be the best choice for each individual situation.

0: One of the big things is if we're doing the pre-binning, because we are spraying above our heads in those situations, is that we make sure everyone's wearing the proper protective equipment to try to reduce that insecticide exposure as much as possible. And then as we go into the fall and the winter, one of the easiest things we can do to try to minimize our risk for insect activity in a grain bin is just making sure we keep the grain as cool as possible. And so once we get below around 55 degrees in the bin, the insect activity will really slow down. And then if we can get it even colder, we can essentially halt it or make sure that we don't have any issues with the insects. And so I get a lot of questions about when's the best time. Ideally, we run it when it's really cold and we don't have a ton of humidity. So making sure that that relative humidity is not extremely high, because then we're feeding moisture into the bin with the fan. But making sure we try to get air movement and cool that grain off as fast as we can during the fall and winter is really helpful in minimizing insect activity.
1: Absolutely. All right. All things to think about here as we kind of jump into harvest season. So, Adam, thank you for joining us here today on the Afternoon 5-State Farm Report and giving us some expertise and some things to think about here as we, again, jump into harvest season. So you have a great rest of your day. And again, thank you.
0: Thank you.
1: Perfect. All right. Again, that's Adam Varenhorst. He is an SDSU Extension field crop entomologist joining us here today on your Afternoon 5-State Farm Report. With that, we'll take a quick break. We'll take a look at some weather and be back shortly with your commodity wrap here at 1:30. So stay tuned.
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0: As we heard about in this morning's Ag Weather Update, flooding risk in South Dakota on Friday. The central and southern plains could see harvest slow down next week. Limited showers next week for the Mississippi Delta and heavy rain and flooding risks in the upper Midwest. Now let's hear about the rest of the world. Good afternoon, I'm Colin Strombeck with this WNAX Ag Weather Update. Warmer temperatures return to the Canadian prairies. With harvest far behind schedule, rain will be unfavorable for those trying to catch up in Alberta, Saskatchewan, and Manitoba, and the rain may cause further damage or quality problems in the region. Later this week and the upcoming weekend, swaths of light showers could continue to drift through the southern prairies. Above average temperatures will gradually build across the region late in the week into early next week, reducing quality concerns. Heavy rain arrives Friday in southern Brazil. A short period of drier conditions return to southern Brazil through Thursday before another front will arrive this weekend with heavy rain being possible. Some central areas could pick up a few showers, but the wet season will likely not arrive for a few more weeks. Outside of some flooding risks, the rain is favorable for soybean and full season corn planting in the south, while central areas await the lifting of restrictions and the start of the wet season at the end of the month. Forecast rainfall remains light for Argentina through next week. Recent cold air that moved in produced some areas of frosts and freezes across the south, keeping growth slow for winter wheat. Soils are still too cold for much corn planting to occur as well, which usually picks up toward the end of the month. Dry weather this week won't help as many areas are becoming too dry. More rain is needed, especially across the south, which may not arrive until Sunday. Showers may be hit or miss through the end of the month. Ukraine and the Caucasus could see heavy rain next week. Soil moisture is a bit low, but not critical for winter wheat planting and establishment. There are some opportunities coming up late this week and through next week, but there is some uncertainty on where the heaviest rain could develop as a low-pressure system could spin in the area next Tuesday through Thursday. Rain favors southwestern Australia. It continues to be a fairly dry pattern across much of the continent. A system may move through western Australia Friday and Saturday. That could help, but rain is becoming more critical with more of the winter wheat and canola crop getting into reproductive stages of growth. Through the end of the month,

0: It's that time of year again. You know what I'm talking about. When you're just driving along and all of a sudden...
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0: closing on the day, we are seeing a lower livestock market, and across our grain, we are mostly lower there as we close down this Thursday. So good afternoon, Danielle Drotzman with this commodity wrap-up for WNAX, and this commodity wrap is being brought to you by the National Pork Board. Taking a look here at live cattle, October, that's down $2.80 at $215.65. December, down $3.95 at $216.25. February, down $3.62 at $217.27. April, down $3.62 at $218.65. June, down $3.55 at $213.35. Feeder cattle today, September, down $3.65 at $334.82. October, down $5.27 at $324.37. November, down $4.45 at $318.65. January, down $4.35 at $309.75. And March, down $4.47 at $306.00 even. Lean hogs, October is up 22 cents, 78.90. December is down 35 cents at 69.60. February down 62 cents at 71.12. April down 80 cents at 76.70. And May down 60 cents at 81.80. And time to check in here this afternoon with Austin Schroeder with Brugler Marketing. And Austin, thank you for joining us here today on this Thursday commodity wrap. So I guess as we kind of take a look here at cattle first, you know, we started the week pretty positive for cattle, I would say. But, you know, the past couple of days, we've seen some negativity on this market. Maybe we've seen a little bit of some cash trade here as we've continued throughout the week. But ultimately, I mean, what have you kind of been watching as we've seen some lower markets here the past couple of days?
1: Yeah, I think on the cattle market side of things, there's a little bit of money flow issue going on there. If you look at the chart from just a technical basis, you did get overbought here. So just you could see some sort of correction just from a technical standpoint. It was kind of due, but I think there's some other factors here going on. You haven't seen much in terms of cash trade here this week. I think there was some 350 dress trade early on up in the north here. But outside of that, it's kind of been slower to develop, but you had a weaker box beef here noon. I think that was down $2 to $3 there, so a little bit of pressure from that. And then you also have, I think there's some news or expected to come out today. The Ag Secretary Rollins, I think, is down in New Mexico or expected to announce a border opening or border crossing opening here over the next week or so. I think sometime next week is when it's expected to be reopening. So that kind of added some pressure to the feeders there. They were down $4 to $5. So I think you'll kind of give a fundamental reason for some of that technical selling here. But again, I think look at it from a pure fundamental standpoint. It's getting a little harder just from a seasonal standpoint to be friendly here on the cattle. You typically get a little bit weaker on the beef seasonal, which is going to kind of drag a little bit on what the cash market does. It did get a bounce last week, but so far it's kind of looking more on the steadier side this week. So there may just be a little bit of money flow kind of just kind of chopping around here.
0: Gotcha. And I guess when we jump over onto the hog side, they seem to be kind of on a very steady downtrend as well. That market may be watching the cash side a little bit as well, but ultimately it's been pretty quiet over on the hog side. So I guess any quick update on hogs?
1: Yeah, the hogs have, I think we hit some contract lows there yesterday. Didn't quite get down beyond that on some of those front months here today. But again, if you look at it from just a pork standpoint, your pork cutout did get a bounce here in the noon print here today, but it's still, in that 80, 86, 80, 87, 88 dollar range. So it's definitely been weaker. Your cutout, or it's not your cutout, but your lean hog index is down to $85 here as well. So as October contract looks to kind of converge with that here over the next month, that you're going to see a little bit of pressure just based off of that. I know that the October's a little bit discount to it right now, but again, I think if you look at it from just the cash and the cutout perspective, it's just been kind of weaker and add a little bit of pressure from a technical standpoint.
0: All right. Well, that's a quick look at your cattle and hog market there. Let's jump over to the grain and see what that's doing here as we close on this Thursday. So December corn, that was down.

0: Down 3.75 at 5:30 and a half. March down 4.25 at 5:44 and a half. May down 4.5 cents at 5.60 and 3/4. Looking at November soybeans down 3/4 at 13.19 and 3/4. January down 1/4 at 13.37. March is up 0.5 cent at 13.45 and 3/4. Looking at soybean meal, October up $7.80 at $368.70, December up $5.70 at $371.30, and January up $5.80 at $372.10. Soybean oil today, October, that's down 51 points at $68.68. December down 52 points at $69.15. January down 48 points at $69.42. Chicago wheat, December is down 3.75, 7.27. March is down 3.75 at 7.43. May is down 4 cents at 7.50. Kansas City wheat, December is down 5 cents, 7.94 and a half. March is down 5 and a quarter at 8.07, and May down 4 and 3/4 at 8.10. Minneapolis wheat, December down 4.5 cents at 7.51 and a half, March up 1/4, 7.75, and May up 14 and 3/4 at $8. And again, visiting here this afternoon with Austin Schroeder with Brugler Marketing. And Austin, I guess we did have some weekly exports here this morning. So, you know, we're still seeing some pretty good demand there, at least for our corn and beans. And, you know, kind of all week, our grain has liked to trade lower all day until about midday. We kind of like to see a flip there. And that didn't necessarily happen today. I thought maybe it would on the beans here today. But other than that, just kind of seeing a lower day here across our grain. So as with that being said, any thoughts here as on the negativity of the day?
1: Yeah, you saw a little bit of strength kind of around that midday part of the session, but you did end up a little bit weaker. Some of that support kind of failed later on in the day. I think if you look at it just on the corn side, you know, there, if you just look at it from a pure technical standpoint, there is a gap down at 509 on that December contract, and I think, you know, that's something that definitely is kind of on the mind of traders here. You know, gaps are meant to be filled. And, you know, I think that's definitely something that we kind of got to keep an eye on. We did fail some other technical support here today, so that may imply maybe a little bit of a correction here to kind of keep an eye on, maybe finding some sort of a harvest low here. Your export sales data on the corn wasn't that great. It was just over 1 million tons, you know, which was, I guess, kind of in the middle of estimates. But again, you know, not necessarily great. But again, when you're looking at the $5 corn, you're going to start rationing out some of that export demand is kind of what we've been seeing here. Exports, you know, they've still been good, but you are getting a little sluggish there on some of this exports. You know, I think when you look at the beans, you kind of got to look at the meal. You know, the meal was up pretty sharply here today, kind of seeing a little bit of extension here on their rally. They're at fresh 2-year highs, and that's kind of been helping to carry the beans. You know, I think if you're looking ahead here, you're getting a few plants, you know, kind of coming offline for some maintenance here, and that's kind of helped to help the meal to rally. And you got the spec funds here at the record net long, at least as of what we've seen in that commitment of traders data. So they're trying to defend that position on the meal and kind of pushing that higher as well. And that did help the beans, although the beans kind of slipped a little bit later in the session. You know, I think that's definitely something we're keeping an eye on, is that the soybean meal kind of leading the way.
0: Gotcha. All right. Well, with that being said, before I let you go today, anything on those outside markets you continue to watch?
1: The outside market's kind of been generally chopping around here today. You saw crude oil kind of back off a little bit. Now they're only down 50 cents a barrel or so. Diesel did get a little bit of a correction here as well today, so that's a little bit nicer to see here. But you look at some of the outside markets too. On the dollar index, it's kind of steadier here. Did see a pretty good gain yesterday after that Fed announcement on the higher rates. But it's kind of steadied off here today. But, you know, generally, I guess a quieter day on those outside markets here.
0: Perfect. All right, Austin, thank you for joining us here today and filling in on this Thursday. So you have a great rest of your day and have a great weekend. Thank you again.
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3: Hey, we are here wrapping up, getting ready to wrap up the afternoon. Husker Harvest Days, day number three, and the sun is out. The wind is blowing. It's a beautiful day. We've had a few people coming in today asking questions with our friends here at Wick Buildings. Thanks so much for your partnership, Anthony. I really appreciate it and allowing us to be part of your setup out here. It's been a lot of fun.
4: Yeah, my second year out here, Keith, and it's always good to spend time with you guys and everybody at WNAX.
3: You bet. No, I appreciate that. We are together. We started out in Minnesota, South Dakota, down to Boone, Iowa, here in Husker Harvest, kind of wrapping things up. And just to remind our folks, we have some good specials out there right now. You can hear the wind coming across our microphones here, can't you?
4: Yeah.
3: 5%, right?
4: Yeah, 5% show special from now until the end of the show, as well as 30 days past the show. So if you got a project that you're postponing, please reach out. 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
3: You bet. 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
3: There you go. Cannot say it any better than that. Thank you once again for your guys' partnership again this year, and I'm sure we'll be looking at next year, getting things all worked out, working together once again. So thank you so much, Anthony.
4: Absolutely, Keith. Thank you for having us.
3: All right. Thank you. Our friends here at Wick Buildings appreciate their partnership. That's going to wrap up things for this hour. We do have one more come up yet. But for now, from Husker Harvest Days, I'm Keith Lundberg.
5: 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Pigs oink. 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
6: Good afternoon and welcome back to your afternoon Five State Farm Report. Danielle Drotzman, your host here for 570 WNAX. Thanks for tuning in here today. Want to take a moment to thank our sponsors, DeSmet Farm Mutual Insurance, Fordyce Co-op, and Total Auctions and Real Estate for bringing you the afternoon Five State Farm Report. Well, as we continue throughout your program, visiting here today with Ryan Sperling. He is an SDSU Extension small ruminant production specialist. So, Ryan, thank you for joining us here today on WNAX. And how are you doing today?
7: I'm doing great. I'm really enjoying this little bit of fall weather that we're getting, so it's been really nice.
6: Absolutely. Yeah, I think a lot of people are for sure, so it's kind of nice to get a break from the heat, and before we know it, we'll probably be complaining about snow, but I guess you are rather new to the position here at SDSU Extension, so I guess how long have you kind of been on the job?
7: I have been here since June 15th, so just a few months now.
6: Yeah, so has it been good so far, or anything you've accomplished?

0: in what, probably 2 or 3 months that you've been there?
1: Yeah, it's been really good so far. I've really been enjoying living in Brookings and getting to see some more of the state. I've been traveling a little bit. I got to go actually up to North Dakota, to Hettinger, to visit with some other researchers there, and been working a lot with producers here in the state. I got to go out to State Fair, so that was pretty fun. Got to see a lot of people there, and mostly been kind of around Brookings, getting my foundation under me here at the university. So yeah,
0: for sure. So just kind of doing those first initial introductions and kind of getting your feet wet on the job. But I guess maybe just briefly introduce yourself. You know, like, what's your background, and you know, where did you come from?
1: I came from Missouri. I grew up on a family farm there where we had a modest-sized cow-calf operation, and then we've always had some sheep or goats throughout my whole life there. In Missouri, we started with some dairy goats and then sold out of those and got some hair sheep for a little while and sold out of those and then got some meat goats that we use as show goats. So I grew up in 4-H and FFA and really appreciated those opportunities, and then studied animal science in higher education, and I decided that in college, one degree wasn't enough for me, and wanted to get a PhD, and got sent out to Utah State University for my PhD, where I majorly studied sheep nutrition with an emphasis in mineral nutrition, and worked with a lot of range flock producers there, as well as the sheep extension specialist there and at Utah State. So I got involved in a lot of extension work there as well.
0: Gotcha. So, I mean, why sheep and goats? Is it pretty much just from, like, the background that you had growing up, or why did you pick sheep?
1: I really enjoyed working with the sheep and goats as a kid, and I always have thought that there's more opportunities for growth in the small ruminant industry, and have really hoped to be able to kind of make that dream a reality, where we can help to grow producers' operations and help them to be more successful within the industry in this position. So that's part of my interest in sheep and goats, is just I grew up with them, and I've really just always enjoyed working with them.
0: Mm-hmm. And, I mean, what made you come to SDSU or just South Dakota in general?
1: It was a very nice opportunity as far as these jobs are concerned. I knew that I wanted to be an extension specialist, which is part of why I went and got my PhD. And when this position opened up, I was pretty excited about it, because it was right towards the end of my program there at Utah State. So South Dakota seemed like a logical choice, just because there are also a lot of sheep here in the state. We are the sixth largest producer of sheep in the United States. And so it was a really great opportunity from that perspective, because it has potential to really impact the industry.
0: For sure. Yeah. And, like, I don't think most people realize that, you know, South Dakota has a really big sheep industry in it. You know, I feel like I grew up in Nebraska, and, you know, sheep Chislic is a very big thing here in South Dakota. So I don't know if most people realize how big of an industry South Dakota does have.
1: Yeah, South Dakota definitely has a really solid foundational industry as part of the sheep industry. So there are lots of sheep in the state.
0: Mm-hmm. And I guess, what do you kind of mentioned you specialize in nutrition, but I guess, what do you kind of specialize in? Do you do a little bit on the repro side too, or is it mainly just nutrition?
1: I like to consider myself a jack of all trades, master of none, but I would say that more of my expertise is on the nutritional side, and that tends to be where I kind of speak from. I also really enjoy some parasite management techniques and helping producers to navigate that situation, because it can be challenging. So my two kind of main areas of interest normally are nutrition and parasite management, but I certainly am not afraid to delve into some of the repro side of things as well.
0: Yeah, so as you kind of, you know, jump farther into this job and you get going, I mean, what are some of your goals that you kind of hope to help producers across the state with?
1: Per the last survey that was done here in South Dakota of sheep producers, nutrition seemed to be one of the things that a lot of them wanted a little bit more education on and wanted a little bit more help with. So hopefully, I'm hoping to put on some programs where we talk about nutrition a little bit more from a lot of different perspectives, be it feedlot management or even more of a breeding stock management perspective, where we're feeding a lamb properly and feeding those ewes properly as well. And then I also have heard or have already been receiving information from producers that parasite management does seem like it is a key kind of component of management that they would like assistance with as well. So I hope to put on some parasite management clinics that will help producers to

0: combat some of those challenges that they're facing.
1: Gotcha. And are you mainly going to be like on the eastern side of the state, or are you going to be able to help producers kind of all over, you know, both West River and East River?
0: I am going to try to do my best to serve producers throughout the state. I don't necessarily plan to stay just East River or just West River. It is very nice that we have Jalen Whaley as our sheep field specialist here as well, or she is located on the west side. So if we do need a split things up a little bit more, we can, but I plan to coordinate with her and work with her to serve producers throughout the whole state, not necessarily just East or West River.
1: Gotcha. All right. Well, I guess if somebody would have any questions or want to reach out, or how can they do that?
0: One of the best ways would be to go to the Extension Sheep and Goat website, and my contact information should be included there. Sometimes I'm out of the office, so it can be a little bit difficult to reach me by phone, but my email is just my name, ryan.sperling. That's S-P-U-R-L-I-N-G at sdstate.edu.
1: Perfect. All right. Well, anything else? Did I miss anything or anything else you want to add?
0: I guess this is a great time of year to be thinking about, as you're purchasing new breeding stock, making sure that you're isolating those animals prior to integrating them into your flock for somewhere between 30 and 60 days, just to make sure you're not bringing in new diseases to your flock from outside sources. It's also, we're starting to get into breeding season, and hopefully you've been doing breeding soundness exams and making sure that your rams are functional and your ewes are ready as well. But this is also a good time to start looking into doing some of those things and working with your veterinarian to make sure you have a productive and successful breeding season this fall.
1: All right, again, and that is Ryan Sperling. He is an SDSU Extension Small Ruminant Production Specialist, introducing himself today on 570 WNAX. With that, we'll take a quick break and then be back with the remainder of your program here on WNAX, so stay tuned.
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5: Good afternoon. It's time now for your Live at 55. Let's take a quick look at what's going on with some cash grain numbers here and around the area. And this update has been brought to you by Wiffles Hybrids. Taking a look here in Yankton, South Dakota at Cargill, corn is at 478, beans are at 1274. 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In Vyburg, South Dakota, corn at 463, beans at 1274. In Freeman, South Dakota, corn at 458, beans at 1264. 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At Northside Grain in Laurel, Nebraska, corn at 469, beans at 1274. 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At Poet in Hudson, South Dakota, corn at 415. Siouxland Ethanol in Jackson, Nebraska, corn is at 418. At Cargill in Sioux City, Iowa, beans are at 1399. At Central Valley Ag in Hinton, Iowa, corn at 489, beans at 1274. 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And in Columbus, Nebraska, it's at 503. At Siouxland Energy Co-op in Sioux Center, Iowa, corn is at 505. At Dakota Ethanol in Wentworth, South Dakota, corn is at 468. At Minnesota Soy Processors, beans are at 1323. And at South Dakota Soy Processors, beans are at 1269. In Kaler, corn at 470, beans at 1263, wheat at 699. In Parkston, corn is at 470, beans at 1273, and wheat at 699. In Tabor, corn at 470, beans at 1263, and wheat at 689. At Oahe Grain in Oneida, South Dakota, spring wheat is at 669, winter wheat is at $7. At AGP or at Agtegra in Huron and Kennebec, spring wheat is at 674, winter wheat is at 707. In Craven, spring wheat is at 669, winter wheat is at 692. Now at AGP in Aberdeen, South Dakota, beans are at 1284. In Dawson, Minnesota, they're at 1264. And in Sergeant Bluff, Iowa, beans are at 1359. That is a rundown of the current cash grain numbers that we have for you here today. This update has been brought to you by Wiffles Hybrids, and thanks for tuning in here today on your Thursday afternoon 5-State Farm Report. For WNAX, I'm Daniel.

0: Scotsman.
1: 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No more mowing, she says, and lots of people around to visit.

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4: Diplomatic green light. Lisa Brady, Fox News. The U.S. State Department just announcing visas are approved for top Iranian officials, including Iran's president, to attend a high-level U.N. General Assembly meeting next week in New York, even as the conflict with Iran continues. House Minority Leader Hakeem Jeffries.
5: The path out of this was already shown to us by President Obama. It's aggressive diplomacy that brings the world together to contain Iran.
4: President Trump has argued Iran was violating the previous nuclear deal and that he's not sure he can trust them to make a new one. Also next week, China's president visits the White House, where several tech titans are expected to join a state dinner as an AI debate escalates.
6: According to reports, they include OpenAI chief executive Sam Altman, Apple executive chairman Tim Cook, and Jensen Huang, CEO of chip giant NVIDIA. Huang and Cook were also part of the entourage of executives who accompanied the president to China back in May.
4: Fox's Lillian Wu. A federal judge just ordering the Kennedy Center to give 30 days notice before making any physical changes to the building, including demolition. This after a vote this week to shut down for repairs and a message about safety risks today from a top official. Fox's Jessica Rosenthal.
7: Kennedy Center director and COO Matt Floca said the center has to close for at least 7 days due to acute risks to public safety resulting from continued structural deterioration. Aside from broad structural issues, a 5-foot piece of plaster fell from the ceiling earlier this month during a storm. This temporary closure is separate from an earlier Kennedy Center board vote to close the center for 2 years of repairs. A D.C. federal judge ruled that attempt was ill-informed and seemingly preordained.
4: This week's new vote to close followed a judge's ruling that congressional approval would be needed to add the president's name to the building. America is listening to Fox News.
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4: An execution that was previously halted in Alabama is scheduled to happen later today.
10: 49-year-old Alabama death row inmate Jeffrey Lee is due to be executed tonight. He was convicted for murdering 2 people during a pawn shop robbery in 1998. Lee was due to have his sentence carried out 3 months ago, but a judge put it on hold after the state's method of hypoxia using nitrogen gas was ruled unconstitutional. Lee will be put to death tonight using lethal injections instead, though his lawyers say a previous agreement not to use the lethal injections should still be honored. Eben Brown, Fox News.
4: Human remains found in the Grand Canyon this week now identified as Timothy Allen Smith, the last person missing after deadly flash flooding last month, killing 3 in all. There's a bipartisan push for the Federal Trade Commission to probe Amazon and Walmart's AI shopping bots over Made in USA data.
11: GOP Senator Rick Scott and Democratic Senator Tammy
7: Baldwin say Amazon and Walmart's artificial intelligence-powered shopping

0: Chatbots may obscure and suppress information about which products are genuinely made in the U.S. and which falsely claim to be. The lawmakers citing findings from a think tank study led by former FTC chair Lina Khan, showing the AI can detect when made in USA product labels are phony, but the retailers are not using the technology to crack down on the listings. The senators are asking the Federal Trade Commission to investigate. Baldwin saying in a statement, if Americans want to buy products made in America, Amazon and Walmart should be helping them, not giving away their business to foreign knockoffs.
1: Fox's Christian Goodwin. Amazon telling Reuters it's fundamentally wrong to suggest the company intentionally withholds country of origin information from customers. An hour to the close on Wall Street, a rebound continues. Right now, the Dow's up 378 points. The NASDAQ up more than 400. I'm Lisa Brady, Fox News.
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3: And a good afternoon, 5 minutes after 2 o'clock, Thursday afternoon, 17th. It's gotten warmer out there, 72 right now. And crime is down in Sioux Falls, but the population of the Minnehaha County Jail is up. The new semi-annual crime statistics show that overall crime numbers in the city have fallen to the lowest level they've seen in 5 years. But county officials say the jail is housing more inmates than ever before. Chief Deputy Sheriff Jeff Gromer says changes to state probation and parole policies that took effect last spring have accelerated the growth of the inmate population, forcing the county to start using planned expansion space much sooner than they expected to. Gromer says that added capacity is already proving to be a necessary thing.
4: We are continuing to see repeat offenders. A large number of the population that comes into jail is already on some sort of supervision. It is not uncommon for folks coming into jail to already be on probation or parole.
3: Gromer says another factor is the increasing severity of the crimes being committed. More serious offenses often lead to longer jail stays, reducing inmate turnover and keeping beds occupied for longer periods. He also points to continued population growth in the county as a contributor to the rising inmate numbers. County officials say a combination of tougher supervision requirements, longer incarcerations, and a growing population is putting sustained pressure on jail operations, despite the fact that crime numbers are going down. And South Dakota's race for governor is starting to tighten up as we get closer to the November 3rd general election. Larry Roden, Dan Ahlers, both running for the big seat, both outlining different visions for the state's future. In a recent interview, Ahlers talked about his top priorities for the state if he were to be elected.
5: I think right now the overarching theme has been people's costs, the affordability of things. But healthcare, I think, takes the top of that list. We are in desperate need of access to healthcare. Even the basic things like having an OB in your rural community, those things are disappearing. Those services are disappearing. When you lead the nation in infant mortality rate and you're one of the leaders in maternal mortality rate, those critical access types of services are incredibly important. I think we need to focus on those, both on our reservations and in rural South Dakota.
3: Now, Ahlers also talked about the fact that, in his opinion, when you look at the budget issue, the state doesn't need an income tax. He points to continued budget surpluses. He also said that, in his mind, a divided government in peer would encourage greater legislative independence. Meanwhile, Governor Larry Roden highlighted recent initiatives, including new safeguards tied to the state's data center Bill of Rights, and also the opening of a new women's correctional facility in Rapid City. Looking ahead, Roden says economic growth and affordability remain key priorities for him.
6: The things that really affect South Dakota affordability, looking forward to implementing our property tax cuts, which represent a 34% cut in property tax for the average South Dakotan. So those are big things as far as providing opportunities that people can save a few bucks and impact our economy in big ways.
3: Roden is also pushing for expanded defense manufacturing through the South Dakota Defense Institute, his proposed property tax relief programs, and continued support for rural health care services. Both of the candidates agree that strengthening rural communities is critical to the future of South Dakota, but they both have different views on how best to get there. Voters, again,

and will make the ultimate decision on November 3rd of who will be the next governor of South Dakota. We've got partly cloudy skies right now, and our temperature is sitting at 72.

0: the ultimate decision on November 3rd of who will be the next governor of South Dakota. We've got partly cloudy skies right now, and our temperature is sitting at 72 from the WNAX newsroom at 9 minutes after. I'm Tim Borman.
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2: I'm Susan Lee, and this is the Fox Business Report.
3: Stocks are recovering ground today after the Federal Reserve, as expected, raised interest rates a quarter of a percent. Also, crude oil prices have moderated and the yield on the 10-year Treasury note is under 5%. There's some encouraging news on the economy. Pending home sales rose 0.3% last month. Despite higher mortgage rates, the increase was not expected. The National Association of Realtors says job gains and income growth helped. New claims for unemployment benefits declined to 196,000 in the week ending September 12th. Economists were predicting 208,000 claims. Nokia shares are up more than 4%. The Finnish tech company is partnering with Microsoft. Nokia will provide high-speed data services to be used in AI. That's your Fox Business Report. I'm Jenny Coselda. Invested in you.
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5: WNAX 215 Thursday afternoon. Overcast skies and 71 outside. 75 the possible high. We may touch it for like a minute or two. I'm not totally sure. Tonight, chance of rain moving into the area. 90% odds of it as the lows are going to drop down to about 64. Tomorrow, the warm day. 85 for a high. 1 in 3 chance of rain throughout the day. Then Saturday, 40% chance of showers now. Look for a high of 71. Sunday, 40% chance of showers, a high of 64. Right now, 71 at 570 WNAX.
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8: Hey, welcome back to the final day of Husker. What a beautiful day. What a great way to finish it off with the sun out. Well, there's a few clouds, and actually, I felt just a little drop or two. There's still some rain out there, and it's just, you know, just dropping a little bit, but now the sun's back out. Troy's back with me from Drago Tech, and Troy, nice day today. In general, what have you guys been talking about with folks stopping by?
9: 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We had a great demo. 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And, you know, it seems like the crowd's a little down today because everybody's, you know, getting ready for harvest. But the people that came to our booth were phenomenal and had a lot of good questions, a lot of perspective, or future customers, I believe, are stopped by the booth.
8: There you go. I was actually driving by that side of the showgrounds, and I saw you guys were out there and had a nice crowd. 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
9: Oh, absolutely. I mean, we're the only cornhead with self-adjusting deck plates, quad shocks, one of the biggest augers. Our goal is to save farmers 2, 3, 4 bushels every

0: 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We're really good on residue management, and we have a product that nobody else is very close to us in the cornhead industry.
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1: Hey, Troy, that's fantastic. Well said. You head on down the road today. We'll see you here next year.
0: Oh, absolutely. Look forward to it. People have been amazing. Great show.
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5: It's 19 minutes after 2 o'clock Thursday afternoon. 71, 72, we're right on the cusp of the two, and that's a pretty good day. Overcast skies out there right now, but that's secondary. We talked about the weather. Right now, we got to talk about something else, and that something else is the fact that it's time to bring you Judy's Journal. And we do Judy's Journal every weekday, Monday through Friday, usually right here at the 2 o'clock hour. Occasionally, it might get moved a little bit earlier due to Twins baseball or something of that effect. But no, this week it's been in the 2 o'clock hour. They've been talking about Crofton, and it is brought to you every day by the same great group of people who always bring you Judy's Journal. We're talking about Zomer Auctions, Valley Egg Supply, Fordyce Co-op, Northside Grain, and Wester Auction. They all come together. They throw a little money in the pot. They make sure that you get to hear Judy's Journal on your big friend, 570 WNAX.
6: Good day, everyone. Journal time again in a town of colorful people, earlier influenced with the leadership of one of Nebraska's finest state senators, Jules Burbach. Farmer, grain dealer, and owner of the Crofton Elevator during the 1950s and 60s, Burbach brought much to the community of Crofton and to the state of Nebraska as well. Burbach had a distinguished political career. He served one of the longest tenures in Nebraska legislative history. He was credited for enacting personal property tax exemption for farmers and businesses, reorganization of the Nebraska highway system, and his genuine love for life. Crofton's Dick Tweedy remembers Burbach's affectionate nickname.
7: He's a colorful guy. Yeah, Jules, he was called the Fat Dutchman of the legislation. Everybody knew him pretty well by that.
6: Fat Dutchman of the legislature. While the Crofton Elevator operated in the hands of many good men for many years, a most recent merger addresses another phase of agribusiness. Nutritionist and livestock specialist Mel Fish came aboard a number of years ago. He said the business continues to grow, but so do the challenges.
8: Oh, yes. We've grown a lot in the feed business and in chemicals and in grain purchasing, and that's our intentions to continue to grow and service our customers as best we can and help them to make more money, and then in turn we will too, hopefully, and grow.
6: What do you see as one of the greater challenges, Mel?
8: Well, of course, there's always health problems, no matter what it is, whether it's dairy, beef, or swine. It seems like we get one solved in the industry, whether it's a hog disease or a beef disease. A few months later, another one pops up, so there's always health problems that we have to do. But probably the most important one in the livestock business, anyway, is feed efficiency, doing everything as efficient as we possibly can. And today, as the markets change dollars a day rather than dimes a day, that marketing is also becoming very, very important for the farmers to be successful in livestock production and grain production, because the swings are much greater than what they were on a daily basis even just 4 or 5 years ago. The farmer has not got a fair share of the profits that are made off agricultural products. People pay a lot, $70 for blue jeans, but they want to buy a $3 steak. And that may not continue to be that way. The meat market and the milk market and egg, those prices have got to come up. Otherwise, we're not going to have any livestock producers left in the industry.
6: And perhaps then we'll rethink $70 blue jeans and $3 steaks. Agriculture has always sat on a lopsided scale. One couldn't help but wonder what Mr. Burback would say about today's prices. For sure, no matter how thin you slice it, there are always two

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3: 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And chip stocks are rallying as risk appetite returns, while software stocks are rebounding from recent weakness. 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
6: I'm Colin Strombeck with this WNAX Sports Update. The Minnesota Twins beat the New York Yankees 5-4 in 13 innings last night. Josh Bell hit an RBI single in the bottom of the first. Ryan Kreidler hit a home run in the bottom of the fifth. Luke Keyshaw hit an RBI single in the bottom of the 10th.
7: And a pitch pulled into left field, and that's a base hit. Here comes Brooks Lee. Give him the windmill, Ramon. Brooks Lee will score. Keyshaw is tied, and it's 3-3 at Target Field.
6: Chris Atterbury with the call on Twins Radio. Victor Chiarentini knocked in the winning run on a fairly routine ground ball that bounced over the mound. It was completely missed in the infield by the Yankees. Twins manager Derek Shelton talks about the exploits of the various combatants on the Twins squad Wednesday.
8: Yeah, extremely proud. I mean, you know, we've talked about this group being resilient. We've talked about, you know, battling through some adversities. And, you know, I definitely some unsung heroes today. I mean, what Travis Adams did. You know, Brooks came off the bench, the play he made, and then Tommy Nance coming in there. You don't see that many innings in an extra inning game that go for zeros. And we were able to get out of a bases loaded jam. You know, there's definitely some things that I wish we wouldn't have done. But overall, I'm really proud of our group.
6: The Kansas City Royals beat the Houston Astros 5-2. John Rave hit a two-run homer, and Michael Massey hit a solo shot. Last weekend, the South Dakota State Jackrabbits destroyed the New Haven Chargers 57-14. Viberg Hurley Products quarterback Chase Mason had all the weapons at his disposal to do a lot of damage.
9: Yeah, I mean, I had all the tools behind me with the receivers and then the running backs as well, and then protection-wise as well. So we got the pass game going a little bit there, and it was fun to see that go.
6: SDSU hosts Youngstown State at 6 o'clock Saturday, 4 p.m. pregame show on 570 WNAX. College volleyball last night, Nebraska shut out Creighton, and it was not close. 25-13, 25-13, 25-19. Iowa shut out Drake. Dakota Wesleyan beat Briarcliff 3-1. Concordia shut out Mount Marty. The Royals wrap up their series at the Astros tonight. Pitching for KC, Seth Lugo, a righty, 7-8, 4.99 earned run average, 126 strikeouts. The Stros have yet to announce a starter. Kansas City at Houston at 6:15. The Twins start a series in Anaheim tonight against the Angels. Pitching for the Twins, Taj Bradley, a righty, 11-6, 3.81 ERA, 190 strikeouts. Pitching for the Halos, Walbert Urania, a righty, 9-10, 2.88, 131 Ks. Minnesota at Los Angeles, 8:38 p.m., 8 o'clock pregame show on 570 WNAX. Colin Strombeck, WNAX Sports.
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2: 570 WNAX. Here we go. It is Thursday afternoon, 2:30, time for the Five-State Trader. Yeah, you know, there's rules. If Vaughn was here, he'd talk to you about how many acres and how many counties and how many states and how many square miles and how many people. 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We have a few rules. 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You got to give me a price. One item per call and one phone number per item. And that's it. That's the whole thing. The number, 800-367-9629, 1-800-367-WNAX. And we also have this thing called the Express Line, where you can call in, you talk to Jane, she runs you through some hoops. You pay a little fee, but when you pay that fee, you get to be first one up on the call. When this gets posted online, it's going to be in big, bold letters. Because today, my first time ever, I had an Express Line caller. It's Larry in Salem. How you doing, Larry?
3: Good.
2: Good. I've never gotten an Express Line caller. I've heard about it. I know it exists. It's a little bit like finding a unicorn. I'm just in shock. So this is cool. I like this.
3: Alrighty.
2: Now here's what I know. I'm gonna give the big title. You get to give the sales pitch. Larry in Salem has a Case IH 3208 Cornhead. And this thing, I'm sure, is immaculate. And he's going to tell you just how immaculate it is.
3: Yes, pretty low acre, 3208. It's got a hydraulic deck plate, air ice control. It's got new case stock knives and drives on it. They're brand new, never been used. And probably 1 year of use on the gathering chains and sprockets. Probably about 500 acres, I suppose. And the poly's good on it. It's just ready to go to the field.
2: All right. Ready for the field. I'm almost typing as fast as you're talking. Okay, I'm not typing in English. You're saying real words, and I'm typing gibberish. But I'm typing almost as fast as you're talking. What is the price that we are asking for on this?
3: I want $15,250.
2: Well, that's an incredibly specific number, Larry. How'd you come up with that?
3: By how much money I have stuck in it.
2: No, that works. That's a perfect way of doing it. Now, I would have been more shocked if you would have been like 15,253.47. That would have impressed me. That would have put me right over the top. Okay, now let me see here. The number I've got is 605-421-1292.
3: Correct.
2: All right, so Larry in Salem, Express Line caller, which means this is the most special of the special. Case IH 3208 Cornhead. Low acres, hydraulic deck plates, air ride control, new knives, a year of use on the chains and sprockets. Poly's good. This thing is ready for the field. It's going to make you a happy harvester. Guaranteed. All you got to do is you call 605-421-1292 and offer Larry $15,252.47.
3: That's right.
2: He will let it go for $15,250. But if you offer him $15,252.47, man, that's perfect. Does that sound right?
3: Sounds good. Sounds good to me.
2: All right. We got her unlocked. Thank you, Larry. Thanks for being an Express Line caller on the Five State Trader.
3: Okay. Thank you.
2: All right.

0: And there we go. That's how easy. That's how easy we start this whole thing off. Hi, you're on the Trader. Who am I talking to?
1: Well, this is actually Wayne, but I'm doing a, I'm helping my brother Jack out and wanted to put a tractor on there. Is that okay with you?
0: Well, it's okay. Where are you at, or where is Jack at, or are you in the same town, just in different locations?
1: Jack is down northeast of Sioux Falls.
0: Okay, I'm gonna put this down. It's Wayne for Jack in Sioux Falls. Does that work for you?
1: There you go. There you go. Okay. That works perfect.
0: All right, now I'm going to warn you, I barely speak tractor, so I might understand what you're saying, but I may have questions. So go ahead and floor me with your knowledge.
1: Okay. Well, here's the thing. This is a 504 International Utility tractor.
0: All right.
1: It's got a wide front end on it.
0: Okay.
1: Excellent tires.
0: Knee deep in rubber. All right.
1: Complete 3-point on it.
0: Okay. Well, that's a selling point. I know that.
1: Yep. Yep. And then it comes with a dual loader, but there is no grapple fork on that dual loader. It's just a dual loader with a bucket.
0: No grapple fork. Okay. Just a bucket.
1: Yeah, and it's a gas. It's a gas outfit.
0: All right.
1: You got any other questions that I could try to answer?
0: The only questions I have would be stupid. I mean, I could say, what color is it? Well, it's an international, so I already know. what are we asking for?
1: So there is, you just did bring to mind, we looked around out there, and there's ones for more money than this, but most of them, the sheet metal is shot. If there is sheet metal, this really is a sharp-looking outfit. Sheet metal looks excellent, so you're getting a sharp-looking tractor to put on your farmstead.
0: That's, you know, and no one could ask for anything more. All right, what are we asking for this?
1: $5,995.78.
0: I like it. There we go. All right, $59.95 and 78 biggins. What's the phone number they got to call there, Wayne, for Jack?
1: Okay, that will be 605-940-4917.
0: All right, so Wayne calling for Jack, who's his brother, but that's all right. That's why he's allowed to do this. In Sioux Falls, a 504 International Utility tractor, wide front end, excellent tires, complete 3-point, comes with a dual loader, no grapple fork, just a bucket. All right, so be forewarned, it's just a bucket. There's no grapple forks. Got a gas engine, so, you know, it's going to set you back 6-plus a gallon, so it ain't going to set you back 4-plus a gallon. $59.95.78. He may be willing to let it go for $59.95, but you're going to have to talk to him really, really nice. And the number to call is 605-940-4917.
1: Exactly.
0: All right. That will work, Wayne. Thank you, sir.
1: You are a heck of a man. You do a heck of a job. I really appreciate how well a job you do, sir.
0: Well, thank you. And eventually I'll learn how to speak tractor, and then I'll be dangerous.
1: Hey, you have a great day, sir.
0: You too. Talk to you later. All right, I feel so bad when I hang up on him too soon. Hi, you're on the Trader. Who am I talking to?
2: This is Dave.
0: Dave, where are you calling from?
2: Calling from West Bend, Iowa.
0: All right, how are things in West Bend today?
2: Pretty nice.
0: Good. Overcast, nice, cool temps?
2: Just a little bit of sunshine, yep, nice, cool temps.
0: There you go. Can't complain. And even if we did complain, people wouldn't believe us. Because we live in right. God's country. What can we say?
2: Pretty right. Good place to live.
0: Absolutely. Why do you think we always tell stories about the people in Florida? I mean, that's just there are thousands of reasons why it's better to live here.
2: Yeah, a lot of them are the people.
0: Well, yeah, absolutely. And doing the Trader, I get to find that out. Now, a lot of the people I talk to speak truck and tractor really well. And so sometimes I feel like I'm in a foreign country, but I do my darndest. Now, what

0: you have that people can't live without today?
1: I've got a 730 DMI ripper, and I've shrunk it to a 5 shank. I've got most of the parts to put it back to 7 if they want it. I want $4,500 for it.
0: Okay. All right. To do this whole shank thing just got me sidetracked here. $4,500. And what's the phone number there, Dave?
1: 515-993-0747.
0: All right. Now we're going to test my short-term memory here. A 730 DMI ripper, shrunk to 5 shank, but have most of the parts to put it back to 7 if you want. For $4,500, 515-993-0747.
1: You got it. Thank you.
0: All right. Thank you, Dave. You have a great day.
1: Yep. Bye.
0: Bye. There we go. I kept Dave on long enough that I hung up. I did hang up on him. That makes me feel a little bit better about myself. Hi, you're on the trader. Who am I talking to?
2: It's Tony from Artesian.
0: Tony from Artesian. I haven't talked to anyone from Artesian in a long time.
2: Well, today's your lucky day, then.
0: It is my lucky day. How are things in Artesian?
2: Well, I tell you what, better not complain. We've gotten some rain lately, and things have picked up a little bit.
0: You know, I remember when I was in high school, and Olympia beer was still the big deal because it was special because it was made with artesian water, and it was the artesians. And people I knew from Artesian were always like, yeah, it's our water. And we all knew it wasn't, but it was still like, you lucky buggers, you live in a town that makes the water that makes the... It was a big deal. We thought it was cool. I hung out with nerds. Sorry. But we still thought it was cool.
2: Well, we live next door in Carthage, and we had to pay the same price as everybody else.
0: Carthage? I mean, boy. Yeah. When did the school close down in Carthage?
2: Oh, I'm going to say about 83.
0: I want to say, and I could be wrong, but I think my oldest sister spent a year or two teaching in the high school in Carthage. Would have been in the mid-70s, early to mid-70s.
2: Okay. Her name was Barb.
0: Yes.
2: I was out of school by a couple of years, but I remember her being there, yeah.
0: There we go. You know,
2: I've wondered before if there was a connection. You know what I mean?
0: Yep. I remember when you said Carthage, I hadn't thought about that in ages. And you said that, it's like, she taught in Carthage. Yes, that was my sister Barb. She taught the business classes.
2: Yep, yep.
0: There we go. Wow. If she's listening right now, she is yelling at her radio, going, how dare you talk about that? But, yeah, sorry, Barb. Sorry. All right, Tony, what have you got that people can't live without?
2: I got a Richardson high dump wagon. Model 700.
0: Okay.
2: It's been shedded a good portion of its life, not all its life, but a good portion of it's in. I'm not going to say it's in excellent condition, but it's about as close as excellent can be for a silage wagon.
0: It's a high dump silage wagon. I mean, if it works well, it's not going to be in perfect condition because you're going to have used it. You got to know that. If you're in the market for a used silage wagon, it's going to show a little bit of usage on there, and that's going to make you know that it worked well. I'm okay with that. I think that's fine. All right. Anything special we got to tell people? I'm sure it's got nothing but good rubber on it, right?
2: Yep. I would say we're going to ask $8,000 for it or best offer. I don't know if I'm in the ballpark, out of the ballpark. If somebody calls me, we can talk about it.
0: I would say ask for $8,042.
2: Okay, that'll work.
0: All right, $8,042, because that gives them a bargaining point.
2: You know, if I'd have taken a business class in Carthage, I could have probably been a better dealer on this thing. You know, I could have come over there. More accurate price.
0: Yeah, maybe. But we got the OBO. OBO solves all problems. That's like if you ever remodel a room and you got to put new mop board in, use 1x10 for your mop board because there are no problems that a 1x10 mop board can't cover.
2: Okay.
0: That, see, okay. Now, I don't speak truck and tractor, but I speak

0: mop board. What's the phone number they got to call, Tony?
1: 605-999-9904.
0: Wow, that's a lot of nines in a row. 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It almost looks like I typed it wrong. Okay, we got a Richardson High Dump Wagon Model 700, been shedded for a lot of its life. 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
1: That's me.
0: All right. Thank you, sir.
1: Yep. Take care.
0: You too. You have a great day.
1: Yep. Bye.
0: Bye. All right. We'll do one more before we pay some bills. No, we won't. We won't do one more before we pay some bills. Instead, what we're going to do, we're going to pay some bills. I'm Tim. This is the Five-State Trader. My sister's mad because I called her out live on the air. And stick around. We'll be back. Now's the time to get your ducks in a row and give us a call on 570 WNAX.
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5: Oh, Mercy. 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You're back.
6: Hi, this is Mike from Lake Sandy.
5: Hey, you see, that's how quick it works on the five-state trader. 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All right, Mike. 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
6: 1960s. 1965 Ford truck.
5: Oh, 55?
6: 2 tons. 65, and it's 2 tons. And the 16-foot box, the hoist, it's excellent condition, always been shattered. And price $2,750, $605,481,1116.
5: All right, now hold on. You flew through a bunch of that stuff, Mike, and I missed a few things there. What was the price on that again?
6: $2,750.
5: All right. And what make of a 2-ton truck was that?
6: N-Series, as in, no, an N-Series.
5: N-Series.
6: And it's a 600 2-ton truck. Very, very good condition.
5: All right, so 19, and you said 1955.
6: 1965.
5: All right. I thought it was 60, but then I thought you said 50. You know what? I'm sorry, Mike. This one just threw me for a loop. 65 N-Series 600 2-ton truck, 16-foot box, got a hoist. It's been shedded a whole bunch, $2,750, $605,481,
6: $1,116.
5: $1,116. You see? That's what happens. I got cocky. I thought I knew what I was doing. You were talking truck. I got confused. All right, Mike, 605-481-1116.
6: Right.
5: All right.
6: Very dependable.
5: All right. So. Very dependable truck. A questionable, dependable host on the five-state trader, but we got Mike in there. Thanks for calling, Mike, all right?
6: Thank you very much.
5: All righty. You see, I told you, I don't speak truck. Sometimes it just goes south on me. Hi, you're on the trader. Who am I talking to?
7: This is Dell from Lindgrove, Iowa.
5: Dell from Lindgrove, Iowa.
7: Yeah, yesterday I tried to sell the tractor.
5: You don't talk tractor to me. Okay, yesterday was a tractor. Nope. Today it is the...
7: Snowblower.
5: The snowblower.
7: That was on the tractor.
5: Okay, who makes this snowblower?
7: It's a McKee.
5: McKee.
7: McKee.
5: McKee snowblower. To go on the tractor from yesterday. I'm going to put that in parentheses. Yep. To go.
7: Yeah, it was mounted on the 4430 John Deere. It's a 3-point mount. It's 8 foot wide. It's a 2-stage snowblower.
5: Ooh.
7: 540 RPM, dual augers, and has hydraulic chute rotation.
5: Oh, now we're talking here. Hydraulic chute rotation?
7: Yeah.
5: Man. This sounds like it's the sort of thing that'll get you a date on a Saturday night.
7: Well, if you have to blow the snow out of her driveways, there you go.
5: Her dad
7: would be really happy about it.
5: And, you know, if you could make the dad happy, as a dad with 3 daughters, I mean, and not a single son-in-law who owns a good snowblower. Now I take that back. The one son-in-law has good snowblowers. He's just too far away to use them. All right, what are we asking for this, Dell?
7: $1,010.10.
5: Nice. That 10 cents is going to get them. That's going to hook them. That's just going to come. They're going to come rolling in like it's a blue light special at the old Kmart.

0: All right.
1: There you go.
0: Now, I do not remember the number from yesterday, Dale. What is it?
1: 712-334-0571.
0: There we go. A McKee snowblower, 8 foot wide, two stage, 540 RPM, dual augers, hydraulic chute, rotation. 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The price, only $1,010.10. And you can get all the information you need by calling Dell at 712-334-0571.
1: That's correct.
0: All right, we got her, Dell. Thank you, sir.
1: Thanks, Tim.
0: Have a good one.
1: Bye.
0: Bye.
1: You too. Bye.
0: Hey, look at that. These people adding the pennies on. Now we're doing business. Now this is commerce. Hi, you're on the Trader. Who am I talking to?
2: This is Ben.
0: Ben. Where are you calling from, Ben?
2: Lindsay.
0: Lindsay, all right.
2: Yep. I have a Case IH, 3412, 30-inch. Corn ad.
0: All right.
2: It's in excellent condition. 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
0: All right. Case IH, 3412, 30-inch corn head in excellent condition. Always been shedded. 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
2: Yes.
0: All right, we got it. I'm still not real good at talking tractor, but I'm getting better at talking attachments.
2: Okay.
0: I'll take that. Thank you, sir.
2: Yep, bye.
0: Bye. Okay, wait. Why? The phone is beeping at me, and the buttons are flying off when I push them, and things are breaking, and cats are hollering, and dogs are crying. And hi, who am I talking to? You're on the Trader.
3: Yeah, this is TJ from Colton, South Dakota.
0: TJ in Colton, South Dakota. All right, TJ. Depending on how long this takes and how flustered I get, you may be the last caller of the day. So let's make it a winner. What you got?
3: Yep, I'll try to go fast.
0: Okay, don't go fast. That's how I mess up.
3: I've got some shop lights. I've got some 8-foot halogen shop lights.
0: 8-foot halogen. Okay.
3: Eight-foot halogen shop lights. They're the T12 style. And I've got 32 new ones and 24 used ones.
0: Good Lord.
3: Yeah.
0: You'll be able to see back in time with that much light.
3: Well, that's just it. I hope somebody can use them. I don't need them anymore. I switched to a different style, and, yeah, I'd like to get them gone.
0: And trust me, you want to buy all of them unless the shop you're lighting is only like 20 by 20, in which case you don't need all of them. That might be a bit much.
3: Lifetime of spares that way.
0: Oh, that would be overkill. I sort of want to get a room and just load it up. All right.
3: There you go. Yeah.
0: What are we asking for on these?
3: I'd like $75.75 for all of them.
0: I think I've started a trend with this adding the penny.
3: I think so, yeah.
0: I like that. I think adding the penny is going to make a difference. I really do.
3: Oh, yeah. I think so, too.
0: $75.75 for all of them. All right, and what's the phone number there, TJ?
3: It's 605-940-2625.
0: All right, shop lights, 8-foot halogen, T12 style, 32 new ones, 24 used ones, all brighter than the guy who's hosting the Five State Trader.
3: There we go.
0: There we go. That's perfect. That is perfect. Thank you, sir.
3: All right, thank you.
0: Thanks for calling. All right, and that is just how easy the five-state trader is. Well, that's how easy I tried to make it seem. I'm going to have to just cut the calls off now. I see the phone is flashing, but I don't have time to get one more in because I got to pay a couple more bills, and then we got news at the top of the hour, and then Chloe comes in here, and then the drive time show starts.

0: And if you've been paying any attention to the Drive Time show this week, you know that that is just chaos encapsulated. And it's just going to go, I don't even know where it's going to go. I'm scared. I actually am. I'm a little bit, I believe the word is trepidatious. I'm nervous that whatever's going to happen might be bad for me, but might be entertaining for you. So what I ask you to do is take a break, make the call, buy yourself some lights and or a tractor or maybe a snowblower or a ripper. Whatever it is, get or bought, come on back. 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
2: 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This is Kent Fillum with Harriet Livestock saying thank you.
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0: expanding front in the Middle East. On Lisa Brady, Fox News, as Iran tries to keep pressure on energy markets.
1: The country's proxy forces in Yemen, the Houthis, are continuing to ramp up the conflict against government forces and Saudi Arabia. A key Red Sea port came under missile and drone attack on Wednesday, with the holy city of Mecca also dealing with an incoming drone event as well this week.
0: Fox's Trey Yingst in Tel Aviv. President Trump plans to meet with Gulf allies on the sidelines of the UN General Assembly in New York next week, also telling Axios he has a big decision coming up on Iran on whether to annihilate the regime. An ICE officer charged with shooting and wounding a Venezuelan man in Minnesota and lying about the circumstances, just making a brief court appearance on state charges ahead of a separate hearing in federal court. This after an extradition fight with his home state, Texas. Earlier, the White House notifying the Senate the nomination of a former Oklahoma state trooper to be the ICE director was being withdrawn. No word yet on a new nominee. A man who attacked Democratic Congresswoman Ilhan Omar during a town hall event in Minnesota gets more than a year in prison.
2: Anthony Kazmierczak is sentenced to 14 months in federal prison after pleading guilty to assaulting a U.S. officer when he approached Rep. Ilhan Omar during a speaking event in January and sprayed her with vinegar water, as he said that Omar was splitting Minnesota apart.
3: I don't know.
2: Omar was not injured and continued the town hall after security officers tackled Kazmierczak. He told the court that he was fuzzy about why he did it. Records show he has a history of mental illness. He later wrote the congresswoman a letter of apology.
0: Fox's Jeff Benasso. Just getting word of a fighter jet from Texas crashing in Michigan during training, but the pilot able to safely eject. On Wall Street, the Dow up 317 at the bell. 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
2: A U.S. senator blocks a fellow Republican's effort to pass a bill aimed at creating an AI kill switch.
3: Louisiana Senator John Kennedy attempted to get legislation through quickly that would require AI companies to build kill switches in their AI models, saying they need to address the real risk of one of these models becoming the Terminator. But Kentucky Senator Rand Paul blocked the effort, saying on the Senate floor, Congress risks killing innovation.
4: Think, for example, that your search engine that you already use today is AI. Are they going to have to redesign all the search engines immediately if this passes and put kill switches in your search engine?
3: He said he doesn't oppose the spirit of the bill, but that this issue needs to be studied and debated before issuing such a blanket and sweeping requirement. Jessica Rosenthal, Fox News.
2: A federal judge is ordering the Kennedy Center to give 30 days notice before making any major physical changes to the building, including demolition. Also today, the center's executive director says there's a temporary closure due to acute risks to public safety from continued structural deterioration. Costco is expanding its delivery reach in the U.S. to 47 states using DoorDash and Uber Eats.
5: Costco will allow shoppers to order groceries, pantry items, household goods, electronics, seasonal merchandise, and its own Kirkland brand products from Costco warehouses for same-day delivery. DoorDash says Costco is among the most searched retailers not previously offered on its platform. Uber Eats is boosting delivery for Costco from 17 states to 47. Costco says nearly 600 of its warehouses can now be accessed on Uber Eats.
2: Fox's Jenny Cosola. Recapping stocks, the Dow up 316, the NASDAQ getting back over 26K, up 439 points, the S&P up 85, U.S. oil prices easing, but still over $101 a barrel. I'm Lisa Brady. This is Fox News.
6: WNAX. It's coming soon to a theater near Europe. Ah, I messed it up already, guys. Coming soon to a radio near you, the Drive Time Show. Okay, 3 o'clock, it's Thursday. We do this 5 days a week for many weeks in a row.
7: I wear my sunglasses at night so I can
6: I'm not surprised the Drive Time Show shows up right now, but it happens. Some people are surprised, but that's okay. We do have some guests joining us around 3:15 today. We'll be talking with Sioux Valley Energy and talking about, you know, stay safe, try not to hit electrical poles. That's pretty straightforward, but they're going to tell us more about how that works because they're way smarter than I am about that. Plus, we got some other stuff coming your way. You know, people being gross, generally speaking. That's really what stories are about anymore these days. People being gross, people being dumb, dead people, which could be both of those things at the same time. There's a possible fever that's outbreaking around the area. You don't have to worry about it too much, but, you know, we might talk about it. Travis Kelce is upset. I don't know, for some reason, somebody stole money from him. Or did they steal money from his wife, the more famous Taylor Swift? We can debate about it, all that, and we're going to try a new game today, headed your way on the Drive Time Show. I'm Chloe, that's Tim B, and this is the news here coming up in like a second.
7: While you collect your
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9: Tonight, there is a 90% chance of showers and thunderstorms. Half an inch could drop in Yankton, a low of 64. Winds will gust to 25 miles per hour tonight and Friday when there's a 30% chance of rain before 8 a.m., high of 85. Cloudy through mid-morning, then gradual clearing. Friday night, a 30% chance of showers before 1 a.m., low of 62. Mostly cloudy on both Friday night and Saturday, when we'll top out at 71. The federal farm bill is headed to the full Senate after clearing a key hurdle in the Senate Agriculture Committee. The committee advanced the legislation Wednesday on a narrow 12-11 party line vote. Senate Majority Leader John Thune is urging senators to approve the measure, which includes a provision requiring states to help pay for the supplement.

0: Supplemental Nutrition Assistance Program if their payment error rates exceed certain thresholds.
1: This is principally about production agriculture. And yes, there's a nutrition title, and it's important. And there are people out there who need it. And that's the whole purpose of these reforms, is to ensure that it's going to the people who really need it, and that there aren't states out there that are gaming this program.
0: Thune says that provision became the primary sticking point for Democrats, even though he says there is broad bipartisan support for most of the rest of the bill.
1: I don't understand how you can take a piece of legislation that has 100 bipartisan bills and then a process where you allow a manager's amendment that had 18 Democrat amendments, 16 Republican amendments. This has been a very bipartisan process. And the objection is over a one-year delay in the reforms to the program that are designed to get fraud out of the program, to get the states to play ball.
0: The bill's approval came only after Senator Mitch McConnell returned to Washington following a three-month absence, providing the votes needed to move the legislation forward. Thune says the committee should not have needed McConnell's return to advance a measure as important as the farm bill. The legislation now moves to the full Senate, where supporters hope to secure final passage and send the long-delayed farm bill onto the next stage of consideration. Three candidates are battling for South Dakota Secretary of State, a race that may not grab headlines but will determine who oversees elections, business filings, and other key state records. Republican Heather Baxter says she was humbled to win her party's nomination after defeating the incumbent at the GOP convention.
2: How can we bring their feedback in and then make changes according to what will help them, and then do the same thing with business owners as well. So they just have asked me, you know, can you prove what we've been told the last 4 years that everything's perfect and there's absolutely nothing wrong?
0: Baxter says she wants more input from county auditors and business owners and plans to continue examining election security issues. Democrat Terrence Davis says the real challenge is restoring voter confidence while maintaining trust in the state's election system. Davis also notes the office handles much more than elections, including business services, notaries, and state filings. Libertarian Tamara Lesnar says her
3: work from anywhere. Menards offers the best selection of Chamberlain garage door openers in stock. 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
4: Spending some time in Japan promoting our U.S. beef products. I'm Keith Lundberg with your Farm News Update. The U.S. Meat Export Federation just wrapped up a trade mission trip to Japan. One of those on that trip was Dave Poppins. He's a farmer producer from Lenox, South Dakota. He's also a member of the United Soybean Board, and he told us he really enjoyed this trade mission trip.
5: Well, it's been a great experience so far. I've been to Japan one time before with the soybean group, and then this time with the Meat Export Federation group. So it was very interesting to see the different parts of the country, and that we're basically, you know, focusing on the meat part of the trip here for us. Japan, it's interesting, the northern part of the island that we went to, that's called the beef tongue capital of Japan. And I didn't realize that was such a delicacy in Japan that we've had the first couple days, I think we had 20 different types of beef tongues. Different experience, yes.
4: What an experience. And just that firsthand, right, being able to do that, go over to Japan. You said you've been there once before, but still, just to be able to talk about the importance of our products with these buyers of ours.
5: Oh, yeah. So that very good to have that one-on-one contact with the buyers of the product and see that they can meet with the producers. So we had beef, pork, and corn and soybean producers, of course, and they can meet with us and learn a little bit about our farms and what we do.
4: So you had a chance really to do that kind of one-on-one visit. What are some of the bigger questions that they ask of you, basically our U.S. producers that are on this trade mission trip? So what are some of the highlights, some of the bigger things that they're inquiring about?
5: Some of it is the wondering about the supply of the U.S. beef product with the declining beef cattle that we have, and what's the future look like.
4: With your Farm News Updates, I'm Keith Lundberg.
6: Hi, this is Marilyn Hagen. I grew up in Windham, Minnesota, and I listen to 570 WNAX.
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5: On your big friend in the Midwest. I'm Chloe. That's Tim B. We're officially in a Thursday.
6: Thursday.
5: On the drive time show. Today we're fucking with a lisp. No, we will not be doing that. Could you imagine having a lisp and being on radio?
6: That would be awesome.
5: Wouldn't that be awful if you had to talk about like the Tiwak Radio Studio?
6: Yeah, how would you ever get famous from the Tiwak Radio Studio?
5: And having a lisp?
6: That's
5: some sort of speech impediment? Exactly.
6: It's all part of the farm.
5: We would never do that here on 570 WNAX. We only hire people that can speak every now and then. We don't ask too much out of people.
6: Obviously.
5: Okay.
6: Don't get me started.
5: No, that felt targeted.
6: Don't get me started. We could ask more.
5: we could. But it wouldn't be nice.
6: I don't care.
5: Yeah, I know that. And then this guy's like, I don't care, trying to tell me that the grumpy old man is just a shtick.
6: It is.
5: A thick.
6: A thick.
5: You can't even, you have it. Is that not already a lisp?
6: Well, no, a shtick is not a thick.
5: There we go.
6: Wow. That's a thick.
5: What's the weather out there doing? I'll tell you what it's doing. It's doing exactly what the National Weather Service said it was going to do.
6: It's going to sit somewhere in the mid-70s, and the clouds are going to be floating in and floating out, and eventually they're going to turn into a better-than-average chance of precipitation. Because, yes, tonight we are looking at a 90% possibility of getting rained upon.
5: Whoa.
6: All night long. Overnight low is going to dip down to the vicinity of the mid-60s, 64-ish, maybe 3-ish. Maybe 5-ish if you hold your mouth right. Then tomorrow, chance of showers and thunderstorms. It's going to be a warm day. The warmest day of the foreseeable future is tomorrow. 85, chance of rain, 30%. Then the weekend, 40% chance of showers. Saturday and Sunday, both cloudy skies. High of 71 Saturday, 65 Sunday. Monday, we kick off a new week with a 60% chance of getting spit upon by the sky. Cloudy skies, 62, the high.
5: Wow.
6: Right now, we've got overcast skies and 73 at your big friend, 570 WNAX. With a flock of seagulls.
5: Wait, how does seagulls sound?
6: Give me that fry!
5: Okay. If they could speak, they would not say, give me that fry. It would be much meaner.
6: Oh, yeah, it would be.
5: They would be saying, honestly, and this is going to be a bit much, I think seagulls would say racial slurs.
6: I think seagulls would be racist, and I think they would curse.
5: Like a sailor.
6: Oh, like a sailor seagull.
5: Yeah, that would make a sailor blush.
6: Oh, yes.
5: It would be worse.
6: Absolutely. Because if you'll notice, seagulls do not blush.
5: No.
6: Because if they did, they'd be flamingos.
5: Anyway,
6: seagulls, stop it now. Doot, doot, doot, doot.
5: Oh, that's right. You guys, you reminded me when you said vicinity earlier, the word vicinity.

0: Vicinity?
1: That reminds me of a funny story. Anytime I want to make my mother upset, I say vicinity. Not because that's how I usually say vicinity, but because when she was a child, she was in a spelling bee, and the lady that was giving the words said, your word is vicinity. Just like that. Vicinity. And so my mom spelled vicinity. And then the lady was like, that is incorrect. She's hated that word ever since. So every time I want to make my mom just a little bit upset, vicinity.
0: That's the reason.
1: Vicinity.
0: That's the reason that spelling bee aficionados.
1: Yeah.
0: Could you use it in a sentence, please?
1: Yeah.
0: Could you give me the definition?
1: Well, she wasn't.
0: What is the origin? No, she was just like, vicinity, R-V-A-C-I-N-I-T-Y.
1: She was naive and believed that an adult would never lie to her.
0: The adult didn't lie to her.
1: No,
0: the adult mispronounced the word.
1: That's a lie. It's right. It's written out there. Yeah, how are you going to say vicinity when the word is vicinity?
0: Because some people say words that are different from the way they are spelled.
1: And that's why we've never been back to the East Coast.
0: There are a lot of folks in the listening area who wash their clothes and wash their cars.
1: Yeah, but the people who are washing are not also running the spelling bees.
0: All those damn politicians, they work in Washington, D.C.
1: Mm.
0: And people say that, and they don't realize that they're adding that R.
1: Mm.
0: And the other part is, those of us who hear it know exactly what they're talking about.
1: Mm.
0: We know what they mean.
1: Mm-hmm.
0: If that person was running the spelling bee and they said, your word is wash,
1: mm-hmm.
0: I'd be like, all right, W-A-S-H, wash.
1: Mm-hmm. And they'd be like, eh.
0: No, they wouldn't.
1: We said like, wash. You're supposed to add an R in there.
0: Nope, they wouldn't. No. Only in the world of Gen Z humor do they take things that literally.
1: Oh, okay. You are on a kick about it, huh?
0: No.
1: How do you like these apples, huh? Let me load up some apples for you so you can enjoy
0: apples?
1: Them. Yeah.
0: No.
2: Rich, creamy dessert.
1: Yeah, how do you like that? How do you like it?
0: It's a little bit early to start on that, I believe.
1: Doesn't matter. You've started. You literally told me not 5 minutes ago, don't get me started. And here you are over here trying to pull my leg like I am a lawnmower.
0: Look, I know HR is
1: don't
0: listening.
1: Don't get me started, Dad.
0: HR is
1: don't
0: listening.
1: Get me started,
0: Dad. I have not touched her leg. I've been nowhere near it. Jeez.
1: Stop talking about my leg.
0: You brought it up.
1: You're making it weird. You're making it weird.
0: You brought it up.
1: You're making it weird.
0: It wasn't even in the vicinity of your leg.
1: See, here we go again. Circles. Going in circles. We're like dogs chasing our tails.
0: Burf.
1: If HR is listening, I've not touched any part of Tim, or not hide nor head or the little hairs on the top of the head or nothing. None of it. Okay. Gosh. Or should I say gorsh?
0: Yes, you should say gorsh.
1: I'm turning around so I can do this story.
0: Okay, turn around and do that story.
1: In breaking news, which is not breaking at all. I just wanted to say that.
0: I'm giving you.
1: What are you doing? Beatboxing?
0: No.
1: You're assaulting that bell.
0: In the old days when they had news sounders, you heard like the teletype machine in the background doing Morse code. And I don't have anything to do. So I. You can play the old CBS news sounder for breaking news if you want.
1: Where even is that? Oh, here we go. Breaking news. In Tennessee, people got crazy, and not just like I say people, you think, oh, like some people? No.
0: A baker's
1: dozen of people.
0: 13.
1: Yes.
0: Nice.
1: Yeah.
0: A baker's dozen.
1: Don't get me started.
0: Okay. What made the 13 people crazy, Chloe?
1: So get this. Police show up to the back parking lot of an Economy Inn out in Memphis. Not typically a place where I would want to go, but it is a place that exists in the world, right? They show up to the back parking lot of the Economy Inn, and guess what? There's an 18-wheeler back there. And it was full of something, but now it's not really. It's kind of being emptied out by a bunch of people, a group of about 13 people, right? So the police are there, and they go, whoop, whoop, whoop, whoop. And everybody scatters. They scatter like rats.

0: and they skedaddle. Well, police end up catching the 13 people. Found out that the 18-wheeler that they had been digging through contained about 250,000 dollars worth of stolen pallets of chicken.
1: Chicken.
0: Chicken. Yes, chicken.
1: This has been a week of trucks full of stolen crap.
0: Yes.
1: Two of them in Nebraska, this one in Tennessee.
0: Yes.
1: The chicken one sounds the most entertaining of the three so far.
0: Yes, and I'm not joking. 13 people in the back parking lot of an economy inn. Not a place where typically 13 people are meant to meet.
1: Not a place where typically chicken is sold.
0: Then, yes, they are actively trying to empty out an 18-wheeler full of stolen pallets of chicken.
1: Who has enough freezer space for that much chicken?
0: And not only are they doing it with 12 people, they need to have guns, illegal guns there, of course. And on top of it, it gets worse.
1: They only have the guns in case the chickens weren't dead.
0: Yeah, well, and you know what? That's a good point. Chickens can get pretty tough on people.
1: Mm-hmm.
0: Yeah, especially when they come back from the dead like the Undertaker. Dong! And there's, what happened to the lights in the back of this stolen 18-wheeler? It's the under chicken. Ka-ka!
1: Chicken taker.
0: And so after they scatter, police end up finding all 13 of the people. And while they're looking through the 18-wheeler to see what exactly these people were doing, they find three firearms, approximately $110,000 worth of stolen merchandise, and drugs, including fentanyl and cocaine.
1: Okay, so 18 wheels.
0: On top of the chicken.
1: How many pallets of chicken?
0: Several. I think it just said just stolen. It's just a bunch. Okay. A bunch of pallets of chicken.
1: Okay. Just
0: About $250,000 worth of chicken.
1: 18 wheels, 13 people, three guns, $110,000, lots of chickens.
0: Lots of chickens and lots drugs.
1: And drugs.
0: Well, who are there drugs for?
1: Chickens on drugs.
0: You already have the chickens. Why do you also need the drugs?
1: You know, if you ever heard the song Cows with Guns, you would know the reference to chickens that I would like to say, but I will not say.
0: We're going to go through these people's names because I think they're hilarious. And the fact that there's 13 of them to go through. All right, we're starting off with the ringleader, essentially, 33-year-old Javonte Johnson. He was also filed by Quantrivious Shavers, 25, and Jesse Moore, 37, who were also charged separately with felon in possession of a handgun. So it's probably not going to help them there.
1: No.
0: There was also 56-year-old Robert Wilson. Would you ever take a 56-year-old person to go steal a bunch of chicken?
1: No, because
0: seems like a lot in the middle of the night.
1: He was tired.
0: Samuel Jackson, 38. John Shipp, 47. Rico Jackson, not very Rico anymore, 36.
1: This could have been Rico. It sounds like racketeering in action.
0: Devine Hoyle, 45.
1: Devine Hoyle?
0: I'm not even joking about this next one, and it's a little bit on the nose. Treshawn Featherson.
1: I'm sure these chickens no longer had feathers.
0: 35. Robert Dishman, 40.
1: Well, if you're going to make a good dish, you need that many chickens.
0: Marcellus McKinney, 38, and Alexis Pike, who seems to have the most normal name, was just 21.
1: Alexis was a getaway driver.
0: Yes, she was arrested and charged with evading arrest and foot pursuit and theft of property less than $1,000 times two.
1: So she only took three chickens and tried to run away.
0: Yes. Guys, don't steal chickens. Everybody's stealing truckloads of stuff recently.
1: Yep, truckloads of drugs
0: you
1: in Nebraska.
0: You can't get away with it.
1: Truckloads of stereo equipment and speakers in Nebraska.
0: Truckloads of beer.
1: Truckloads of beer in Ireland, followed by truckloads of chicken in Tennessee.
0: What is next? Like, what's happening? And why is everybody doing it in the truckloads? Like, that's going to be a new unit of measurement in the truckloads.
1: Well, you know, we do have metric butt tons.
0: That's going to be it. Well, they stole a metric truckload of stuff.
1: A buttload is a real measurement.
0: I don't believe you. I want to believe you, but you have that look in your eye.
1: I'm not kidding. You can Google it. A buttload is an actual measurement.

0: much is it?
1: I don't. It has to do with when you get into barrels and kegs and gallons and multiple gallons. But yeah, butt load is an actual measurement. It's bigger than a regular keg.
0: Google AI, who I am not exactly in the mood to believe right now, says,
1: no, it's right.
0: A butt load historically refers to a large cask of liquid, roughly 126 gallons.
1: Yep.
0: Colloquially, it just means a lot. When I say a butt load, I mean 126 gallons.
1: Yes, you do.
0: I don't know, guys. Stop stealing trucks or continue to steal trucks so that I have something to talk about on the Drive Time Show here on 570 WNAX. We'll be back shortly, I imagine.
1: Yeah.

0: I'm Charles Payne, and this is the Fox Business Report.
1: The major averages are trying to hold on to solid gains in afternoon trading as Treasury yields and oil prices fall and as investors shake off worries that followed the Fed's first rate hike in 3 years. On Wednesday, stocks fell after Fed officials raised interest rates by a quarter percentage point and signaled at least one more rate hike this year. Tech is leading today's gains with the Magnificent Seven big cap tech stocks and semiconductors leading the charge. And shares of Costco are down slightly. The membership warehouse retailer is broadening its fast delivery reach as it works to grow sales in new ways. Costco will be expanding its partnership with Uber to deliver products in 47 U.S. states, up from 17. 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That's your Fox Business Report. I'm Hillary Barsky, invested in you.
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0: 570 WNAX. I told you guys we were going to be talking with the folks out at Sioux Valley Energy about all of the fun things that are happening out there. And by fun things, I mean safety things, because we got to be safe. And joining us now, we have Travis Dennison and Jeff. Travis is from Sioux Valley Energy, and Jeff is from Southeastern Electric. Travis, how you doing today?
1: We're doing great. Thanks for having us on.
0: And Jeff, how you feeling out there?
2: We're doing great today. It's a beautiful day.
0: It's a beautiful Thursday. A little bit rainy recently, but nothing too shabby out here in the WNAX listening area. Now, we got to talk about safety. That's what we've been on about for what we'll be on about for the rest of the month. And you guys kind of know all about it. Travis, you're the manager of safety over there at Sioux Valley Energy. Tell us kind of what your job entails. What do you do day to day?
1: Well, some days it feels like you're herding rabbits, but no, it's we have a 2020 our safety campaign, Co-op Cares for Safety, and kind of what our message was in the spring and now going into harvest season is ag and farming safety, driving in work zones, and you know that construction 811 before you call before you dig. So we're just trying to keep that message alive going into harvest season too.
0: Exactly. And a harvest season, farmers and ag producers, as you guys are heading into the fields, getting everything ready, that's kind of what we're looking at, you know, being aware of clearances above and below. Now, I don't know if you guys know this or not, I am not a farmer, but you guys are pretty well versed in talking with farmers about these things. And what's kind of the like number one problem that you guys come across for farmers? What do they have difficulties with or struggle with maybe once they're getting back into the harvest season with around, you know, electrical power lines and stuff like that?
2: Yeah, you know, with the harvest season coming on, you know, everybody gets excited, gets in a hurry. If they start talking rain, you know, they want to get in a hurry and get out in the field. We're just trying to get the safety message across to them is to slow down. Look up, look around, you know, as everybody knows, the equipment keeps getting bigger. We don't want them to get into our power lines, you know, if there's a low clearance, that their equipment's got bigger, that grew into it. We got our underground boxes, our green boxes that are in the corner of the fields and in the farms. We want to make sure that they're aware of them and just kind of slow down and keep an eye open for them.
0: Yeah. Okay. And Travis, tell us, what should somebody do if they do it, make contact with power lines or facilities like that? I've heard it a lot, but, you know, I myself, I've never thankfully gone under this situation. So in the horrific opportunity that I were, what am I supposed to do?

0: Well, what we're trying to tell people is a lot of people right away want to get out and take a look at what happened. And we don't know if possibly whatever they hit it with, the machinery, their vehicle or whatever, could be energized. It doesn't always make a sound. We want them to stay in their vehicles and call 911. 911 gets a hold of the cooperative or the power source. Let our guys come out and make that safe. We want them to stay in the vehicle and call 911.
1: Got it. So no rubbernecking is what I'm hearing.
0: That's right.
1: Okay, perfect. And construction season is coming to an end as well as we get more into the winter months. What should people be thinking of as construction season wraps up here?
2: Yeah, you know, as construction season ends up or winds up here, we want still everybody to call 811, get those locates called in on their fall projects that they want to work on. Find out what's underneath the ground before they start digging. And then if they're digging, you know, within 18 inches of the marked lines, make sure they start digging by hand and go slow and find those cables safely instead of finding them the hard way.
1: Perfect. And then Travis, Sioux Valley Energy, promoting some driving safely as the school season continues to get underway. I feel like kids have been in there for a while now, or at least for kids, it feels like they've been in school for forever. Sioux Valley Energy, driving safely, driving safety. What do you want to talk to people about?
0: Well, you know, like it's like anything else with harvest season. It's the changing of the seasons, and people are coming off their summer habits, and there's the work zones, the school zones. You know, keeping your hands on the wheel, eyes on the road, you know, and those distractions to the side. And it's not just your phones that can distract you, but horrible it would be if somebody was hitting a school zone especially. So just be aware of those work zones and school zones, and be mindful of the most dangerous thing we do every day, and that's drive.
1: Okay. And before we wrap up here, just one more thing before we head on out. What's the number one thing that farmers can do to avoid contacting power lines?
0: I would say just awareness. Like Jeff was saying, just be aware, remind yourself, start at the beginning of every day, that the awareness of what's around you. And we use power for everything, and it can be our friend, but it can also be devastating if we come into contact with it in the wrong way.
1: Fantastic. Well, thanks again. We got Travis from Sioux Valley Energy, Manager of Safety out at Sioux Valley Energy, and Jeff, Southeastern Electric Safety Coordinator. Guys, thanks for joining us today on the Drive Time Show.
0: Thank you, Chloe.
1: Thank
2: you very much.
1: 570 WNAX. We'll have more Drive Time coming up here shortly after, of course, we got to get to the news.
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4: Fox News, I'm John Saucier, Health and Human Services Secretary Robert F. Kennedy Jr., giving a keynote address at an anti-vaccine conference in Washington that he founded. The health secretary cast doubt on the number of trials the hepatitis B vaccine and others went through before they were approved.
5: It's inadequately powered, to say the least. There's no way any other product would get FDA approval with that few people.
4: Experts say the vaccine is safe. The Trump administration is ramping up the number of arrests it's making as part of an immigration crackdown. Congressional Hispanic Caucus Chair Adriano Espiot says that President Trump has broken his campaign promises.
6: Donald Trump promised an economy of prosperity, no wars and safe streets. Instead, we have the ICE tax. Forever wars and goon squads.
4: Republicans defending ICE is necessary for securing the border. 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
10: 570 WNAX News. Nebraska Governor Jim Pillen says the future of agriculture depends on more than technology and innovation. Speaking Wednesday at Husker Harvest Days in Grand Island, Pillen highlighted opportunities in ethanol, biofuels, and carbon capture, saying Nebraska is uniquely positioned to extract maximum value from every bushel of corn. Pillen says those value-added opportunities are helping to keep Nebraska competitive while creating new revenue streams for producers. But the governor also warned that technology alone won't guarantee success. Addressing FFA members and young agricultural leaders, Pillen said strong relationships, communication, and workplace culture remain critical to sustaining farm and ranch operations.
11: Those of us that continue to work very, very hard on relationships within our community, within our business, so that we have a great culture. If we don't have a great culture and you're technologically brilliant, I think you're still going to go broke.
10: Pillen's remarks came during a forum on the challenges and opportunities facing Nebraska agriculture at the three-day Husker Harvest Days Farm Show. Two Iowa Republicans are breaking with their party on the war in Iran. Congressman Zach Dunn and Marionette Miller Meeks joined Democrats Tuesday night in supporting a war powers resolution aimed at ending U.S. involvement in the conflict. The measure would give President Trump 60 days to withdraw American troops from Iran while still allowing action against imminent threats. The vote comes as the six-month-old war continues to drive up fuel costs. Iowa gas prices are averaging more than $4 a gallon, with some diesel prices topping $6. Nunn says the loss of Iowa service members and the need for a defined strategy influenced his decision.
12: We've had a disproportionately high number of individuals killed by Iran in just the last year alone. Five Iowa service members losing their lives. I think it's a priority not only for the Gold Star families, but for everyone else, myself included, who continue to serve in uniform, that we have a clear battle plan for what the situation in the Middle East looks like, both today and in the days ahead.
10: Miller Meeks said in a statement she won't support an open-ended war while Iowans face higher costs at the pump. Republican Congresswoman Ashley Hinson voted against the resolution, saying she wants the war ended through a decisive victory and stronger sanctions against Iran. The measure now moves to the Senate, where it's

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2: 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The surprise is that Tim is still alive. He's somehow...
3: Oh, it's getting close right now.
2: He's been reawakened.
3: I've been invigorated.
2: He is Dracula after he finally finished feeding on
3: a little fresh old
2: Jonathan
3: positive.
2: Harker. Is it Harker?
3: I had a little AB negative.
2: Just was it Harper?
3: A little spice to life. Harper.
2: Was it Harper?
3: Harper.
2: I thought it was Harker.
3: It went down by Harper.
2: It's a H-A something.
3: Whatever it was AB negative, and I'm good.
2: He's feeling rejuvenated.
3: We're rolling.
2: And he's on his way to England to terrorize some poor lady. I don't know. She's cute. I never read Dracula.
4: Some nice young lady.
2: I just watched the Gary Sinise version. No, it wasn't Gary Sinise. It was Gary Oldman. Gary Oldman is Dracula? Wowza!
3: Yeah, that's an old band to play Dracula.
2: All right.
3: I saw Eddie Money in concert once.
2: You what?
3: I saw Eddie Money in concert once.
2: Did he have long hair?
3: Yeah. He was, well, what's the best way to say it? He was under the influence.
2: Of the music?
3: Of something.
2: Oh.
3: And it's easy to tell.
2: Was he under the influence of things that may or may not be found with a stolen shipment of chickens?
3: Absolutely.
2: Okay.
3: And the odds are they were in close proximity to stolen chickens.
2: Yeah, I hate to see it.
3: When the guy comes out and his biggest hit of all time is this song.
2: Yeah.
3: Two Tickets to Paradise. And he leans on the
2: one ticket.
3: He leans
2: paradise.
3: On the microphone and he gets through the chorus.
2: Uh-huh.
3: And he's like, I got two tickets, I got tickets, man. Tickets are going somewhere, man. I got tickets.
2: Oh, my gosh. I'm so sorry you paid for that.
3: And we all sat there going,
2: you should have thrown tomatoes.
3: We had to buy tickets. We didn't have money left over for tomatoes.
2: Oh, my gosh.
3: We were stuck.
2: That's why I don't want to go to concerts.
3: No. I saw this a long time ago when concerts were... At the time, it still seemed like we were putting out some pretty good money for a concert, but it was way cheaper than what you pay nowadays.
2: It's just that's what fears me of concerts is that I don't want to go there and have them do something unique. I want to go there and listen to the album. But if I want to do that, I would just listen to the album. I like the album.
3: Yeah.
2: You know, like that's I like how you did it.
3: But then you go to a concert
2: he's going to say something. I'm going to disagree.
3: No, this is one of those things that I'm not really sure, because I've been to concerts where the group sounds like the album. And it's like, wow, I mean, they're good. What you heard on the album and you fell in love with.
2: Yeah.
3: They did. And you could tell it was live. There was some difference, but they sounded like themselves. And it's like, that was a good concert. And then I've been to concerts where they do what they do on the album, but they're just this much more.
2: Mm.
3: And it's like, whoa. I mean, their album is okay, but them live was like, wow, that was awesome. And so I'm torn. There are concerts I like where I want them to be more than the album, and there are concerts where I want them to be like the album, and I enjoy both.
2: Yeah. I don't know. I'm afraid.
3: That wasn't anything you could disagree with.
2: I could.
3: Really?
2: I could.
3: What could you disagree with?
2: I really tried hard enough to think about it, but I don't have that kind of brain power right now, so I'm just going to say, yeah. Yeah.
3: You could disagree with that?
2: I don't know.
3: I'm actually shocked because...
2: No, I could disagree because I'm a quarrelsome woman.
3: Well, yeah. Why do you think I enjoy sharing an office with you?
2: Jesus mentioned me by name in the Bible.
3: At least twice.

0: It was, of course, preceded by the phrase, it's better to live on a corner of a roof than with a quarrelsome woman. However. The point stands. Oh, somebody's getting pulled over out front. Everybody point and laugh.
1: Yep, there we go.
0: Everybody point and laugh.
1: They lit him up. A proud member of the South Dakota Highway Patrol. Lights came on.
0: Oh.
1: Everybody now going that direction is driving really slow.
2: Really. It's like, I know he has them already pulled over, but I'm only going to go 20 to be safe.
0: Yeah. Hey, you got to slow down for flashing lights.
1: I see the people going past the window of the traffic office, and they're just buzzing along. And by the time they get to the front door, they're like 15 to 20 miles an hour slower
0: than they were right there.
1: Putter button along.
0: Dragging.
1: And right about now, it took this long, right about now, the trooper has opened his door, and he's putting on his lid, and he's securing the back strap, and pulled that front brim down.
0: He's pulling it over his eyes.
1: So it's just over his eyes, so he looks like a drill sergeant who has only been drinking caffeine for like 87 hours straight. And has done 800 push-ups getting ready to tell you that you are a maggot.
0: He's going
1: to walk up to the door. License and registration. Do you know why I pulled you over today?
0: No, officer.
1: Wrong answer.
0: Oh, no.
1: Wrong answer.
0: Is he not an officer?
1: Trooper.
0: Oh, no. No trooper.
1: And the proper answer is always, well, isn't that your job?
0: Okay. Do not listen to anything that was just said here.
1: Do you know why I pulled you over today? I have a really good idea, but is it your job to tell me?
0: There's only one time I've been pulled over by somebody and genuinely not known why they pulled me over. And
1: I hate those.
0: It was, I had a headlight out. And I think she thought I was going to be mad at her. I understand. People are often mad at cops when they get pulled over.
1: Do you have family members who don't understand that having a headlight out could get you pulled over?
0: Yes. In fact, I do.
1: Really?
0: I've got this family member that seems to think that it's like illegal to be pulled over because you have a headlight out or even a taillight or, I don't know, maybe like a cracked windshield.
1: Now, it's illegal to pull you over, drag you out of the car, and pistol whip you for having a headlight out. But they can pull you over for having a headlight out or a taillight out.
0: And I think they can also issue a citation, can't they?
1: They can. They usually just give you a fix-it ticket because it's not in their nature to make your life miserable. This is a safety issue. Hey, you got a headlight out. I just want to let you know. Get it fixed so you're safer on the road because that way I only have to pull someone over and say, fix your headlight. I don't have to pull over to an accident and possibly see a fatality because I'm a trooper and I don't want to do that.
0: Mm-hmm.
1: And they've got a tough job. Mm-hmm. So just get off their back, check your headlights. Yeah. And if you get pulled over for having one out and you're a butthead, then I fully concur that they can write you up and make it a court appearance required.
0: And when they ask you if you have a bomb in your car, just laugh and say no.
1: Yeah, I mean,
0: officer, I do not have a bomb in my car.
1: Any other answer just marks you as an idiot.
0: To be fair, if an officer asked me if I had a bomb in my car, I would be like, I need you to search my vehicle right now.
1: Do I? Because if I do, I don't want to be in the car.
0: Like, the fact that you brought it up makes me afraid that I might have a bomb in my car.
1: Officer, I know you asked me to stay in the vehicle, but the fact that you brought that up means I have to get out of here
0: I gotta get out of here right now. So step aside, officer. Ma'am, stay in the car. No, I am unbuckling.
1: You put the thought in my head. I'm sorry. This is your fault.
0: Yeah.
1: I must move to a safe distance away from my vehicle by hopping with my feet together for 40 feet.
0: Can patrol people listen to the radio while they're in their cars? Can they? Or are they always tuned into their scanner?
1: I've known some who do both.
0: Okay.
1: I'm not sure what the what the protocol for a highway patrolman is.
0: We will not be dropping names.
1: No, absolutely not.
0: I'm just saying because we might get them in trouble if they do listen.
1: Trooper, if you are out there.
0: Super trooper.
1: Write that person up.
0: Yeah. Yeah.
1: Ding them for the full amount.
0: Yeah. Yeah.
1: And we're behind you 110%.
0: Yeah.
1: We salute you.
0: Yeah.
1: Trooper.
0: Get that guy. Or woman. Could be a woman too. Women break the law.
1: Get them both.
0: 570 WNAX. We got more Drive Time coming up.
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4: 7 days to the midterms. I'm Lisa Brady, Fox News, and cost of living is still getting top billing.
5: Sometimes when something is a political problem, the people in power ignore it. Here, officials are not ignoring the political problems caused by high prices. They are asking voters, though, to have some patience.
4: Fox's Peter Ducey at the White House, which is defending a Trump agenda Democrats say is failing. Many Democrats and some Republicans in Congress also pushing for AI restrictions, while the Trump administration argues AI labs should take responsibility for safety. NVIDIA CEO Jensen Huang echoing that after a meeting today with AI leaders and Britain's King Charles in Scotland following recent incidents of AI models going rogue during testing.
6: Those incidents are reminders that as we move from labs to product development, the companies have to become much more rigorous in testing and securing and making sure that the products are ready for use before it's released.
4: OpenAI admitting more incidents of AI models misbehaving during tests and releasing a new framework on transparency. Meantime, the OpenAI CEO, among the tech leaders, now expected to attend a White House state dinner next week for China's president. A new report accuses the U.S. of possible war crimes in Iran.
7: Human rights experts commissioned by the United Nations say they found reasonable grounds to believe the U.S. committed war crimes in two strikes on Iran. They include a missile attack that hit a school in the southern city Minab. Iran state media says 168 people were killed, most of them children. The UN fact finders say there's evidence of indiscriminate attacks resulting in civilian deaths.
4: Fox's Jonathan Savage. Pentagon findings have not been released. The U.S. military says it does not target civilians. 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
4: New revelations from what's been described as a house of horrors as a search continues for several missing women.
10: The investigation of the Philadelphia home turning up more than a million individual digital pieces of evidence, which police and the FBI say included images of some 60 people who appeared to be injured, unconscious, or deceased. Those images recovered from the property linked to the late Raymond R.C. Horsch, a pornographer with numerous criminal convictions, and his son, Eugene Horsch, who was initially arrested in June after being found in his car with someone using a fake ID belonging to a missing woman. She allegedly told police he had given her the ID. Horsch, who's been arrested for weapons possession, drugs, and impersonating a federal officer, remains in federal custody.
4: Fox's Lillian Wu. Outside that home, they're focusing on pipes in the yard after finding a large drum hooked up to the water line, along with containers of chemicals. Both Russia and China pushing back on a new U.S. sanctions package passed by Congress.
11: China's foreign ministry says economic trade and cooperation should be free from disruption or coercion from any third party, a reference to Congress approving the Lindsey Graham Sanctioning Russia and Iran Act. The legislation, approved by the House Wednesday, allows 100% tariffs to be imposed on all goods imported from countries that buy oil or natural gas from Russia. China is a top buyer of Russian energy. Supporters of the bill say it will continue to cut off revenue sources for Russia's military invasion of Ukraine.
4: Fox's Jared Halpern at the White House. Russia says the sanctions could make it harder to reach a peace deal. A partial

0: A rebound on Wall Street with the Dow up 316 points, the S&P and the NASDAQ gaining more than 1%. U.S. oil prices easing, but gas still rising with diesel hitting another record, $6.39 a gallon. I'm Lisa Brady, Fox News.
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2: South Dakota's race for governor is beginning to sharpen, with incumbent Republican Larry Roden and Democratic challenger Dan Ahlers outlining different visions for the state's future. In an interview with our friends at Dakota News Now, Ahlers spoke about his top priorities for the state if elected to the post.
3: I think right now the overarching theme has been people's costs, the affordability of things. But healthcare, I think, takes the top of that list. We are in desperate need of access to healthcare, even the basic things like having an OB in your rural community. Those things are disappearing. Those services are disappearing. When you lead the nation in infant mortality rate and you're one of the leaders in maternal mortality rate, those critical access types of services are incredibly important. I think we need to focus on those, both on our reservations and in rural South Dakota.
2: Ahlers also argued that the state does not need an income tax, pointing to continued budget surpluses, and said a divided government in peer would encourage greater legislative independence. Meanwhile, Governor Larry Roden highlighted recent initiatives, including new safeguards tied to the state's data center bill of rights and the opening of a new women's correctional facility in Peer. Looking ahead, Roden says economic growth and affordability remain key priorities.
4: The things that really affect South Dakota affordability, looking forward to implementing our property tax cuts, which represent a 34% cut in property tax for the average South Dakotan. So those are big things as far as providing opportunity that people can save a few bucks and impact our economy in big ways.
2: He also is pushing for expanded defense manufacturing through the South Dakota Defense Institute, proposed property tax relief, and continued support for rural health care services. Both candidates say strengthening rural communities will be critical to South Dakota's future, but they differ on how best to get there. Voters will decide between Roden and Ahlers in November. Sioux Falls sales tax collections continue to outperform expectations, giving city leaders reason for optimism heading into the final months of the year. The latest figures show sales tax revenues are up 7.8% year to date. August collections slipped slightly from July levels, but still came in nearly 7% higher than August of last year. Assistant City Finance Director Tim Conda says several economic indicators point to continued growth.
5: While not an absolute, it does provide optimism going into 27 and 28 with personal income forecasted at 5.3% and 6.7% respectively.
2: Conda says rising personal income among Sioux Falls residents is helping drive consumer spending, which in turn is boosting sales tax receipts. The city has also benefited from steady population growth, a strong labor market, and continued business expansion. The strong revenue numbers mark a significant turnaround from several years of sluggish sales tax growth that challenged city budgeting efforts. With collections continuing to trend upward, city officials say Sioux Falls remains in a solid financial position as it plans for future infrastructure and community investments. From the WNAX newsroom, I'm...
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1: Today and tomorrow, the Jackrabbit Equestrian Team opens up its season in Texas. Competitions against Baylor today, TCU tomorrow. Dan Georgialis and the SDSU volleyball team, a part of a four-team event at the Sanford Pentagon in Sioux Falls. The Jackrabbits take on Washington on Friday afternoon at 4 o'clock, and then the Minnesota Golden Gophers, the opposition, on Saturday at 2:30. So SDSU takes on a pair of Big Ten teams on the volleyball floor at the Sanford Pentagon. Rod DeHaven and the men's and women's cross-country squads at the Dirksen Invitational in Lincoln, Nebraska on Saturday. The SDSU softball team will start its fall competition with a contest with Minnesota Crookston on Sunday afternoon. And then a rather big football game in Brookings on Saturday night as the number two ranked team in the FCS will host another top 10 foe, the Penguins of Youngstown State. It is the Missouri Valley Football Conference opener. It features two of the best quarterbacks in the FCS, Bo Brungard of the Penguins, and of course Chase Mason of the Jackrabbits. Kickoff at 6 o'clock. 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Log on to jackrabbittickets.com. And for more information on everything happening with SDSU.
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4: WNAX. It is the Drive Time Show. It's all right, Thursday. I'm Chloe, your host. That's Tim B, who is your sidekick and who's also giving me side eye right now, even though it's technically front-facing eye because he's to my side, so... So I would be always giving side eye.
5: It's just a look of consternation and distaste at your bumper music choices for today.
4: Thank you.
5: You're welcome.
4: I like to hear it. Thank you. And you know what it is. It's the third Thursday of the month. We have got the queen herself, the knower of so many things, executive director of the Mead Museum, Crystal Mensch. Crystal. How you been?
6: I've been doing good. You keep talking about me like that, my head's going to get awfully big.
4: Well, I mean, it's true. You do know many things, and every time you join us, you teach us something new. And that's just how it is.
6: I hope so.
4: Maybe. I don't know. It might not get through Vaughn's head.
5: No, it's worse, because Vaughn thinks he knows.
4: Vaughn, it's true. Vaughn, and that's the thing, too. Vaughn does sometimes know things about the stories that Crystal comes to tell us about.
6: He can hold his own.
4: He's ready to spar, but, you know, well, not really. But he's there. He's there and he's present.
5: Yeah.
4: Me? I don't know. I'm coming in at like a blank page. And you guys at the Mead Museum, you guys have been working on something for, I think, what, like 5 years now this has been going on?
6: Actually, probably more like 8.
4: Yes. It's been a while, and you have really exciting news coming at the beginning of October. The new wing at the Mead Museum is going to officially open.
6: It is going to officially open, yeah. And if we would go all the way back, I would have to say this exhibit has been a design in my mind since the first time I walked through the Mead building almost 20 years ago.
4: Yeah.
6: I mean, it's just that wing was always kind of pegged for this first 100 years of Yankton history. And so over the years, as I've seen things, artifacts come in and different stories come in, it's like, oh man, that's a really great. Yeah. I think we need to, you know, put a pin in that for that new exhibit when we get the chance to actually finally write it and get it designed and all that. So yeah, this is, a really, really super exciting time for us.
4: Yeah, decades of work, almost decades of thought, almost a full decade of work.
6: Right.
4: Wow.
6: Right.
4: And it's truly amazing. Honestly, it's been kind of fun. I do a little behind the scenes on our sister station. And over the years that I've been doing that, it's fun to hear more and more tidbits about your guys' work. And so that's super exciting. First weekend in October, I believe.
6: Yeah, so we'll do some soft openings, but open to the public October 3rd. It's a Saturday, so it's pretty exciting. And, you know, I have to say that, you know, I'm not going to really, I'll give you some tidbits on what it's in the gallery, but I have to say, like, trying to cover the first 100 years of Yankton history in 15 minutes is

0: like trying to cover 100 years of Yankton history and artifacts in 2,500 square feet. So that's what we've been doing, and we work pretty hard at it. And it's a lot of times, like, we can take some of these conversations, like WENX. I mean, one prime example, I can fill that entire first floor wing of the Mead Building with just WENX history.
1: Yeah.
0: And we had to condense it to one room because there's only 12 galleries in this whole wing, and so much to talk about.
1: Exactly. And so this is something you are intimately familiar with, and we're going to get it straight from the horse's mouth, the news about what all is going on.
2: You should probably hit the news sounder.
1: Oh, you're right. Hold on. We're going to do that. Breaking news. What can people give us some of the tidbits of things that are going to be on display in this new wing?
0: Sure. So, yeah, we have already covered the Lewis and Clark history as well as the Indigenous history in a gallery that's already existing at the museum. And then we sort of decided to take this little transition. We're going to cover a little bit of sort of what was happening here between Lewis and Clark's expedition when they last came through in 1806. And really when you start seeing a lot of non-Indigenous history or activity really take hold, you know, we kind of talk a little bit about those fur traders and how that grew, but also like Fort Randall and how that brought a different dynamic to the area. And then as you go into the wing of the museum, it's 12 galleries, and we really cover, so we go into that early 1850s, and again, the changing of dynamics. One thing that we thought was kind of interesting is that if you get outside of the Midwest, not a lot of people know what a Native reservation is or what a reservation is. Mm-hmm. So taking some time to step back and kind of clarify and understand that dynamic is still kind of new for the Midwest and in our area. So mm-hmm. some of these little caveats that we did with the gallery we felt was important for people to really understand how the dynamic continues to change. So then after that, we go into the creation of Dakota Territory, Yankton obviously being the capital, and how the marketing of the whole region was really through here, and the politics and all that. We really get into the politics. I never thought I would get into political history. I'm not a poli-sci person or anything like that. And then when you get into Dakota territorial politics, I mean, they're brawling in the street over stuff. And they're just, like, I love Deadwood, but I think we can give them a sure run for their money. I mean, they may have had one certain kind of outfit, but we had guys in ties just duking it out.
1: You know, they made a TV show about Deadwood. Where's ours?
0: Yeah.
2: They can have it. Let them have that press, because that's fine. It's funny because so many people like to gripe about, oh, politics is such a dirty business nowadays. It's like, you have no clue.
1: You weren't here.
2: None of you were paying attention in the mid-1800s.
1: Yeah.
2: Yep. I mean, yeah.
0: Oh, no, yeah.
2: You've got no clue.
0: You don't read very much then if you think that it's like a news problem. Right. Like it's, you know.
1: No, people were much kinder to each other back then. Way more forgiving.
2: Find the behind-the-scenes stories of when they went about trying to pick out the capital for the state of South Dakota and the battles that went on between, well, why not Yankton? We were a territorial capital. Mm-hmm. Why not Sioux Falls? Why not Mitchell? Why not Pierre? Mm-hmm. Why not Vermilion? And there was a whole lot of wrangling and backroom nonsense went on.
0: And money drove that bus.
2: Oh,
0: you know, it, money and interests and all that all played into that even then. And so it's just kind of like that story seems to get recycled. You know, when you say history doesn't repeat itself, I think maybe not opening enough books, but
2: yeah, it's there.
0: Yeah, it sure is there. And it's some of those things that we kind of touch on a little bit. And we have some more planned exhibits later on that are going to go into more detail. We do have the original Dakota Territorial Senate building that is in our park, actually, at the museum. When that building is finished being renovated, it'll go into more detail about the street brawls and bringing in the militia and the Congress telling those guys, look, if you don't figure it out, we're going to give control over Dakota Territory to Nebraska or to Minnesota, to some guys who can get along enough to get something done. So,
1: but yeah, for now, it's kind of like a deep dive, cursory glance right now. You know, there's still so much more to cover.
0: Yeah.
2: But that was a perfect threat. You know, we're going to give control to Nebraska or Minnesota. The people that were here were like, we just got rid of the northern part. We don't. We're not taking those idiots. No.

0: Absolutely. I think they straightened up their ties a little bit pretty fast after that threat came down. But yeah, so we go in and we do cover a little bit too. You know, obviously every community has their certain staples, but I have to say that what's really fun, and the next gallery that we did decide on is really covering Yankton being the first of a lot of things in all of South Dakota, North Dakota, Montana, Wyoming, because of that capital city status. Having the first fire department and things like that, you know, just and things you don't really necessarily think of for schools, public schools, and so forth.
1: Was it the first high school?
0: Yeah.
1: Yankton?
0: Yep.
1: I thought so.
0: Yeah, so it's, and if you want to get into technicalities, I know USD is going to get so mad at me if I say this.
1: No, there's a difference.
0: Yeah, there's different names in college receive students technically first, and then USD, just USD was on the books earlier.
1: Yankton College was, you know, but as far as a state school,
0: right.
1: I mean, USD, we're talking absolutely a state organized school. Then you have the land grant schools, but it's a different level of college.
0: Right.
1: So USD, don't get mad. just because Yankton College figured out how to get someone to pay tuition first. That, you know, it's not your fault. You guys had to wait for the charter from the government.
0: Right. Their hands are tied.
1: And also Vermilion had to survive the battle of who are you going to back for the state capitol. Because Vermilion, you're not big enough to be the state capitol. But if you throw your support behind Pierre, we'll make sure that you get the college and not the pen. We'll give the pen to those buggers up in Sioux Falls. Mm-hmm.
0: That's exactly how it all got split out from community to community. It is fascinating.
1: Those are my favorite stories.
0: Yeah, absolutely. So yeah, I think
1: I do know some of this stuff.
2: I'm glad somebody does.
0: Dynamic of early Yankton. We really feel like we have captured that whole enthusiasm and really that a contrast of what everything was going on. And then in that wing, we kind of, as we do that hallway of firsts and things like that, we have these little caveat rooms that go off of that. And we cover like being the federal marshal's office location, which brought us some hangings in town and things like that, that we had to deal with some of those big legal national news things. Custer coming to town, that was national news. And so we cover some of that, as well as Yankton was not settled by the immigrant populations of many of the towns in the area. You know, we're talking about people coming here with money to monopolize, most of them did, on the opportunities in the industries that were out here. Mm. And so covering some of that, and really that capital city society brought some kind of interesting little historic glam, I think, to Yankton's history. And then we go into more things like, you know, covering really what was Yankton's role, not just in the service members, but in the wars, World War I, World War II. They really actually weren't really involved in Spanish American, but the Philippine American.
2: Oh.
0: I know, a little less known.
2: Wow.
0: Yeah.
2: You got to choose one.
0: And wait. So
2: it's like an extracurricular.
1: Okay.
0: Or not, you know.
1: Yeah, there's really nowhere to go. Sometimes Chloe says things, it's just best to chuckle and carry on.
0: They just, you know, they didn't get in on that, and yet they had this little stowaway, Albert Vinatieri. So if you know anything about Adam Vinatieri, he had an ancestor who stowed away and headed off to the Philippine American War as a kid.
2: My goodness.
0: And so covering that story with some of that and how that all ties together. I'm really pretty good. If you tell me historically, you can plant me in 1900 Yankton. I'll tell you who's related to who and all the stories, but I don't really know anymore. Like modern, I don't know who's who. I go to work. That's what I do. But yeah, so kind of going through that and then really coming around, of course, we got to cover Senator Gurney. I think there's a lot of things that happened in Yankton. Because Senator Gurney said, hey, I happen to know an old brewery that's not doing anything during World War II. Let's make alcohol there and let's use that for the war effort. So little interesting things like that that I think he brought back to Yankton. And then we finish it out really talking about the First Dakota Territorial celebrations that Yankton had. I mean, when these guys celebrated, like when they opened the bridge, they celebrated for an entire week.
2: Yeah,
0: I could not imagine. I'm tired after a 3-day celebration. I tell you what.
2: Yeah, Riverboat Day's parade the parade.

0: That's it. That's what took me out. I was done for the entire next week. And then
1: you were done the week before.
0: That's true. Yeah. It takes you out. And you kind of mentioned this, Crystal, earlier when we were talking, that you have been kind of eyeing certain artifacts mm-hmm. that come in for decades now, thinking about how this would be good for this exhibit. This we might display this. Mm-hmm. You know, what was sort of the process for picking and choosing things to show?
2: Yeah, so really artifacts drove our decisions a lot. I know somebody wanted to know exactly how many artifacts are going to be in this gallery. I stopped counting at 600. I think that's enough. That's close enough,
0: yeah,
2: right?
0: You 600 know? Plus.
2: Yeah. Cool. If you want to count all the little tiny campaign buttons of all the presidents that are president wannabes that visited Yankton and all that, oh. You know, I mean, you really kind of get into the weeds. But I have a team of volunteers who have been working with me for years in putting together these exhibits. So this isn't just me saying, oh, this is what Crystal wants to cover. We take the artifacts and we know a lot of the stories that we wanted to cover. And we said, really, because people learn different. They get drawn in different and on so many different levels. So it might be an artifact that'll drag them into a conversation, or it might be a photograph that'll drag them into that conversation. We try to do a little of everything. So that's kind of how we chose what's in there. But all in all, I have to say, you know, this isn't the end all. This is just what we're featuring at this particular time in this particular time history. And I think that a lot of these things that we're doing will promote conversation. I mean, the museum does one of two things. They create a sense of place. Tells you know, kind of where a community, how far they've come. So that when you move to that community, you're like, hey, this is what they're about. Now I'm part of this. And the other side of it is to promote conversation. So we really hope that people have a chance to come out, see the new exhibit. There are certain components that will be changing every other year. So it will always be something different at the Mead Museum.
0: Yeah. And so just a quick reminder here before Crystal's got to skedaddle because she's a busy lady. When is this event? Because I know from my behind the scenes knowledge, there's a few things that are going to be happening in the days prior to the full public opening of this wing.
2: Yeah. So, on October 2nd, Friday, it's our first Friday of the month, and I will be there to give a program a little bit more in depth about sort of what we selected and some of the great stories that we found and that you'll see in the exhibit. And then that afternoon, the gallery opens to our members. But then on the Saturday, it will open up to the public.
0: So. And everybody is invited. Bring the whole family and call in all of the family that's from Minnesota and Nebraska because we were almost part of them.
2: Right.
0: So there you go.
2: You were almost stuck with us.
0: Yeah. We were almost all very related to each other.
1: Wow.
0: Yeah, 570 WNAX. It's the Drive Time Show. Crystal Mensch, Executive Director over at the Mead Museum. A busy lady, a very, very well-knowledge lady on the history of Yankton and many other things. Crystal, thank you for joining us.
2: Hey, thanks for having me.
0: And we'll be excited to offer you back in next month. What it looks like the 15th will be the third Thursday in October. And that'll be, my gosh, just like... What, 12 days? You'll have 12 days of a new wing open and we'll hear all about it.
2: Sounds good.
0: Thanks, everybody, for listening. We'll be back with more Drive Time Show coming up here real soon on 570 WNAM.

0: I'm Dan Loney with Your Money Now. Executives from the major air carriers, American, United, and Southwest, say they are scaling back planned flight schedules following a recent surge in fuel prices that threatens their profits. Reuters reports that the company leaders said that demand remains strong even after price increases, helping them offset much of the higher cost of jet fuel. The House of Representatives voting overwhelmingly in favor of the Ratepayer Protection Act, a bipartisan bill aimed at preventing rising utility costs related to data center development. The action comes as data center backlash grows into an important election issue ahead of the 2026 midterms. The Senate has not yet taken action on the bill. Wall Street is higher with oil prices pulling back a bit. The Dow Industrial Average is up 350 points. The NASDAQ is up more than 400. West Texas crude is down slightly so far today at $102 a barrel. And that's Your Money Now.
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9: Fox News, I'm Tom Graham. A federal judge says officials at the Kennedy Center have to give 30 days notice before making any changes to the performing arts facility.
10: Federal Judge Christopher Cooper says the Kennedy Center has to provide 30 days of notice before they make any physical changes, including demolishing it. The ruling comes after the Kennedy Center's director and COO announced it was closing for 7 days because of risks to public safety.
9: Fox's Jessica Rosenthal, a man with a history of mental illness, sentenced after he sprayed vinegar water on Democrat Congresswoman Ilhan Omar.
11: Anthony Kaczmarczyk, sentenced to 14 months in federal prison after pleading guilty to assaulting a U.S. officer when he approached Rep. Ilhan Omar during a speaking event in January, as he said that Omar was splitting Minnesota apart.
9: That is Fox's Jeff Manasso. Omar was not heard. 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
15: 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A Myrtle man is headed to federal prison for striking a pedestrian with his vehicle on the Rosebud Sioux Reservation. 20-year-old Dean Menard was sentenced Monday to 2.5 years in federal prison after pleading guilty to assault resulting in serious bodily injury. U.S. District Judge Eric Schulte also ordered 3 years of supervised release and a $100 assessment to the Federal Crime Victims Fund. Federal prosecutors say the incident happened March 15th of last year near White River in Mallette County. Authorities say Menard hit a man with his vehicle in the driveway of a residence. The victim suffered a broken arm and a broken ankle and required hospitalization. A federal grand jury indicted Menard in August of 2025, and he entered a guilty plea in June. The case was prosecuted under the Major Crimes Act, which gives federal authorities jurisdiction over certain violent crimes committed in Indian country. The investigation was conducted by Rosebud Sioux Tribe Law Enforcement Services. Following sentencing, Menard was taken into custody by the U.S. Marshals Service to begin serving his prison term. Independent U.S. Senate candidate Dan Osborne is responding after an audio recording surfaced in which he appeared to make disparaging comments about some Nebraska voters who support President Trump. In the recording, shared Wednesday on social media by Senator Pete Ricketts, a voice identified as Osborne refers to Trump supporters as Billy Bob and Mary Joe, suggesting some voters support the president because they want to feel like they're on the winning team. Asked about the recording during a CNN interview, Osborne said the voice sounded like his, but he did not recall the context of the conversation and said the comments do not reflect how he views Trump voters.
16: I've talked to Trump voters all across the state. I'm on a 93-county tour right now. I've got 55 counties under my belt. I did over 200 public events in 2024 when Trump was on top of the ticket. And I talked to a lot of Trump voters. And no, that's not it. What I'm talking about people are pissed off. People are disenfranchised, especially, and that's what Trump captured in Nebraska.
15: Osborne added that if people were offended, he apologizes, saying he understands the frustrations many voters feel. Ricketts quickly seized on the comments, posting the audio online and saying it shows a lack of respect

0: for Nebraskans. The exchange comes as the Senate races continue to tighten, with Osborne challenging Ricketts in one of Nebraska's most closely watched campaigns of the year. From the WNAX newsroom, I'm Colin Strombeck.
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3: It's time for a Twins Minute. I'm John Vitas. The Twins walked off the Yankees to finish the series at Target Field yesterday, 5-4, the final in 13. Not to be overshadowed, though, Zebby Matthews went 6 scoreless, striking out 8 and only allowing 2 hits. Derek Shelton impressed with what Zebby was able to do against one of the league's best lineups.
4: Yeah, I mean, you don't go 5-0 in a month like he did in the month of August pitch as well as you did against a good lineup. I mean, one of the things that we've talked about with Zebby is finding weapons to handle left-handed pitching. Today you get 6 left-handers in there, and then the right-handers you get in there are really talented hitters. He keeps getting better, and I think that's really important.
3: Zebby's always struggled against lefties, but held the Yankees' lefties to 2-for-12, and he now has a home ERA of 2.57. That's the 4th best mark in Target Field history, behind only Dunsing, Baker, and Berríos. This has been a presentation of the Treasure Island Baseball Network.
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0: big friend in the Midwest.
1: I happen to know what
0: your big friend on the Midwest too.
1: I happen to know what one of your pet peeves is now.
0: What are you using that like a threat?
1: No, I'm
0: he
1: sort
0: is.
1: Of, I'm
0: He's
1: shocked.
0: Gonna use that against me.
1: Like, I would never use it.
0: He's
1: against
0: gonna
1: you.
0: Pull a vicinity on me
1: because it also bothers me.
0: Okay, all right.
1: I think it's a worthy peeve.
0: Thank you.
1: You're welcome.
0: I find worthy peeve. Wonderful. Sometimes I don't have worthy peeve at all. Speaking of things that are worthy, this is a horrible segue because it has nothing to do with what I'm about to say. We're coming out with a brand new thing, guys. 1-800-367-9629. 1-800-367-WNAX. And you can participate in this new thing that we're calling...
1: That Thursday Thing.
0: That one more time as that is That Thursday Thing. In which I will present to you three words. Each of these words start...
1: You're going to present three definitions.
0: Oh, you're right. I will present you three definitions of words that start with... That is
1: T-H. That's why it's Fat Thursday Thing.
0: This is the new question for Thursday. We're going to start with the easy one. You give me a call if you think you know this four-letter T-H word.
1: Think it over.
0: 1-800-367-9629.
1: That's the number.
0: This four-letter T-H word means to become liquid or soft as a result of warming.
1: Think you know the answer?
0: Give us a
1: call.
0: Call
1: now.
0: 1-800-367-9629. That's 1-800-367-9629.
1: 1-800-367-WNAX.
0: I feel like people are being a little bit shy right now. It's like, a four-letter word. Four-letter word.
1: Right now they're listening. They're going, I don't listen to the Drive Time Show to have to think.
0: Think is actually how you need to think about it.
1: Think
0: a
1: about
0: four-letter
1: it.
0: Word that starts with TH, which means to become liquid or soft as a result of warming. Drive Time, do you have your answer?
2: Well, thank you for pooping the bucket, guys. New game. But TH it starts with, huh?
0: TH, it's four letters.
1: Think about it.
0: Two of them are TH.

0: An H.
1: Then give us a answer.
2: Thaw.
3: Bingo!
0: Wait, hold on.
1: You've got to play the horn. Play the horn.
4: That's right.
1: Yeah, there we go.
0: Boom. That's right. That is the answer. You've won the easy one. We're going to take another call for the medium one, though, okay?
2: All right. We'll see you guys.
1: Well done.
0: well done. That's the easy TH. We're on our way to the medium difficulty TH word.
1: This is thicky.
0: This is a six-letter word.
1: Six-letter
0: word that starts with TH. H. It is a word that means a feeling of needing or wanting to drink something or a strong desire for something. A six-letter word that starts with
1: and be careful because it's the six-letter word.
0: It's a six-letter word.
1: Remember six letters. That's important.
0: Okay, here we are, a six-letter word, meaning a feeling of needing or wanting to drink something. Drive Time, do you have the answer?
2: Hey, it's thirsty.
0: It is?
1: No.
0: Oh, wait, hold on.
1: No, it's not.
0: Oh, that's a seven-letter word.
1: Yeah, it is. That's why I was saying six-letter word.
0: Do you want to try again?
1: Take off the
2: sure.
1: Y. Take off the Y.
0: Take off the Y.
2: Thirst.
1: Yeah! Yeah!
0: Congratulations, you have got the medium difficulty one correct. You have won bragging rights, but there's a hard difficulty one that we're gonna see if anybody can get. Congratulations, and thanks for calling.
1: The medium difficulty would have been easier if you would have told them it was a seven-letter word. You made the medium more difficult.
0: No, this one's going to be super difficult, okay?
1: Hold on, I got to count. Be.
0: 1, 2, 3, 4, 5, 6, 7, 8.
1: I knew this one before I knew the other two.
0: This is an eight-letter word. Eight-letter word
1: eight.
0: That starts with T-H,
1: eight.
0: All right? This word means relating to drama and the theater or an actor or actress. This is an eight-letter word, rhymes with something else that is not an eight-letter word, and it refers to relating to drama and the theater or an actor and or actress.
1: But it rhymes with a seven-letter word.
0: It does. This is an eight-letter T-H word.
1: And can relate to the T-H word.
0: It could also relate to the L word.
1: Don't go there.
0: I'm just saying. We're trying to give clues. This is the hard difficulty TH letter. Okay? This is it. TH word. This word means relating to drama and the theater. Or it could refer to an actor or actress. It is an eight-letter TH word, and we have a possible winner. Do you have the answer?
2: Maybe. How about thespian?
3: Bingo bongo!
4: That's right.
0: That is exactly right, caller. That's it. You are the big winner for today. The very first that thing. What do we call it?
1: It's that Thursday thing.
0: Congratulations.
1: And you know, if we were really, really cool, we'd have a prize for you. But instead, all we can say is you won.
0: Our prize is bragging rights. And if you have a name, we will flaunt it endlessly for the rest of the show. Do you have a name you want to give us?
2: Well, sure. Just Chuck.
0: Chuck. All right. Congratulations. Chuck is our very first winner. Chuck, you are crowned the winner of this week's, what is it called?
1: That Thursday thing.
0: And
1: for the remainder of the day, you may call yourself Thuck.
2: Okay, thank you.
0: The 572.
1: What?
0: Okay, you can't say that. I feel like you can't say that.
1: Why can't? His name is Chuck.
0: Yeah, but you take away the ch sound, you take it with a th. You can't take away the ch sound out of Chuck because that's way too dangerous. It makes my dump button active.
1: Well, for some amateur, yes.
0: Congratulations.
1: Congratulations.
0: Chuck is our very first winner of that thing Thursday.
1: That Thursday thing.
0: That Thursday thing. We're going to get it. It's the first time we've
1: done
0: this.
1: I'm not going to be back again.
0: That Thursday thing.
1: Obviously, I've got I've got one more day left on the death march.
0: Write it down somewhere.
1: And then I'm not coming back. So you've got to figure this out. It, on your-

0: your own.
1: It took a while, and you know what? That's what the hardest difficulty is, that Thursday thing. Chuck is our winner, and I think also Ron called and he got it, and then, oh, we didn't ask the name of the second guy. But the second guy, you know who you are. You also deserve bragging rights. Everybody gets bragging rights that won. Everybody else, you're going to have to wait until next Thursday when possibly Vaughn does this again.
0: Will he?
1: I don't know. We'll see. He's going to have to look up words that start with TH, and that might be difficult. I don't know. We're going to see here on 570 WNAX. Congratulations to Chuck. Chuck the man. Chuck the guy.
0: Chuck the myth.
1: The legend.
0: There we go. Chuck of the mountain.
1: Possibly related to Chuck Norris.
0: We could only hope. That would be awesome. We could only hope.
1: So instead of passing down the Norris name, Chuck Norris just passes down his full name. Like a full title.
0: Okay. I see what you're doing there.
1: I don't know if you do. What are you doing over there?
0: I'm writing it down for you.
1: You look like you're writing like a hostage note.
0: Maybe.
1: Okay. Whatever. I've got some good news.
0: You do what you want.
1: I do what I want. I got some good news out of Omaha, Nebraska, believe it or not. They broke a Guinness World Record down in Omaha just recently on September 9th. And they're only reporting it today for whatever reason. Conagra Brands, who does Conagra things. And what do they do? Is it me?
0: Conagra? No, it's Conagra.
1: I know.
0: You're doing good. Keep it up.
1: Okay.
0: Keep it up.
1: All right, here we go. They broke a Guinness World Record.
0: For?
1: The longest meat snack.
0: Yeah, baby. Are we talking to Slim Jim?
1: Oh, baby, we're talking Slim Jims. And apparently everybody in Omaha needed a Slim Jim.
0: Snap into it!
1: Slip into a Slim Jim! It was crazy. They had a team called the Blaze Crew, which is, that's fitting. You need a name like that if you're going to undertake it.
0: You do.
1: Who created a supersized Slim Jim. And they did everything in their power to make the whole supersized Slim Jim that was 116 feet longer than the previous record holder at a total 429 feet and 5.4 inches long.
0: So what they did was they took a pickup truck that was outfitted with the trailer behind it that does the seamless gutter, where you have a big roll of flattened gutter material, and then you turn the machine on, and it spits out like 100 feet of gutter, and you modify it to put in meat treats.
1: No, even better. They literally, it's one long string of Slim Jim, and they rolled it up on a rolling wire rack, and then unspooled it to its full length day of.
0: Yeah, but you got to find a way to extract it. That's why you have to modify.
1: You pull it out.
0: How do you make the meat? I'm not talking about how you store it and haul it. I'm talking about how you make it.
1: I don't know. That's the secret that the Blaze crew will take to their grave.
0: They had a Slim Jim extractor.
1: And then so they have broken the world record. And, congratulations.
0: Well done.
1: The whole thing was standard snack size, standard Slim Jim size.
0: Except for the length.
1: And flavor.
0: Except for the fact that Chloe doesn't understand the difference between transporting and manufacturing. Exactly, and that's why she just needs to understand. Was there something wrong with my headphones?
1: No,
0: again?
1: You sounded great. In the meantime, we gotta go here on 570 WNAX.
2: This is WNAX, Yankton. The Ford F-150. It doesn't just raise the bar, it is the bar. It's 5 o'clock.
3: Meetings planned. I'm Lisa Lacera, Fox News. The State Department has okayed visas for top Iranian officials, including the president and foreign minister, to travel to New York next week for the UN General Assembly. As reports indicate, President Trump will meet with Gulf leaders on the sidelines of the UN meeting to discuss the Iran conflict.
4: This comes as the president said Wednesday he hopes the war will end soon, adding that Iran wants to make a deal. With a focus on Iran, the country's proxy forces in Yemen, the Houthis are continuing to ramp up the conflict against government forces and Saudi Arabia. A key Red Sea port came under missile and drone attack on Wednesday, with the holy city of Mecca also dealing with an incoming drone event as well this week.
3: Fox's Trey Ingston, Tel Aviv. Yesterday, the State Department says it was denying visas to Palestinian Authority and PLO officials to attend the UN General Assembly. The White House pushing back after the UN Human Rights Council says they found reasonable grounds to believe the United States committed war crimes in two strikes in Iran. White House spokeswoman Anna Kelly wrote, the UN Human Rights Council has accomplished nothing for human rights while spouting unserious nonsense for decades, adding the only party in this conflict that has committed war crimes is the Iranian regimes. The driver who slammed her SUV into a city bus in Los Angeles, killing two people, will face murder charges. Los Angeles DA Nathan Hochman says Bailey Lynn Ross was speeding and impaired when she drove her Ford Expedition the wrong way down a busy street, running a red light and hitting another vehicle before slamming into the bus.
5: She had narcotics in the car at that time. She was driving well beyond the speed limit.
3: A second deadly incident happened after that crash when a news chopper covering it crashed, killing both people on board and a third person on the ground. America's listening to Fox News.
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3: One Republican senator has blocked another's effort to pass legislation creating a so-called AI kill switch.
8: Louisiana Senator John Kennedy attempted to get legislation through quickly that would require AI companies to build kill switches in their AI models, saying they need to address the real risk of one of these models becoming the Terminator. But Kentucky Senator Rand Paul blocked the effort, saying on the Senate floor, Congress risks killing innovation.
9: Think, for example, that your search engine that you already use today is AI. Are they going to have to redesign all the search engines immediately if this passes and put kill switches in your search engine?
8: He said he doesn't oppose the spirit of the bill, but that this issue needs to be studied and debated before issuing such a blanket and sweeping requirement. Jessica Rosenthal, Fox News.
3: The family of a 37-year-old pregnant San Antonio woman who died of preeclampsia has filed a lawsuit against Texas Attorney General and Senate candidate Ken Paxton and others, claiming the state's abortion ban led to her death. Tierra Walker died when she was 20 weeks pregnant. The Attorney General's office did not immediately respond to requests for comment from the Associated Press. Federal regulators temporarily relaxing some regulations to allow tokenized trading of stocks and other securities.
10: The U.S. Securities and Exchange Commission says for 5 years, companies can offer trading in blockchain-based or tokenized investments. The exemption is expected to allow 24-hour trading of shares and other securities. It's called the Innovation Exemption and would be for rules that generally apply to the NASDAQ, NYSE, and other exchanges. Platforms must notify companies, and they'll be barred from offering the investment if the company objects. Coinbase and other crypto exchanges plan to launch tokenized stocks in the U.S. Robinhood, Kraken, and other exchanges already offer them in other countries.
3: Fox's Jenny Casola. I'm Lee Silasera. This is Fox News.
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11: Tonight, there is a 90% chance of showers and thunderstorms. Half an inch could drop in Yankton, a low of 64. Winds will gust to 25 miles per hour tonight and Friday when there's a 30% chance of rain before 8 a.m., high of 85. Cloudy through mid-morning, then gradual clearing. Friday night, a 30% chance of showers before 1 a.m., low of 62. Mostly cloudy on both Friday night and Saturday when we'll top out at 71. The federal farm bill is headed to the full Senate after clearing a key hurdle in the Senate Agriculture Committee. The committee advanced the legislation Wednesday on a narrow 12-11 party line vote. Senate Majority Leader John Thune is urging senators to approve the measure, which includes a provision requiring states to help pay for the Supplemental Nutrition Assistance Program, or SNAP, if their payment error rates exceed certain thresholds. Thune says that provision became the primary sticking point for Democrats, even though he says there is broad bipartisan support for most of the rest of the bill. The bill's approval came only after Senator Mitch McConnell returned to Washington following a three-month absence, providing the votes needed to move the legislation forward. Thune says the committee should not have needed McConnell's return to advance a measure as important as the farm bill.
12: I've been through these a lot. This is my fifth farm bill as a member of the House Ag Committee and now as a Senate Ag Committee. I've been through a lot of fights over individual titles in the bill through the years, but we always seem to come together at the end. And honestly, that's what ought to be happening here, folks.
11: The legislation now moves to the full Senate, where supporters hope to secure final passage and send the long-delayed farm bill on to the next stage of consideration. Three candidates are battling for South Dakota Secretary of State, a race that may not grab headlines but will determine who oversees elections, business filings, and other key state records. Republican Heather Baxter says she was humbled to win her party's nomination after defeating the incumbent at the GOP convention. Baxter says she wants more input from county auditors and business owners and plans to continue examining election security issues. Democrat Terrence Davis says the real challenge is restoring voter confidence while maintaining trust in the state's election system.
13: Well, the biggest thing is I trust our system. I am not a supporter of hand counting our ballots statewide as a primary measure. I think hand counting has a place in elections, just not the way it's being proposed by my challenger.
11: Davis also notes the office handles much more than elections, including business services, notaries, and state filings. Libertarian Tamara Lesnar says her management skills make her a strong fit for the job, and she wants to address policies she believes create barriers for voters.
14: So I am overseeing all these different departments, and I will be, I'm very efficient. I'm a very efficient person. Anybody who knows me knows that. So I will go in and look and see where I can make changes. It's a mess here. And you're getting people who are marginalized.

0: You're getting people who are going to have to pay double taxation by getting more documents to be able to file to vote.
1: South Dakota voters will decide among Baxter, Davis, and Lesnar in November. From the WNAX Newsroom, I'm Colin Strombeck.
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4: I'm Dan Loney with Your Money Now. The FAA is preparing to launch an AI-powered air traffic tool to help reduce delays and cancellations in one of the nation's busiest corridors. The report by the Wall Street Journal says that the system, known as SMART, will debut in Washington, D.C. ahead of a broader national rollout. The software can analyze schedules, weather, runway capacity, and other constraints so that it can keep a proper flow moving and adjust to conflicts. Shares of Lucid were up more than 8% today after announcing a major partnership with European ride-hailing platform Bolt. Lucid will deploy at least 25,000 autonomous vehicles across major European cities using NVIDIA's Hyperion autonomous vehicle architecture,

0: Stood behind the Gale brand since 1972. They would like to invite you to LCI and Madison to see all the features that make Gale skid and track loaders stand ahead of the competition.
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1: Chuck. Because Chuck got the most difficult of that Thursday things.
0: Exactly.
1: Thinkers.
0: He correctly guessed that the most difficult TH word for that Thursday thing was thespian. If you don't know what I'm talking about, where were you? Were you doing?
1: It was thinly veiled and difficult.
0: Thinly veiled. But Chuck is the name of the day, the guy of the day. Congratulations to Chuck. Chuck, you know who you are. Big gold star for you. You're
1: That's
0: a
1: right.
0: good noodle today. And I guess, I don't know, for the rest of the days. You were never called a good noodle?
1: No, I've never been. No.
0: You've never been a good noodle? Yeah, I know that.
1: Probably
0: I know that for a fact.
1: Not, but I... Ouch.
0: What?
1: You're
0: over here
1: you know?
0: Dismissing my good noodle heritage.
1: Just because I never dealt with anyone who used the term noodle does not mean I did not have the capacity to be one.
0: Good noodle.
1: I could be pasta if I want to.
0: I don't think you could. You'd be an impasta. I said you'd be an impasta.
1: That wasn't bad.
0: Okay.
1: That's worthy of a rim shot.
0: I'm just so far away.
1: You're in charge of it.
0: Oh.
1: It's so far away.
0: It's so far away. What's the weather?
1: It's cloudy. Overnight.
0: He's saying that because he's rubbing his eye. He can't see.
1: We've got a good chance of rain overnight tonight. Probably up around 80%, maybe 90%. As lows drop down to about 63. Tomorrow going to be the only warm day for the foreseeable future. Up around 82. About a 40% chance of rain throughout the day. The weekend, 40% chance of rain both Saturday and Sunday. Cool, moderate seasonal temperature, 72 for a high Saturday. Probably only around 65 for a high on Sunday. And then Monday, we kick off a new week with a 40% chance of rain, overcast skies. Hopefully a little bit of sun trying to peek through in the afternoon. High of around 68 expected. Right now, the Lion thermometer says it is...
0: 75.
1: I can't see the Lion thermometer, so that's why I...
0: You can't see lies, only the truth.
1: No,
0: I, as the host, can only tell lies. Tim can only tell the truth. Which one of us? Oh, wait. No, wait. That defeats the purpose of the riddle.
1: It sort of does.
0: Yeah.
1: Yeah.
0: No, if it were true of the doors, one of them would spill the beans.
1: You need three.
0: Three? No, yeah. you can do it on two.
1: No, you can't.
0: You can.
1: Okay, if you always lie, then what would you say? You would say... I always tell the truth, and Tim always lies.
0: I always tell the truth.
1: And Tim only always lies.
0: Yeah.
1: And if I can only tell the truth, I would say, I always tell the truth, and Chloe always lies.
0: Mm-hmm.
1: So what would you ask to prove which one?
0: I would ask, what would Tim tell me? What would Tim tell me if I asked him, is this door the right door?
1: Is it?
0: That's how it worked in the labyrinth.
1: Okay. And I would say yes.
0: Yeah.
1: And then they'd ask you, is that the door? And you would say,
0: No. There's only one question. Wait, hold on. Who's lying and who's telling the truth?
1: You're lying.
0: I'm lying.
1: Telling the truth.
0: Tim's telling the truth. So Chloe's lying. Tim tells the truth.
1: And
0: okay.
1: Door A. Has,
0: and so random person asks me. The question is, what would Tim

0: tell me if I asked him if this is the right door. And I would say, since I'm the one that lies, that Tim would tell you, because he's only speaking truth, I would say that Tim would tell you
1: that it's not the right door.
0: That it's not the right door. Because I'm lying about what Tim would say. Tim would say the truth, that it is the right door, but I would say that Tim would say that that it's not the right door. And Tim, you would say, you would just, if I asked him, what would Chloe tell me if I asked her if this is the right door, you would tell the truth and say...
1: She would say, no, it isn't.
0: No, it isn't. Because she's lying.
1: That doesn't...
0: It does make sense. And I'm not willing to get into it right now.
1: Okay, I'm not willing to get into it.
0: Because it was a mind bender for me as well. I have to actually sit and think about it. So maybe when we come back for the final segment of the day, I'll have thought about it and I'll be able to explain it to you. But just know,
1: let's not.
0: It's true. It's true. All you need to ask is one question and you will be able to figure it out.
1: Okay.
0: You just have to think about it.
1: All right.
0: Okay.
1: Let's not.
0: Do you want to talk about Russians, or do you want to talk about gross people that install Wi-Fi, which could be also Russian?
1: You surprised me.
0: Okay, we're going with Russians.
1: Okay.
0: I got two stories on Russians right now. This is crazy.
1: This is like the second Russian in a week.
0: Who's the other Russian?
1: You had the Russian story about the Russian woman flying into Newark.
0: Oh! You can't. We just talked about that yesterday. I don't remember what I was talking about yesterday.
1: I know you don't.
0: I don't remember what we talked about in the first segment of the show.
1: I know.
0: I don't remember what we talked about in the first segment of the show.
1: It's okay. You're fine.
0: Would I tell the truth or would I lie?
1: You're fine.
0: Okay, we're starting out quasi. Do we start out serious or quasi funny?
1: We just start.
0: Okay, we're going. That was me revving my engine. We're starting quasi-funny here. There's a guy over in Spain that has been, he's fully in trouble. He is a naval officer, a senior Spanish naval officer, or maybe was at this point the amount of times he's had security clearances revoked and been kicked off of bases.
1: Okay.
0: All because he decided to date a lady. Truly, I don't think anybody's at fault for this one, because I don't know how he was supposed to know what he was doing was wrong. You know, here's what happened. So,
1: does the Spanish Navy have a thing against guys dating ladies?
0: Well, I mean, yes, but no. that's not the problem.
1: Hello, you cannot date a lady. You are in the Navy.
0: This is what we call no bueno. No bueno.
1: That's what she said.
0: Okay. So here's what happened. Senior Spanish naval officer, he was working at what they call MARCOM. The Allied Maritime Command Center. And basically what that base's job is to monitor Russian submarines and warships that are prowling in United Kingdom waters, as well as just keep an eye on sanctioned oil tankers from, and I quote, Vladimir Putin's shadow fleet. I'm so sorry. That's the coolest thing I've ever heard. I know it just means that it's a hidden fleet that he's trying to keep hidden, but Vladimir Putin's shadow fleet, that makes him sound like a bunch of, like, they're like vampires that work on boats and they're cool.
1: You have a thing about vampires this week, too.
0: It's a thing about vampires. I always have a thing about vampires.
1: Okay. All right. So Vladimir
0: Putin's that was his job.
1: Shadow fleet.
0: Yeah.
1: Being watched by, does this Spanish guy have a name or is this a Vaughn story?
0: No, he's under wrap. He's under lock and key.
1: He's a nice young man.
0: No. He's wrapped up in red tape.
1: I don't think we should judge him.
0: This is a separate thing. I'll tell you who does have a name, though. The lady that he was dating, Janina White.
1: Janina White?
0: Here's the thing, though. Janina White, who's 49 and lives in Romford, East London, is a UK-Polish dual national who happens to have been born in Soviet Russia.
1: You can't hold that again. She's a nice young lady.
0: So the Spanish officer and Janina start dating in like late 2024. He was married, a father of two. Now he's just not married anymore. He's still a father of two.
1: Obviously not.
0: And he starts dating Ms. White.
1: Ms. White.
0: However,
1: Babushka.
0: It was pretty quickly that people

0: at MARCOM, where he works, were like, hold on, Spanish naval officer. You are dating a woman that may or may not have been born in Soviet Russia.
1: Let's give him a name. Let's call him...
0: Juan Carlos.
1: Luca.
0: Luca? What is he, Italian?
1: Okay, Juan Carlos?
0: Juan Carlos is so much better.
1: That's so long. Oh, just a short name.
0: Oh, really? Are you talking about long names? Miss Henrietta Marconi Figueroni?
1: Victorina Macho Camacho Carmelita Mochaccino.
0: Machado. The name was Machado.
1: You say Machado, so, I say Mochaccino.
0: Juan Carlos and Janina start dating in 2024, late 2024, and it's pretty soon after that people are like, whoa, Juan Carlos, you cannot be dating Janina White. Why? Because she was born in Soviet Russia, and we're pretty sure she's a Kremlin agent.
1: And not only that, according to her nephew, he says that Aunt Janina makes...
0: The best pancakes?
1: The best pancakes.
0: All right. And so, staff at this MARCOM base strip him of his access pass, and then the base commander bans him from entering MARCOM, and then by summer of 2025, he was entirely removed from the base and returned to Spain. He's working in the UK, mind you, right? So he like, over the course of however many months... He is stripped of everything he was supposed to be doing and shipped back to Spain, all because he's dating some lady named Janina White, right? Now, Janina White has lived in England for a while, right? She's 49 years old. She grew up in Soviet Russia, but she was only born there.
1: But they put her in Poland to try and throw the track off of the spy.
0: Right, and now she's in the UK. Right. And Janina says, and I quote, probably the worst thing you should say or could say when being accused of being a Russian
1: a
0: spy.
1: Espionage.
0: She says, and I quote, I definitely know I'm not a Russian spy. The last time I checked, I wasn't.
1: Oh, we're not going to believe you, Aunt Janina. Get in the kitchen and make us some pancakes while we figure out what kind of secrets you've stolen.
0: Last time I checked, I wasn't a Russian spy. So that defeats the claim.
1: Last time I checked, I wasn't bald.
0: To be fair, she has never been, she's never been arrested, she's never been charged, and no investigation has proved that she is a foreign agent. And also, she's no longer dating Juan Carlos.
1: Obviously.
0: So, I mean, that's kind of... It's kind of iffy there. However,
1: so Juan Carlos lost his wife, lost his job, lost his girlfriend, lost his opportunity to get good Polish pancakes. What was Juan Carlos left with?
0: Spain. España.
1: We'll always have a Spain.
0: Zapatos. Or something.
1: His shoes?
0: Yes.
1: I'm shocked he has his shoes because you said they stripped him of everything.
0: They did.
1: To be hauled naked out of MARCOM.
0: Well, he was Spanish. Now, here's the real kicker.
1: Oh, there's a kicker.
0: Janina, right? Who says, last time I checked, I was in a Russian spy. Guess what? Janina also claims that last month she went to Russia to visit her ailing father, right? And while she was there, a Russian intelligence officer took her out for coffee and questioned her during this trip, about all kinds of things. You know, like... what do you do for work? And how's your family doing? And like, what's going on with your dad? And also, you know, like, what was that whole thing about you guys like dating Juan Carlos? What was that about? What did he do? What did he do for work, Janina? Janina, tell me, right? Janina says that this spy, she calls him a spy, was named Andre, and he worked for Russia's Federal Security Service, and he spent 2 hours interrogating her at a cafe in the town that she was staying at for her father. However, she also adds that he was very pleasant and bought me a nice coffee. So,
1: last I checked, I was only in it for the coffee.
0: Now, Janina claims that this 2 hour conversation in which she was asked about her Juan Carlos's work, she claims that they had a rule at home and that he was not going to talk about his work, so she doesn't know anything about what he was doing, doesn't know anything about where he works, who he works with, what he has seen at work, or anything. She didn't know anything. And that's what she's telling us. Two hours with a Russian spy in Russia, and you didn't spill the beans. Really? He bought you a nice coffee and you didn't spill the beans.

0: Nina. Well, the I don't believe you.
1: The beans made the coffee. She just had the liquid results.
0: Case in point, if you're Spanish, don't date people. Don't date people.
1: If you're in the Spanish Navy, just know you can't date women.
0: You cannot date women.
1: That's what,
0: it's illegal.
1: What I took from the story is that members of the Spanish Navy cannot date women.
0: It's true. Maybe. I don't know.
1: In the Navy.
0: Exactly, right? Okay. This is what we have to deal with. Now, on to the pretty serious one, actually. The FBI is claiming that they have thwarted, another TH word.
1: Thwarted.
0: An actual, like, multi-nation, multi-people assassination plot.
1: Okay.
0: From the Russians.
1: Of course.
0: Of course.
1: But of course.
0: You did say it a little.
1: I tried. I put on my Boris Badenov accent. And Boris Badenov says it is time to assassinate Moose and Squirrel.
0: Moose and Squirrel?
1: Boris Badenov.
0: Oh, you're right.
1: The bad guy from Rocky and Bullwinkle.
0: I never watched Rocky and Bullwinkle.
1: Boris and his femme fatale, Natasha. Boris Badenov listens to the direction of something leader.
0: Lederhosen?
1: No, the leader. I can't remember what they called the leader.
0: Well, I don't know either, girl. I didn't watch it.
1: Supreme leader? Whatever.
0: An indictment unsealed from federal court over Manhattan says a network of intelligence services has paid and attempted to pay individuals in the United States and in other countries to surveil targets to be killed with plans to then kill them. Well, yeah, if you're surveilling people to kill them, then I imagine the plan from there is to kill them.
1: You would make plans, yeah. I mean, that's sort of the natural progression.
0: I'm going to plan to kill people, and then I'm going to kill them using the plans I planned. Thanks, FBI. All right, this can't be the FBI. This is a story from the AP, so it was probably we're going to blame the reporter.
1: Way to smooth it out there. I think it's an assassination plot. What was their ultimate plan?
0: So...
1: Shoplifting?
0: Multi-country, multi-level, multi-kills. They were trying to go for like a kill streak, essentially.
1: All right.
0: The associates recruited in this network of murderers and spies have also been solicited to carry out acts of terrorism against civilian and military targets, as well as like infrastructure, and any European countries that are perceived to be aligned with Ukraine. Which makes sense, because this is Russia. And they're currently in a war for that. So, this guy who's the head of New York's FBI office named...
1: Oh, God. Please don't let me be stupid.
0: James C. Barnacle Jr.
1: Really?
0: We were thwarted by Barnacle Jr.
1: Agent Barnacle. Agent Barnacle.
0: He says that the FBI has disrupted the plans through relentless work as members of the Russian intelligence services and their affiliates conspired to intimidate, threaten, or murder people on U.S. soil and around the world.
1: Who's the SAC? Oh, SAC is Barnacle.
0: This is Barnacle. Barnacle.
1: Special Agent in Charge Barnacle.
0: Please, my father was Mr. Barnacle. Call me Barnacle Jr. This implies a James C. Barnacle Sr.
1: Of course.
0: This is not funny. People were going to die. Possibly.
1: Well, not if Agent Barnacle acts fast enough.
0: Head of the Washington, D.C. office, Darren B. Cox, cited extraordinary work by multiple FBI field offices and other things to disrupt Russia's attempts to conduct violent acts in the capital and around the United States.
1: Are you okay?
0: I'm going to be okay.
1: Yeah, I don't think
0: it was
1: okay.
0: Barnacle Jr. and Cox that disrupted this whole Russian chain.
1: I mean, if that doesn't
0: it
1: sound...
0: It wasn't a domino strand. It was a Russian nesting doll.
1: I remember watching that.
0: Thievery.
1: Thursday nights at 9 on CBS. You'd watch Cagney and Lacey and Starsky and Hutch and Barnacle and Cox. That was a great night of television.
0: It's not funny because it's serious. It's not funny because it's serious.
1: Is the plot done?
0: Yes, I mean everybody that's
1: then
0: been
1: it's
0: in
1: funny.
0: Yeah, it's basically, it's just they all work together. They join forces.

0: And they Power Ranger Mighty Morphin Power Rangers themselves into the shape of anti-Russian assassination plot. And then they got everybody, and the story's over.
1: Anti-Russian assassination plot, also known as an ARAP.
0: Exactly, and MARCOM. And don't date ladies when you are a Spanish naval officer.
1: That's right. Just date gerbils. I don't know.
0: Gerbils.
1: You gotta be safe, man.
0: You gotta be safe when
1: you
0: work.
1: Gotta be safe, man.
0: Or you gotta be safe when you work.
1: Yeah.
0: You have to be safe and not date.
1: Just leave those women be.
0: She might be a Russian spy.
1: What?
0: In the Navy. Yeah, so case in point, Russians have been a little bit busy lately, which you would think they would be too busy because they're in a war right now. But yeah. No, never but too busy to
1: if
0: be.
1: If you hang out with the Russians long enough, you hear them chant. Oh, darn it. I thought we were at the part of the song.
0: Oh, darn it. Wait, hold on.
1: Yeah. That's it.
0: If you hang out long enough, they'll get to the punchline even. 570 WNEX, more Drive Time coming up. Maybe you
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5: News, I'm John Saucier. The United States is facing a critical munitions shortage as this war with Iran continues. Pentagon officials calling on Congress to increase defense spending and support President Trump's $1.5 trillion defense budget. Michael Duffy is Undersecretary of War for Acquisition and Sustainment on Fox Business.
6: To create a long-term demand signal, to triple or quadruple the production of some of our most exquisite munitions so that we ensure that we not only have the supply that we need for the future fight, but that we have the defense industrial base that will be able to continually sustain that force into the future.
5: This comes as human rights experts commissioned by the UN's top human rights body say they found reasonable grounds to believe the United States committed war crimes in two strikes in Iran,

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3: 570 WNAX News. Tonight, there is a 90% chance of showers and thunderstorms. Half an inch could drop in Yankton, a low of 64. Winds will gust to 25 miles per hour tonight and Friday, when there's a 30% chance of rain before 8 a.m., high of 85. Cloudy through mid-morning, then gradual clearing. Friday night, a 30% chance of showers before 1 a.m., low of 62. Mostly cloudy on both Friday night and Saturday, when we'll top out at 71. Crime may be down in Sioux Falls, but the population inside the Minnehaha County Jail continues to climb. New semi-annual crime statistics show overall crime in the city has fallen to its lowest level in 5 years. Even so, Minnehaha County officials say the jail is housing more inmates than ever before. Chief Deputy Sheriff Jeff Gromer says changes to state probation and parole policies that took effect last spring have accelerated inmate growth, forcing the county to begin using planned expansion space sooner than expected. Gromer says the added capacity is already proving necessary.
4: We are continuing to see repeat offenders. A large number of the population that comes into jail is already on some sort of supervision. It is not uncommon for folks coming into jail to already be on probation or parole.
3: Gromer says another factor is the increasing severity of crimes being committed. More serious offenses often lead to longer jail stays, reducing inmate turnover and keeping beds occupied for longer periods. He also points to continued population growth across Minnehaha County as a contributor to rising inmate numbers. County officials say...
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0: This Saturday, September 19th, we will feature 3,000 yearlings along with a smaller run of fall weight and a few spring calves. We will begin at 11 a.m. No weigh-ups will be sold. Lighter cattle and spring calves will sell at the beginning, and then we'll move on to 1,000 head grass yearling steers weighing 850 to 1050, and then move into 900 head of backgrounded steers weighing 875 to 1075. We will then move on to 800 head of spayed heifers, both black and Charolais cross heifers, load lots of spayed heifers, 800 in them. Then we'll move on to guaranteed open and preg-checked open heifers, along with packages of yearling steers and heifers off grass, 1,000 head of those heifers and small packages of steers. 11 a.m. sale will begin on Saturday, September 19th, Burke Livestock Auction special barbecue fall calf and yearling sale, no way up cattle. Give us a call or visit our website, and remember, U.S. beef is what's for dinner.
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5: WNAX, it's the Drive Time Show! I'm Chloe, that's Tim.
6: Yeah.
5: And we've got some time left on the clock.
6: Yeah.
5: Before things get really rowdy and crazy.
6: Before I can finally enter the final 24-ish hours of my death march.
5: Yeah, Tim has been on a full week death march. For how many hours he's been up compared to how many hours he's been down. Yeah.
6: But if we figure in how many hours I've been cranky,
5: that's been the whole week.
6: We now have 37-hour days and we're not sure how it happened.
5: Yes, I would say that things are progressing exactly as I planned them to.
6: What are you going to do tonight, Chloe?
7: The same thing we do every night, Tim. Take over the world.
5: I'm going to try to get through this segment without sneezing, but no promises.
6: You can do it.
5: I've been sniffly all day. He's mocking me now.
6: No, I'm getting it out of the way, and you can sniff quietly while I'm making all the noise.
5: There's no such thing as sniffing quietly over here, right?
6: Go ahead now.
5: I'm not.
6: Go ahead, sniff.
5: No, I don't have to. If I sniff right now, I'm definitely gonna sneeze.
6: Oh, okay.
5: You gotta be careful.
6: I was trying to cover for you.
5: No, it's a delicate balance between going too hard and reminding your nose that it exists, and then forgetting about it, and then randomly sneezing.
6: You know, your eyes can only see your nose.
5: Yeah, and your immune system should never be able to see your eyes.
6: Okay.
5: Did you know that? Your eyes, fun fact, your eyes are resistant. Your immune system cannot be in your eyeballs. Otherwise, if your immune system finds out that you have eyeballs, it will attack your eyeballs, and they will not be connected to you anymore.
6: Really?
5: They'll probably have to take them out, yeah.
6: Really?
5: Yes.
6: I did not know that.
5: Yeah. It's one of the only body parts that is resistant to your immune system. That and your brain. Your immune system cannot find your brain either. If it does, it will cook it to death when you get sick.
6: Wow.
5: Yeah. I took 3 years of biology, but I didn't learn that in biology.
6: There's a couple of real, you know, warm and fuzzy thoughts for the night.
5: You just better hope it never happens.
6: Exactly. All right. Give me a story that will make me laugh.
5: Oh, okay. No, hold on.
6: I'm sorry. That sounds like it might have been too much to ask.
5: Here we are. We're heading out to California where things are weird and people are, gross.
6: Weirder.
5: Well, some people are gross in California. Other people are just regular people. Not all of them, though. This one is a gross guy, though. Back on September 9th, a lady finally reported that in early August, she had a guy out from, I don't know, I think maybe G-Fiber is what it's called. He was installing G-Fiber in her apartment, which is like a Wi-Fi thing. She says his name was Logan Edward Gray McCannon, which was her first clue that he was perhaps a bad dude. He's got too many names.
6: Okay.
5: Too many names.
6: All right.
5: Now, she's

0: finally reporting this, but it happened in early August because now she's gotten evidence that something weird happened in the first place.
1: Okay.
0: So, Logan Edward Gray McCannon, 37, is in this woman's house installing G-fiber into her apartment, I should say.
1: And it keeps you regular. It's G-fiber.
0: And you don't have to take Metamucil.
1: G-fiber sounds so much more hip than being Metamucil.
0: Exactly. So
1: I'm taking Metamucil. I'm on G-fiber.
0: He's installing this.
1: G-Viber.
0: And he very casually is like, hey, ma'am, can I use your cell phone to see if what I just installed is working correctly? And she very much is like, okay, yeah, sure, here you go. And hands over her cell phone. Only it takes like, I don't know, 10, 15 minutes for him to give it back.
1: Was he calling his Russian girlfriend in Spain?
0: No comment. No, actually, we know exactly what he was doing. After 10 to 15 minutes of this guy being alone with her phone.
1: Alone with her phone.
0: She checked on him, but couldn't see what he was still doing with her phone. He's just over there typing away, going all through her phone and everything. Right? Finally, she gets the phone back. And she sees that there's technically nothing wrong. No photos are out of place, no new text messages, nothing, not a thing. And she's like, okay, whatever. Until that nagging feeling returned and she ended up going on her iPad and looking through her text messages to find out that 37-year-old Logan Edward Gray McCannon had, from her phone, sent a sexually explicit video that she had taken for her partner to his phone number, Logan Edward Gray McCannon's phone number. Then he deleted the message. However, if your Apple devices are connected, they will share your iMessages. So he deleted the iMessage of the sexually explicit video that he sent to himself from her phone off of her phone, but could not delete it from her iPad and thus caught evidence. And now, on Friday, Gray McCannon arrested at his house, being weird and gross, I guess, and was booked into the Orange County Jail with charges of commercial burglary, which I think refers to when you steal a commercial's idea. Sharing a private sexual image of a person without consent and unauthorized computer access. Three charges.
1: Okay.
0: Did your immune system find your brain?
1: Yeah. He's weird and gross.
0: He's weird and gross.
1: He is guilty.
0: He is guilty.
1: He should be ashamed of himself.
0: He should be ashamed of himself.
1: Who's this idiot woman?
0: I don't know. She's not named.
1: Of course she isn't. This is the kind of people that they decide to protect.
2: I made a sexually explicit video of myself, but it's only for my significant other. But I kept it on my phone forever and handed my phone to a perfect stranger. And I don't know. Oh, he sent it. Oh, he looked at it and sent it.
1: You dumb woman. Don't.
0: You feel better?
1: Just don't do that.
0: Yeah.
1: Don't.
0: Mm-hmm. Yeah.
1: Oh.
0: One more time for good measure.
1: Don't!
0: There we go.
1: Just don't do that.
0: You want to hear something else that's slightly ridiculous?
1: Sure.
0: And also kind of sad.
1: Okay.
0: This happened over in Michigan, a little closer to home. Back on Labor Day, remember that? What a vacation. Labor Day.
1: I'm more white.
0: This man, 60-year-old Kenneth Irwin Thomas, and his then-live-in girlfriend were holding a Labor Day barbecue. Very, very understandable.
1: Okay.
0: Holding a Labor Day barbecue, they invite all of their friends and family over. And at the time, his live-in girlfriend's brother, 62-year-old Cleo Lawson, attended this Labor Day party.
1: Okay.
0: Now, police say, because the police ended up getting involved in this discussion.
1: Well, of course. Why
0: Thomas
1: not?
0: And Lawson got into a fight over a very specific thing. Any guesses to what they could have been fighting over?
1: Which one of them got the sexually explicit video from the California woman?
0: No.
1: Which one was dating the Russian spy?
0: It was how to properly cook the chicken.
1: Did they steal it out of a truck in the parking lot of a hotel?
0: No word on that, but

0: I imagine a shipping line from Tennessee to Michigan would not be that hard to make.
1: No, it would not.
0: Depends if he's in the Ubers.
1: If he's in the UP.
0: Yeah, then it might be a little bit harder if he's in the mainland, you know.
1: And I mean, let's be honest. I mean, if you are, now are they grilling or smoking this chicken?
0: It just says barbecue. So I'm imagining they're probably grilling it.
1: Grilling is not barbecuing.
0: Okay, well then it says barbecue and I'm wrong.
1: Well, no, because
0: it's okay.
1: The terms are used interchangeably by people in the media who do not understand. I'm just saying that, you know, if you're stealing the chicken, that should probably be barbecued, open fire, slow, low and slow.
0: Yeah.
1: You know, but if you buy the chicken, then go ahead and grill it and get it out of the way.
0: Okay.
1: But I mean, if you put the work into stealing the chicken,
0: you
1: put the work into making it really good.
0: Fair point.
1: Because it might be your last meal before you go to jail.
0: But we don't know if Kenneth Irwin Thomas, 60, of Hazel Park, Michigan, stole this chicken before he started to make it.
1: So he was using something with an open fire outside to cook the chicken. Could have been propane, could have been sticks, could have been briquettes.
0: Mm-hmm, mm-hmm. So they get into a fight over how to cook this chicken, and that is when the brother of the living girlfriend, Lawson, allegedly stabbed Thomas and killed him.
1: He
0: fully killed a man. Oh my gosh. Killed a man over chicken.
1: Well, yeah, but we had the brother.
0: And his big old, he's 62 years old, Tim.
1: He's old enough to know better.
0: Old enough to know how to convince somebody to cook a chicken the way you want it.
1: We had the guy who shot his cousin because he thought his green chilies on his enchiladas were too hot.
0: That's true. I don't think we ever told that story.
1: We should have.
0: But it was a story.
1: It was much like this.
0: That's the thing, though. What is happening? People are crazy. People are leaving the explicit videos on their phone and handing it to strangers.
1: Okay, dumb.
0: Killing people over chicken.
1: Dumb.
0: Stealing chicken in the first place.
1: Yeah, maybe. Okay, sometimes you're hungry.
0: So much chicken. And again, the question with the truckload of stolen chicken, where are you going with that?
1: Yeah, but there's nowhere you can go with that much chicken.
0: Seriously. Yeah. What are you supposed to? What am I supposed to do with an entire truckload of chicken?
1: Yeah, there's. Speaking of which, you want to go get chicken when we're done?
0: Yeah.
1: Okay.
0: Yeah, I think we'll go get chicken when we're done.
1: Okay.
0: 5780WNAX. It is the Drive Time Show on your big friend in the Midwest, and well, what can we say? Another day down, one more day to go. Tim is certifiably upset and possibly insane, but that's not certifiable.
1: I'm not insane.
0: He's not a Spanish naval officer, and he's not dating a woman. He's happily married to one. So,
1: that's right.
0: I mean, it's a big difference on the show today. He's never killed a man over how to cook chicken, and he's never shared his phone with sexually explicit material on it. And then been confused when that material somehow made its way into somebody else's hands.
1: You dummy. So many different people. Having sexually explicit material on your phone, of yourself. Is the equivalent of trying to store water in a paper bag. It's going to get out.
0: It is going to get out.
1: Just if you think it's not going to get out, then just stand outside your house naked with a sign that says, "Look at me." Because it dummies.
0: Oh, also, and remember, Chuck is the name of the day. Congratulations to Chuck.
1: On that Thursday thing.
0: That Thursday thing.
1: Join us tomorrow when we endeavor to bring you Florida Friday, where every single story is someone stupid in Florida doing stupid things winning stupid prizes.
0: It's either Florida Friday or Friday. What remains to be seen.
1: That was pretty. And you said I could put TH on Chuck.
0: No, you cannot, because I'll laugh. I'll laugh really hard.
1: Okay.
0: Oh, Twins baseball later tonight at like 8 o'clock or something. Who are they going up against?
1: Los Angeles. I don't know if it's Dodgers, Angels. I don't know who they're playing.
0: This thing just says
1: LAA. Angels.
0: That'll be happening first pitch at like 8:35.
1: Cousin
0: right
1: Cord
0: here.
1: Was mad. He yelled at me.
0: Well, I mean,
1: he was lucky I was tired.
0: That's all headed your way.

0: 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It's 6 o'clock.
1: Criminal charges filed. I'm Lisa Lacerra, Fox News. The initial court appearance for the driver accused in a deadly bus crash in California.
2: L.A. County District Attorney Nathan Hochman says Bailey Lynn Rios faces second-degree murder, driving under the influence, and reckless driving charges.
3: She will be looking at a maximum sentence of life in prison.
2: The 36-year-old is accused of being impaired by drugs when she slammed her Ford Expedition into a Metro bus Tuesday.
3: Killing two individuals. Daniel Castillo and Gage Rita.
2: Hochman noting five others were injured, two seriously, but not revealing what drugs are allegedly involved.
3: Her bail has been set at $4.1 million, and to our knowledge, she has not made bail at this point.
2: Adding he believes Rios will be arraigned Friday.
1: Fox's Christian Goodwin in Los Angeles. The crash led to another deadly incident when a newscopter crashed to the ground, killing both people on board and one person on the ground. An F-16 pilot safely ejected before the fighter jet crashed this afternoon in rural Michigan during a training exercise, sending plumes of smoke into the sky and triggering brief evacuations for people who live nearby. After police said hazardous chemicals spilled from the wreckage. A federal judge says officials at the Kennedy Center have to give 30 days notice before they do anything to the facility as the center director tries to close over safety issues.
4: The ruling comes after the Kennedy Center's director and COO announced it was closing for 7 days because of risks to public safety. That was based on an inspection of the roof terrace canopy and a partial ceiling collapse earlier this month. The announcement of the closure came after board member Democratic Congresswoman Joyce Beatty asked the court to stop what she called an unlawful closing. The board voted earlier this week to temporarily close after the judge blocked them from putting President Trump's name on the building, saying only Congress can decide to do that.
1: Fox's Jessica Rosenthal. 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
5: Hey, I am Brant, and her name is Sherry, and she's a friend and a colleague of mine, and we were just praying for her, actually, because she had a major surgery she just went through.
6: Yes, and I am very happy about something you actually talk about all the time, which is MediShare.
5: That's right, of course. Yeah. 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
1: Calls for the impeachment of President Trump's education secretary by Democrats in Congress are growing.
7: Senate Democrats want to impeach Education Secretary Linda McMahon, and they want an inspector general to investigate her efforts to dismantle the agency. They point to changes she's made during her 18-month tenure as secretary, noting the firing of more than 40% of the agency's staff, closing regional divisions, and moving responsibilities to other federal departments. In June, Congresswoman Suzanne Bonamici introduced House Resolution 1391, calling for McMahon's impeachment, saying she violated her oath as well as federal law. President Trump campaigned on closing the Department of Education, and McMahon says she is following through with that, saying decisions on education should be made by the states. Tanya J. Powers, Fox News.
1: Former Senator John Kyle of Arizona, who helped shape water policies in the West and guided the confirmation of Supreme Court Justice Brett Kavanaugh, has died. His family says Kyle died last night from a neurological disorder. Kyle retired from public life last December after announcing he had been diagnosed with dementia. John Kyle was 84. A Trump-endorsed Florida congresswoman is breaking with the president over immigration policy.
8: Two-term Republican Congresswoman Maria Elvira Salazar from the Miami area is now accusing President Trump of being too harsh when it comes to immigration law.
9: Mr. President, some of your immigration enforcement efforts have gone too far. In July, 50% of the 50,000 people that were detained had no criminal record.
8: The message comes in a new campaign video in which Salazar appears to be standing in front of the White House. Salazar's South Florida district is home to a large number of Spanish-speaking immigrant families. She's seeking a

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2: Wall Street, the Dow up 316, the NASDAQ gained 439, the S&P plus 85, the price of Brent crude, the international standard, fell 1%. I'm Lisa Lucera, this is Fox News.
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let's have some fun on a Thursday, a fantastic, wonderful Thursday as we near the end of the week. And yes, we have a lot of things we have to tackle. At some point, we'll even get to swimming with crocodiles. Yeah, I know it's going to be a weird show. Mortgage rates are high. This Act Blue story is bigger than you think. Great news on that front. I'm going to comb through some emails. Surprise, surprise. Maria Salazar is a dirty traitor and shouldn't be there. All that, so much more coming up tonight on the world famous Jesse Kelly Show. Now, I'm going to begin. I'm going to read something. I get a lot of these emails, but I'm going to read this one. And it's going to be a little, it's going to be a little sad, a little depressing, I guess I should say, about where we're going kind of price wise. But I'm reading it for a reason. Let me read you this. Shadow Master Kelly, you said you were getting worried about prices on the show Wednesday. I work in the consumer foods industry, and I can tell you, you should stop worrying. Why? Because you need to be preparing. The vast majority of my colleagues in the industry are beginning to deliver price increases to grocery retailers, not small ones either. We're talking 5 to 15% primarily due to fuel and fuel-related costs. On top of that, retailers are looking to take more margin for themselves because of that's what shareholders demand. That means even greater inflation on for the end consumer. By January of 2027, I wouldn't be surprised if the average grocery bill is 10% higher than today. And as we all know, prices rarely come down. So you can expect to have your standard of living permanently eroded yet again. He finishes it up, asks me not to use his name, says I'm a three-time Trump voter, but this can be laid squarely at his feet for this war in Iran. Okay, we'll set aside that last part for a bit. We don't have to cover that again right now. But I read that, and I've read a lot of these, and I like that you send me these in. I read that. And I want to encourage you with something. Support your neighbors. Support the people around you, family members, people you go to church with. If we are heading into, I think we're already in tough economic times, but if we're heading into even rockier economic times, we, and I'm really pointing at myself here, have to be better about asking people how they're doing. Hey, are you getting by? Are you making it? Dudes especially are terrible at this. We never check in with each other.

other at all. At all. You know, you'll send your buddy an insult, but you won't ever ask, hey, man, bills getting paid, things getting done. It's just, we just don't do that. I don't do that. I'm terrible about that. As we move forward, whatever happens politically and anything else, if we are facing even higher costs and some rough, rough economic times, we have to take care of each other. Maybe that means dropping off some food. But tonight, you know what? Pointing fingers at myself. Ob already said, before I left the house, I can't get the smile off my face. She's making hamburger helper tonight. It's Ob, so it's homemade. She won't use the box kind, but homemade hamburger helper. And there's always extra, always, because you have to make so much now with the boys. You know what I should be doing? I should pick a friend, pick a neighbor, and say, hey, you guys got dinner? Are you doing okay financially? We can bring by dinner. Like I said, maybe it's a gas card. Maybe it's dropping by dinner. I don't know what it is, but I just wanted to encourage you in whatever way you can, if you can, support the people around you in the coming times and the current times, to be honest with you. All right? Now let's get past that. We have talked many times, and last night we had the same talk too, but we have talked many times about how communist activities inside the United States of America are not organic. They are never organic. You have never seen an organic riot or the big Democrat movement of any kind. It has never once happened. They are professional, paid for, organized events. Now, that, of course, we'll get to who's doing the paying here in just a moment, but okay, so let's go. I'm looking at a big St. George Floyd riot and they're throwing bricks and looting Foot Locker. Okay, what's going on there? Well, if you actually go down and dig into it, and we know this from all the great investigative journalism that people have done, it's not me, but other people have done it, you will find that groups, communist groups, have been set up in every major urban area of the country. Every urban area has these. If you're in New York, you have them. LA, doesn't matter. If you are an urban area, there are different communist groups set up in your town. We'll call it, this group has 5 or 10 people. Maybe this group has 20 people. This group, they do climate change stuff. And this group does the fake civil rights stuff. And this group does feminism, whatever. There are different groups all over your town. And they exist as on call. I'll put it that way. They exist on call, meaning there's an opportunity of some kind, like George Floyd dies, public outraged. The communists looked and saw, oh, opportunity. Call the guys who are on call. So they call these communist front groups in these towns, and these groups immediately get online and organize riots.

0: billionaires, left wingers who send money into these groups, of course. Of course. They'll brag about it. There's also an international aspect. In fact, Hassan Piker, that dirty commie, that dirty America-hating commie, he even said, because the guy doesn't know how to shut his mouth, he laid a little bit out for you. Here he was.
1: I think that ultimately the target is probably Singham and his operation from PSL to Answer Coalition to CoPink, like anything that he has ever financed, right? Roy Singham is an American citizen. He lives in China now, and he's a centimillionaire. I think he like has almost $1 billion. Not sure how much money he has now, but like he's been a funding vehicle for a lot of like political movements in the country, like a lot of activism, and they hate that. Like the American government hates that, so they're trying to jam him up. You know, they're trying to hit him on anything and everything they possibly can.
0: Singham is another name you've heard before on this show and other places too. Very much a Soros type, resides abroad, has a bunch of money, and uses that money to fund communism inside the United States of America. Now, we could spend a long time on all the domestic stuff that we're funding. Set that aside. Here's a headline from Fox News. Democrat fundraising giant Act Blue accused of fraudulent donation cover-up in an explosive report. Now, let me break this down a little bit in case you don't know. Act Blue is a Democrat funding juggernaut. Consider it the Democrat ATM machine. It is constantly, it's this organization constantly raising money and then doling this money out to various communist causes around the United States of America, communist candidates as well around the United States of America. And because of the way our laws work, campaign laws, they're not supposed to be taking in foreign donations. Well, Congress has been digging into it, and they have. They called in Act Blue. I think there were 12 of them, maybe 10 of them. They brought them all in. They all took the Fifth Amendment. I got word, I think it was last year, that Act Blue had employees leaving, fleeing before the shoe dropped. This is a great thing that's happening. I'll explain why in a little more detail in a second. Before I get to that, let me explain this. Your state, you have a sex offender registry. You've heard me talk about it before. 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

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And I forgot, my goodness, tomorrow's Ask Dr. Jesse Friday. You need to get your questions emailed in right now to jesse@jessekellyshow.com. We will spend all day tomorrow reading your questions. Ask me anything. We'll have a good time, as we always do on a Friday. Now, back to this Act Blue story. And it's such a nerdy political person story, so I had to kind of lay out how big and important Act Blue was. Here's all I want to say about it. We have talked a lot about having to take down the funding network of communists, and you'll see communism disappear. This is how you do it. I understand the frustrations out there, potentially with the GOP Congress and with Trump and with prices and maybe Iran. I understand the frustrations. I share in these frustrations. I understand that. I understand we're facing political headwinds. I get it. But I am telling you right now, there are good things happening when it comes to taking apart the communist network that has been holding up communism, promoting communism, pushing it forward in this country for decades. We have never, ever, not in my lifetime anyway, I'm

0: I realize there was more activism on this back in the 1900s, but we have never in my lifetime had an administration go after the communist networks in this country as hard as this Trump administration is. What other complaints you may have, I understand, I get it, and I know the general public is going to punish us severely for gas prices, for prices, period. Severely. I get it. I know this is what we're facing.
1: And take a look here. Trump's worst net approval rating on inflation, minus 61 points, 61 points underwater. That is the worst that Donald Trump has ever polled on inflation. And not only is it the worst that Donald Trump has ever polled on inflation, it is the worst that any president ever has polled on inflation. This is literally the worst net approval rating on inflation for any president. It is truly record breaking.
0: So that's not good. All I'm going to say, and look, I'm not going to justify anything that was done when it comes to costs. I'm not. But I'm telling you right now, we are getting real progress done when it comes to wounding the Democrat movement, the communist movement in this country in lasting ways, real, real lasting ways, because they're all criminal organizations. They've found various ways to hide behind this and hide behind that. And of course, they get all kinds of protection from Democrat politicians who benefit from these things. But they're all criminals. You don't have to come up with new laws. You don't have to focus on prosecuting your political opponents. All you have to do is enforce the law, enforce it hard, and the communist network in the United States of America will come down. And that includes cutting off foreign funding sources. How many foreign billionaires, how many foreign governments are funding these communist organizations in the United States of America? I don't have an answer to that question because so much of that money is what they call dark money. But I'll tell you this, it's a lot. And without that, that group of 15 commie dirtballs sitting there waiting for that call, they have to go do something else when the money stops flowing in. All of it's paid for and organized, and we are doing good, good things taking this thing apart. We are. We really are. And Trump seems to be hitting his stride a little better out there on the campaign trail, messaging-wise. This is very, very, very effective.
2: The worst offenders are the ones that Cooper released, including DeCarlos Brown Jr.
0: He's talking about North Carolina Governor Cooper.
2: Jr., who slashed Irina Zaritska in the neck. Nobody saw anything like that. I think it's maybe one of the most violent crimes we've ever seen. And if you let it run a little bit on television, I didn't want to do it. But if you let it run, you see one of the worst things you've ever seen. And he was released out of jail. He was released by Cooper, your governor. And many others were released too. 3,500 were released, but this was one of them. And yet others that they say, I don't know how anybody can be as bad, but they say they're just as bad.
0: Democrats are sick and demonic and evil. And it's not just foreigners. Domestic animals who should be thrown in cages, Democrats will turn them loose on you and your daughter and your wife as fast as humanly possible. We have to continue to point that out leading up to a midterm to try to, I'm not sure we can save the house or something like that. Maybe we can. I don't know. But in order to try to make sure those losses aren't quite as bad, we need to be loudly pointing out that, yes, maybe we didn't do right here. Maybe we didn't do right there. No question about it. Do not forget the fact that Democrats are purposely trying to destroy your country. They are trying to wreck your community. They are doing this on purpose. It's not an accident. It's not a whoopsie. It's not. This is how every Democrat in the country feels.
3: Said that America is the top dog in terrorism.
4: Yes.
3: Do you think America then is worse than Al Qaeda?
4: Pound for pound, as far as the number of deaths, yes, we have caused tremendous terror all over.
0: That's how every Democrat thinks. You can't give those people power back. We can beat on the GOP and yell at the GOP, and Lord knows they deserve it. You cannot give power back to Democrats. All right. Do some emails. I have actually a heartbreaking story of mine to tell you from yesterday. Before I get to that, we just had our 25th anniversary of 9/11, and it was heavy, wasn't it? And we told some 9/11.

0: 11 stories and things like that. And the sad part is that first responders are always at risk. It's a dangerous job. Every day you turn on the news and there's some state trooper got gunned down, some cop got ambushed, fireman shot, just dying in training. It happens all the time. Who cares for those families when dad doesn't come home? Tunnel to Towers has been caring for those.
1: One thing that I can say is that the defense will get better over the season, as they always do. They are a second half.
0: And paying off mortgages, at least easing some of the financial burden. It doesn't bring dad back, but that is real, tangible help for widows and orphans. And we're supposed to care for widows and orphans. $11 a month is how they do it. From you, $11 a month. T2T.org. We'll be back.
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0: Whether you've heard of the Putty Man or not, you'll want to hear the Searching for Putty Man podcast. Legend says he stalks Griffith Park in Los Angeles and is responsible for dozens of missing persons. 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

It is the Jesse Kelly Show on a fantastic Thursday. So I have to tell you a devastating, devastating thing that happened to me. It happened last night. So I didn't tell you this story yesterday about the cheesesteak, did I? I didn't. So I had ordered. All right, let me rewind. I'm a food freak. Everybody knows it. I'm also, because I'm a dude, allegedly very difficult to buy gifts for. You know, I just don't like a lot of stuff. And I admit that. I don't like a lot of stuff. So the people in my life, mainly my family members, have figured out there is a very, very safe bet on getting me a gift that I'm going to love. And I'm going to go ahead and tell you the website. I think I've told you this before. They're not a sponsor or anything like that. They're not affiliated with the show. I'm just telling you what I do, like I always do. The website is called Goldbelly. Goldbelly. My family members get me gift cards to Goldbelly. What is Goldbelly? They will ship you food items from the most famous, iconic places all over the country. If you want fresh Maine lobster rolls, they will send it to you. If you want special moon pies from this place, from this steakhouse, they will send it to you. You want a Chicago pizza? They'll send you a Chicago pizza. You want a Detroit one? They'll send you that. All right, you get it. Goldbelly, you can get anything from anywhere. Now, I'm a cheesesteak freak. I love cheesesteaks. Love them. My sister had gotten me, surprise, surprise, for my birthday, a Goldbelly gift card. Outstanding news, right? I've been sitting on it for a while, and finally, I was on, where the heck was I? I think it was Instagram or something like that. And it's always food videos. My wife makes fun of me. I'm looking at this dude. He's got this New Jersey accent, and he's whipping up the most amazing looking cheesesteak I've ever seen in my life. And I thought to myself, oh, I should look at this guy. I click on it. He's got right there in his headline, he's on Goldbelly. And I'm thinking, no way. No way. I immediately go to Goldbelly and I find out he sends these cheesesteaks out. Sends them completely put together. Apparently they're all wrapped in foil. You get it, you just chuck it in the oven, pull it out and enjoy. All right? I order one. It's absurdly expensive. Now, I had a $150 gift card. It was a big gift card, and you would think that would go far. No. I got, it was one giant cheesesteak. It was like 2-3 feet long, so it was big. But I think it was $89, $79 or $89. So plus shipping and all that, it was $100, whatever. It was supposed to get to my house 2 days ago. Supposed to be there on Tuesday. I get a notification as I track it that there's been a plane delay and so it's going to be an extra day. I'm thinking to myself, okay, not the end of the world. One day, I'll just have it tomorrow night. So last night I get home and my mouth has been watering, thinking about this cheesesteak all day long. Last night,

I called, here's how hungry I was. I called Ob on the way home and told her to turn on the oven so it would be preheated and ready for me when I got home. That's how hungry I was. And I knew it had been delivered. I get to the house, I pop the box, I open it up. It went bad. It's hot, it's the summertime. I'm sure it sat out on a runway or something for an extra day. So they had packed it right and all this ice and stuff like that, but that stuff doesn't last forever. It was warm and had a smell the second I opened it. $100 for a cheesesteak I couldn't eat. Now, the only good news I will say is I reached out to Gold Belly immediately. What an advertisement for Gold Belly, by the way. They better send me a free cheesesteak. I reached out to Gold Belly immediately, and they were like, yeah, we're so sorry. We see the delay. We credited your account back with that so I can get it again. But I had promised Jewish producer Chris and degenerate producer Corey a little slice of this cheesesteak, right? Because I knew my kids probably weren't going to dig into it the way I did. Fellas, that's not happening. It's not happening. You know what I should have done? I should have brought it to you anyway and saw if it was safe. What, Chris? Am I going to get the same one again? I think so. I'm a little concerned about the giant part of it. I don't need a giant one. I just need a normal one. So I'm going to get something similar. I'll put it that way. I don't know why I told you that, but it was devastating. Jesse, the subject of this one is radio over TV. Rush on radio is outstanding. Rush on TV was okay. You on radio, outstanding, and then some. Even Rush came to the conclusion that he was more effective on radio than on TV. We know you love doing TV and working with the first, but you made a wise decision. Your ability to do radio was off the charts excellent. That's where your God-given talents and abilities shine, says his name is Ron. I appreciate it, Ron. Also, I have to reckon with this. Life's unfair, right? Life is harsh. Just is. Life will kick you around sometimes. Television is a visual product, obviously. It's not an accident that all those women you see on Fox News are dimes. If your local news channel, those are aspiring models or failed models who are bringing you the news. I mean, especially if you're in a big city, you turn on the local news here in Houston, they're all dimes. Why? It's a visual product. It's a visual product. Television is for good-looking people. I'm 45. I'm bald now. I don't even have hair. You can't be 45 and bald and do television. What, Chris? Chris said, am I ever going to update my headshots? The only headshots I have are years old where I don't even have any gray in my beard and I have a full head of hair. I'll be honest. For a long time, I thought it was a hilarious long-running joke that my headshots don't actually look anything like me anymore. And I still think that's hilarious. But I just got a call. It's funny you brought that. I just got a call from the suits last week, Chris. And guess what they wanted? Updated headshots. Like, hey, do you have something a little more? They were totally trying to be nice about it, too. You have something a little more current? And I was totally messing with them. I played dumb. I'm like, what do you mean? Are you trying to say I don't look like this anymore? What, Chris? That's a good idea. Chris said, why don't you just Photoshop me bald and send it? I don't know. They're probably going to want something professional. Chris, do you people do any of that? I need a contact, a photographer or something like that. I need someone to do some really handsome headshots of me. Anyway, Jesse, you are missing a great opportunity with the next convention. We're going to get to some illegal immigration stuff in a second here, by the way. The next convention, remember, it's in 2028 and I don't want to go. Have the suits rent an Airbnb as close to the venue as possible, hopefully with a pool in a pool house. Then you can broadcast from there, and anyone of interest you want to talk with can stop by and have poolside margaritas with you for an interview. Then after you broadcast, when it gets too loud at the rental house,

0: good Irish goodbye and go home. His name is Chris. All right, it's not a terrible plan, but first, I don't think that you would probably enjoy me doing radio while I hammer margaritas. I think that would probably go downhill pretty quickly, and by hour three, we would be getting fired. There's no question about it. Can you imagine how many FCC violations there would come if we were tossing back margaritas here on the show? We got to do the show clean and sober. That's one. Two, a lesson I learned from my mentor, Michael Berry, a long time ago. You don't ever let guests come into the studio because then you can't get rid of them. Then they don't want to leave. They'll go, hey, can I stay on and stuff? No. When they're on the phone, I can just say, Chris, hang up and click, gone. Once they're in the studio, they're like your in-laws. You can't get them out. Right? You better have your chalk in your system if you're going to get them out, because you got to step up and say, hey, it's time for you to leave. And then they get all huffy about that. But thankfully, that probably wouldn't be a problem for me, being as how I've been on a male vitality stack from chalk for 5 freaking years. 5 years of taking natural herbal supplements. I've never taken anything in my life for 5 years, but I do take chalk. And I do it because we have to be aggressive, keeping our T levels high in this country. We are drinking estrogen, and it's a major problem. Reverse that with chalk. Male vitality stacks for the fellas. Female vitality stacks for the ladies. CHOQ. Chuck.com/Jesse. We'll be back.
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0: It is the Jesse Kelly Show on a wonderful, wonderful Thursday. Remember, tomorrow is Ask Dr. Jesse Friday, and you need to get your questions emailed in right now to jesse@jessekellyshow.com. So here's a headline here from the Federalist, kind of puts it, well, pretty well. Democrats admit they want to bring third worlders to America to put them on welfare. We all get it. We talk about it all the time. It's a very simple math equation the communists around the globe have done. Massively import foreigners, help them steal. They'll vote for us forever. We will get political power. If we don't massively import voters, then the patriotic citizens of our country will reject our country-hating ideas, and we won't have any political power. Foreigners equal power for communists. Foreigners equal power for communists. And even if you disagree with that, you're wrong, because communists will pretty much come out and admit it. They know it. It's a fact. That's why Democrats give them driver's licenses. Why do you think they give them driver's licenses? Why do you think they put them on welfare right away? It's all just an effort for political power. That's the bad news. Here's the good news. Again, more good news out of the Trump administration. We're getting a lot of them out.
1: ICE is making a record number of arrests, historic number of arrests. June, record arrests. July beat June. August blew both those months out of the water. And September's looking pretty damn good, too. Record arrests, record removal, safest border in the history of this country.
0: That's a good thing. Here's J.D. Vance.
2: And this is almost hard to believe. But, you know, we have a program called the H-1B visa program.
0: I'll come back to him. He brought it up. So before he goes on, I'm going to play something for you. We've discussed this story before on the show, but it's getting bigger and bigger as it gets exposed more. This is a little Fox News report.
3: Over 70% came from India and nearly 12% from China. And now we're...
0: She's talking, those numbers are H-1Bs, 70% India, 12% China.
3: Learning more about the fraud within the program. One former official tells Newsweek that up to 90% of applications, 90% from India, contain fraudulent documents or involve unqualified applicants. And finance law enforcement in India claim it has uncovered a network of universities that produce fake degrees which were possibly used to obtain these high-skilled H-1B visas, including one school which allegedly stole over 36,000 fake degrees, sold, I should say. It cost as little as $1,400 for one of those. And while these are supposed to be high-skilled employees, during almost all of Biden's time in office, 83% got junior or entry-level positions. And now Texas is taking action, cracking down on those abusing the program.
0: Your country has been invaded, and it's been intentional, and Democrats have done this to you. Now, back to J.D. Vance.
2: And this is almost hard to believe, but, you know, we have a program called the H-1B visa program. This goes to show how broad-based the fraud tax force is. We're fighting for your taxpayer money, but we're also making sure that fraudsters don't take advantage of these visa programs. Now, why does this program exist? This is a visa program that was set up to ensure that if you were a brilliant technology person or a brilliant scientist or a brilliant doctor, you could come to

0: the United States and get access to this visa program. But you know what's happening way too much? Is that big corporations and fraudsters overseas are using this program to undercut the wages of American workers. So you know what we're doing in the Trump administration? We're saying no more. If you are trying to take advantage of that visa program, you are not allowed in to the United States of America. Here's a simple principle, ladies and gentlemen. American jobs ought to go to American workers and not foreign fraudsters, and the Department of Labor is fighting back against it.
1: When's the last time you heard a Republican administration speak like this? This is wonderful. This is rising. We are getting good people rise on the right. Here's Senator Eric Schmidt.
2: We've not just had an illegal immigration problem, what we saw under the Biden years. We also have a legal immigration problem. The abuse that we see with H-1B or the OPT or a lot of the asylum claims come from these temporary visas. The president is now saying, you know, enough is enough of that, and we're going to crack down on it. And so I think this is part of the central plank, Laura, that he ran on when he came down the escalator back in 2016. And so for 10 years now, no president has done more to take on these issues than President Trump, and this is the next phase of that.
1: As we said before, you are allowed to notice that your country is changing too rapidly. You are allowed to notice the demographic shift of your area. You're allowed to notice, and you're allowed to reject it. You're allowed to speak out against it. And don't let the commies try to shame you out of that either. Here was Dana Bash on CNN. Finds out that 45% of Michiganders don't want to vote for a Muslim. Listen to her.
3: 45% say they would not consider voting for a Muslim. First of all, it's just gross.
4: Right, right.
5: Let's and just, what was the Jewish it factor? I mean, well, the Jewish number was...
3: It's 20%. Yeah. I mean, it's gross, but that is what he's contending with.
1: You're allowed to not vote for somebody because they're a Muslim. You're allowed to say, no, we have too many mosques. This is not a Muslim country. No, this is starting to feel like a conquest. This doesn't feel natural. This is starting to feel like an intentional conquest. And no, we're not voting them in office. And like I said, they're going to scream and yell, and they're going to call you a bigot and a racist and a bigot and a racist and a white supremacist. And even if you're not white, they're going to call you a white supremacist, and they're going to call you a Nazi. And they're going to do these things because Americans have been sensitive to these accusations for a very, very long time. It's been beaten into our heads. Nevertheless, you are going to have to stand up and say no more. And it seems like the American people are saying that, and they're saying that rapidly. Now, here's the bad news. I'll put it this way. We have a lot of Eric Schmidts, J.D. Vances, people who speak out like this. But we still have Maria Salazar's, too, inside our own tent. Forget about the communists. Inside the GOP, there are still some Maria Salazar's bouncing around. We are going to have to primary these people to get them out of our movement. Want to hear the latest and greatest from that idiot, Maria Salazar? I'll play it for you next.

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0: travel to New York. I'm Lisa Lucera, Fox News. The State Department has approved visas for top Iranian officials to attend the UN General Assembly next week, even as the U.S. and Iran remain at a standstill to end the conflict. Meanwhile, new Fox polling examines how voters view the Trump administration efforts on immigration and foreign wars.
1: The poll shows overall on foreign policy, President Trump's approval rating is at 37%. 71% of voters don't believe the White House has a plan to end the Iran war. Americans also continue to support 55 to 39% providing funds for Ukraine's military against Russia. On immigration, 53% of voters say the administration has gone too far on enforcing immigration law. 23% say it hasn't gone far enough. As for those who think it's gone too far, there's a split, with 49% saying the government is targeting the wrong people and 45% saying too much force is being used.
0: Fox's Grinnell Scott. The Postmaster General says the Postal Service has stopped work on developing a computer system that was central to President Trump's effort to limit mail-in voting. David Steiner telling the Associated Press there's an injunction, so they're not doing anything as a legal battle over mail-in ballots wears on. The driver who slammed into a city bus in Los Angeles this week, killing two people, will be charged with murder. L.A. District Attorney Nathan Hochman says Bailey Lynn Rios was speeding and impaired Tuesday when her SUV hit another vehicle before striking the bus.
2: She has been charged with driving under the influence. So yes, there are drugs in her system at the time. What those drugs are and their quantity still remains to be determined.
0: Rios is being held on $4.1 million bail. A news chopper covering that crash crashed to the ground, killing both people on board and one person on the ground. 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
0: The trial begins in Ohio for a former music pastor and American Idol contestant accused of fatally shooting his wife and staging the scene to look like a home invasion.
4: Jury selection is now underway in Miami County, Ohio, where Caleb Flynn is accused of killing his wife Ashley, who was found shot to death at the couple's home in Tip City in February. Prosecutors allege the crime scene was staged to look like a home invasion, saying the trial will focus on forensic evidence and what they call inconsistencies in Flynn's account. He's pled not guilty to felony murder and other charges and remains jailed on $3.5 million bond. Jeff Manasso, Fox News.
0: A federal immigration officer charged with shooting a Venezuelan man during the immigration crackdown in Minneapolis made his first court appearance. Bail set at $400,000 for Christian Castro, or $200,000 if he agrees to certain conditions. Bill Belichick